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1: ABC News, I'm Dave Packard. A Los Angeles County couple with at least 21 children accused of harsh punishments and beatings as they have pleaded not guilty to charges of abuse and neglect. A two-month-old suffering a brain injury, L.A. County D.A. Nathan Hochman.
2: What the complaint alleges is what they set up at this house. And this house could only be described as a house of horrors for these young, incredibly young children that had been brought to this house through this surrogacy process.
1: All 21 children were taken from the home. After a botched execution in Tennessee, attorneys for Krista Pike, who was sentenced to death for torturing and killing a classmate in 1995, say she's now conscious and speaking. President Trump telling reporters on the South Lawn that he has a call scheduled with Russian President Putin to discuss a possible case of pneumonic plague in the country. This is ABC News. Students all over France are taking to the streets this weekend, demonstrating against what they say are subpar conditions at high schools. Hundreds of thousands of demonstrators are out, and French authorities have arrested more than 6,000 so far. ABC's Lama Hassan has more.
3: When you talk to the students, they say that this is years and years of anger and frustration at the way their education system is handled and the way that it is run. They want more resources, more funding, more money spent on schools. The students say there just aren't enough teachers, for example. There is overcrowding in classrooms. Their schools are run down. So they're fed up and they feel that this, by protesting, is the only way that they can be heard.
1: Skydance-owned Paramount has closed its $81 billion takeover of Warner Brothers Discovery, the new mega company to be known as Skydance. Variety reports Chairman and CEO David Ellison and co-CEO Yanan Kreitz signed a memo to employees outlining goals in the years ahead. Dave Packer, ABC News.
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8: Gunfire in Richmond. You're listening to Network Indiana. I'm Jake McDaniel. Three people, including one teenager, were shot this morning. Richmond police arrived at the scene around 6:15, and they say those people knew each other. At least one of those people were flown to a hospital. One person is injured after he was shot this morning on Indy's east side. It happened on North Shadeland Avenue near East 38th Street, and the cops detained another person. Spencer Schrader hit a 53-yard field goal in the final second Sunday, helping the Indianapolis Colts beat the Houston Texans 19-17. Head coach Shane Steichen.
9: I think our guys communicated very well. You know, I think they're all on the same page. We did a really good job of tackling. Third downs were good. So, you know, the run game was really good. We did a hell of a job stopping the run. Everyone, you know, tackled, fit their gaps, and we got to continue to do that.
8: The Colts ended their 9-game losing streak dating back to last season, and they now face the Washington Commanders this Sunday in London. South Bend leaders want to hear from people about housing issues across the city. The Portage Township Trustee's office is hosting a housing town hall Thursday evening at 6 at the downtown South Bend Library. Members of the Housing Task Force will be there to discuss housing conditions and get feedback on potential improvements. Organizers are encouraging homeowners and housing workers to be there and share their experiences. And Notre Dame's 49-10 win at Purdue was built in part by four defenders who made life easier for the seven behind them. Here's Len Clark.
10: The Irish recorded six sacks and held Purdue to just 40 rushing yards without needing extra defenders to create pressure. That allowed the secondary to keep more players in coverage. The defining play came before halftime when pressure produced a sack and a forced fumble that Drake Bowen returned for a touchdown. Purdue had more plays, but Notre Dame made those plays matter less. The Irish improved to 4-0 and traveled to North Carolina this Saturday. Len Clark, Network Indiana.
8: This is Network Indiana.
11: Coach, I remember where we began.
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13: Learning to time the curveball.
14: Perfecting the baton pass.
15: Learning to read the quarterback.
11: But what high school sports taught me was something bigger.
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15: That when you get knocked down, you have to get up and go again.
11: And coach, you made it happen.
14: So thank you, coach.
13: Thanks for the tips and the time.
14: Thanks for representing our school with me.
15: Thanks for teaching me about life.
16: I'm IHSAA Commissioner Paul Nydig. Hoosier High School coaches are teaching more than sports. They're teaching life lessons. Show up for our student athletes and the coaches who teach them and buy a ticket to your school's next athletic event. 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In Indiana, it starts with education-based athletics. It starts here.
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17: 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Players can also receive updates when the shelter dog they selected to play with is adopted. The Stark County Humane Society recently announced that its dogs are now participating in the program, and it is encouraging supporters to use the shelter's provided treat link to get started. You can find that link online at WKVI.com. Those who already have the Treat app may need to sign out, delete the app, and access it again using the Humane Society's provided link in order to select the Stark County Humane Society. The shelter says users may also need to clear their cache. Anyone who continues to experience problems is encouraged to contact the Stark County Humane Society for assistance. Average gasoline prices in Indiana have fallen 14.3 cents per gallon in the last week, averaging $3.73 a gallon today, according to Gas Buddy's survey of 3,271 stations across the state of Indiana. Prices in Indiana are 30.4 cents per gallon higher than they were a month ago and stand 74.2 cents per gallon higher than a year ago. The national average price of diesel has decreased 14.2 cents compared to a week ago, and currently it stands at $6.307 per gallon. The lowest reported prices at various communities around the area this week included Winnemac in Pulaski County, which had gas for $3.97. In Stark County, Hamlet had gas for $3.79. In LaPorte County, the cheapest gas was in LaPorte itself at $3.40. And in Marshall County, Argus had the cheapest gas this week at $3.59. According to Gas Buddy price reports, the cheapest station in Indiana was priced at $3.13 per gallon yesterday, while the most expensive was $4.19 a gallon, a difference of $1.06 per gallon. The national average price of gasoline has fallen 12.5 cents per gallon in the last week, averaging $4.30 per gallon yesterday. You can find this information online at gasbuddy.com. The American Discovery 250 relay will make its way through Northwest Indiana on October 14th, traveling through LaPorte County before heading south to North Judson. This nationwide relay began July 1st at the Pacific Ocean and is scheduled to finish at the Atlantic Ocean around Thanksgiving. Participants are carrying a special baton containing a copy of the Declaration of Independence. The October 14th route will begin early in the morning in Lansing, Illinois, before crossing into Indiana and heading towards the Indiana Dunes. Participants will then travel through LaPorte County and continue south to North Judson, using several of the region's trails along the way. Community members are invited to participate in the relay at no cost. A map of the route and registration information are available through the American Discovery 250 Relay website. A link to join the relay can be found online at WKVI.com.
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19: From the Tri-County Weather Center, I'm Bill Banks on All News 1520 WKVI. 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Tonight, partly cloudy with a low of 54. Tomorrow, mostly sunny, high 77 degrees. Tomorrow night, partly cloudy with a low of 51. Thursday, sunny with a high in the upper 60s. Friday, sunny and 70. I'm Bill Banks. 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
7: 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I'm C.J. 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
9: Turning now to funeral arrangements. 103-year-old Edna M. Bunnell of Pulaski County, Indiana, passed away September 27th. Visitation will be held from 4 to 7 p.m. Eastern Time this Thursday, October 8th, at Frayn Mortuary in Winnemac. A scriptural wake service will be held at 7 p.m. Eastern Time Thursday, October 8th, also at Frayn Mortuary. The rosary will be prayed immediately following the scriptural wake service. A funeral mass will be held at 10 a.m. Eastern Time Friday, October 9th at St. Peter's Catholic Church in Winnemac. Memorial contributions may be made to St. Peter's Catholic Church in memory of 103-year-old Edna M. Bunnell of Pulaski County. Remember, you can find complete obituary information online at WKVI.com.
10: 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Tonight, partly cloudy with a low of 54. Tomorrow, mostly sunny, high 77 degrees. Tomorrow night, partly cloudy with a low of 51. Thursday, sunny with a high in the upper 60s. Friday, sunny and 70. I'm Bill Banks. For your local forecast 24/7, visit WKVI.com.
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13: Network Indiana Sports, I'm Nathaniel Finch. The Indianapolis Colts, 2-2 on the season, entering this week's matchup with Pittsburgh. And star defensive tackle DeForest Buckner has been nearly unstoppable despite offseason neck surgery.
14: To show everyone that I can still play at a high level. You hear, you know, he's old, he's injury prone. I've been on IR the past 2 years, yes, but for the most part of my career, I've been healthy. And so I just wanted to prove to everybody that, you know, I still got a lot left in the tank and I can still play at a high level.
13: That's from the Fan in Indianapolis. One of the big problems for the Colts on offense this season. Turnovers committed by the quarterback Daniel Jones.
3: I think he's done some good things, but we got to do a good job of taking care of the football in the pocket, knowing to limp for another play. You know, not that everything's going to come up perfect, but don't force things in certain situations. He'll learn from that. He'll grow from that. And I got a ton of confidence, you know, in his ability going forward.
13: That's Colts coach Shane Steichen. It's the first win against a Power 4 opponent in nearly 3 years. That's what the Purdue football team accomplished over the weekend, knocking off Illinois on the road.
4: Winning always helps everything, but it also magnifies everything. We've done a lot of really good things. I think that we're just scratching the surface on what this team can be. Good teams find a way to get a little bit better every week. And if we'll do that and stay on course and prepare the right way, then this team's got a chance to play winning football.
13: That's Purdue coach Barry Odom. A trip down memory lane in store for Pacers star Tyrese Halliburton when the Indiana Pacers play preseason game number one at Halliburton's alma mater, Iowa State.
5: Very excited, very thankful for both, obviously, the Pacers organization, but the Timberwolves organization for allowing this to be a thing. But really exciting, I think, for me, I think a lot of Iowa State fans as well, so it's going to be fun. I'm looking forward to it.
13: The Pacers and Timberwolves tomorrow night to open up preseason play in Ames, Iowa. Nathaniel Finch, Network Indiana.
15: Fox News, I'm John Saucier. The tensions remain high in the Strait of Hormuz as the U.S. and Iran continue to try and control the waterway. President Trump again suggesting an end to this war could be coming soon.
16: We have to finish up, and it's only a question of which way. Do we want to do it the nice way or the not so nice way? And pretty soon you'll find out.
15: Cornell University announcing today that former U.S. Deputy Attorney General Sally Yates will lead an independent review of how the school handled an alleged gang rape at a campus fraternity house in 2024. New York Governor Kathy Hochul says she's hopeful the investigation leads to changes.
17: This is about finding out how we can just change the culture that was clearly there, that is so abhorrent to all of us as we see the results.
15: Protesters criticized the university for not doing enough to investigate the incident. Lawyers for two of the accused students claim their clients did nothing wrong. 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
22: Gunfire and Richmond. You're listening to Network Indiana. I'm Jake McDaniel. Three people, including one teenager, were shot this morning. Richmond police arrived at the scene around 6:15, and they say those people knew each other. At least one of those people were flown to a hospital. One person is injured after he was shot this morning on Indy's east side. It happened on North Shadeland Avenue near East 38th Street, and the cops detained another person. Spencer Schrader hit a 53-yard field goal in the final second Sunday, helping the Indianapolis Colts beat the Houston Texans 19-17. Head coach Shane Steichen.
23: I think our guys communicated very well. You know, I think they're all on the same page. We did a really good job of tackling. Third downs were good. So, you know, the run game was really good. We did a hell of a job stopping the run. Everyone, you know, tackled, fit their gaps, and we got to continue to do that.
22: The Colts ended their 9-game losing streak dating back to last season, and they now face the Washington Commanders this Sunday in London. South Bend leaders want to hear from people about housing issues across the city. The Portage Township Trustee's office is hosting a housing town hall Thursday evening at 6 at the downtown South Bend Library. Members of the Housing Task Force will be there to discuss housing conditions and get feedback on potential improvements. Organizers are encouraging homeowners, and housing workers to be there and share their experiences. And Notre Dame's 49-10 win at Purdue was built in part by four defenders who made life easier for the seven behind them. Here's Len Clark.
0: The Irish recorded six sacks and held Purdue to just 40 rushing yards without needing extra defenders to create pressure. That allowed the secondary to keep more players in coverage. The defining play came before halftime when pressure produced a sack and a forced fumble that Drake Bowen returned for a touchdown. Purdue had more plays, but Notre Dame made those plays matter less. The Irish improved to 4-0 and traveled to North Carolina this Saturday. Len Clark, Network Indiana.
22: This is Network Indiana.
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1: And coach, you made it happen.
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26: I'm IHSAA Commissioner Paul Nydig. Hoosier High School coaches are teaching more than sports. They're teaching life lessons. Show up for our student athletes and the coaches who teach them, and buy a ticket to your school's next athletic event. Every great story starts somewhere. In Indiana, it starts with education-based athletics. It starts here.
27: I'm Rusty Nixon, Giant FM News. During Monday's Marshall County Commissioners meeting, the board established ground rules for tonight's highly anticipated special meeting on the flock camera controversy, voting 2-1 to impose a 2-hour time limit with public comments capped at 3 minutes each. President of the Commissioners, Stan Klotz, said he and fellow Commissioner Jesse Bohannon had discussed the special meeting and, quote, have a bit of an agreement on how it should proceed, though the two ultimately split on the question of time limits. Bohannon asked to have a representative from the Institute for Justice speak during the special meeting. The Institute for Justice is a nonprofit public interest law firm that litigates nationwide to protect individual liberties, private property, and constitutional rights. Klotz was willing to allow Bohannon to bring in a speaker, but wanted to ensure that current Sheriff Matt Hassel and Sheriff-elect Les McFarland had the chance to voice their opinions, along with current prosecutor Nelson Chippen and prosecutor-elect Joe Morris, without any limitations. Claude suggested a 2-hour time limit for the meeting and limiting public comments to county residents and only 3 minutes per person. Claude made the motion. Adam Falstich, commissioner, seconded it. Measure passed 2-1. Bohannon voted against that limit. Bohannon told Giant FM WTCA that he believes the public deserves a full hearing. Special meeting is set for tonight at 6 p.m. in the second floor meeting room of the county building, 112 West Jefferson Street. Room can only accommodate 200 participants. Meeting is open to the public and will be live streamed on the county's YouTube channel. Marshall County Board of Finance met Monday morning to open sealed proposals from financial institutions vying to provide banking services for the county, part of the competitive process conducted every 2 years. Board, which includes the county commissioners, county treasurer, and county auditor, accepted the request for proposal with the goal of identifying institutions that will offer the highest quality service at the lowest cost and highest rate of return. County Treasurer Wendy Tapia opened the sealed proposals during Monday's meeting. Proposals are submitted by Interra Credit Union, Everwise Credit Union, Lake City Bank, First Merchants Bank in Bourbon, and First Farmers Bank and Trust in Culver. Tapia told the interested financial institutions that the county's general account serves to deposit all incoming checks and electronic deposits. She noted the ledger balances for 2026 were from $36 million to $77 million, with April, May, October, and November traditionally seeing the most activity. Proposals are required to include per-item costs for a range of services, While the Board of Finance opened the proposals Monday, they did not read any of the details. The county treasurer will review those proposals and report back to the Board of Finance in a few weeks. Plymouth man was arrested early Monday morning after police say he was caught on camera attempting to steal from a residence. Monday, October 5th at 12:15 a.m., Officer Thornton with the Plymouth Police Department responded to the area of Randolph and Berkeley regarding a report of a male seen on camera attempting to steal from a residence on Randolph Street. Officer Thornton located the man in the area, confirmed he was a suspect seen on camera. Man who lied to the officer was identified as 34-year-old Jacob Satoski of the 300 block of Water Street. Satoski was taken into custody and lodged in the Marshall County Jail for misdemeanor criminal conversion. He's being held on a cash bond. Suspects are considered innocent until proven guilty in a court of law. I'm Rusty Nixon, Giant FM News.
2: From the Tri-County Weather Center, I'm Bill Banks on All News 1520 WKVI. 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Tonight, partly cloudy with a low of 54. Tomorrow, mostly sunny, high 77 degrees. Tomorrow night, partly cloudy with a low of 51. Thursday, sunny with a high in the upper 60s. Friday, sunny and 70. I'm Bill Banks. 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
27: Turning now to funeral arrangements. Jeffrey S. Smith, 59, of Texas City, Texas, formerly of Plymouth, passed away unexpectedly on Friday, September 11, 2026. Jeff was born on June 5, 1967, to Ronald G. and Janet E. Metzger Smith in Plymouth. He graduated from Plymouth High School in 1985, went on to receive a Bachelor of Science degree in Chemical Engineering from Purdue University in 1990, enjoying a year of co-op with Dow Corning, and earned his PhD in chemical engineering at LSU. He was also a professor of chemical engineering at LSU and later taught chemical engineering and thermodynamics at the University of Houston. Cremation has been chosen. A celebration of life will be planned at a later date. Friends are invited to sign the online guest book and share memories with the family at www.deatonclemensfh.com. Gerald W. Shepard, known to many as Gary, passed away on October 1st of 2026 in Mishawaka at the age of 77. He was born on February 7th, 1949 in Knox, Indiana, and lived in Plymouth. He was the son of the late Vernon Shepard Sr. and Elizabeth Eastock Shepard, and a graduate of Knox High School, class of 1967. For more than 30 years, Gary worked at McGill Manufacturing Company in Valparaiso. On October 11, 1985, in Plymouth, Gary married Wilma Marsh, who preceded him in death on August 11th of 2015. At this time, per Gary's wishes, there will be no services. Palmer Funeral Home, Plymouth Chapel, is honored to be assisting the family with final arrangements. Memorial contributions may be made in Gary's name to the Bread of Life Food Pantry, 6770 North Michigan Street in Plymouth.
2: 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Tonight, partly cloudy with a low of 54. Tomorrow, mostly sunny, high 77 degrees. Tomorrow night, partly cloudy with a low of 51. Thursday, sunny with a high in the upper 60s. Friday, sunny and 70. I'm Bill Banks. 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
27: It's another Giant Football Week here on Giant FM. I'm Rusty Nixon. As usual, we'll start the weekend with a Thursday night show. It's called Thursday Night Lights. We go around the county. We talk to all the area coaches about their matchups on Friday, catch up on their practice during the week, and get a little bit of a scouting report. Starts at 7 o'clock on Thursday night, Thursday Night Lights. Friday, our normal triple header of football action. And we're going to start with WTCA. You will always be able to catch up with the Plymouth Rockies. Ryan Lockhart, Kenny Kramer have the call as they will be taking on Wawasee in a home matchup, trying to get back into that win column in the NLC. On WKBI, Mitch Columbi has the call, and he's got another HNAC matchup. South Central will take on Winamac. His pregame will start at 7:30, the kickoff. At 8:30, South Central and Winamac, Mitch Columbi with your HNAC showdown. And Joe McKee and myself, well, we're headed to Bremen. I think they call this a slobber knocker. Knox will be coming to Bremen to take on the Lions. We'll have all the play-by-play action for you. 6:30, our pregame. 7 o'clock, the kickoff at Bremen. That's me and Joe McKee, Bremen and Knox in a conference matchup. That's your sports show. Oh, wait a minute, I forgot. 7 o'clock Saturday morning, join me for the coaches show right here on Max 98.3. We'll go around the county once again. We'll talk to the coaches about their Friday night games. That's the Saturday morning coaches show on Max 98.3 at 7 a.m. That's a look at sports for Giant FM. I'm Rusty Nixon.
0: ABC News, I'm Dave Packer. A Los Angeles County couple with at least 21 children accused of harsh punishments and beatings as they have pleaded not guilty to charges of abuse and neglect. A two-month-old suffering a brain injury, LA County DA Nathan Hochman.
13: What the complaint alleges is what they set up at this house. And this house could only be described as a house of horrors for these young, incredibly young children that had been brought to this house through this surrogacy process.
0: All 21 children were taken from the home. After a botched execution in Tennessee, attorneys for Krista Pike, who was sentenced to death for torturing and killing a classmate in 1995, say she's now conscious and speaking. President Trump telling reporters on the South Lawn that he has a call scheduled with Russian President Putin to discuss a possible case of pneumonic plague in the country. This is ABC News. Students all over France are taking to the streets this weekend, demonstrating against what they say are subpar conditions at high schools. Hundreds of thousands of demonstrators are out, and French authorities have arrested more than 6,000 so far. ABC's Lama Hassan has more.
14: When you talk to the students, they say that this is years and years of anger and frustration at the way their education system is handled and the way that it is run. They want more resources, more funding, more money spent on schools. The students say there just aren't enough teachers, for example. There is overcrowding in classrooms. Their schools are run down. So they're fed up and they feel that this, by protesting, is the only way that they can be heard.
0: Skydance-owned Paramount has closed its $81 billion takeover of Warner Brothers Discovery, the new mega company to be known as Skydance. Variety reports Chairman and CEO David Ellison and co-CEO Yanan Kreitz signed a memo to employees outlining goals in the years ahead. Dave Packer, ABC News.
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18: Gunfire in Richmond. You're listening to Network Indiana. I'm Jake McDaniel. Three people, including one teenager, were shot this morning. Richmond police arrived at the scene around 6:15, and they say those people knew each other. At least one of those people were flown to a hospital. One person is injured after he was shot this morning on Indy's east side. It happened on North Shadland Avenue near East 38th Street, and the cops detained another person. Spencer Schrader hit a 53-yard field goal in the final second Sunday, helping the Indianapolis Colts beat the Houston Texans 19-17. Head coach Shane Steichen.
19: I think our guys communicated very well. You know, I think they're all on the same page. We did a really good job of tackling. Third downs were good. So, you know, the run game was really good. We did a hell of a job stopping the run. Everyone, you know, tackled, fit their gaps, and we got to continue to do that.
18: The Colts ended their 9-game losing streak dating back to last season, and they now face the Washington Commanders this Sunday in London. South Bend leaders want to hear from people about housing issues across the city. The Portage Township Trustee's Office is hosting a housing town hall Thursday evening at 6 at the downtown South Bend Library. Members of the Housing Task Force will be there to discuss housing conditions and get feedback on potential improvements. Organizers are encouraging homeowners and housing workers to be there and share their experiences. And Notre Dame's 49-10 win at Purdue was built in part by four defenders who made life easier for the seven behind them. Here's Len Clark.
20: The Irish recorded six sacks and held Purdue to just 40 rushing yards without needing extra defenders to create pressure. That allowed the secondary to keep more players in coverage. The defining play came before halftime when pressure produced a sack and a forced fumble that Drake Bowen returned for a touchdown. Purdue had more plays, but Notre Dame made those plays matter less. The Irish improved to 4-0 and traveled to North Carolina this Saturday. Len Clark, Network Indiana.
18: This is Network Indiana.
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26: I'm IHSAA Commissioner Paul Nighting. Hoosier High School coaches are teaching more than sports. 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
25: 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Players can also receive updates when the shelter dog they selected to play with is adopted. The Stark County Humane Society recently announced that its dogs are now participating in the program, and it is encouraging supporters to use the shelter's provided treat link to get started. You can find that link online at WKVI.com. Those who already have the Treat app may need to sign out, delete the app, and access it again using the Humane Society's provided link in order to select the Stark County Humane Society. The shelter says users may also need to clear their cache. Anyone who continues to experience problems is encouraged to contact the Stark County Humane Society for assistance. Average gasoline prices in Indiana have fallen 14.3 cents per gallon in the last week, averaging $3.73 a gallon today, according to Gas Buddy's survey of 3,271 stations across the state of Indiana. Prices in Indiana are 30.4 cents per gallon higher than they were a month ago and stand 74.2 cents per gallon higher than a year ago. The national average price of diesel has decreased 14.2 cents compared to a week ago, and currently it stands at $6.307 per gallon. The lowest reported prices at various communities around the area this week included Winnemac in Pulaski County, which had gas for $3.97. In Stark County, Hamlet had gas for $3.79. In LaPorte County, the cheapest gas was in LaPorte itself at $3.40. And in Marshall County, Argus had the cheapest gas this week at $3.59. According to Gas Buddy price reports, the cheapest station in Indiana was priced at $3.13 per gallon yesterday, while the most expensive was $4.19 a gallon, a difference of $1.06 per gallon. The national average price of gasoline has fallen 12.5 cents per gallon in the last week, averaging $4.30 per gallon yesterday. You can find this information online at gasbuddy.com. The American Discovery 250 relay will make its way through northwest Indiana on October 14th, traveling through LaPorte County before heading south to North Judson. This nationwide relay began July 1st at the Pacific Ocean and is scheduled to finish at the Atlantic Ocean around Thanksgiving. Participants are carrying a special baton containing a copy of the Declaration of Independence. The October 14th route will begin early in the morning in Lansing, Illinois, before crossing into Indiana and heading towards the Indiana Dunes. Participants will then travel through LaPorte County and continue south to North Judson, using several of the region's trails along the way. Community members are invited to participate in the relay at no cost. A map of the route and registration information are available through the American Discovery 250 Relay website. A link to join the relay can be found online at WKVI.com.
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2: From the Tri-County Weather Center, I'm Bill Banks on All News 1520 WKVI. 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Tonight, partly cloudy with a low of 54. Tomorrow, mostly sunny, high 77 degrees. Tomorrow night, partly cloudy with a low of 51. Thursday, sunny with a high in the upper 60s. Friday, sunny and 70. I'm Bill Banks. For your local forecast 24/7, visit WKVI.com.
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4: 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I'm CJ Miller, Hoosier Ag Today, Indiana's Farm Network for 20 years.
6: Turning now to funeral arrangements. 103-year-old Edna M. Bunnell of Pulaski County, Indiana, passed away September 27th. Visitation will be held from 4 to 7 p.m. Eastern Time this Thursday, October 8th, at Frayne Mortuary in Winnemac. A scriptural wake service will be held at 7 p.m. Eastern Time Thursday, October 8th, also at Frayne Mortuary. The rosary will be prayed immediately following the scriptural wake service. A funeral mass will be held at 10 a.m. Eastern Time Friday, October 9th at St. Peter's Catholic Church in Winnemac. Memorial contributions may be made to St. Peter's Catholic Church in memory of 103-year-old Edna M. Bunnell of Pulaski County. Remember, you can find complete obituary information online at WKVI.com.
7: From the Tri-County Weather Center, I'm Bill Banks on All News 1520 WKVI. 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Tonight, partly cloudy with a low of 54. Tomorrow, mostly sunny, high 77 degrees. Tomorrow night, partly cloudy with a low of 51. Thursday, sunny with a high in the upper 60s. Friday, sunny and 70. I'm Bill Banks. For your local forecast 24/7, visit WKVI.com.
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2: The Knox Lady Redskins and the Culver Lady Cavaliers volleyball teams went at each other last night, and the Lady Redskins beat the Lady Cavs 3-2. Switching over to soccer, the Culver Lady Cavaliers beat Rochester last night 2-1. It was 0-0 at the end of the first half, which is a rare occurrence for the Lady Cavs this season. They've been scoring at will. The second half, those two goals came from Ava McCune at Culver in the 62nd and 74th minute. As that's your sports check, I'm Mitch Columbi. 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
3: AP News, I'm Ben Thomas. A cyber attack on Arizona's court system has compromised personal information for some 1.3 million people with unpaid court fees and fines. The breach is believed to have started when a court employee clicked a malicious link in an email. Records of nearly 30,000 orders of protection and 150,000 foster care reports were also taken. In other news, Jennifer King reports,
4: I was not participating at the wedding. There was a different event.
5: Umar Kremlev, the Russian oligarch who helped bankroll the Bahamas wedding of Donald Trump Jr. and Bettina Anderson, says the president's son has paid back the money.
4: He did repay the money I spent on the present. But frankly speaking, I do not understand why he decided to do so. It was a shared event.
5: Kremlev is the president of the International Boxing Association. He spoke Tuesday at a news conference in Istanbul.
4: It is as if I invite you to come and visit my country house. Would you expect me to issue an invoice to them afterwards?
5: His remarks echoed President Trump, who on September 18th was asked whether it was appropriate for his son to accept Kremlev's hospitality.
6: It's totally allowed, and a lot of people have parties, and but it's totally allowed. But as I understand it, he paid him back.
5: Last month, ProPublica reported that Kremlev, recently honored by Russian President Vladimir Putin, paid hundreds of thousands of dollars towards the three-day wedding party, renting out a private island and paying for a fireworks display. Don Jr. and his wife have defended the arrangement and call Kremlev a dear friend. I'm Jennifer King.
3: Paramount has closed its $81 billion takeover of Warner Brothers Discovery. The new Hollywood giant will be known as Skydance. The stock market hit new heights, the S&P climbing 0.6% and the NASDAQ 0.4%, both setting new closing highs. The Dow rose 253 points, about 0.5%. Oil prices steadied a bit today, but Brent crude again settled above $100 per barrel. This is AP News. A video from Arkansas Governor Sarah Huckabee Sanders is prompting backlash. Julie Walker reports it
7: portrays an unemployed moocher as a young white gamer.
8: Brad has turned relaxing into a full-time profession. But you actually work hard. You pay taxes to cover welfare for guys like Brad.
7: The video was about Medicaid, not welfare, and most Medicaid recipients in Arkansas are white. Still, social media was flooded with those bringing up the welfare queen trope, saying the ad should feature a black woman instead of a white man. Anj Marie Hancock, who wrote The Politics of Disgust and the Public Identity of the Welfare Queen, says that trope is
9: chronically accessible in both kind of the culture, you know, the popular culture, the political discourse. But it's also what kind of chronically accessible in voters' minds.
7: Huckabee is running for re-election. I'm Julie Walker.
3: 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I'm Ben Thomas. 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
9: ABC News, I'm Dave Packer. For the first time since convicted murderer Krista Pike's botched execution nearly a week ago in Tennessee.
10: Her lawyer saying in part in a statement that against all odds, Krista Pike is conscious, speaking, and continues to receive critical medical care. Despite the severe damage she endured to her arms, she's still handcuffed and shackled to the bed, adding they are grateful to the first responders and medical team who, quote, treated Krista like a human and provided exceptional care to her.
9: ABC's Faith Abube. President Trump said he has a call scheduled with Russian President Putin to discuss a potential outbreak of plague in Siberia. ABC News has obtained video of Cornell police interviewing witnesses during their investigation into an alleged gang rape on campus. They say one woman telling investigators she heard the fraternity Chi Phi held a meeting to get all the brothers on the same page about what happened that night. This is ABC News. Poor growing conditions in West Africa, extreme drought in Thailand, and tariffs here at home have come together to raise the cost of Halloween. ABC's Jim Ryan says consumers are caught in a candy crunch.
11: According to the National Retail Federation, candy accounts for the largest chunk of Halloween expenses, ahead of costumes and decorations, with prices rising at triple the rate of inflation since 2020. Despite that, about three-quarters of Americans plan to dress up, toss some fake spiderwebs around the house, or at least leave the porch light on October 31st.
9: UK police say they've arrested a seventh person in connection with suspected Iranian plans for a drone attack on a UK airbase. The investigation prompted the U.S. military to pull all of its bombers from the country. British authorities say six other men arrested earlier have been released on bail with conditions on their movement. President Trump says the U.S. withdrew all of its heavy bombers from that base due to an Iran-backed threat. Dave Packer, ABC News.
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17: Gunfire in Richmond. You're listening to Network Indiana. I'm Jake McDaniel. Three people, including one teenager, were shot this morning. Richmond police arrived at the scene around 6:15, and they say those people knew each other. At least one of those people were flown to a hospital. One person is injured after he was shot this morning on Indy's east side. It happened on North Shadland Avenue near East 38th Street, and the cops detained another person. Spencer Schrader hit a 53-yard field goal in the final second Sunday, helping the Indianapolis Colts beat the Houston Texans 19-17. Head coach Shane Steichen.
0: I think our guys communicated very well. You know, I think they're all on the same page. We did a really good job of tackling. Third downs were good. So, you know, the run game was really good. We did a hell of a job stopping the run. Everyone tackled, fit their gaps, and we got to continue to do that.
17: The Colts ended their 9-game losing streak dating back to last season, and they now face the Washington Commanders this Sunday in London. South Bend leaders want to hear from people about housing issues across the city. The Portage Township Trustee's Office is hosting a housing town hall Thursday evening at 6 at the downtown South Bend Library. Members of the Housing Task Force will be there to discuss housing conditions and get feedback on potential improvements. Organizers are encouraging homeowners and housing workers to be there and share their experiences. And Notre Dame's 49-10 win at Purdue was built in part by four defenders who made life easier for the seven behind them. Here's Len Clark.
18: The Irish recorded six sacks and held Purdue to just 40 rushing yards without needing extra defenders to create pressure. That allowed the secondary to keep more players in coverage. The defining play came before halftime when pressure produced a sack and a forced fumble that Drake Bowen returned for a touchdown. Purdue had more plays, but Notre Dame made those plays matter less. The Irish improved to 4-0 and traveled to North Carolina this Saturday. Len Clark, Network Indiana.
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23: Learning to read the quarterback.
19: But what high school sports taught me was something bigger.
22: They taught me that even though I hate losing, I can learn from it.
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19: And coach, you made it happen.
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24: I'm IHSAA Commissioner Paul Neidig. Hoosier High School coaches are teaching more than sports. They're teaching life lessons. Show up for our student athletes and the coaches who teach them and buy a ticket to your school's next athletic event. Every great story starts somewhere. In Indiana, it starts with education-based athletics. It starts here.
25: The Stark County Humane Society has joined the Treat app, giving supporters a new way to provide food, treats, and other supplies for dogs at the shelter. Treat is a mobile game that connects players with real dogs at participating animal shelters.
26: I'm Becca Shepherd for Stark County Family Dentistry from the WKVI Information Center.
25: Users select a shelter dog and play with a virtual version of that dog to earn real-world items for the shelter. According to Treat, earned items can include treats, meals, and medical supplies, which are shipped to participating shelters through Chewy. Players can also receive updates when the shelter dog they selected to play with is adopted. The Stark County Humane Society recently announced that its dogs are now participating in the program, and it is encouraging supporters to use the shelter's provided Treat link to get started. You can find that link online at WKVI.com. Those who already have the Treat app may need to sign out, delete the app, and access it again using the Humane Society's provided link in order to select the Stark County Humane Society. The shelter says users may also need to clear their cache. Anyone who continues to experience problems is encouraged to contact the Stark County Humane Society for assistance. Average gasoline prices in Indiana have fallen 14.3 cents per gallon in the last week, averaging $3.73 a gallon today, according to Gas Buddy's survey of 3,271 stations across the state of Indiana. Prices in Indiana are 30.4 cents per gallon higher than they were a month ago and stand 74.2 cents per gallon higher than a year ago. The national average price of diesel has decreased 14.2 cents compared to a week ago, and currently it stands at $6.307 per gallon. The lowest reported prices at various communities around the area this week included Winnemac in Pulaski County, which had gas for $3.97. In Stark County, Hamlet had gas for $3.79. In LaPorte County, the cheapest gas was in LaPorte itself at $3.40. And in Marshall County, Argus had the cheapest gas this week at $3.59. According to Gas Buddy price reports, the cheapest station in Indiana was priced at $3.13 per gallon yesterday, while the most expensive was $4.19 a gallon, a difference of $1.06 per gallon. The national average price of gasoline has fallen 12.5 cents per gallon in the last week, averaging $4.30 per gallon yesterday. You can find this information online at GasBuddy.com. The American Discovery 250 relay will make its way through northwest Indiana on October 14th, traveling through LaPorte County before heading south to North Judson. This nationwide relay began July 1st at the Pacific Ocean and is scheduled to finish at the Atlantic Ocean around Thanksgiving. Participants are carrying a special baton containing a copy of the Declaration of Independence. The October 14th route will begin early in the morning in Lansing, Illinois, before crossing into Indiana and heading towards the Indiana Dunes. Participants will then travel through LaPorte County and continue south to North Judson, using several of the region's trails along the way. Community members are invited to participate in the relay at no cost. A map of the route and registration information are available through the American Discovery 250 Relay website. A link to join the relay can be found online at WKVI.com.
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1: From the Tri-County Weather Center, I'm Bill Banks on All News 1520 WKVI. 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Tonight, partly cloudy with a low of 54. Tomorrow, mostly sunny, high 77 degrees. Tomorrow night, partly cloudy with a low of 51. Thursday, sunny with a high in the upper 60s. Friday, sunny and 70. I'm Bill Banks. For your local forecast 24/7, visit WKVI.com.
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11: 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I'm C.J. 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
13: Turning now to funeral arrangements. 103-year-old Edna M. Bunnell of Pulaski County, Indiana, passed away September 27th. Visitation will be held from 4 to 7 p.m. Eastern Time this Thursday, October 8th, at Frayne Mortuary in Winnemac. A scriptural wake service will be held at 7 p.m. Eastern Time Thursday, October 8th, also at Frayne Mortuary. The rosary will be prayed immediately following the scriptural wake service. A funeral mass will be held at 10 a.m. Eastern Time Friday, October 9th at St. Peter's Catholic Church in Winnemac. Memorial contributions may be made to St. Peter's Catholic Church in memory of 103-year-old Edna M. Bunnell of Pulaski County. Remember, you can find complete obituary information online at WKVI.com.
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1: From the Tri-County Weather Center, I'm Bill Banks on All News 1520 WKVI. 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Tonight, partly cloudy with a low of 54. Tomorrow, mostly sunny, high 77 degrees. Tomorrow night, partly cloudy with a low of 51. Thursday, sunny with a high in the upper 60s. Friday, sunny and 70. I'm Bill Banks. For your local forecast 24/7, visit WKVI.com.
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14: Network Indiana Sports, I'm Nathaniel Finch. The Indianapolis Colts, 2-2 on the season, entering this week's matchup with Pittsburgh, and star defensive tackle DeForest Buckner has been nearly unstoppable despite offseason neck surgery.
27: To show everyone that I can still play at a high level. You hear, you know, he's old, he's injury prone. I've been on IR the past 2 years, yes, but for the most part of my career, I've been healthy, and so I just wanted to prove to everybody that, you know, I still got a lot left in the tank and I can still play at a high level.
14: That's from the fan in Indianapolis. One of the big problems for the Colts on offense this season, turnovers committed by the quarterback Daniel Jones.
28: I think he's done some good things, but we got to do a good job of taking care of the football in the pocket, knowing to limp for another play, you know, not that everything's going to come up perfect, but don't force things in certain situations. He'll learn from that, he'll grow from that, and I got a ton of confidence, you know, in his ability going forward.
14: That's Colts coach Shane Steichen. It's the first win against a Power 4 opponent in nearly 3 years. That's what the Purdue football team accomplished over the weekend, knocking off Illinois on the road.
29: Winning always helps everything, but it also magnifies everything. We've done a lot of really good things. I think that we're just scratching the surface on what this team can be. Good teams find a way to get a little bit better every week. And if we'll do that and stay on course and prepare the right way, then this team's got a chance to play winning football.
14: That's Purdue coach Barry Odom. A trip down memory lane in store for Pacers star Tyrese Halliburton when the Indiana Pacers play preseason game number one at Halliburton's alma mater, Iowa State.
0: Very excited, very thankful for both, obviously, the Pacers organization, but the Timberwolves organization for allowing this to be a thing. But really exciting, I think, for me, I think a lot of Iowa State fans as well. So it's going to be fun. I'm looking forward to it.
14: The Pacers and Timberwolves tomorrow night to open up preseason play in Ames, Iowa. Nathaniel Finch, Network Indiana.
15: I'm Tom Brigati. Attorneys for the only woman on Tennessee's death row say she's conscious after a failed execution attempt. Fox's Kristen Goodwin reports.
16: A Tennessee death row inmate surviving two doses of lethal injection drugs at a Nashville prison last Wednesday. Pike was convicted of killing a classmate in 1995. Tennessee's Governor Bill Lee has appointed a former U.S. attorney to lead an independent investigation into what went wrong in the execution chamber.
15: President Trump proclaims a golden era of shipbuilding during a visit to a shipyard near Baltimore today.
17: Endural Industries is committing $3.7 billion to build new generation submarines at the facility, including autonomous vehicles. President Trump has pledged to revitalize American shipbuilding and speed up production of military systems. The shipyard is expected to create more than 3,000 jobs in Maryland.
15: That's Fox's Jared Halpin. 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
23: Gunfire in Richmond. You're listening to Network Indiana. I'm Jake McDaniel. 3 people, including one teenager, were shot this morning. Richmond police arrived at the scene around 6:15, and they say those people knew each other. At least one of those people were flown to a hospital. One person is injured after he was shot this morning on Indy's east side. It happened on North Shadland Avenue near East 38th Street, and the cops detained another person. Spencer Schrader hit a 53-yard field goal in the final second Sunday, helping the Indianapolis Colts beat the Houston Texans 19-17. Head coach Shane Steichen.
30: I think our guys communicated very well. You know, I think they're all on the same page. We did a really good job of tackling. Third downs were good. So, you know, the run game was really good. We did a hell of a job stopping the run. Everyone, you know, tackled, fit their gaps, and we got to continue to do that.
23: The Colts ended their 9-game losing streak dating back to last season, and they now face the Washington Commanders this Sunday in London. South Bend leaders want to hear from people about housing issues across the city. The Portage Township Trustee's Office is hosting a housing town hall Thursday evening at 6 at the downtown South Bend Library. Members of the Housing Task Force will be there to discuss housing conditions and get feedback on potential improvements. Organizers are encouraging homeowners and housing workers to be there and share their experiences. And Notre Dame's 49-10 win at Purdue was built in part by 4 defenders who made life easier for the 7 behind them. Here's Len Clark.
31: The Irish recorded 6 sacks and held Purdue to just 40 rushing yards without needing extra defenders to create pressure. That allowed the secondary to keep more players in coverage. The defining play came before halftime when pressure produced a sack and a forced fumble that Drake Bowen returned for a touchdown. Purdue had more plays, but Notre Dame made those plays matter less. The Irish improved to 4-0 and traveled to North Carolina this Saturday. Len Clark, Network Indiana.
23: This is Network Indiana.
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35: And Coach, you made it happen.
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34: Thanks for the tips and the time.
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1: I'm IHSAA Commissioner Paul Nighty. Hoosier High School coaches are teaching more than sports. They're teaching life lessons. Show up for our student athletes and the coaches who teach them and buy a ticket to your school's next athletic event. Every great story starts somewhere. In Indiana, it starts with education-based athletics. It starts here.
2: I'm Rusty Nixon, Giant FM News. During Monday's Marshall County Commissioners meeting, the board established ground rules for tonight's highly anticipated special meeting on the block camera controversy, voting 2-1 to impose a 2-hour time limit with public comments capped at 3 minutes each. President of the Commissioners, Stan Klotz, said he and fellow Commissioner Jesse Bohannon had discussed the special meeting and, quote, have a bit of an agreement on how it should proceed, though the two ultimately split on the question of time limits. Bohannon asked to have a representative from the Institute for Justice speak during the special meeting. The Institute for Justice is a nonprofit public interest law firm that litigates nationwide to protect individual liberties, private property, and constitutional rights. Klotz was willing to allow Bohannon to bring in a speaker, but wanted to ensure that current Sheriff Matt Hassel and Sheriff-elect Les McFarland had the chance to voice their opinions, along with current prosecutor Nelson Chippen and prosecutor-elect Joe Morris, without any limitations. Klotz suggested a 2-hour time limit for the meeting and limiting public comments to county residents and only 3 minutes per person. Klotz made the motion. Adam Falstich, commissioner, seconded it. Measure passed 2-1. Bohannon voted against that limit. Bohannon told Giant FM WTCA that he believes the public deserves a full hearing. Special meeting is set for tonight at 6 p.m. in the second floor meeting room of the county building, 112 West Jefferson Street. Room can only accommodate 200 participants. Meeting is open to the public and will be live streamed on the county's YouTube channel. Marshall County Board of Finance met Monday morning to open sealed proposals from financial institutions vying to provide banking services for the county, part of the competitive process conducted every 2 years. Board, which includes the county commissioners, county treasurer, and county auditor, accepted the request for proposal with the goal of identifying institutions that will offer the highest quality service at the lowest cost and highest rate of return. County Treasurer Wendy Tapia opened the sealed proposals during Monday's meeting. Proposals are submitted by Interra Credit Union, Everwise Credit Union, Lake City Bank, First Merchants Bank in Bourbon, and First Farmers Bank and Trust in Culver. Tapia told the interested financial institutions that the county's general account serves to deposit all incoming checks and electronic deposits. She noted the ledger balances for 2026 were from $36 million to $77 million, with April, May, October, and November traditionally seeing the most activity. Proposals are required to include per-item costs for a range of services. While the Board of Finance opened the proposals Monday, they did not read any of the details. The county treasurer will review those proposals and report back to the Board of Finance in a few weeks. Plymouth man was arrested early Monday morning after police say he was caught on camera attempting to steal from a residence. Monday, October 5th at 12:15 a.m., Officer Thornton with the Plymouth Police Department responded to the area of Randolph and Berkeley regarding a report of a male seen on camera attempting to steal from a residence on Randolph Street. Officer Thornton located the man in the area, confirmed he was a suspect seen on camera. Man who lied to the officer was identified as 34-year-old Jacob Satoski of the 300 block of Water Street. Satoski was taken into custody and lodged in the Marshall County Jail for misdemeanor criminal conversion. He's being held on a cash bond. Suspects are considered innocent until proven guilty in a court of law. I'm Rusty Nixon, Giant FM News.
14: From the Tri-County Weather Center, I'm Bill Banks on All News 1520 WKVI. 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Tonight, partly cloudy with a low of 54. Tomorrow, mostly sunny, high 77 degrees. Tomorrow night, partly cloudy with a low of 51. Thursday, sunny with a high in the upper 60s. Friday, sunny and 70. I'm Bill Banks. For your local forecast 24/7, visit WKVI.com.
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8: This is Kurt Lancaster from the Texas Farm Bureau Radio Network. Hoosier Ag Today's founder, Gary Troy, was recently honored with a Farm Broadcaster of the Year Award from our National Association of Farm Broadcasting. A big Texas hats off to you, Gary. Speaking for my fellow farm broadcasters, the 65 Indiana radio stations that have aired Gary's Indiana reports, many for the last three decades, and thousands of Hoosier farmers and rural listeners. Congratulations, Gary, on a job well done.
9: This is Ty Higgins from the Ohio AgNet. Hoosier Ag Today's founder Gary Truitt recently was honored with the Farm Broadcaster of the Year Award from our National Association of Farm Broadcasting. Gary was really surprised by the honor, but I can tell you many of us weren't. Gary's work for agriculture goes far outside his Indiana borders. Speaking for my fellow farm broadcasters, the 65 Indiana radio stations that have aired Gary's Indiana reports, many for the last three decades, and thousands of Hoosier farmers and rural listeners. Congratulations, Gary.
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26: 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What could happen?
25: 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I'm CJ Miller, Hoosier Ag Today, Indiana's Farm Network for 20 years.
2: Turning now to funeral arrangements. Jeffrey S. Smith, 59, of Texas City, Texas, formerly of Plymouth, passed away unexpectedly on Friday, September 11, 2026. Jeff was born on June 5, 1967, to Ronald G. and Janet E. Metzger Smith in Plymouth. He graduated from Plymouth High School in 1985, went on to receive a Bachelor of Science degree in Chemical Engineering from Purdue University in 1990, enjoying a year of co-op with Dow Corning, and earned his PhD in Chemical Engineering at LSU. He was also a professor of chemical engineering at LSU and later taught chemical engineering and thermodynamics at the University of Houston. Cremation has been chosen. A celebration of life will be planned at a later date. Friends are invited to sign the online guest book and share memories with the family at www.deatonclemensfh.com. Gerald W. Shepard, known to many as Gary, passed away on October 1st of 2026 in Mishawaka at the age of 77. He was born on February 7, 1949 in Knox, Indiana, and lived in Plymouth. He was the son of the late Vernon Shepard Sr. and Elizabeth Eastock Shepard, and a graduate of Knox High School, class of 1967. For more than 30 years, Gary worked at McGill Manufacturing Company in Valparaiso. On October 11, 1985, in Plymouth, Gary married Wilma Marsh, who preceded him in death on August 11th of 2015. At this time, per Gary's wishes, there will be no services. Palmer Funeral Home, Plymouth Chapel, is honored to be assisting the family with final arrangements. Memorial contributions may be made in Gary's name to the Bread of Life Food Pantry, 6770 North Michigan Street in Plymouth.
0: 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Tonight, partly cloudy with a low of 54. Tomorrow, mostly sunny, high 77 degrees. Tomorrow night, partly cloudy with a low of 51. Thursday, sunny with a high in the upper 60s. Friday, sunny and 70. I'm Bill Banks. For your local forecast 24/7, visit WKVI.com.
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2: It's another Giant football week here on Giant FM. I'm Rusty Nixon. As usual, we'll start the weekend with a Thursday night show. It's called Thursday Night Lights. We go around the county. We talk to all the area coaches about their matchups on Friday, catch up on their practice during the week, and get a little bit of a scouting report. Starts at 7 o'clock on Thursday night, Thursday Night Lights. Friday, our normal triple header of football action. And we're going to start with WTCA. You will always be able to catch up with the Plymouth Rockies. Ryan Lockhart, Kenny Kramer have the call, as they will be taking on Wawasee in a home matchup, trying to get back into that win column in the NLC. On WKBI, Mitch Colombi has the call, and he's got another HNAC matchup. South Central will take on Winamac. His pregame will start at 7:30 to kick off. At 8:30, South Central and Winamac, Mitch Colombi with your HNAC showdown. And Joe McKee and myself, well, we're headed to Bremen. This is I think they call this a slobber knocker. Knox will be coming to Bremen to take on the Lions. We'll have all the play-by-play action for you. 6:30, our pregame. 7 o'clock, the kickoff at Bremen. That's me and Joe McKee. Bremen and Knox in a conference matchup. That's your sports show. Oh, wait a minute. I forgot. 7 o'clock Saturday morning. Join me for the coaches show right here on Max 98.3. We'll go around the county once again. We'll talk to the coaches about their Friday night games. That's the Saturday morning coaches show on Max 98.3 at 7 a.m. That's a look at sports for Giant FM. I'm Rusty Nixon.
15: ABC News, I'm Dave Packer. For the first time since convicted murderer Krista Pike's botched execution nearly a week ago in Tennessee.
16: Her lawyer saying in part in a statement that against all odds, Krista Pike is conscious, speaking, and continues to receive critical medical care. Despite the severe damage she endured to her arms, she's still handcuffed and shackled to the bed. Adding they are grateful to the first responders and medical team who, quote, treated Krista like a human and provided exceptional care to her.
15: ABC's Faith Abube. President Trump said he has a call scheduled with Russian President Putin to discuss a potential outbreak of plague in Siberia. ABC News has obtained video of Cornell police interviewing witnesses during their investigation into an alleged gang rape on campus. They say one woman telling investigators she heard the fraternity Chi Phi held a meeting to get all the brothers on the same page about what happened that night. This is ABC News. Poor growing conditions in West Africa, extreme drought in Thailand, and tariffs here at home have come together to raise the cost of Halloween. ABC's Jim Ryan says consumers are caught in a candy crunch.
17: According to the National Retail Federation, candy accounts for the largest chunk of Halloween expenses, ahead of costumes and decorations, with prices rising at triple the rate of inflation since 2020. Despite that, about three-quarters of Americans plan to dress up, toss some fake spiderwebs around the house, or at least leave the porch light on October 31st.
15: UK police say they've arrested a seventh person in connection with suspected Iranian plans for a drone attack on a UK airbase. The investigation prompted the U.S. military to pull all of its bombers from the country. British authorities say six other men arrested earlier have been released on bail with conditions on their movement. President Trump says the U.S. withdrew all of its heavy bombers from that base due to an Iran-backed threat. Dave Packer, ABC News.
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22: Gunfire in Richmond. You're listening to Network Indiana. I'm Jake McDaniel. Three people, including one teenager, were shot this morning. Richmond police arrived at the scene around 6:15, and they say those people knew each other. At least one of those people were flown to a hospital. One person is injured after he was shot this morning on Indy's east side. It happened on North Shadeland Avenue near East 38th Street, and the cops detained another person. Spencer Schrader hit a 53-yard field goal in the final second Sunday, helping the Indianapolis Colts beat the Houston Texans 19-17. Head coach Shane Steichen.
23: I think our guys communicated very well. You know, I think they're all on the same page. We did a really good job of tackling. Third downs were good. So, you know, the run game was really good. We did a hell of a job stopping the run. Everyone, you know, tackled, fit their gaps, and we got to continue to do that.
22: The Colts ended their 9-game losing streak dating back to last season, and they now face the Washington Commanders this Sunday in London. South Bend leaders want to hear from people about housing issues across the city. The Portage Township Trustee's office is hosting a housing town hall Thursday evening at 6 at the downtown South Bend Library. Members of the Housing Task Force will be there to discuss housing conditions and get feedback on potential improvements. Organizers are encouraging homeowners, and housing workers to be there and share their experiences. And Notre Dame's 49-10 win at Purdue was built in part by four defenders who made life easier for the seven behind them. Here's Len Clark.
1: The Irish recorded six sacks and held Purdue to just 40 rushing yards without needing extra defenders to create pressure. That allowed the secondary to keep more players in coverage. The defining play came before halftime when pressure produced a sack and a forced fumble that Drake Bowen returned for a touchdown. Purdue had more plays, but Notre Dame made those plays matter less. The Irish improved to 4-0 and traveled to North Carolina this Saturday. Len Clark, Network Indiana.
22: This is Network Indiana.
6: Coach, I remember where we began.
7: My first single leg takedown.
8: Learning to time the curveball.
9: Perfecting the baton pass.
11: Learning to read the quarterback.
6: But what high school sports taught me was something bigger.
9: They taught me that even though I hate losing, I can learn from it.
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11: That when you get knocked down, you have to get up and go again.
6: And coach, you made it happen.
9: So thank you, coach.
8: Thanks for the tips and the time.
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11: Thanks for teaching me about life.
14: I'm IHSAA Commissioner Paul Neidig. Hoosier High School coaches are teaching more than sports. They're teaching life lessons. 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
27: 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Players can also receive updates when the shelter dog they selected to play with is adopted. The Stark County Humane Society recently announced that its dogs are now participating in the program, and it is encouraging supporters to use the shelter's provided treat link to get started. You can find that link online at WKVI.com. Those who already have the Treat app may need to sign out, delete the app, and access it again using the Humane Society's provided link in order to select the Stark County Humane Society. The shelter says users may also need to clear their cache. Anyone who continues to experience problems is encouraged to contact the Stark County Humane Society for assistance. Average gasoline prices in Indiana have fallen 14.3 cents per gallon in the last week, averaging $3.73 a gallon today, according to Gas Buddy's survey of 3,271 stations across the state of Indiana. Prices in Indiana are 30.4 cents per gallon higher than they were a month ago and stand 74.2 cents per gallon higher than a year ago. The national average price of diesel has decreased 14.2 cents compared to a week ago, and currently it stands at $6.307 per gallon. The lowest reported prices at various communities around the area this week included Winnemac in Pulaski County, which had gas for $3.97. In Stark County, Hamlet had gas for $3.79. In LaPorte County, the cheapest gas was in LaPorte itself at $3.40. And in Marshall County, Argus had the cheapest gas this week at $3.59. According to Gas Buddy price reports, the cheapest station in Indiana was priced at $3.13 per gallon yesterday, while the most expensive was $4.19 a gallon, a difference of $1.06 per gallon. The national average price of gasoline has fallen 12.5 cents per gallon in the last week, averaging $4.30 per gallon yesterday. You can find this information online at gasbuddy.com. The American Discovery 250 Relay will make its way through Northwest Indiana on October 14th, traveling through LaPorte County before heading south to North Judson. This nationwide relay began July 1st at the Pacific Ocean and is scheduled to finish at the Atlantic Ocean around Thanksgiving. Participants are carrying a special baton containing a copy of the Declaration of Independence. The October 14th route will begin early in the morning in Lansing, Illinois, before crossing into Indiana and heading towards the Indiana Dunes. Participants will then travel through LaPorte County and continue south to North Judson, using several of the region's trails along the way. Community members are invited to participate in the relay at no cost. A map of the route and registration information are available through the American Discovery 250 Relay website. A link to join the relay can be found online at WKVI.com.
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0: 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Tonight, partly cloudy with a low of 54. Tomorrow, mostly sunny, high 77 degrees. Tomorrow night, partly cloudy with a low of 51. Thursday, sunny with a high in the upper 60s. Friday, sunny and 70. I'm Bill Banks. 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
8: Turning now to funeral arrangements. 103-year-old Edna M. Bunnell of Pulaski County, Indiana, passed away September 27th. Visitation will be held from 4 to 7 p.m. Eastern Time this Thursday, October 8th, at Frayne Mortuary in Winnemac. A scriptural wake service will be held at 7 p.m. Eastern Time Thursday, October 8th, also at Frayne Mortuary. The rosary will be prayed immediately following the scriptural wake service. A funeral mass will be held at 10 a.m. Eastern Time Friday, October 9th at St. Peter's Catholic Church in Winnemac. Memorial contributions may be made to St. Peter's Catholic Church in memory of 103-year-old Edna M. Bunnell of Pulaski County. Remember, you can find complete obituary information online at WKVI.com.
9: From the Tri-County Weather Center, I'm Bill Banks on All News 1520 WKVI. 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Tonight, partly cloudy with a low of 54. Tomorrow, mostly sunny, high 77 degrees. Tomorrow night, partly cloudy with a low of 51. Thursday, sunny with a high in the upper 60s. Friday, sunny and 70. I'm Bill Banks. 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
2: The Knox Lady Redskins and the Culver Lady Cavaliers volleyball teams went at each other last night, and the Lady Redskins beat the Lady Cavs 3-2. Switching over to soccer, the Culver Lady Cavaliers beat Rochester last night 2-1. It was 0-0 at the end of the first half, which is a rare occurrence for the Lady Cavs this season. They've been scoring at will. The second half, those two goals came from Ava McCune at Culver in the 62nd and 74th minute. As that's your sports check, I'm Mitch Columbi. 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
9: ABC News, I'm Dave Packer. Mass protests in France escalating over education funding. Protesters blocking streets, waving flags, setting fires. ABC's Lama Hassan.
10: We knew this was going to be the big day of action. A massive protest was organized by the student union. You know, they estimate some 450,000 protesters turned out across France. The Interior Ministry is trying to play this down. They said that around 260,000 people were on the streets.
9: President Trump said he has a call scheduled with Russian President Putin to discuss a potential outbreak of plague in Siberia. Governor Ron DeSantis declaring a state of emergency for 25 Florida counties in preparation for Tropical Depression 9. It's expected to strengthen in the coming days. David Rush, former high-ranking CIA officer, pleading guilty to wire fraud. Federal agents finding $40 million in gold bars being kept in his home, accused of bilking nearly $200 million from the federal government. This is ABC News. Nearly 17 years after a mass shooting at one of the Army's largest installations, the man responsible is still sitting on the military's death row. ABC's Jim Ryan says Defense Secretary Pete Hegseth intends to change that.
11: Hegseth has recommended and President Trump has approved the execution by firing squad of Nidal Hassan. On November 5, 2009, the U.S.-born Army psychiatrist walked into a processing center at Fort Hood, shouted Allahu Akbar, and opened fire. 13 soldiers, one of whom was pregnant, were killed. If he is put to death, Hassan's would be the first U.S. military execution since 1961.
9: The state of New York has declared a measles emergency. Governor Kathy Hochul says the number of cases increased to 108, with the most of the cases in rural counties in the Finger Lakes region. Measles cases have been on the rise nationally. Nearly 3,900 cases have been reported, with the U.S. experiencing its worst year for measles since 1991. Dave Packer, ABC News.
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17: Gunfire and Richmond. You're listening to Network Indiana. I'm Jake McDaniel. Three people, including one teenager, were shot this morning. Richmond police arrived at the scene around 6:15, and they say those people knew each other. At least one of those people were flown to a hospital. One person is injured after he was shot this morning on Indy's east side. It happened on North Shadeland Avenue near East 38th Street, and the cops detained another person. Spencer Schrader hit a 53-yard field goal in the final second Sunday, helping the Indianapolis Colts beat the Houston Texans 19-17. Head coach Shane Steichen.
18: I think our guys communicated very well. You know, I think they're all on the same page. We did a really good job of tackling. Third downs were good. So, you know, the run game was really good. We did a hell of a job stopping the run. Everyone, you know, tackled, fit their gaps, and we got to continue to do that.
17: The Colts ended their 9-game losing streak dating back to last season, and they now face the Washington Commanders this Sunday in London. South Bend leaders want to hear from people about housing issues across the city. The Portage Township Trustee's office is hosting a housing town hall Thursday evening at 6 at the downtown South Bend Library. Members of the Housing Task Force will be there to discuss housing conditions and get feedback on potential improvements. Organizers are encouraging homeowners and housing workers to be there and share their experiences. And Notre Dame's 49-10 win at Purdue was built in part by four defenders who made life easier for the seven behind them. Here's Len Clark.
19: The Irish recorded six sacks and held Purdue to just 40 rushing yards without needing extra defenders to create pressure. That allowed the secondary to keep more players in coverage. The defining play came before halftime when pressure produced a sack and a forced fumble that Drake Bowen returned for a touchdown. Purdue had more plays, but Notre Dame made those plays matter less. The Irish improved to 4-0 and traveled to North Carolina this Saturday. Len Clark, Network Indiana.
17: This is Network Indiana.
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25: I'm IHSAA Commissioner Paul Neidig. Hoosier High School coaches are teaching more than sports. They're teaching life lessons. 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
26: 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Players can also receive updates when the shelter dog they selected to play with is adopted. The Stark County Humane Society recently announced that its dogs are now participating in the program, and it is encouraging supporters to use the shelter's provided treat link to get started. You can find that link online at WKVI.com. Those who already have the Treat app may need to sign out, delete the app, and access it again using the Humane Society's provided link in order to select the Stark County Humane Society. The shelter says users may also need to clear their cache. Anyone who continues to experience problems is encouraged to contact the Stark County Humane Society for assistance. Average gasoline prices in Indiana have fallen 14.3 cents per gallon in the last week, averaging $3.73 a gallon today, according to GasBuddy's survey of 3,271 stations across the state of Indiana. Prices in Indiana are 30.4 cents per gallon higher than they were a month ago and stand 74.2 cents per gallon higher than a year ago. The national average price of diesel has decreased 14.2 cents compared to a week ago, and currently it stands at $6.307 per gallon. The lowest reported prices at various communities around the area this week included Winnemac in Pulaski County, which had gas for $3.97. In Stark County, Hamlet had gas for $3.79. In LaPorte County, the cheapest gas was in LaPorte itself at $3.40. And in Marshall County, Argus had the cheapest gas this week at $3.59. According to GasBuddy price reports, the cheapest station in Indiana was priced at $3.13 per gallon yesterday, while the most expensive was $4.19 a gallon, a difference of $1.06 per gallon. The national average price of gasoline has fallen 12.5 cents per gallon in the last week, averaging $4.30 per gallon yesterday. You can find this information online at GasBuddy.com. The American Discovery 250 relay will make its way through northwest Indiana on October 14th, traveling through LaPorte County before heading south to North Judson. This nationwide relay began July 1st at the Pacific Ocean and is scheduled to finish at the Atlantic Ocean around Thanksgiving. Participants are carrying a special baton containing a copy of the Declaration of Independence. The October 14th route will begin early in the morning in Lansing, Illinois, before crossing into Indiana and heading towards the Indiana Dunes. Participants will then travel through LaPorte County and continue south to North Judson, using several of the region's trails along the way. Community members are invited to participate in the relay at no cost. A map of the route and registration information are available through the American Discovery 250 Relay website. A link to join the relay can be found online at WKVI.com.
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0: 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Tonight, partly cloudy with a low of 54. Tomorrow, mostly sunny, high 77 degrees. Tomorrow night, partly cloudy with a low of 51. Thursday, sunny with a high in the upper 60s. Friday, sunny and 70. I'm Bill Banks. For your local forecast 24/7, visit WKVI.com.
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35: Turning now to funeral arrangements. 103-year-old Edna M. Bunnell of Pulaski County, Indiana, passed away September 27th. Visitation will be held from 4 to 7 p.m. Eastern Time this Thursday, October 8th, at Frayne Mortuary in Winnemac. A scriptural wake service will be held at 7 p.m. Eastern Time Thursday, October 8th, also at Frayne Mortuary. The rosary will be prayed immediately following the scriptural wake service. A funeral mass will be held at 10 a.m. Eastern Time Friday, October 9th at St. Peter's Catholic Church in Winnemac. Memorial contributions may be made to St. Peter's Catholic Church in memory of 103-year-old Edna M. Bunnell of Pulaski County. Remember, you can find complete obituary information online at WKBI.com.
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0: 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Tonight, partly cloudy with a low of 54. Tomorrow, mostly sunny, high 77 degrees. Tomorrow night, partly cloudy with a low of 51. Thursday, sunny with a high in the upper 60s. Friday, sunny and 70. I'm Bill Banks. 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
11: Network Indiana Sports, I'm Nathaniel Finch. The Indianapolis Colts, 2-2 on the season, entering this week's matchup with Pittsburgh. And star defensive tackle DeForest Buckner has been nearly unstoppable despite offseason neck surgery.
12: To show everyone that I can still play at a high level. You hear, you know, he's old, he's injury prone. I've been on IR the past 2 years, yes. But for the most part of my career, I've been healthy. And so I just wanted to prove to everybody that, you know, I still got a lot left in the tank and I can still play at a high level.
11: That's from the fan in Indianapolis. One of the big problems for the Colts on offense this season, turnovers committed by the quarterback Daniel Jones.
13: I think he's done some good things, but we got to do a good job of taking care of the football in the pocket, knowing to limp for another play. You know, not that everything's going to come up perfect, but don't force things in certain situations. He'll learn from that. He'll grow from that. And I got a ton of confidence, you know, in his ability going forward.
11: That's Colts coach Shane Steichen. It's the first win against a Power 4 opponent in nearly 3 years. That's what the Purdue football team accomplished over the weekend, knocking off Illinois on the road.
14: Winning always helps everything, but it also magnifies everything. We've done a lot of really good things. I think that we're just scratching the surface on what this team can be. Good teams find a way to get a little bit better every week. And if we'll do that and stay on course and prepare the right way, then this team's got a chance to play winning football.
11: That's Purdue coach Barry Odom. A trip down memory lane in store for Pacers star Tyrese Halliburton when the Indiana Pacers play preseason game number one at Halliburton's alma mater, Iowa State.
17: Very excited, very thankful for both, obviously, the Pacers organization, but the Timberwolves organization for allowing this to be a thing. But really exciting, I think, for me, I think a lot of Iowa State fans as well, so it's going to be fun. I'm looking forward to it.
11: The Pacers and Timberwolves tomorrow night to open up preseason play in Ames, Iowa. Nathaniel Finch, Network Indiana.
18: Fox News, I'm Tom Graham. Protests in France ramping up today, forcing the closure of several schools. Fox's Jeff Paul is in Paris.
19: Protests against conditions in French high schools escalated. Students say their schools lack teachers, basic supplies, and that some are rat-infested and don't have proper ventilation.
18: Now more than a quarter million people marching, many clashing with police. President Trump proclaims a golden era of shipbuilding from a new submarine maker in Baltimore.
20: The future of America's Navy will be built at the Sparrows Point shipyard near Baltimore, President Trump says.
21: Less than 2 years ago, this national treasure was abandoned and was totally forgotten, but it's not forgotten.
20: Endural Industries is committing $3.7 billion to build new generation submarines at the facility.
18: Fox's Jared Halpern, America is listening to Fox News.
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4: gunfire in Richmond. You're listening to Network Indiana. I'm Jake McDaniel. Three people, including one teenager, were shot this morning. Richmond police arrived at the scene around 6:15, and they say those people knew each other. At least one of those people were flown to a hospital. One person is injured after he was shot this morning on Indy's east side. It happened on North Shadeland Avenue near East 38th Street, and the cops detained another person. Spencer Schrader hit a 53-yard field goal in the final second Sunday, helping the Indianapolis Colts beat the Houston Texans 19-17. Head coach Shane Steichen.
5: I think our guys communicated very well. You know, I think they're all on the same page. We did a really good job of tackling. Third downs were good. So, you know, the run game was really good. We did a hell of a job stopping the run. Everyone, you know, tackled, fit their gaps, and we got to continue to do that.
4: The Colts ended their 9-game losing streak dating back to last season, and they now face the Washington Commanders this Sunday in London. South Bend leaders want to hear from people about housing issues across the city. The Portage Township Trustee's office is hosting a housing town hall Thursday evening at 6 at the downtown South Bend Library. Members of the Housing Task Force will be there to discuss housing conditions and get feedback on potential improvements. Organizers are encouraging homeowners and housing workers to be there and share their experiences. And Notre Dame's 49-10 win at Purdue was built in part by four defenders who made life easier for the seven behind them. Here's Len Clark.
6: The Irish recorded six sacks and held Purdue to just 40 rushing yards without needing extra defenders to create pressure. That allowed the secondary to keep more players in coverage. The defining play came before halftime when pressure produced a sack and a forced fumble that Drake Bowen returned for a touchdown. Purdue had more plays, but Notre Dame made those plays matter less. The Irish improved to 4-0 and traveled to North Carolina this Saturday. Len Clark, Network Indiana.
4: This is Network Indiana.
7: Coach, I remember where we began.
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15: Learning to read the quarterback.
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7: And coach, you made it happen.
10: So thank you, coach.
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16: I'm IHSAA Commissioner Paul Neidig. Hoosier High School coaches are teaching more than sports. They're teaching life lessons. Show up for our student athletes and the coaches who teach them, and buy a ticket to your school's next athletic event. 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In Indiana, it starts with education-based athletics. It starts here.
26: I'm Rusty Nixon, Giant FM News. After hearing from law enforcement officials, a representative from the Institute for Justice, and 19 county residents, Marshall County Commissioners voted 2-1 Tuesday evening to bag and tag the county's 6 block cameras while keeping the contract in place, pausing the cameras' use until the new sheriff and prosecutor can develop regulations for their operation. Special meeting held at the county building featured remarks from current Sheriff Matt Hassel, Sheriff-elect Les McFarland, County Prosecutor Nelson Shipman, and Prosecutor-elect Joe Morris, along with a representative from the Institute for Justice. Those conversations took nearly an hour, leaving the remaining hour for public comment. Total of 19 county residents spoke on the flock issue, with 6 in favor of the automatic license plate readers, 13 opposing them. 2 letters of support were also added to the minutes. Commissioner Stan Klotz said it was a courtesy to hear from the prosecutor and sheriff, who will be elected in November, before making what he called a rash decision. He noted the state legislature is expected to take up the issue next year, creating guidelines and establishing a level playing field. Adam Falstich, also commissioner, noted the county has no authority over the cameras operated by other towns and cities within the county, suggested giving the new sheriff and prosecutor time to put regulations together for use of the cameras, acknowledging the contract may become a legal battle. Commissioner Jesse Bohannon said he fears state legislators will drag their feet on the issue, said he took an oath to defend the Constitution and to apply his independent judgment on whether contracts the commissioners sign align with the Constitution. Lahanna noted the county council voted to defund the flock cameras. He believes their determination is final. Ballstich made the motion to, quote, bag and tag the six county cameras and leave the contract in place, giving the new prosecutor and sheriff time to create and implement regulations for the use and storage of data. Lahanna seconded that motion. It passed 2-1 with Potts voting against the process of putting bags over the cameras. County Attorney Sean Cerisi suggested not taking immediate action to bag the cameras until the county can have a discussion with Flock about the impact on the county. Triton School Superintendent Jeremy Ripple highlighted academic achievements of the corporation for the school board at their regular meeting on October 6th. Scores for the iLearn test released and showed the school with some of the best scores in the area.
0: I'm just going to highlight a couple of those, particularly sixth grade scores. Led the region, when I say region, all the schools that essentially are in our area, led them in both reading, language arts, and math. So just outstanding. Biology scores were the highest for the second straight year in the region. So Mr. Bass, our science department, obviously that's an accumulation of, but specifically biology, highest in the area.
26: Ripple also put those scores into perspective.
0: iLearn assessment is different. We actually just met with Paul Ketchum, who is the assistant superintendent of the IDOE. I know it's not called superintendent anymore, but director of education. And he talked about Indiana's assessment, the iLearn, is actually the fourth hardest assessment in the nation when it comes to what they call the truth.
26: He said the corporation is working on ways to congratulate those achievements. I'm Rusty Dixon, Giant FM News.
1: 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Tonight, partly cloudy with a low of 54. Tomorrow, mostly sunny, high 77 degrees. Tomorrow night, partly cloudy with a low of 51. Thursday, sunny with a high in the upper 60s. Friday, sunny and 70. I'm Bill Banks. 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
26: Turning now to funeral arrangements. Jeffrey S. Smith, 59, of Texas City, Texas, formerly of Plymouth, passed away unexpectedly on Friday, September 11, 2026. Jeff was born on June 5, 1967, to Ronald G. and Janet E. Metzger Smith in Plymouth. He graduated from Plymouth High School in 1985, went on to receive a Bachelor of Science degree in Chemical Engineering from Purdue University in 1990, enjoying a year of co-op with Dow Corning, and earned his PhD in chemical engineering at LSU. He was also a professor of chemical engineering at LSU and later taught chemical engineering and thermodynamics at the University of Houston. Cremation has been chosen. A celebration of life will be planned at a later date. Friends are invited to sign the online guest book and share memories with the family at www.deatonclemensfh.com. Gerald W. Shepard, known to many as Gary, passed away on October 1st of 2026 in Mishawaka at the age of 77. He was born on February 7th, 1949 in Knox, Indiana, and lived in Plymouth. He was the son of the late Vernon Shepard Sr. and Elizabeth Eastock Shepard, and a graduate of Knox High School, class of 1967. For more than 30 years, Gary worked at McGill Manufacturing Company in Valparaiso. On October 11, 1985, in Plymouth, Gary married Wilma Marsh, who preceded him in death on August 11th of 2015. At this time, per Gary's wishes, there will be no services. Palmer Funeral Home, Plymouth Chapel, is honored to be assisting the family with final arrangements. Memorial contributions may be made in Gary's name to the Bread of Life Food Pantry, 6770 North Michigan Street in Plymouth.
1: 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Tonight, partly cloudy with a low of 54. Tomorrow, mostly sunny, high 77 degrees. Tomorrow night, partly cloudy with a low of 51. Thursday, sunny with a high in the upper 60s. Friday, sunny and 70. I'm Bill Banks. 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
26: It's another giant week of football on Giant FM. I'm Rusty Nixon. Join us Thursday night. We kick it all off with Thursday Night Lights. As we go around the county, we talk to all the coaches about their Friday night matchups, get a little bit of a scouting report. Part of the scouting report for Bremen from Justin Begonia, the head coach of the Lions, is that he's going to be really happy to see a familiar face, Logan Mosier, back in the lineup.
5: Yep, Logan's cleared to play, so he'll be back. We haven't had him the last couple of weeks. He got hurt in the Jimtown game, and so he's back now. And I'm not going to lie, right? That's nice. I mean, I don't know what it is. I haven't done the math on it yet, but I assume he was about 80% of our offense going into that game. So it's good to have him back and have that other feature. Hopefully that makes us more explosive with everybody back. And, I think we'll knock on wood, and we're hoping that as long as we don't accumulate more injuries, that we may be back to full strength by the first sectional game.
26: You can hear the rest of that interview on Thursday night. You can hear the rest of the game on Friday night, as that's our Max 98.3 game of the week. Joe McKee and myself will be at Bremen, and we will have Bremen against Knox. And, the only way to describe it with two teams like that is a street brawl. We'll start with our pregame at 7. The kickoff starts at 7:30 on WTCA. As always, Plymouth Rocky football, they take on Wawasee in a big NLC matchup. Rocky's trying to get back in the win column. And Kenny Kramer, Ryan Lockhart have the call for you there. On WKBI, it's another HNAC slugfest. South Central will take on Winnemac. Mitch Columbia has that one for you. And his pregame starts at 7:30 and the kickoff at 8:30 on WKBI. I'm Rusty Nixon, Giant FM Sports.
18: ABC News, I'm Dave Packard. Mass protests in France escalating over education funding. Protesters blocking streets, waving flags, setting fires. ABC's Lama Hassan.
19: We knew this was going to be the big day of action. A massive protest was organized by the student union. You know, they estimate some 450,000 protesters turned out across France. The Interior Ministry is trying to play this down. They said that around 260,000 people were on the streets.
18: President Trump said he has a call scheduled with Russian President Putin to discuss a potential outbreak of plague in Siberia. Governor Ron DeSantis declaring a state of emergency for 25 Florida counties in preparation for Tropical Depression 9. It's expected to strengthen in the coming days. David Rush, former high-ranking CIA officer, pleading guilty to wire fraud. Federal agents finding $40 million in gold bars being kept in his home, accused of bilking nearly $200 million from the federal government. This is ABC News. Nearly 17 years after a mass shooting at one of the Army's largest installations, the man responsible is still sitting on the military's death row. ABC's Jim Ryan says Defense Secretary Pete Hegseth intends to change that.
20: Hegseth has recommended and President Trump has approved the execution by firing squad of Nidal Hassan. On November 5, 2009, the U.S.-born Army psychiatrist walked into a processing center at Fort Hood, shouted Allahu Akbar, and opened fire. 13 soldiers, one of whom was pregnant, were killed. If he is put to death, Hassan's would be the first U.S. military execution since 1961.
18: The state of New York has declared a measles emergency. Governor Kathy Hochul says the number of cases increased to 108, with the most of the cases in rural counties in the Finger Lakes region. Measles cases have been on the rise nationally. Nearly 3,900 cases have been reported, with the U.S. experiencing its worst year for measles since 1991. Dave Packer, ABC News.
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6: Gunfire in Richmond. You're listening to Network Indiana. I'm Jake McDaniel. Three people, including one teenager, were shot this morning. Richmond police arrived at the scene around 6:15, and they say those people knew each other. At least one of those people were flown to a hospital. One person is injured after he was shot this morning on Indy's east side. It happened on North Shadeland Avenue near East 38th Street, and the cops detained another person. Spencer Schrader hit a 53-yard field goal in the final second Sunday, helping the Indianapolis Colts beat the Houston Texans 19-17. Head coach Shane Steichen.
7: I think our guys communicated very well. You know, I think they're all on the same page. We did a really good job of tackling. Third downs were good. So, you know, the run game was really good. We did a hell of a job stopping the run. Everyone, you know, tackled, fit their gaps, and we got to continue to do that.
6: The Colts ended their 9-game losing streak dating back to last season, and they now face the Washington Commanders this Sunday in London. South Bend leaders want to hear from people about housing issues across the city. The Portage Township Trustee's Office is hosting a housing town hall Thursday evening at 6 at the downtown South Bend Library. Members of the Housing Task Force will be there to discuss housing conditions and get feedback on potential improvements. Organizers are encouraging homeowners and housing workers to be there and share their experiences. And Notre Dame's 49-10 win at Purdue was built in part by four defenders who made life easier for the seven behind them. Here's Len Clark.
8: The Irish recorded six sacks and held Purdue to just 40 rushing yards without needing extra defenders to create pressure. That allowed the secondary to keep more players in coverage. The defining play came before halftime when pressure produced a sack and a forced fumble that Drake Bowen returned for a touchdown. Purdue had more plays, but Notre Dame made those plays matter less. The Irish improved to 4-0 and traveled to North Carolina this Saturday. Len Clark, Network Indiana.
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16: 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Hoosier High School coaches are teaching more than sports. They're teaching life lessons. 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
29: 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Players can also receive updates when the shelter dog they selected to play with is adopted. The Stark County Humane Society recently announced that its dogs are now participating in the program, and it is encouraging supporters to use the shelter's provided treat link to get started. You can find that link online at WKVI.com. Those who already have the Treat app may need to sign out, delete the app, and access it again using the Humane Society's provided link in order to select the Stark County Humane Society. The shelter says users may also need to clear their cache. Anyone who continues to experience problems is encouraged to contact the Stark County Humane Society for assistance. Average gasoline prices in Indiana have fallen 14.3 cents per gallon in the last week, averaging $3.73 a gallon today, according to GasBuddy's survey of 3,271 stations across the state of Indiana. Prices in Indiana are 30.4 cents per gallon higher than they were a month ago and stand 74.2 cents per gallon higher than a year ago. The national average price of diesel has decreased 14.2 cents compared to a week ago, and currently it stands at $6.307 per gallon. The lowest reported prices at various communities around the area this week included Winnemac in Pulaski County, which had gas for $3.97. In Stark County, Hamlet had gas for $3.79. In LaPorte County, the cheapest gas was in LaPorte itself at $3.40. And in Marshall County, Argus had the cheapest gas this week at $3.59. According to GasBuddy price reports, the cheapest station in Indiana was priced at $3.13 per gallon yesterday, while the most expensive was $4.19 a gallon, a difference of $1.06 per gallon. The national average price of gasoline has fallen 12.5 cents per gallon in the last week, averaging $4.30 per gallon yesterday. You can find this information online at GasBuddy.com. The American Discovery 250 relay will make its way through northwest Indiana on October 14th, traveling through LaPorte County before heading south to North Judson. This nationwide relay began July 1st at the Pacific Ocean and is scheduled to finish at the Atlantic Ocean around Thanksgiving. Participants are carrying a special baton containing a copy of the Declaration of Independence. The October 14th route will begin early in the morning in Lansing, Illinois, before crossing into Indiana and heading towards the Indiana Dunes. Participants will then travel through LaPorte County and continue south to North Judson, using several of the region's trails along the way. Community members are invited to participate in the relay at no cost. A map of the route and registration information are available through the American Discovery 250 Relay website. 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
0: 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Tonight, partly cloudy with a low of 54. Tomorrow, mostly sunny, high 77 degrees. Tomorrow night, partly cloudy with a low of 51. Thursday, sunny with a high in the upper 60s. Friday, sunny and 70. I'm Bill Banks. 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
0: Elaineco President and CEO Jeff Simmons during the groundbreaking ceremony Tuesday of the new One Health Research Institute, a collaboration with Purdue University that will be built next to Elaineco's global headquarters in downtown Indianapolis.
1: 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What if? What if we could do this to the dairy or the pork industry or the cattle industry? What could happen?
0: 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I'm CJ Miller, Hoosier Ag Today, Indiana's Farm Network for 20 years.
2: Turning now to funeral arrangements. 103-year-old Edna M. Bunnell of Pulaski County, Indiana, passed away September 27th. Visitation will be held from 4 to 7 p.m. Eastern Time this Thursday, October 8th, at Frayne Mortuary in Winnemac. A scriptural wake service will be held at 7 p.m. Eastern Time Thursday, October 8th, also at Frayne Mortuary. The rosary will be prayed immediately following the scriptural wake service. A funeral mass will be held at 10 a.m. Eastern Time Friday, October 9th at St. Peter's Catholic Church in Winnemac. Memorial contributions may be made to St. Peter's Catholic Church in memory of 103-year-old Edna M. Bunnell of Pulaski County. Remember, you can find complete obituary information online at WKVI.com.
3: 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Tonight, partly cloudy with a low of 54. Tomorrow, mostly sunny, high 77 degrees. Tomorrow night, partly cloudy with a low of 51. Thursday, sunny with a high in the upper 60s. Friday, sunny and 70. I'm Bill Banks. 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
6: Congratulations to Winnemac volleyball players Maggie Keller and Ava Malko. Maggie collected her 750th career dig the other day during their meet, as well as Ava Malko collecting over 500 career kills. Also, congratulations to South Central's Chloe Fossauer and Keely Lloyd. They were named to the Porter County Conference All-Conference Team. Boys soccer sectionals start tonight. The Winnemac Warriors are facing off against Caston. That match is scheduled to start at 5 p.m. Eastern. Heading to South Central tonight to catch up with the Satellites head coach Steve Forker on the football field. We're getting ready for our Week 8 matchup as the Satellites travel to Winnemac to take on the Warriors. Make sure to follow us on all of our social media sites to catch that interview with head coach Forker, as well as behind-the-scenes pictures at practice today from Union Mills at the launch pad. Our social medias are at WKVI FM Sports on Instagram and X, and on Facebook at Sports to the Max for all sports content. That's your sports check. I'm Mitch Columbia.
7: AP News, I'm Ben Thomas. The shot gloves Immigration and Customs Enforcement ordered were tested by the Army 2 years ago. Lisa Dwyer reports the study found
8: participants felt intense pain, stopped fighting, and feared additional exposures. That's according to a previously unreleased Army study from 2024 that found the devices were effective in helping guards quickly get control of combative inmates. I signed a contract for 6,000 pairs of shock gloves, saying the gloves will help keep officers safe and prevent the use of lethal force. The manufacturer warns they should not be used on high-risk populations. I'm Lisa Dwyer.
7: Cornell University trustees are bringing in former Deputy Attorney General Sally Yates to review how the university handles sexual misconduct complaints. In Tennessee, Krista Pike's now conscious after her failed execution. Ed Donahue reports that word from her attorneys.
9: The lawyers say Pike is awake and speaking as she receives treatment at a hospital. The lethal injection drug didn't kill her, but her

0: Lawyers say her arms were left burned and blistered.
1: And the White House has been explaining comments by President Trump at a rally Monday night. Bill Barrow has the story.
2: Donald Trump was talking about gas prices in the Iran war on Monday when he raised the idea of Iran taking out Los Angeles and San Diego.
3: With the war, it's just artificial. It's a little bit high. It's a small price to pay for keeping the world safe, keeping our country safe. They can take out a city. Let him take out Los Angeles. Let him take out San Diego.
2: Critics quickly accused the president of advocating attacks on his own country. Now, it wouldn't be the first time Trump said something provocative about a U.S. city. So that left the White House on Tuesday to clarify that Trump was referring to a scenario he's trying to prevent, not one that he wants or would even joke about. But as with many things involving the president, by the time the explanation came, his original remarks had already echoed many times over. I'm Bill Barrow in Atlanta.
1: This is AP News. A Hollywood legend has died.
4: Eva Marie Saint was born in New Jersey in 1924 and graduated from Bowling Green State in Ohio. She won an Oscar for supporting actress in her spectacular film debut as the love interest opposite Marlon Brando in the 1954 film On the Waterfront.
5: It's not a spark of sentiment or romance or human kindness in your whole body.
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7: Think how lucky I am to have been seated here.
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4: Saint continued to act into her 90s, but was famously selective.
8: I always wanted the family. The family comes first. And I never thought of it as a sacrifice.
4: A representative says Eva Marie Saint died at home in Los Angeles. She was 102 years old. Audio courtesy Warner Brothers and Sony Pictures. I'm Jennifer King.
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15: ABC News, I'm Dave Packer. For the first time since her botched execution nearly a week ago in Tennessee, attorneys for convicted murderer Krista Pike say she's finally awake and speaking.
16: She survived two doses of pentobarbital meant to kill her last week after Tennessee officials used at least seven needles to try and gain access to her veins to put her to death.
15: ABC's Faith Abube. Pike was sentenced to death three decades ago for torturing, then killing another teenager in a jealous rage. Nearly 17 years after a mass shooting at one of the U.S. Army's largest installations, a date has been set for the execution of the man responsible. Defense Secretary Pete Hegseth has recommended and President Trump approved the execution by firing squad of Nadel Hassan on December 3rd at Fort Hood. Thousands of people spending the night sheltering Kyiv subways after President Zelensky warned Russia may be preparing to launch a particularly heavy attack tonight or in the coming days. This is ABC News. An American has been arrested in connection to a deadly school shooting earlier this year in British Columbia, Canada. ABC's Chuck Sievertson.
17: The FBI says James Bryant, 30 years old, from Bellingham, Washington, is accused by investigators of assisting the shooter.
18: In addition to providing money, technical advice, and particular items to be used in the shooting, Bryant agreed to record a live stream feed of the attack and broadcast it in a way that would maximize notoriety for the shooter.
17: The February shooting killed 5 children and 1 adult at a secondary school in British Columbia. If convicted, Bryant could get life in prison.
15: The Arizona Supreme Court says personal information for more than 1 million people has been stolen in a cyber attack on its computers. Officials say hackers got away with records on unpaid court fees, fines, and traffic and criminal violations for 1.3 million people going back 30 years. The court say they believe the hack started when a court employee clicked a malicious link in an email. Dave Packer, ABC News.
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24: Gunfire in Richmond. You're listening to Network Indiana. I'm Jake McDaniel. 3 people, including 1 teenager, were shot this morning. Richmond police arrived at the scene around 6:15, and they say those people knew each other. At least one of those people were flown to a hospital. One person is injured after he was shot this morning on Indy's east side. It happened on North Shadeland Avenue near East 38th Street, and the cops detained another person. Spencer Schrader hit a 53-yard field goal in the final second Sunday, helping the Indianapolis Colts beat the Houston Texans 19-17. Head coach Shane Steichen.
25: I think our guys communicated very well. You know, I think they're all on the same page. We did a really good job of tackling. Third downs were good. So, you know, the run game was really good. We did a hell of a job stopping the run. Everyone, you know, tackled, fit their gaps, and we got to continue to do that.
24: The Colts ended their 9-game losing streak dating back to last season, and they now face the Washington Commanders this Sunday in London. South Bend leaders want to hear from people about housing issues across the city. The Portage Township Trustee's office is hosting a housing town hall Thursday evening at 6 at the downtown South Bend Library. Members of the Housing Task Force will be there to discuss housing conditions and get feedback on potential improvements. Organizers are encouraging homeowners and housing workers to be there and share their experiences. And Notre Dame's 49-10 win at Purdue was built in part by 4 defenders who made life easier for the 7 behind them. Here's Len Clark.
26: The Irish recorded 6 sacks and held Purdue to just 40 rushing yards without needing extra defenders to create pressure. That allowed the secondary to keep more players in coverage. The defining play came before halftime when pressure produced a sack and a forced fumble that Drake Bowen returned for a touchdown. Purdue had more plays, but Notre Dame made those plays matter less. The Irish improved to 4-0 and traveled to North Carolina this Saturday. Len Clark, Network Indiana.
24: This is Network Indiana.
27: Coach, I remember where we began.
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29: Thanks for the tips and the time.
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32: I'm IHSAA Commissioner Paul Neidig. Hoosier High School coaches are teaching more than sports. They're teaching life lessons. 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
33: The Stark County Humane Society has joined the Treat app, giving supporters a new way to provide food, treats, and other supplies for dogs at the shelter. Treat is a mobile game that connects players with real dogs at participating animal shelters.
0: I'm Becca Shepherd for Stark County Family Dentistry from the WKVI Information Center.
33: Users select a shelter dog and play with a virtual version of that dog to earn real-world items for the shelter. According to Treat, earned items can include treats, meals, and medical supplies, which are shipped to participating shelters through Chewy. Players can also receive updates when the shelter dog they selected to play with is adopted. The Stark County Humane Society recently announced that its dogs are now participating in the program, and it is encouraging supporters to use the shelter's provided treat link to get started. You can find that link online at WKVI.com. Those who already have the Treat app may need to sign out, delete the app, and access it again using the Humane Society's provided link in order to select the Stark County Humane Society. The shelter says users may also need to clear their cache. Anyone who continues to experience problems is encouraged to contact the Stark County Humane Society for assistance. Average gasoline prices in Indiana have fallen 14.3 cents per gallon in the last week, averaging $3.73 a gallon today, according to GasBuddy's survey of 3,271 stations across the state of Indiana. Prices in Indiana are 30.4 cents per gallon higher than they were a month ago and stand 74.2 cents per gallon higher than a year ago. The national average price of diesel has decreased 14.2 cents compared to a week ago, and currently it stands at $6.307 per gallon. The lowest reported prices at various communities around the area this week included Winnemac and Pulaski County, which had gas for $3.97. In Stark County, Hamlet had gas for $3.79. In LaPorte County, the cheapest gas was in LaPorte itself at $3.40, and in Marshall County, Argus had the cheapest gas this week at $3.59. According to GasBuddy price reports, the cheapest station in Indiana was priced at $3.13 per gallon yesterday, while the most expensive was $4.19 a gallon, a difference of $1.06 per gallon. The national average price of gasoline has fallen 12.5 cents per gallon in the last week, averaging $4.30 per gallon yesterday. You can find this information online at GasBuddy.com. The American Discovery 250 Relay will make its way through Northwest Indiana on October 14th, traveling through LaPorte County before heading south to North Judson. This nationwide relay began July 1st at the Pacific Ocean and is scheduled to finish at the Atlantic Ocean around Thanksgiving. Participants are carrying a special baton containing a copy of the Declaration of Independence. The October 14th route will begin early in the morning in Lansing, Illinois, before crossing into Indiana and heading towards the Indiana Dunes. Participants will then travel through LaPorte County and continue south to North Judson, using several of the region's trails along the way. Community members are invited to participate in the relay at no cost. A map of the route and registration information are available through the American Discovery 250 Relay website. A link to join the relay can be found online at WKVI.com.
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1: From the Tri-County Weather Center, I'm Bill Banks on All News 1520 WKVI. 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Tonight, partly cloudy with a low of 54. Tomorrow, mostly sunny, high 77 degrees. Tomorrow night, partly cloudy with a low of 51. Thursday, sunny with a high in the upper 60s. Friday, sunny and 70. I'm Bill Banks. For your local forecast 24/7, visit WKVI.com.
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4: Every day, I wake up at 5 a.m. to give Dad his medicine. 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At 6 a.m., I make his breakfast. 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I start laundry at 8. 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
3: 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I'm C.J. 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
12: Turning now to funeral arrangements. 103-year-old Edna M. Bunnell of Pulaski County, Indiana, passed away September 27th. Visitation will be held from 4 to 7 p.m. Eastern Time this Thursday, October 8th, at Frayne Mortuary in Winnemac. A scriptural wake service will be held at 7 p.m. Eastern Time Thursday, October 8th, also at Frayne Mortuary. The rosary will be prayed immediately following the scriptural wake service. A funeral mass will be held at 10 a.m. Eastern Time Friday, October 9th at St. Peter's Catholic Church in Winnemac. Memorial contributions may be made to St. Peter's Catholic Church in memory of 103-year-old Edna M. Bunnell of Pulaski County. 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
1: From the Tri-County Weather Center, I'm Bill Banks on All News 1520 WKVI. 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Tonight, partly cloudy with a low of 54. Tomorrow, mostly sunny, high 77 degrees. Tomorrow night, partly cloudy with a low of 51. Thursday, sunny with a high in the upper 60s. Friday, sunny and 70. I'm Bill Banks. For your local forecast 24/7, visit WKVI.com.
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13: Network Indiana Sports, I'm Nathaniel Finch. The Indianapolis Colts, 2-2 on the season, entering this week's matchup with Pittsburgh. And star defensive tackle DeForest Buckner has been nearly unstoppable despite offseason neck surgery.
14: To show everyone that I can still play at a high level. You hear, you know, he's old, he's injury prone. I've been on IR the past 2 years, yes. But for the most part of my career, I've been healthy. And so I just wanted to prove to everybody that, you know, I still got a lot left in the tank and I can still play at a high level.
13: That's from the fan in Indianapolis. One of the big problems for the Colts on offense this season, turnovers committed by the quarterback Daniel Jones.
15: I think he's done some good things, but we got to do a good job of taking care of the football in the pocket, knowing to limp for another play, you know, not that everything's going to come up perfect, but don't force things in certain situations. He'll learn from that, he'll grow from that, and I got a ton of confidence, you know, in his ability going forward.
13: That's Colts coach Shane Steichen. It's the first win against a Power 4 opponent in nearly 3 years. That's what the Purdue football team accomplished over the weekend, knocking off Illinois on the road.
16: Winning always helps everything, but it also magnifies everything. We've done a lot of really good things. I think that we're just scratching the surface on what this team can be. Good teams find a way to get a little bit better every week. And if we'll do that and stay on course and prepare the right way, then this team's got a chance to play winning football.
13: That's Purdue coach Barry Odom. A trip down memory lane in store for Pacers star Tyrese Halliburton when the Indiana Pacers play preseason game number one at Halliburton's alma mater, Iowa State.
17: Very excited, very thankful for both, obviously, the Pacers organization, but the Timberwolves organization for allowing this to be a thing. But really exciting, I think, for me, I think a lot of Iowa State fans as well. So it's going to be fun. I'm looking forward to it.
13: The Pacers and Timberwolves tomorrow night to open up preseason play in Ames, Iowa. Nathaniel Finch, Network Indiana.
18: Fox News, I'm Tom Rigotti. President Trump says he'll soon speak with his Russian counterpart about a reported plague death in the country amid Moscow's reluctance to share information about the case. Fox's Julian Turner has the latest from the State Department.
19: Secretary of State Marco Rubio's message to Russian officials, start talking. U.S. health experts, including President Biden's top COVID officials, want answers about why plague patient zero died.
18: President Trump is sticking to the campaign trail with only 4 weeks until the midterms.
20: President Trump in Baltimore launching construction of what he calls the largest new shipyard in the U.S. since World War II, asserting the project will create 3,100 new jobs in Maryland and support 11,000 more across the country. Welcome figures on the heels of last month's jobs report, which came in short of expectations.
18: That's Fox's Jackie Heinrich. 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
24: Gunfire in Richmond. You're listening to Network Indiana. I'm Jake McDaniel. Three people, including one teenager, were shot this morning. Richmond police arrived at the scene around 6:15, and they say those people knew each other. At least one of those people were flown to a hospital. One person is injured after he was shot this morning on Indy's east side. It happened on North Shadeland Avenue near East 38th Street, and the cops detained another person. Spencer Schrader hit a 53-yard field goal in the final second Sunday, helping the Indianapolis Colts beat the Houston Texans 19-17. Head coach Shane Steichen.
0: I think our guys communicated very well. You know, I think they're all on the same page. We did a really good job of tackling. Third downs were good. So, you know, the run game was really good. We did a hell of a job stopping the run. Everyone, you know, tackled, fit their gaps, and we got to continue to do that.
24: The Colts ended their 9-game losing streak dating back to last season, and they now face the Washington Commanders this Sunday in London. South Bend leaders want to hear from people about housing issues across the city. The Portage Township Trustee's office is hosting a housing town hall Thursday evening at 6 at the downtown South Bend Library. Members of the Housing Task Force will be there to discuss housing conditions and get feedback on potential improvements. Organizers are encouraging homeowners and housing workers to be there and share their experiences. And Notre Dame's 49-10 win at Purdue was built in part by four defenders who made life easier for the seven behind them. Here's Len Clark.
4: The Irish recorded six sacks and held Purdue to just 40 rushing yards without needing extra defenders to create pressure. That allowed the secondary to keep more players in coverage. The defining play came before halftime when pressure produced a sack and a forced fumble that Drake Bowen returned for a touchdown. Purdue had more plays, but Notre Dame made those plays matter less. The Irish improved to 4-0 and traveled to North Carolina this Saturday. Len Clark, Network Indiana.
24: This is Network Indiana.
5: Coach, I remember where we began.
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5: And coach, you made it happen.
10: So thank you, coach.
7: Thanks for the tips and the time.
10: Thanks for representing our school with me.
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27: I'm IHSAA Commissioner Paul Nighy. Hoosier High School coaches are teaching more than sports. They're teaching life lessons. Show up for our student athletes and the coaches who teach them and buy a ticket to your school's next athletic event. Every great story starts somewhere. In Indiana, it starts with education-based athletics. It starts here.
28: I'm Rusty Nixon, Giant FM News. After hearing from law enforcement officials, a representative from the Institute for Justice, and 19 county residents, Marshall County commissioners voted 2-1 Tuesday evening to bag and tag the county's six block cameras while keeping the contract in place, pausing the camera's use until the new sheriff and prosecutor can develop regulations for their operation. Special meeting held at the county building featured remarks from current Sheriff Matt Hassel, Sheriff-elect Les McFarland, County Prosecutor Nelson Shipman, and Prosecutor-elect Joe Morris, along with a representative from the Institute for Justice. Those conversations took nearly an hour, leaving the remaining hour for public comment. Total of 19 county residents spoke on the flock issue, with six in favor of the automatic license plate readers, 13 opposing them. Two letters of support were also added to the minutes. Commissioner Stan Klotz said it was a courtesy to hear from the prosecutor and sheriff, who will be elected in November, before making what he called a rash decision. He noted the state legislature is expected to take up the issue next year, creating guidelines and establishing a level playing field. Adam Falstich, also commissioner, noted the county has no authority over the cameras operated by other towns and cities within the county, suggested giving the new sheriff and prosecutor time to put regulations together for use of the cameras, acknowledging the contract may become a legal battle. Commissioner Jesse Bohannon said he fears state legislators will drag their feet on the issue, said he took an oath to defend the Constitution and to apply his independent judgment on whether contracts the commissioners sign align with the Constitution. Bohannon noted the county council voted to defund the flock cameras He believes their determination is final. Ballstitch made the motion to, quote, bag and tag the six county cameras and leave the contract in place, giving the new prosecutor and sheriff time to create and implement regulations for the use and storage of data. Bohannon seconded that motion. It passed 2-1 with Plotz voting against the process of putting bags over the cameras. County Attorney Sean Cerisi suggested not taking immediate action to bag the cameras until the county can have a discussion with Flock about the impact on the county. Triton School Superintendent Jeremy Ripple highlighted academic achievements of the corporation for the school board at their regular meeting on October 6th. Scores for the iLearn test released and showed the school with some of the best scores in the area.
1: I'm just going to highlight a couple of those, particularly sixth grade scores. Led the region, when I say region, all the schools that essentially are in our area, led them in both reading, language arts, and math. So just outstanding. Biology scores were the highest for the second straight year in the region. So Mr. Bass, our science department, obviously that's an accumulation of, but specifically biology, highest in the area.
28: Ripple also put those scores into perspective.
1: iLearn assessment is different. We actually just met with Paul Ketchum, who is the assistant superintendent of the IDOE. I know it's not called superintendent anymore, but director of education. And he talked about Indiana's assessment, the iLearn, is actually the fourth hardest assessment in the nation when it comes to what they call the truth.
28: He said the corporation is working on ways to congratulate those achievements. I'm Rusty Dixon, Giant FM News.
2: 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Tonight, partly cloudy with a low of 54. Tomorrow, mostly sunny, high 77 degrees. Tomorrow night, partly cloudy with a low of 51. Thursday, sunny with a high in the upper 60s. Friday, sunny and 70. I'm Bill Banks. 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
2: 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I'm C.J. 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
4: Turning now to funeral arrangements. Jeffrey S. Smith, 59, of Texas City, Texas, formerly of Plymouth, passed away unexpectedly on Friday, September 11, 2026. Jeff was born on June 5, 1967, to Ronald G. and Janet E. Metzger Smith in Plymouth. He graduated from Plymouth High School in 1985, went on to receive a Bachelor of Science degree in Chemical Engineering from Purdue University in 1990, enjoying a year of co-op with Dow Corning, and earned his PhD in chemical engineering at LSU. He was also a professor of chemical engineering at LSU and later taught chemical engineering and thermodynamics at the University of Houston. Cremation has been chosen. A celebration of life will be planned at a later date. Friends are invited to sign the online guest book and share memories with the family at www.deatonclemensfh.com. Gerald W. Shepard, known to many as Gary, passed away on October 1st of 2026 in Mishawaka at the age of 77. He was born on February 7th, 1949 in Knox, Indiana, and lived in Plymouth. He was the son of the late Vernon Shepard Sr. and Elizabeth Eastock Shepard, and a graduate of Knox High School, class of 1967. For more than 30 years, Gary worked at McGill Manufacturing Company in Valparaiso. On October 11, 1985, in Plymouth, Gary married Wilma Marsh, who preceded him in death on August 11th of 2015. At this time, per Gary's wishes, there will be no services. Palmer Funeral Home, Plymouth Chapel, is honored to be assisting the family with final arrangements. Memorial contributions may be made in Gary's name to the Bread of Life Food Pantry, 6770 North Michigan Street in Plymouth.
5: 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Tonight, partly cloudy with a low of 54. Tomorrow, mostly sunny, high 77 degrees. Tomorrow night, partly cloudy with a low of 51. Thursday, sunny with a high in the upper 60s. Friday, sunny and 70. I'm Bill Banks. For your local forecast 24/7, visit WKVI.com.
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4: It's another giant week of football on Giant FM. I'm Rusty Nixon. Join us Thursday night. We kick it all off with Thursday Night Lights. As we go around the county, we talk to all the coaches about their Friday night matchups, get a little bit of a scouting report. Part of the scouting report for Bremen from Justin Begonia, the head coach of the Lions, is that he's going to be really happy to see a familiar face, Logan Mosier, back in the lineup.
9: Yep, Logan's cleared to play, so he'll be back. We haven't had him the last couple of weeks. He got hurt in the Jimtown game, and so he's back now. And I'm not gonna lie, right? That's nice. I mean, I don't know what it is. I haven't done the math on it yet, but I assume he was about 80% of our offense going into that game. So it's good to have him back and have that other feature. Hopefully, that makes us more explosive with everybody back. And I think we'll knock on wood, and we're hoping that. As long as we don't accumulate more injuries, that we may be back to full strength by the first sectional game.
4: You can hear the rest of that interview on Thursday night. You can hear the rest of the game on Friday night, as that's our Max 98.3 game of the week. Joe McKee and myself will be at Bremen, and we will have Bremen against Knox. And, the only way to describe it with two teams like that is a street brawl. We'll start with our pregame at 7. The kickoff starts at 7:30 on WTCA. As always, Plymouth Rocky football, they take on Wawasee in a big NLC matchup. Rocky's trying to get back in the win column. And Kenny Kramer, Ryan Lockhart have the call for you there. On WKBI, it's another HNAC slugfest, South Central. We'll take on Winamac. Mitch Columbi has that one for you. And his pregame starts at 7:30 and the kickoff at 8:30 on WKVI. I'm Rusty Nixon, Giant FM Sports.
10: ABC News, I'm Dave Packer. For the first time since her botched execution nearly a week ago in Tennessee, attorneys for convicted murderer Krista Pike say she's finally awake and speaking.
11: She survived two doses of pentobarbital meant to kill her last week after Tennessee officials used at least 7 needles to try and gain access to her veins to put her to death.
10: ABC's Faith Abube. Pike was sentenced to death 3 decades ago for torturing then killing another teenager in a jealous rage. Nearly 17 years after a mass shooting at one of the U.S. Army's largest installations, a date has been set for the execution of the man responsible. Defense Secretary Pete Hegseth has recommended and President Trump approved the execution by firing squad of Nadel Hassan on December 3rd at Fort Hood. Thousands of people spending the night sheltering Kyiv subways after President Zelensky warned Russia may be preparing to launch a particularly heavy attack tonight or in the coming days. This is ABC News. An American has been arrested in connection to a deadly school shooting earlier this year in British Columbia, Canada. ABC's Chuck Sievertson.
12: The FBI says James Bryant, 30 years old, from Bellingham, Washington, is accused by investigators of assisting the shooter.
13: In addition to providing money, technical advice, and particular items to be used in the shooting, Bryant agreed to record a live stream feed of the attack and broadcast it in a way that would maximize notoriety for the shooter.
12: The February shooting killed 5 children and 1 adult at a secondary school in British Columbia. If convicted, Bryant could get life in prison.
10: The Arizona Supreme Court says personal information for more than 1 million people has been stolen in a cyber attack on its computers. Officials say hackers got away with records on unpaid court fees, fines, and traffic and criminal violations for 1.3 million people going back 30 years. The court say they believe the hack started when a court employee clicked a malicious link in an email. Dave Packer, ABC News.
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16: Gunfire in Richmond. You're listening to Network Indiana. I'm Jake McDaniel. Three people, including one teenager, were shot this morning. Richmond police arrived at the scene around 6:15, and they say those people knew each other. At least one of those people were flown to a hospital. One person is injured after he was shot this morning on Indy's east side. It happened on North Shadland Avenue near East 38th Street, and the cops detained another person. Spencer Schrader hit a 53-yard field goal in the final second Sunday, helping the Indianapolis Colts beat the Houston Texans 19-17. Head coach Shane Steichen.
17: I think our guys communicated very well. You know, I think they're all on the same page. We did a really good job of tackling. Third downs were good. So, you know, the run game was really good. We did a hell of a job stopping the run. Everyone, you know, tackled, fit their gaps, and we got to continue to do that.
16: The Colts ended their 9-game losing streak dating back to last season, and they now face the Washington Commanders this Sunday in London. South Bend leaders want to hear from people about housing issues across the city. The Portage Township Trustee's office is hosting a housing town hall Thursday evening at 6 at the downtown South Bend Library. Members of the Housing Task Force will be there to discuss housing conditions and get feedback on potential improvements. Organizers are encouraging homeowners and housing workers to be there and share their experiences. And Notre Dame's 49-10 win at Purdue was built in part by four defenders who made life easier for the seven behind them. Here's Len Clark.
18: The Irish recorded six sacks and held Purdue to just 40 rushing yards without needing extra defenders to create pressure. That allowed the secondary to keep more players in coverage. The defining play came before halftime when pressure produced a sack and a forced fumble that Drake Bowen returned for a touchdown. Purdue had more plays, but Notre Dame made those plays matter less. The Irish improved to 4-0 and traveled to North Carolina this Saturday. Len Clark, Network Indiana.
16: This is Network Indiana.
19: Coach, I remember where we began.
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19: But what high school sports taught me was something bigger.
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19: And coach, you made it happen.
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24: I'm IHSAA Commissioner Paul Neidig. Hoosier High School coaches are teaching more than sports. They're teaching life lessons. 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
25: 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Players can also receive updates when the shelter dog they selected to play with is adopted. The Stark County Humane Society recently announced that its dogs are now participating in the program, and it is encouraging supporters to use the shelter's provided treat link to get started. You can find that link online at WKVI.com. Those who already have the Treat app may need to sign out, delete the app, and access it again using the Humane Society's provided link in order to select the Stark County Humane Society. The shelter says users may also need to clear their cache. Anyone who continues to experience problems is encouraged to contact the Stark County Humane Society for assistance. Average gasoline prices in Indiana have fallen 14.3 cents per gallon in the last week, averaging $3.73 a gallon today. According to Gas Buddy's survey of 3,271 stations across the state of Indiana, prices in Indiana are 30.4 cents per gallon higher than they were a month ago and stand 74.2 cents per gallon higher than a year ago. The national average price of diesel has decreased 14.2 cents compared to a week ago, and currently it stands at $6.307 per gallon. The lowest reported prices at various communities around the area this week included Winnemac in Pulaski County, which had gas for $3.97. In Stark County, Hamlet had gas for $3.79. In LaPorte County, the cheapest gas was in LaPorte itself at $3.40. And in Marshall County, Argus had the cheapest gas this week at $3.59. According to Gas Buddy price reports, the cheapest station in Indiana was priced at $3.13 per gallon yesterday, while the most expensive was $4.19 a gallon, a difference of $1.06 per gallon. The national average price of gasoline has fallen 12.5 cents per gallon in the last week, averaging $4.30 per gallon yesterday. You can find this information online at gasbuddy.com. The American Discovery 250 relay will make its way through northwest Indiana on October 14th, traveling through LaPorte County before heading south to North Judson. This nationwide relay began July 1st at the Pacific Ocean and is scheduled to finish at the Atlantic Ocean around Thanksgiving. Participants are carrying a special baton containing a copy of the Declaration of Independence. The October 14th route will begin early in the morning in Lansing, Illinois, before crossing into Indiana and heading towards the Indiana Dunes. Participants will then travel through LaPorte County and continue south to North Judson, using several of the region's trails along the way. Community members are invited to participate in the relay at no cost. A map of the route and registration information are available through the American Discovery 250 Relay website. A link to join the relay can be found online at WKVI.com.
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0: 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Tonight, partly cloudy with a low of 54. Tomorrow, mostly sunny, high 77 degrees. Tomorrow night, partly cloudy with a low of 51. Thursday, sunny with a high in the upper 60s. Friday, sunny and 70. I'm Bill Banks. For your local forecast 24/7, visit WKVI.com.
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4: 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Visitation will be held from 4 to 7 p.m. Eastern Time this Thursday, October 8th, at Frayne Mortuary in Winnemac. A scriptural wake service will be held at 7 p.m. Eastern Time Thursday, October 8th, also at Frayne Mortuary. The rosary will be prayed immediately following the scriptural wake service. A funeral mass will be held at 10 a.m. Eastern Time Friday, October 9th at St. Peter's Catholic Church in Winnemac. Memorial contributions may be made to St. Peter's Catholic Church in memory of 103-year-old Edna M. Bunnell of Pulaski County. 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
5: From the Tri-County Weather Center, I'm Bill Banks on All News 1520 WKVI. 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Tonight, partly cloudy with a low of 54. Tomorrow, mostly sunny, high 77 degrees. Tomorrow night, partly cloudy with a low of 51. Thursday, sunny with a high in the upper 60s. Friday, sunny and 70. I'm Bill Banks. 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
8: Congratulations to Winnemac volleyball players Maggie Keller and Ava Malko. Maggie collected her 750th career dig the other day during their meet, as well as Ava Malko collecting over 500 career kills. Also, congratulations to South Central's Chloe Fossauer and Keely Lloyd. They were named to the Porter County Conference All-Conference Team. Boys soccer sectionals start tonight. The Winnemac Warriors are facing off against Caston. That match is scheduled to start at 5 p.m. Eastern. Heading to South Central tonight to catch up with the Satellites head coach Steve Forker on the football field. We're getting ready for our Week 8 matchup as the Satellites travel to Winnemac to take on the Warriors. Make sure to follow us on all of our social media sites to catch that interview with head coach Forker, as well as behind-the-scenes pictures at practice today from Union Mills at the launch pad. Our social medias are at WKVI FM Sports on Instagram and X, and on Facebook at Sports to the Max for all sports content. That's your sports check. I'm Mitch Columbia.
9: AP News, I'm Ben Thomas. The shot gloves Immigration and Customs Enforcement ordered were tested by the Army 2 years ago
10: Lisa Dwyer reports the study found
11: participants felt intense pain, stopped fighting, and feared additional exposures. That's according to a previously unreleased Army study from 2024 that found the devices were effective in helping guards quickly get control of combative inmates. I signed a contract for 6,000 pairs of shots.

0: gloves, saying the gloves will help keep officers safe and prevent the use of lethal force. The manufacturer warns they should not be used on high-risk populations. I'm Lisa Dwyer.
1: Cornell University trustees are bringing in former Deputy Attorney General Sally Yates to review how the university handles sexual misconduct complaints. In Tennessee, Krista Pike's now conscious after her failed execution. Ed Donahue reports that word from her attorneys.
2: The lawyers say Pike is awake and speaking as she receives treatment at a hospital. The lethal injection drug didn't kill her, but her lawyers say her arms were left burned and blistered.
1: And the White House has been explaining comments by President Trump at a rally Monday night. Bill Barrow has the story.
3: Donald Trump was talking about gas prices and the Iran war on Monday when he raised the idea of Iran taking out Los Angeles and San Diego.
4: With the war, it's just artificial. It's a little bit high. It's a small price to pay for keeping the world safe, keeping our country safe. They can take out a city. Let them take out Los Angeles. Let them take out San Diego.
3: Critics quickly accused the president of advocating attacks on his own country. Now, it wouldn't be the first time Trump said something provocative about a U.S. city. So that left the White House on Tuesday to clarify that Trump was referring to a scenario he's trying to prevent, not one that he wants or would even joke about. But as with many things involving the president, by the time the explanation came, his original remarks had already echoed many times over. I'm Bill Barrow in Atlanta.
1: This is AP News. A Hollywood legend has died.
5: Eva Marie Saint was born in New Jersey in 1924 and graduated from Bowling Green State in Ohio. She won an Oscar for supporting actress in her spectacular film debut as the love interest opposite Marlon Brando in the 1954 film On the Waterfront.
6: It's not a spark of sentiment or romance or human kindness in your whole body.
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5: Saint continued to act into her 90s, but was famously selective.
9: I always wanted the family. The family comes first. And I never thought of it as a sacrifice.
5: A representative says Eva Marie Saint died at home in Los Angeles. She was 102 years old. Audio courtesy Warner Brothers and Sony Pictures. I'm Jennifer King.
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20: ABC News, I'm Dave Thacker. For the first time since her botched execution nearly a week ago, attorneys for convicted murderer Krista Pike say that she's awake and speaking. ABC's Faith Abube.
21: Her lawyer saying in part in a statement that against all odds, Krista Pike is conscious, speaking, and continues to receive critical medical care. Despite the severe damage she endured to her arms, she's still handcuffed and shackled to the bed. Adding they are grateful to the first responders and medical team who, quote, treated Krista like a human and provided exceptional care to her.
20: President Trump said he has a call scheduled with Russian President Putin tomorrow to discuss a potential outbreak of plague in Siberia. French police say almost 500 people were arrested and 43 officers injured during mass protests over education funding today. With gas prices increasing, North Carolina lawmakers set to convene tomorrow for a special session to reduce the gas tax. ABC News. Sinkholes have been causing major damage around the country. ABC News has uncovered a possible cause: abandoned mines that go unnoticed by federal, state, and local governments. ABC's Jay O'Brien reports.
22: ABC News and our owned television stations and affiliates met Americans from coast to coast living with the consequences of our nation's history of mining. We found there is no centralized government database of every mine in the U.S., and state-level record keeping varies widely. So a team of ABC News data reporters spent months building a visualization showing just the mines the government has a record of across the country. But even the federal government acknowledged to us they don't know where every old mine in the country is.
20: ABC News has compiled a list of some abandoned mines on abcnews.com. Wall Street market indices setting new record highs. The S&P 500 beating the all-time high it set in August and the NASDAQ breaking the record it set the day before. Dave Packer, ABC News.
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25: Gunfire in Richmond. You're listening to Network Indiana. I'm Jake McDaniel. Three people, including one teenager, were shot this morning. Richmond police arrived at the scene around 6:15, and they say those people knew each other. At least one of those people were flown to a hospital. One person is injured after he was shot this morning on Indy's east side. It happened on North Shadeland Avenue near East 38th Street, and the cops detained another person. Spencer Schrader hit a 53-yard field goal in the final second Sunday, helping the Indianapolis Colts beat the Houston Texans 19-17. Head coach Shane Steichen.
26: I think our guys communicated very well. You know, I think they're all on the same page. We did a really good job of tackling. Third downs were good. So, you know, the run game was really good. We did a hell of a job stopping the run. Everyone tackled, fit their gaps, and we got to continue to do that.
25: The Colts ended their 9-game losing streak dating back to last season, and they now face the Washington Commanders this Sunday in London. South Bend leaders want to hear from people about housing issues across the city. The Portage Township Trustee's office is hosting a housing town hall Thursday evening at 6 at the downtown South Bend Library. Members of the Housing Task Force will be there to discuss housing conditions and get feedback on potential improvements. Organizers are encouraging homeowners and housing workers to be there and share their experiences. And Notre Dame's 49-10 win at Purdue was built in part by four defenders who made life easier for the seven behind them. Here's Len Clark.
0: The Irish recorded 6 sacks and held Purdue to just 40 rushing yards without needing extra defenders to create pressure. That allowed the secondary to keep more players in coverage. The defining play came before halftime when pressure produced a sack and a forced fumble that Drake Bowen returned for a touchdown. Purdue had more plays, but Notre Dame made those plays matter less. The Irish improved to 4-0 and traveled to North Carolina this Saturday. Len Clark, Network Indiana.
25: This is Network Indiana.
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8: I'm IHSAA Commissioner Paul Nighting. Hoosier High School coaches are teaching more than sports. They're teaching life lessons. 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
27: 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Players can also receive updates when the shelter dog they selected to play with is adopted. The Stark County Humane Society recently announced that its dogs are now participating in the program, and it is encouraging supporters to use the shelter's provided treat link to get started. You can find that link online at WKVI.com. Those who already have the Treat app may need to sign out, delete the app, and access it again using the Humane Society's provided link in order to select the Stark County Humane Society. The shelter says users may also need to clear their cache. Anyone who continues to experience problems is encouraged to contact the Stark County Humane Society for assistance. Average gasoline prices in Indiana have fallen 14.3 cents per gallon in the last week, averaging $3.73 a gallon today, according to GasBuddy's survey of 3,271 stations across the state of Indiana. Prices in Indiana are 30.4 cents per gallon higher than they were a month ago and stand 74.2 cents per gallon higher than a year ago. The national average price of diesel has decreased 14.2 cents compared to a week ago, and currently it stands at $6.307 per gallon. The lowest reported prices at various communities around the area this week included Winnemac and Pulaski County, which had gas for $3.97. In Stark County, Hamlet had gas for $3.79. In LaPorte County, the cheapest gas was in LaPorte itself at $3.40. And in Marshall County, Argus had the cheapest gas this week at $3.59. According to GasBuddy price reports, the cheapest station in Indiana was priced at $3.13 per gallon yesterday, while the most expensive was $4.19 a gallon, a difference of $1.06 per gallon. The national average price of gasoline has fallen 12.5 cents per gallon in the last week, averaging $4.30 per gallon yesterday. You can find this information online at GasBuddy.com. The American Discovery 250 Relay will make its way through Northwest Indiana on October 14th, traveling through LaPorte County before heading south to North Judson. This nationwide relay began July 1st at the Pacific Ocean and is scheduled to finish at the Atlantic Ocean around Thanksgiving. Participants are carrying a special baton containing a copy of the Declaration of Independence. The October 14th route will begin early in the morning in Lansing, Illinois, before crossing into Indiana and heading towards the Indiana Dunes. Participants will then travel through LaPorte County and continue south to North Judson, using several of the region's trails along the way. Community members are invited to participate in the relay at no cost. A map of the route and registration information are available through the American Discovery 250 Relay website. A link to join the relay can be found online at WKVI.com.
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1: From the Tri-County Weather Center, I'm Bill Banks on All News 1520 WKVI. 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Tonight, partly cloudy with a low of 54. Tomorrow, mostly sunny, high 77 degrees. Tomorrow night, partly cloudy with a low of 51. Thursday, sunny with a high in the upper 60s. Friday, sunny and 70. I'm Bill Banks. For your local forecast 24/7, visit WKVI.com.
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10: 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I'm CJ Miller, Hoosier Ag Today, Indiana's Farm Network for 20 years.
18: Turning now to funeral arrangements. 103-year-old Edna M. Bunnell of Pulaski County, Indiana, passed away September 27th. Visitation will be held from 4 to 7 p.m. Eastern Time this Thursday, October 8th, at Frayne Mortuary in Winnemac. A scriptural wake service will be held at 7 p.m. Eastern Time Thursday, October 8th, also at Frayne Mortuary. The rosary will be prayed immediately following the scriptural wake service. A funeral mass will be held at 10 a.m. Eastern Time Friday, October 9th at St. Peter's Catholic Church in Winnemac. Memorial contributions may be made to St. Peter's Catholic Church in memory of 103-year-old Edna M. Bunnell of Pulaski County. Remember, you can find complete obituary information online at WKVI.com.
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1: From the Tri-County Weather Center, I'm Bill Banks on All News 1520 WKVI. 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Tonight, partly cloudy with a low of 54. Tomorrow, mostly sunny, high 77 degrees. Tomorrow night, partly cloudy with a low of 51. Thursday, sunny with a high in the upper 60s. Friday, sunny and 70. I'm Bill Banks. For your local forecast 24/7, visit WKVI.com.
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19: Network Indiana Sports, I'm Nathaniel Finch. The Indianapolis Colts, 2-2 on the season, entering this week's matchup with Pittsburgh. And star defensive tackle DeForest Buckner has been nearly unstoppable despite offseason neck surgery.
20: To show everyone that I can still play at a high level. You hear, you know, he's old, he's injury prone. I've been on IR the past 2 years, yes. But for the most part of my career, I've been healthy. And so I just wanted to prove to everybody that, you know, I still got a lot left in the tank and I can still play at a high level.
19: That's from the fan in Indianapolis. One of the big problems for the Colts on offense this season, turnovers committed by the quarterback Daniel Jones.
21: I think he's done some good things, but we got to do a good job of taking care of the football in the pocket. No one to limp for another play, you know. Not that everything's going to come up perfect, but don't force things in certain situations. He'll learn from that. He'll grow from that. And I got a ton of confidence, you know, in his ability going forward.
19: That's Colts coach Shane Steichen. It's the first win against a Power 4 opponent in nearly 3 years. That's what the Purdue football team accomplished over the weekend, knocking off Illinois on the road.
22: Winning always helps everything, but it also magnifies everything. We've done a lot of really good things. I think that we're just scratching the surface on what this team can be. Good teams find a way to get a little bit better every week. And if we'll do that and stay on course and prepare the right way, then this team's got a chance to play winning football.
19: That's Purdue coach Barry Odom. A trip down memory lane in store for Pacers star Tyrese Halliburton when the Indiana Pacers play preseason game number one at Halliburton's alma mater, Iowa State.
0: Very excited, very thankful for both, obviously, the Pacers organization, but the Timberwolves organization for allowing this to be a thing. But really exciting, I think, for me, I think a lot of Iowa State fans as well, so it's going to be fun. I'm looking forward to it.
19: The Pacers and Timberwolves tomorrow night to open up preseason play in Ames, Iowa. Nathaniel Finch, Network Indiana.
2: Fox News, I'm Tom Rigotti. President Trump says he'll soon speak with his Russian counterpart about a reported plague death in the country amid Moscow's reluctance to share information about the case. Fox's Julian Turner has the latest from the State Department.
3: Secretary of State Marco Rubio's message to Russian officials, start talking. U.S. health experts, including President Biden's top COVID officials, want answers about why plague patient zero died.
2: President Trump is sticking to the campaign trail with only 4 weeks until the midterms.
4: President Trump in Baltimore launching construction of what he calls the largest new shipyard in the U.S. since World War II, asserting the project will create 3,100 new jobs in Maryland and support 11,000 more across the country. Welcome figures on the heels of last month's jobs report, which came in short of expectations.
2: That's Fox's Jackie Heinrich. 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
23: Gunfire in Richmond. You're listening to Network Indiana. I'm Jake McDaniel. Three people, including one teenager, were shot this morning. Richmond police arrived at the scene around 6:15, and they say those people knew each other. At least one of those people were flown to a hospital. One person is injured after he was shot this morning on Indy's east side. It happened on North Shadeland Avenue near East 38th Street, and the cops detained another person. Spencer Schrader hit a 53-yard field goal in the final second Sunday, helping the Indianapolis Colts beat the Houston Texans 19-17. Head coach Shane Steichen.
24: I think our guys communicated very well. You know, I think they're all on the same page. We did a really good job of tackling. Third downs were good. So, you know, the run game was really good. We did a hell of a job stopping the run. Everyone, you know, tackled, fit their gaps, and we got to continue to do that.
23: The Colts ended their 9-game losing streak dating back to last season, and they now face the Washington Commanders this Sunday in London. South Bend leaders want to hear from people about housing issues across the city. The Portage Township Trustee's Office is hosting a housing town hall Thursday evening at 6 at the downtown South Bend Library. Members of the Housing Task Force will be there to discuss housing conditions and get feedback on potential improvements. Organizers are encouraging homeowners and housing workers to be there and share their experiences. And Notre Dame's 49-10 win at Purdue was built in part by four defenders who made life easier for the seven behind them. Here's Len Clark.
25: The Irish recorded six sacks and held Purdue to just 40 rushing yards without needing extra defenders to create pressure. That allowed the secondary to keep more players in coverage. The defining play came before halftime when pressure produced a sack and a forced fumble that Drake Bowen returned for a touchdown. Purdue had more plays, but Notre Dame made those plays matter less. The Irish improved to 4-0 and traveled to North Carolina this Saturday. Len Clark, Network Indiana.
23: This is Network Indiana.
26: Coach, I remember where we began.
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1: I'm IHSAA Commissioner Paul Nighting. 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They're teaching life lessons. 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It starts here.
5: I'm Rusty Nixon, Giant FM News. After hearing from law enforcement officials, a representative from the Institute for Justice, and 19 county residents, Marshall County Commissioners voted 2-1 Tuesday evening to bag and tag the county's 6 block cameras while keeping the contract in place, pausing the cameras' use until the new sheriff and prosecutor can develop regulations for their operation. Special meeting held at the county building featured remarks from current Sheriff Matt Hassel, Sheriff-elect Les McFarland, County Prosecutor Nelson Shipman, and Prosecutor-elect Joe Morris, along with a representative from the Institute for Justice. Those conversations took nearly an hour, leaving the remaining hour for public comment. Total of 19 county residents spoke on the flock issue, with 6 in favor of the automatic license plate readers, 13 opposing them. 2 letters of support were also added to the minutes. Commissioner Stan Klotz said it was a courtesy to hear from the prosecutor and sheriff, who will be elected in November, before making what he called a rash decision. He noted the state legislature is expected to take up the issue next year, creating guidelines and establishing a level playing field. Adam Falstich, also commissioner, noted the county has no authority over the cameras operated by other towns and cities within the county, suggested giving the new sheriff and prosecutor time to put regulations together for use of the cameras, acknowledging the contract may become a legal battle. Commissioner Jesse Bohannon said he fears state legislators will drag their feet on the issue, said he took an oath to defend the Constitution and to apply his independent judgment on whether contracts the commissioners sign align with the Constitution. Bohannon noted the county council voted to defund the flock cameras. He believes their determination is final. Ballstitch made the motion to, quote, bag and tag the 6 county cameras and leave the contract in place, giving the new prosecutor and sheriff time to create and implement regulations for the use and storage of data. Bohannon seconded that motion. It passed 2-1, with Klotz voting against the process of putting bags over the cameras. County Attorney Sean Cerisi suggested not taking immediate action to bag the cameras until the county can have a discussion with Flock about the impact on the county. Triton School Superintendent Jeremy Ripple highlighted academic achievements of the corporation for the school board at their regular meeting on October 6th. Scores for the iLearn test released and showed the school with some of the best scores in the area.
8: I'm just going to highlight a couple of those, particularly 6th grade scores. Led the region, when I say region, all the schools that essentially are in our area, led them in both reading, language arts, and math. So just outstanding. Biology scores were the highest for the 2nd straight year in the region. So Mr. Bass, our science department, obviously that's an accumulation of, but specifically biology, highest in the area.
5: Ripple also put those scores into perspective.
8: iLearn assessment is different. We actually just met with Paul Ketchum, who is the assistant superintendent of the IDOE. I know it's not called superintendent anymore, but director of education. And he talked about Indiana's assessment, the iLearn, is actually the 4th hardest assessment in the nation when it comes to what they call the truths.
5: He said the corporation is working on ways to congratulate those achievements. I'm Rusty Nixon, Giant FM News.
10: 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Tonight, partly cloudy with a low of 54. Tomorrow, mostly sunny, high 77 degrees. Tomorrow night, partly cloudy with a low of 51. Thursday, sunny with a high in the upper 60s. Friday, sunny and 70. I'm Bill Banks. For your local forecast 24/7, visit WKVI.com.
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15: This is Kurt Lancaster from the Texas Farm Bureau Radio Network. Hoosier Ag Today's founder, Gary Troyt, was recently honored with a Farm Broadcaster of the Year Award from our National Association of Farm Broadcasting. A big Texas hats off to you, Gary. Speaking for my fellow farm broadcasters, the 65 Indiana radio stations that have aired Gary's Indiana reports, many for the last three decades, and thousands of Hoosier farmers and rural listeners. Congratulations, Gary, on a job well done.
16: This is Ty Higgins from the Ohio AgNet. Hoosier Ag Today's founder Gary Truitt recently was honored with the Farm Broadcaster of the Year Award from our National Association of Farm Broadcasting. Gary was really surprised by the honor, but I can tell you many of us weren't. Gary's work for agriculture goes far outside his Indiana borders. Speaking for my fellow farm broadcasters, the 65 Indiana radio stations that have aired Gary's Indiana reports, many for the last three decades, and thousands of Hoosier farmers and rural listeners. Congratulations, Gary.
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28: 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I'm C.J. 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
5: Turning now to funeral arrangements. Jeffrey S. Smith, 59, of Texas City, Texas, formerly of Plymouth, passed away unexpectedly on Friday, September 11, 2026. Jeff was born on June 5, 1967, to Ronald G. and Janet E. Metzger Smith in Plymouth. He graduated from Plymouth High School in 1985, went on to receive a Bachelor of Science degree in Chemical Engineering from Purdue University in 1990. enjoying a year of co-op with Dow Corning and earned his PhD in chemical engineering at LSU. He was also a professor of chemical engineering at LSU and later taught chemical engineering and thermodynamics at the University of Houston. Cremation has been chosen. A celebration of life will be planned at a later date. Friends are invited to sign the online guest book and share memories with the family at www.deatonclemensfh.com. Gerald W. Shepherd, known to many as Gary, passed away on October 1st of 2026 in Mishawaka at the age of 77. He was born on February 7th, 1949 in Knox, Indiana, and lived in Plymouth. He was the son of the late Vernon Shepherd Sr. and Elizabeth Eastock Shepherd, and a graduate of Knox High School, class of 1967. For more than 30 years, Gary worked at McGill Manufacturing Company in Valparaiso. On October 11, 1985, in Plymouth, Gary married Wilma Marsh, who preceded him in death on August 11th of 2015. At this time, per Gary's wishes, there will be no services. Palmer Funeral Home, Plymouth Chapel, is honored to be assisting the family with final arrangements. Memorial contributions may be made in Gary's name to the Bread of Life Food Pantry, 6770 North Michigan Street in Plymouth.
10: 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Tonight, partly cloudy with a low of 54. Tomorrow, mostly sunny, high 77 degrees. Tomorrow night, partly cloudy with a low of 51. Thursday, sunny with a high in the upper 60s. Friday, sunny and 70. I'm Bill Banks. For your local forecast 24/7, visit WKVI.com.
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5: It's another giant week of football on Giant FM. I'm Rusty Nixon. Join us Thursday night. We kick it all off with Thursday Night Lights. As we go around the county, we talk to all the coaches about their Friday night matchups, get a little bit of a scouting report. Part of the scouting report for Bremen from Justin Begonia, the head coach of the Lions, is that he's going to be really happy to see a familiar face, Logan Mosier, back in the lineup.
0: Yep, Logan's cleared to play, so he'll be back. We haven't had him the last couple of weeks. He got hurt in the Jimtown game, and so he's back now. And I'm not going to lie, right? That's nice. I mean, I don't know what it is. I haven't done the math on it yet, but I assume he was about 80% of our offense going into that game. So it's good to have him back and have that other feature. Hopefully that makes us more explosive with everybody back. And, knock on wood, and we're hoping that as long as we don't accumulate more injuries, that we may be back to full strength by the first sectional game.
5: You can hear the rest of that interview on Thursday night. You can hear the rest of the game on Friday night, as that's our Max 98.3 game of the week. Joe McKee and myself will be at Bremen, and we will have Bremen against Knox. And, the only way to describe it with two teams like that is a street brawl. We'll start with our pregame at 7. The kickoff starts at 7:30 on WTCA. As always, Plymouth Rocky football, they take on Wawasee in a big NLC matchup. Rocky's trying to get back in the win column. And Kenny Kramer, Ryan Lockhart have the call for you there on WKBI. It's another HNAC slugfest. South Central will take on Winamac. Mitch Columbia has that one for you. And his pregame starts at 7:30 and the kickoff at 8:30 on WKBI. I'm Rusty Nexon, Giant FM Sports.
2: ABC News, I'm Dave Packer. For the first time since her botched execution nearly a week ago, attorneys for convicted murderer Krista Pike say that she's awake and speaking. ABC's Faith Abube.
3: Her lawyer saying in part in a statement that against all odds, Krista Pike is conscious, speaking, and continues to receive critical medical care. Despite the severe damage she endured to her arms, she's still handcuffed and shackled to the bed. Adding they are grateful to the first responders and medical team who, quote, treated Krista like a human and provided exceptional care to her.
2: President Trump said he has a call scheduled with Russian President Putin tomorrow to discuss a potential outbreak of plague in Siberia. French police say almost 500 people were arrested and 43 officers injured during mass protests over education funding today. With gas prices increasing, North Carolina lawmakers set to convene tomorrow for a special session to reduce the gas tax. ABC News. Sinkholes have been causing major damage around the country. ABC News has uncovered a possible cause: abandoned mines that go unnoticed by federal, state, and local governments. ABC's Jay O'Brien reports.
4: ABC News and our owned television stations and affiliates met Americans from coast to coast living with the consequences of our nation's history of mining. We found there is no centralized government database of every mine in the U.S., and state-level record keeping varies widely. So a team of ABC News data reporters spent months building a visualization showing just the mines the government has a record of across the country. But even the federal government acknowledged to us they don't know where every old mine in the country is.
2: ABC News has compiled a list of some abandoned mines on abcnews.com. Wall Street market indices setting new record highs. The S&P 500 beating the all-time high it set in August, and the NASDAQ breaking the record it set the day before. Dave Packer, ABC News.
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22: Gunfire in Richmond. You're listening to Network Indiana. I'm Jake McDaniel. Three people, including one teenager, were shot this morning. Richmond police arrived at the scene around 6:15, and they say those people knew each other. At least one of those people were flown to a hospital. One person is injured after he was shot this morning on Indy's east side. It happened on North Shadeland Avenue near East 38th Street, and the cops detained another person. Spencer Schrader hit a 53-yard field goal in the final second Sunday, helping the Indianapolis Colts beat the Houston Texans 19-17. Head coach Shane Steichen.
23: I think our guys communicated very well. You know, I think they're all on the same page. We did a really good job of tackling. Third downs were good. So, you know, the run game was really good. We did a hell of a job stopping the run. Everyone, you know, tackled, fit their gaps, and we got to continue to do that.
22: The Colts ended their 9-game losing streak dating back to last season, and they now face the Washington Commanders this Sunday in London. South Bend leaders want to hear from people about housing issues across the city. The Portage Township Trustee's office is hosting a housing town hall Thursday evening at 6 at the downtown South Bend Library. Members of the Housing Task Force will be there to discuss housing conditions and get feedback on potential improvements. Organizers are encouraging homeowners, and housing workers to be there and share their experiences. And Notre Dame's 49-10 win at Purdue was built in part by four defenders who made life easier for the seven behind them. Here's Len Clark.
1: The Irish recorded six sacks and held Purdue to just 40 rushing yards without needing extra defenders to create pressure. That allowed the secondary to keep more players in coverage. The defining play came before halftime when pressure produced a sack and a forced fumble that Drake Bowen returned for a touchdown. Purdue had more plays, but Notre Dame made those plays matter less. The Irish improved to 4-0 and traveled to North Carolina this Saturday. Len Clark, Network Indiana.
22: This is Network Indiana.
8: Coach, I remember where we began.
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18: I'm IHSAA Commissioner Paul Nighting. Hoosier High School coaches are teaching more than sports. They're teaching life lessons. 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
24: 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Players can also receive updates when the shelter dog they selected to play with is adopted. The Stark County Humane Society recently announced that its dogs are now participating in the program, and it is encouraging supporters to use the shelter's provided Treat link to get started. You can find that link online at WKVI.com. Those who already have the Treat app may need to sign out, delete the app, and access it again using the Humane Society's provided link in order to select the Stark County Humane Society. The shelter says users may also need to clear their cache. Anyone who continues to experience problems is encouraged to contact the Stark County Humane Society for assistance. Average gasoline prices in Indiana have fallen 14.3 cents per gallon in the last week, averaging $3.73 a gallon today, according to Gas Buddy's survey of 3,271 stations across the state of Indiana. Prices in Indiana are 30.4 cents per gallon higher than they were a month ago and stand 74.2 cents per gallon higher than a year ago. The national average price of diesel has decreased 14.2 cents compared to a week ago, and currently it stands at $6.307 per gallon. The lowest reported prices at various communities around the area this week included Winnemac in Pulaski County, which had gas for $3.97. In Stark County, Hamlet had gas for $3.79. In LaPorte County, the cheapest gas was in LaPorte itself at $3.40. And in Marshall County, Argus had the cheapest gas this week at $3.59. According to Gas Buddy price reports, the cheapest station in Indiana was priced at $3.13 per gallon yesterday, while the most expensive was $4.19 a gallon, a difference of $1.06 per gallon. The national average price of gasoline has fallen 12.5 cents per gallon in the last week, averaging $4.30 per gallon yesterday. You can find this information online at gasbuddy.com. The American Discovery 250 Relay will make its way through Northwest Indiana on October 14th, traveling through LaPorte County before heading south to North Judson. This nationwide relay began July 1st at the Pacific Ocean and is scheduled to finish at the Atlantic Ocean around Thanksgiving. Participants are carrying a special baton containing a copy of the Declaration of Independence. The October 14th route will begin early in the morning in Lansing, Illinois, before crossing into Indiana and heading towards the Indiana Dunes. Participants will then travel through LaPorte County and continue south to North Judson, using several of the region's trails along the way. Community members are invited to participate in the relay at no cost. A map of the route and registration information are available through the American Discovery 250 Relay website. A link to join the relay can be found online at WKVI.com.
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9: From the Tri-County Weather Center, I'm Bill Banks on All News 1520 WKVI. 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Tonight, partly cloudy with a low of 54. Tomorrow, mostly sunny, high 77 degrees. Tomorrow night, partly cloudy with a low of 51. Thursday, sunny with a high in the upper 60s. Friday, sunny and 70. I'm Bill Banks. For your local forecast 24/7, visit WKVI.com.
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6: 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The odds of him going on to fascinate millions with his talent, 1 in 260,000. 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
7: 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I'm C.J. 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
9: Turning now to funeral arrangements. 103-year-old Edna M. Bunnell of Pulaski County, Indiana, passed away September 27th. Visitation will be held from 4 to 7 p.m. Eastern Time this Thursday, October 8th, at Frayne Mortuary in Winnemac. A scriptural wake service will be held at 7 p.m. Eastern Time Thursday, October 8th, also at Frayne Mortuary. The rosary will be prayed immediately following the scriptural wake service. A funeral mass will be held at 10 a.m. Eastern Time Friday, October 9th at St. Peter's Catholic Church in Winnemac. Memorial contributions may be made to St. Peter's Catholic Church in memory of 103-year-old Edna M. Bunnell of Pulaski County. Remember, you can find complete obituary information online at WKVI.com.
10: 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Tonight, partly cloudy with a low of 54. Tomorrow, mostly sunny, high 77 degrees. Tomorrow night, partly cloudy with a low of 51. Thursday, sunny with a high in the upper 60s. Friday, sunny and 70. I'm Bill Banks. 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
7: ABC News, I'm Dave Pack. A disturbing case of alleged child abuse in Los Angeles County. A couple with at least 21 children accused of harsh punishments and beatings. A two-month-old suffering a brain injury. L.A. County D.A. Nathan Hochman.
8: What the complaint alleges is what they set up at this house. And this house could only be described as a house of horrors for these young, incredibly young children that had been brought to this house through this surrogacy process.
7: All 21 children taken from the home. After a botched execution in Tennessee, attorneys for Krista Pike, who was sentenced to death for torturing and killing a classmate in 1995, say she's now conscious and speaking. David Rush, former high-ranking CIA officer, pleading guilty to wire fraud. Federal agents finding $40 million in gold bars he kept in his home, accused of bilking nearly $200 million from the federal government. This is ABC News. The Gulf Coast is bracing for what's expected to become the first hurricane this year to hit the U.S. mainland. ABC News Chief Meteorologist Ginger Z with the latest.
9: Keep an eye from Louisiana through coastal Mississippi, Alabama, and the Florida Panhandle really carefully. Friday night into Saturday looks like landfall of what will likely be our first hurricane of the season. There's a lot of fuel at the surface, above average temperatures in the Gulf because it's been undisturbed. There's a little bit fighting it at the top end in the atmosphere, but either way, I would anticipate more than a half foot of rain, surge, tornadoes, all the regular threats going into the weekend.
7: The NBA is testing new smart basketballs with Bluetooth sensors, which gather data for real-time officiating. The league said the information from the Wilson-developed balls will be for only research, not to make official calls during the game. The NBA said the technology went through a successful pilot program during the summer league. Dave Packer, ABC News.
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14: Gunfire in Richmond. You're listening to Network Indiana. I'm Jake McDaniel. Three people, including one teenager, were shot this morning. Richmond police arrived at the scene around 6:15, and they say those people knew each other. At least one of those people were flown to a hospital. One person is injured after he was shot this morning on Indy's East Side. It happened on North Shadeland Avenue near East 38th Street, and the cops detained another person. Spencer Schrader hit a 53-yard field goal in the final second Sunday, helping the Indianapolis Colts beat the Houston Texans 19-17. Head coach Shane Steichen.
0: I think our guys communicated very well. You know, I think they're all on the same page. We did a really good job of tackling. Third downs were good. So, you know, the run game was really good. We did a hell of a job stopping the run. Everyone, you know, tackled, fit their gaps, and we got to continue to do that.
14: The Colts ended their 9-game losing streak dating back to last season, and they now face the Washington Commanders this Sunday in London. South Bend leaders want to hear from people about housing issues across the city. The Portage Township Trustee's office is hosting a housing town hall Thursday evening at 6 at the downtown South Bend Library. Members of the Housing Task Force will be there to discuss housing conditions and get feedback on potential improvements. Organizers are encouraging homeowners and housing workers to be there and share their experiences. And Notre Dame's 49-10 win at Purdue was built in part by four defenders who made life easier for the seven behind them. Here's Len Clark.
15: The Irish recorded six sacks and held Purdue to just 40 rushing yards without needing extra defenders to create pressure. That allowed the secondary to keep more players in coverage. The defining play came before halftime when pressure produced a sack and a forced fumble that Drake Bowen returned for a touchdown. Purdue had more plays, but Notre Dame made those plays matter less. The Irish improved to 4-0 and traveled to North Carolina this Saturday. Len Clark, Network Indiana.
14: This is Network Indiana.
16: Coach, I remember where we began.
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16: But what high school sports taught me was something bigger.
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16: And coach, you made it happen.
19: So thank you, coach.
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21: I'm IHSAA Commissioner Paul Nighy. Hoosier High School coaches are teaching more than sports. They're teaching life lessons. Show up for our student athletes and the coaches who teach them, and buy a ticket to your school's next athletic event. Every great story starts somewhere. In Indiana, it starts with education-based athletics. It starts here.
22: A press release from the LaPorte County Sheriff's Office shares that it is investigating a shooting incident that occurred during the evening hours of October 4th at the Woodland Crossing apartment complex.
23: I'm Becca Shepherd from the WKVI Information Center.
22: Deputies responded to the apartment complex following multiple reports of gunshots in the area. Information provided to the deputies indicated the incident involved a drive-by type shooting and two vehicles were involved. A crashed vehicle was located near the intersection of County Road 400 North and Woodland Avenue. Two subjects were located near the vehicle. One subject, a 24-year-old male, had sustained an upper body gunshot wound and was later transported to an area hospital for treatment. Deputies determined that 28-year-old Kevin J. Crawford had been operating the vehicle immediately prior to the crash. As the investigation continued, a 23-year-old male arrived at an area hospital suffering from a gunshot wound. He was later transferred to a regional hospital for advanced treatment of an upper body injury. Crawford was uncooperative with deputies at the crash scene and taken into custody. Crawford was transported to the LaPorte County Jail and arrested for the following offenses: two counts of intimidation, operating while intoxicated, resisting law enforcement, disorderly conduct, public intoxication, and another operating while intoxicated. Crawford remains housed in the LaPorte County Jail and is being held without bond. You can find the full story online at WKVI.com. A reminder that arrests and criminal charges are mere accusations and every person is presumed innocent unless and until proven guilty in a court of law. 9 arrests were made during a multi-agency traffic and narcotics enforcement operation in Pulaski County that took place October 3rd. The Pulaski County Sheriff's Office shared that it conducted Operation October Sky alongside the Winnemac Police Department, with canine units from the White County Sheriff's Office and Stark County Sheriff's Office providing support. Law enforcement conducted 112 traffic stops during the six-hour operation, resulting in 9 arrests and 17 citations. According to information released by the Sheriff's Office, 2 of the arrests were for felony offenses and 7 were for misdemeanor offenses. Offenses encountered during the operation included possession of controlled substances, reckless driving involving speeds exceeding 95 miles per hour, operating while intoxicated, and an outstanding arrest warrant from another county. The announcement also recognized their dispatchers for handling the increased radio traffic generated by the operation while continuing to provide routine services. The Pulaski County Sheriff's Office says residents with concerns about specific traffic or public safety issues may contact the department or call its dispatch center at 574-946-6655. The Stark County Humane Society has joined the Treat app, giving supporters a new way to provide food, treats, and other supplies for dogs at the shelter. Treat is a mobile game that connects players with real dogs at participating animal shelters. Users select a shelter dog and play with a virtual version of that dog to earn real-world items for the shelter. According to Treat, earned items can include treats, meals, and medical supplies, which are shipped to participating shelters through Chewy. Players can also receive updates when the shelter dog they selected to play with is adopted. The Stark County Humane Society recently announced that its dogs are now participating in the program, and it is encouraging supporters to use the shelter's provided Treat link to get started. You can find that link online at WKVI.com. Those who already have the Treat app may need to sign out, delete the app, and access it again using the Humane Society's provided link in order to select the Stark County Humane Society. The shelter says users may also need to clear their cache. Anyone who continues to experience problems is encouraged to contact the Stark County Humane Society for assistance.
23: 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Visit our website, WKVI.com, or our Facebook page, Tri-County News, for all of your local news 24/7.
1: 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Tonight, partly cloudy with a low of 54. Tomorrow, mostly sunny, high 77 degrees. Tomorrow night, partly cloudy with a low of 51. Thursday, sunny with a high in the upper 60s. Friday, sunny and 70. I'm Bill Banks. 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
25: This is a Bloomberg Money Minute. Fresh record closing highs today for the NASDAQ and the S&P 500 on continued demand for everything related to AI and a lot of optimism ahead of the new earnings season, which kicks off next week. All the major averages today rising about 0.5%, with the Dow up 253 points, the NASDAQ up 122, the S&P adding 45. Oil ended flat on the day, just above $89 a barrel, even though Iran has renewed attacks on oil tankers in the Strait of Hormuz. 9 such incidents so far this month. Forget ride hailing. Delivering food now makes up for nearly half of Uber's overall bookings. So it's paying $2.3 billion cash for a Boston-based company called EX Cater, which allows businesses to arrange for food services at events, meetings, and other professional gatherings. And a bit of a reprieve for federal student loan borrowers who now have until the end of this year to enroll in auto pay and see their interest rate lowered by 1%. Tom Busby, Bloomberg Radio.
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33: Turning now to funeral arrangements. 103-year-old Edna M. Bunnell of Pulaski County, Indiana, passed away September 27th. Visitation will be held from 4 to 7 p.m. Eastern Time this Thursday, October 8th, at Frayne Mortuary in Winnemac. A scriptural wake service will be held at 7 p.m. Eastern Time Thursday, October 8th, also at Frayne Mortuary. The rosary will be prayed immediately following the scriptural wake service. A funeral mass will be held at 10 a.m. Eastern Time Friday, October 9th at St. Peter's Catholic Church in Winnemac. Memorial contributions may be made to St. Peter's Catholic Church in memory of 103-year-old Edna M. Bunnell of Pulaski County. Remember, you can find complete obituary information online at WKVI.com.
1: 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Tonight, partly cloudy with a low of 54. Tomorrow, mostly sunny, high 77 degrees. Tomorrow night, partly cloudy with a low of 51. Thursday, sunny with a high in the upper 60s. Friday, sunny and 70. I'm Bill Banks. 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
5: The Indianapolis Colts, 2-2 on the season, entering this week's matchup with Pittsburgh. And star defensive tackle DeForest Buckner has been nearly unstoppable despite offseason neck surgery.
14: To show everyone that I can still play at a high level. You hear, you know, he's old, he's injury prone. I've been on IR the past 2 years, yes. But for the most part of my career, I've been healthy. And so I just wanted to prove to everybody that, you know, I still got a lot left in the tank and I can still play at a high level.
5: That's from the fan in Indianapolis. One of the big problems for the Colts on offense this season, turnovers committed by the quarterback Daniel Jones.
16: I think he's done some good things, but we got to do a good job of taking care of the football in the pocket. No one to limp for another play, you know. Not that everything's going to come up perfect, but don't force things in certain situations. He'll learn from that. He'll grow from that. And I got a ton of confidence, you know, in his ability going forward.
5: That's Colts coach Shane Steichen. It's the first win against a Power 4 opponent in nearly 3 years. That's what the Purdue football team accomplished over the weekend, knocking off Illinois on the road.
17: Winning always helps everything, but it also magnifies everything. We've done a lot of really good things. I think that we're just scratching the surface on what this team can be. Good teams find a way to get a little bit better every week. And if we'll do that and stay on course and prepare the right way, then this team's got a chance to play winning football.
5: That's Purdue coach Barry Odom. A trip down memory lane in store for Pacers star Tyrese Halliburton when the Indiana Pacers play preseason game number one at Halliburton's alma mater, Iowa State.
18: Very excited, very thankful for both, obviously, the Pacers organization, but the Timberwolves organization for allowing this to be a thing. But really exciting, I think, for me, I think a lot of Iowa State fans as well, so it's going to be fun. I'm looking forward to it.
5: The Pacers and Timberwolves tomorrow night to open up preseason play in Ames, Iowa. Nathaniel Finch, Network Indiana.
19: Fox News, I'm Deborah Valentine. President Trump campaigning in Maryland, touting Republican successes heading into the midterms.
20: The Republican Party starting to go right through the roof. Somebody said today, I wonder why. Well, I had to do it. We had to explain what we're doing. There's never been a time like this in our country.
19: The president in Baltimore announcing a $3.7 billion private investment by defense tech firm Anduril Industries to build components for nuclear-powered submarines. Christina Pike, who survived a failed Tennessee execution last week, is now conscious and speaking. She remains hospitalized. Fox's Kristen Goodwin.
21: Tennessee death row inmate surviving two doses of lethal injection drugs at a Nashville prison last Wednesday.
19: The former U.S. Attorney for the Western District of Tennessee, Ed Stanton, has been appointed by Tennessee's governor to lead an independent probe of the failed execution. America's listening to Fox News.
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25: Gunfire in Richmond. You're listening to Network Indiana. I'm Jake McDaniel. Three people, including one teenager, were shot this morning. Richmond police arrived at the scene around 6:15, and they say those people knew each other. At least one of those people were flown to a hospital. One person is injured after he was shot this morning on Indy's east side. It happened on North Shadeland Avenue near East 38th Street, and the cops detained another person. Spencer Schrader hit a 53-yard field goal in the final second Sunday, helping the Indianapolis Colts beat the Houston Texans 19-17. Head coach Shane Steichen.
26: I think our guys communicated very well. You know, I think they're all on the same page. We did a really good job of tackling. Third downs were good. So, you know, the run game was really good. We did a hell of a job stopping the run. Everyone tackled, fit their gaps, and we got to continue to do that.
25: The Colts ended their 9-game losing streak dating back to last season, and they now face the Washington Commanders this Sunday in London. South Bend leaders want to hear from people about housing issues across the city. The Portage Township Trustee's office is hosting a housing town hall Thursday evening at 6 at the downtown South Bend Library. Members of the Housing Task Force will be there to discuss housing conditions and get feedback on potential improvements. Organizers are encouraging homeowners and housing workers to be there and share their experiences. And Notre Dame's 49-10 win at Purdue was built in part by four defenders who made life easier for the seven behind them. Here's Len Clark.
0: The Irish recorded 6 sacks and held Purdue to just 40 rushing yards without needing extra defenders to create pressure. That allowed the secondary to keep more players in coverage. The defining play came before halftime when pressure produced a sack and a forced fumble that Drake Bowen returned for a touchdown. Purdue had more plays, but Notre Dame made those plays matter less. The Irish improved to 4-0 and traveled to North Carolina this Saturday. Len Clark, Network Indiana.
25: This is Network Indiana.
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12: I'm IHSAA Commissioner Paul Nightig. Hoosier High School coaches are teaching more than sports. They're teaching life lessons. Show up for our student athletes and the coaches who teach them, and buy a ticket to your school's next athletic event. 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In Indiana, it starts with education-based athletics. 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
13: I'm Rusty Nixon, Giant FM News. After hearing from law enforcement officials, a representative from the Institute for Justice, and 19 county residents, Marshall County Commissioners voted 2-1 Tuesday evening to bag and tag the county's 6 block cameras while keeping the contract in place, pausing the cameras' use until the new sheriff and prosecutor can develop regulations for their operation. Special meeting held at the county building featured remarks from current Sheriff Matt Hassel, Sheriff-elect Les McFarland, County Prosecutor Nelson Shipman, and Prosecutor-elect Joe Morris, along with a representative from the Institute for Justice. Those conversations took nearly an hour, leaving the remaining hour for public comment. Total of 19 county residents spoke on the flock issue, with 6 in favor of the automatic license plate readers, 13 opposing them. 2 letters of support were also added to the minutes. Commissioner Stan Klotz said it was a courtesy to hear from the prosecutor and sheriff, who will be elected in November, before making what he called a rash decision. He noted the state legislature is expected to take up the issue next year, creating guidelines and establishing a level playing field. Adam Falstich, also commissioner, noted the county has no authority over the cameras operated by other towns and cities within the county, suggested giving the new sheriff and prosecutor time to put regulations together for use of the cameras, acknowledging the contract may become a legal battle. Commissioner Jesse Bohannon said he fears state legislators will drag their feet on the issue, said he took an oath to defend the Constitution and to apply his independent judgment on whether contracts the commissioners sign align with the Constitution. Bohannon noted the county council voted to defund the flock cameras. He believes their determination is final. Ballstitch made the motion to, quote, bag and tag the 6 county cameras and leave the contract in place, giving the new prosecutor and sheriff time to create and implement regulations for the use and storage of data. Bohannon seconded that motion. It passed 2-1, with Plotz voting against the process of putting bags over the cameras. County Attorney Sean Cerisi suggested not taking immediate action to bag the cameras until the county can have a discussion with Flock about the impact on the county. Triton School Superintendent Jeremy Ripple highlighted academic achievements of the corporation for the school board at their regular meeting on October 6th. Scores for the iLearn test released and showed the school with some of the best scores in the area.
1: I'm just going to highlight a couple of those, particularly sixth grade scores. Led the region, when I say region, all the schools that essentially are in our area, led them in both reading, language arts, and math. So just outstanding. Biology scores were the highest for the second straight year in the region. So Mr. Bass, our science department, obviously that's an accumulation of, but specifically biology, highest in the area.
13: Ripple also put those scores into perspective.
1: iLearn assessment is different. We actually just met with Paul Ketchum, who is the assistant superintendent of the IDOE. I know it's not called superintendent anymore, but director of education. And he talked about Indiana's assessment, the iLearn, is actually the fourth hardest assessment in the nation when it comes to what they call the truths.
13: He said the corporation is working on ways to congratulate those achievements. I'm Rusty Dixon, Giant FM News.
2: 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Tonight, partly cloudy with a low of 54. Tomorrow, mostly sunny, high 77 degrees. Tomorrow night, partly cloudy with a low of 51. Thursday, sunny with a high in the upper 60s. Friday, sunny and 70. I'm Bill Banks. 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
24: This is a Bloomberg Money Minute. Fresh record closing highs today for the NASDAQ and the S&P 500 on continued demand for everything related to AI and a lot of optimism ahead of the new earnings season, which kicks off next week. All the major averages today rising about 0.5%, with the Dow up 253 points, the NASDAQ up 122, the S&P adding 45. Oil ended flat on the day, just above $89 a barrel, even though Iran has renewed attacks on oil tankers in the Strait of Hormuz. 9 such incidents so far this month. Forget ride hailing. Delivering food now makes up for nearly half of Uber's overall bookings. So it's paying $2.3 billion cash for a Boston-based company called EX Cater, which allows businesses to arrange for food services at events, meetings, and other professional gatherings. And a bit of a reprieve for federal student loan borrowers who now have until the end of this year to enroll in auto pay and see their interest rate lowered by 1%. Tom Busby, Bloomberg Radio.
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9: 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We're going to produce a lot of products that are going to help Indiana farmers, U.S. farmers.
8: Elanco President and CEO Jeff Simmons during the groundbreaking ceremony Tuesday of the new One Health Research Institute, a collaboration with Purdue University that will be built next to Elanco's global headquarters in downtown Indianapolis.
9: We're going to be able to have right here in the state of Indiana people every day working, and it's going to start every day with a problem statement. What if? What if we could do this to the dairy or the pork industry or the cattle industry? What could happen?
8: Read the full story at HoosierAgToday.com. I'm C.J. Miller, Hoosier Ag Today, Indiana's Farm Network for 20 years.
10: I'm Rusty Nixon, Giant FM News. After hearing from law enforcement officials, a representative from the Institute for Justice, and 19 county residents, Marshall County commissioners voted 2-1 Tuesday evening to bag and tag the county's 6 block cameras while keeping the contract in place, pausing the cameras' use until the new sheriff and prosecutor can develop regulations for their operation. Special meeting held at the county building featured remarks from current Sheriff Matt Hassel, Sheriff-elect Les McFarland, County Prosecutor Nelson Shipman, and Prosecutor-elect Joe Morris, along with a representative from the Institute for Justice. Those conversations took nearly an hour, leaving the remaining hour for public comment. Total of 19 county residents spoke on the flock issue, with 6 in favor of the automatic license plate readers, 13 opposing them. 2 letters of support were also added to the minutes. Commissioner Stan Klotz said it was a courtesy to hear from the prosecutor and sheriff, who will be elected in November, before making what he called a rash decision. He noted the state legislature is expected to take up the issue next year, creating guidelines and establishing a level playing field. Adam Falstich, also commissioner, noted the county has no authority over the cameras operated by other towns and cities within the county, suggested giving the new sheriff and prosecutor time to put regulations together for use of the cameras, acknowledging the contract may become a legal battle. Commissioner Jesse Bohannon said he fears state legislators will drag their feet on the issue, said he took an oath to defend the Constitution and to apply his independent judgment on whether contracts the commissioners sign align with the Constitution. Bohannon noted the county council voted to defund the flock cameras. He believes their determination is final. Ballstitch made the motion to, quote, bag and tag the 6 county cameras and leave the contract in place, giving the new prosecutor and sheriff time to create and implement regulations for the use and storage of data. Bohannon seconded that motion. It passed 2-1, with Plotz voting against the process of putting bags over the cameras. County Attorney Sean Cerisi suggested not taking immediate action to bag the cameras until the county can have a discussion with Flock about the impact on the county. Triton School Superintendent Jeremy Ripple highlighted academic achievements of the corporation for the school board at their regular meeting on October 6th. Scores for the iLearn test released and showed the school with some of the best scores in the area.
3: I'm just going to highlight a couple of those, particularly sixth grade scores. Led the region, when I say region, all the schools that essentially are in our area, led them in both reading, language arts, and math. So just outstanding. Biology scores were the highest for the second straight year in the region. So Mr. Bass, our science department, obviously that's an accumulation of, but specifically biology, highest in the area.
10: Ripple also put those scores into perspective.
3: iLearn assessment is different. We actually just met with Paul Ketchum, who is the assistant superintendent of the IDOE. I know it's not called superintendent anymore, but director of education. And he talked about Indiana's assessment, the iLearn, is actually the fourth hardest assessment in the nation when it comes to what they call the truth.
10: He said the corporation is working on ways to congratulate those achievements. I'm Rusty Dixon, Giant FM News.
4: 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Tonight, partly cloudy with a low of 54. Tomorrow, mostly sunny, high 77 degrees. Tomorrow night, partly cloudy with a low of 51. Thursday, sunny with a high in the upper 60s. Friday, sunny and 70. I'm Bill Banks. 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
10: It's another giant week of football on Giant FM. I'm Rusty Dixon. Join us Thursday night. We kick it all off with Thursday Night Lights. As we go around the county, we talk to all the coaches about their Friday night matchups, get a little bit of a scouting report. Part of the scouting report for Bremen from Justin Begonia, the head coach of the Lions, is that he's going to be really happy to see a familiar face, Logan Mosier, back in the lineup.
14: Yep, Logan's cleared to play, so he'll be back. We haven't had him the last couple of weeks. He got hurt in the Jimtown game, and so he's back now. And I'm not going to lie, right? That's nice. I mean, I don't know what it is. I haven't done the math on it yet, but I assume he was about 80% of our offense going into that game, so it's good to have him back and have that other feature. Hopefully that makes us more explosive with everybody back. And I think we'll knock on wood, and we're hoping that as long as we don't accumulate more injuries, that we may be back to full strength by the first sectional game.
10: You can hear the rest of that interview on Thursday night. You can hear the rest of the game on Friday night, as that's our Max 98.3 game of the week. Joe McKee and myself will be at Bremen, and we will have Bremen against Knox. And, the only way to describe it with two teams like that is a street brawl. We'll start with our pregame at 7. The kickoff starts at 7:30 on WTCA. As always, Plymouth Rocky football, they take on Wawasee in a big NLC matchup. Rocky's trying to get back in the win column. And Kenny Kramer, Ryan Lockhart have the call for you there. On WKVI, it's another HNAC slugfest. South Central will take on Winamac. Mitch Columbia has that one for you. And his pregame starts at 7:30 and the kickoff at 8:30 on WKVI. I'm Rusty Nixon, Giant FM Sports.
15: ABC News, I'm Dave Packer. A disturbing case of alleged child abuse in Los Angeles County. A couple with at least 21 children accused of harsh punishments and beatings. A two-month-old suffering a brain injury. L.A. County D.A. Nathan Hochman.
16: What the complaint alleges is what they set up at this house. And this house could only be described as a house of horrors for these young, incredibly young children that had been brought to this house through this surrogacy process.
15: All 21 children taken from the home. After a botched execution in Tennessee, attorneys for Krista Pike, who was sentenced to death for torturing and killing a classmate in 1995, say she's now conscious and speaking. David Rush, former high-ranking CIA officer, pleading guilty to wire fraud. Federal agents finding $40 million in gold bars he kept in his home, accused of bilking nearly $200 million from the federal government. This is ABC News. The Gulf Coast is bracing for what's expected to become the first hurricane this year to hit the U.S. mainland. ABC News Chief Meteorologist Ginger Z with the latest.
17: Keep an eye from Louisiana through coastal Mississippi, Alabama, and the Florida Panhandle really carefully. Friday night into Saturday looks like landfall of what will likely be our first hurricane of the season. There's a lot of fuel at the surface, above average temperatures in the Gulf because it's been undisturbed. There's a little bit fighting it at the top end in the atmosphere, but either way, I would anticipate more than a half foot of rain, surge, tornadoes, all the regular threats going into the weekend.
15: The NBA is testing new smart basketballs with Bluetooth sensors, which gather data for real-time officiating. The league said the information from the Wilson-developed balls will be for only research, not to make official calls during the game. The NBA said the technology went through a successful pilot program during the Summer League. Dave Packer, ABC News.
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21: Gunfire in Richmond. 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I'm Jake McDaniel. Three people, including one teenager, were shot this morning. Richmond police arrived at the scene around 6:15, and they say those people knew each other. At least one of those people were flown to a hospital. One person is injured after he was shot this morning on Indy's east side. It happened on North Shadeland Avenue near East 38th Street, and the cops detained another person. Spencer Schrader hit a 53-yard field goal in the final second Sunday, helping the Indianapolis Colts beat the Houston Texans 19-17. Head coach Shane Steichen.
22: I think our guys communicated very well. You know, I think they're all on the same page. We did a really good job of tackling. Third downs were good. So, you know, the run game was really good. We did a hell of a job stopping the run. Everyone, you know, tackled, fit their gaps, and we got to continue to do that.
21: The Colts ended their 9-game losing streak dating back to last season, and they now face the Washington Commanders this Sunday in London. South Bend leaders want to hear from people about housing issues across the city. The Portage Township Trustee's office is hosting a housing town hall Thursday evening at 6 at the downtown South Bend Library. Members of the Housing Task Force will be there to discuss housing conditions and get feedback on potential improvements. Organizers are encouraging homeowners and housing workers to be there and share their experiences. And Notre Dame's 49-10 win at Purdue was built in part by four defenders who made life easier for the seven behind them. Here's Len Clark.
23: The Irish recorded six sacks and held Purdue to just 40 rushing yards without needing extra defenders to create pressure. That allowed the secondary to keep more players in coverage. The defining play came before halftime when pressure produced a sack and a forced fumble that Drake Bowen returned for a touchdown. Purdue had more plays, but Notre Dame made those plays matter less. The Irish improved to 4-0 and traveled to North Carolina this Saturday. Len Clark, Network Indiana.
21: This is Network Indiana.
0: Coach, I remember where we began.
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25: I'm IHSAA Commissioner Paul Nighting. Hoosier High School coaches are teaching more than sports. They're teaching life lessons. 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In Indiana, it starts with education-based athletics. 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
26: A press release from the LaPorte County Sheriff's Office shares that it is investigating a shooting incident that occurred during the evening hours of October 4th at the Woodland Crossing apartment complex.
27: I'm Becca Shepherd from the WKVI Information Center.
26: Deputies responded to the apartment complex following multiple reports of gunshots in the area. Information provided to the deputies indicated the incident involved a drive-by type shooting and two vehicles were involved. A crashed vehicle was located near the intersection of County Road 400 North and Woodland Avenue. Two subjects were located near the vehicle. One subject, a 24-year-old male, had sustained an upper body gunshot wound and was later transported to an area hospital for treatment. Deputies determined that 28-year-old Kevin J. Crawford had been operating the vehicle immediately prior to the crash. As the investigation continued, a 23-year-old male arrived at an area hospital suffering from a gunshot wound. He was later transferred to a regional hospital for advanced treatment of an upper body injury. Crawford was uncooperative with deputies at the crash scene and taken into custody. Crawford was transported to the LaPorte County Jail and arrested for the following offenses: two counts of intimidation, operating while intoxicated, resisting law enforcement, disorderly conduct, public intoxication, and another operating while intoxicated. Crawford remains housed in the LaPorte County Jail and is being held without bond. You can find the full story online at WKVI.com. A reminder that arrests and criminal charges are mere accusations and every person is presumed innocent unless and until proven guilty in a court of law. 9 arrests were made during a multi-agency traffic and narcotics enforcement operation in Pulaski County that took place October 3rd. The Pulaski County Sheriff's Office shared that it conducted Operation October Sky alongside the Winnemac Police Department, with canine units from the White County Sheriff's Office and Stark County Sheriff's Office providing support. Law enforcement conducted 112 traffic stops during the six-hour operation, resulting in 9 arrests and 17 citations. According to information released by the Sheriff's Office, 2 of the arrests were for felony offenses and 7 were for misdemeanor offenses. Offenses encountered during the operation included possession of controlled substances, reckless driving involving speeds exceeding 95 miles per hour, operating while intoxicated, and an outstanding arrest warrant from another county. The announcement also recognized the dispatchers for handling the increased radio traffic generated by the operation while continuing to provide routine services. The Pulaski County Sheriff's Office says residents with concerns about specific traffic or public safety issues may contact the department or call its dispatch center at 574-946-6655. The Stark County Humane Society has joined the Treat app, giving supporters a new way to provide food, treats, and other supplies for dogs at the shelter. Treat is a mobile game that connects players with real dogs at participating animal shelters. Users select a shelter dog and play with a virtual version of that dog to earn real-world items for the shelter. According to Treat, earned items can include treats, meals, and medical supplies, which are shipped to participating shelters through Chewy. Players can also receive updates when the shelter dog they selected to play with is adopted. The Stark County Humane Society recently announced that its dogs are now participating in the program, and it is encouraging supporters to use the shelter's provided Treat link to get started. You can find that link online at WKVI.com. Those who already have the Treat app may need to sign out, delete the app, and access it again using the Humane Society's provided link in order to select the Stark County Humane Society. The shelter says users may also need to clear their cache. Anyone who continues to experience problems is encouraged to contact the Stark County Humane Society for assistance.
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3: From the Tri-County Weather Center, I'm Bill Banks on All News 1520 WKVI. 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Tonight, partly cloudy with a low of 54. Tomorrow, mostly sunny, high 77 degrees. Tomorrow night, partly cloudy with a low of 51. Thursday, sunny with a high in the upper 60s. Friday, sunny and 70. I'm Bill Banks. 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

0: month. 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Delivering food now makes up for nearly half of Uber's overall bookings. So it's paying $2.3 billion cash for a Boston-based company called EX Cater, which allows businesses to arrange for food services at events, meetings, and other professional gatherings. And a bit of a reprieve for federal student loan borrowers who now have until the end of this year to enroll in AutoPay and see their interest rate lowered by 1%. 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
8: ABC News, I'm Dave Packer. For the first time since her botched execution nearly a week ago in Tennessee, attorneys for convicted murderer Krista Pike say she's awake and speaking. An outside law firm has been named in the Cornell University rape investigation. More from ABC's Peter Haralambos.
9: This investigation is going to be spearheaded by former Deputy Attorney General under the Obama administration, Sally Yates, through her law firm, King and Spalding. According to a statement, the Board of Trustees now has a special committee leading this, that this investigation is going to cover not only this 2024 incident and the school's response to it, but Cornell's broader policies when it comes to reports of sexual violence on campus and how they proceed with Title IX investigations.
8: In the Middle East, forces of the Saudi-led coalition fighting in Yemen have recaptured several key areas around the strategic Bab el-Mandeb Strait from Iran-backed Houthi rebels. This is ABC News. The Warner Brothers Skydance merger is official, but ABC News legal contributor Kim Whaley says the deal could still face challenges.
10: We've got a series of statutes dating back to the 19th century that basically represent the idea that competition is good for consumers. If you've got a bunch of hamburger restaurants on the street, the price will go down. You'll have more options. Here we've got CNN on the one hand and CBS News on the other now becoming one news organization. We have Paramount and Warner Brothers, two different movie companies becoming one big company.
8: A North Carolina man has been sentenced to 18 months behind bars for orchestrating a music streaming fraud. Federal prosecutors say Michael Smith put hundreds of thousands of AI-generated songs on streaming services and set up thousands of bot accounts to listen to them, generating more than $8 million in royalties from the streaming platforms. Dave Packer, ABC News.
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13: Gunfire in Richmond. You're listening to Network Indiana. I'm Jake McDaniel. Three people, including one teenager, were shot this morning. Richmond police arrived at the scene around 6:15, and they say those people knew each other. At least one of those people were flown to a hospital. One person is injured after he was shot this morning on Indy's East Side. It happened on North Shadeland Avenue near East 38th Street, and the cops detained another person. Spencer Schrader hit a 53-yard field goal in the final second Sunday, helping the Indianapolis Colts beat the Houston Texans 19-17. Head coach Shane Steichen.
14: I think our guys communicated very well. You know, I think they're all on the same page. We did a really good job of tackling. Third downs were good. So, you know, the run game was really good. We did a hell of a job stopping the run. Everyone, you know, tackled, fit their gaps, and we got to continue to do that.
13: The Colts ended their 9-game losing streak dating back to last season, and they now face the Washington Commanders this Sunday in London. South Bend leaders want to hear from people about housing issues across the city. The Portage Township Trustee's office is hosting a housing town hall Thursday evening at 6 at the downtown South Bend Library. Members of the Housing Task Force will be there to discuss housing conditions and get feedback on potential improvements. Organizers are encouraging homeowners and housing workers to be there and share their experiences. And Notre Dame's 49-10 win at Purdue was built in part by four defenders who made life easier for the seven behind them. Here's Len Clark.
15: The Irish recorded six sacks and held Purdue to just 40 rushing yards without needing extra defenders to create pressure. That allowed the secondary to keep more players in coverage. The defining play came before halftime when pressure produced a sack and a forced fumble that Drake Bowen returned for a touchdown. Purdue had more plays, but Notre Dame made those plays matter less. The Irish improved to 4-0 and traveled to North Carolina this Saturday. Len Clark, Network Indiana.
13: This is Network Indiana.
16: Coach, I remember where we began.
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16: But what high school sports taught me was something bigger.
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21: I'm IHSAA Commissioner Paul Nighty. Hoosier High School coaches are teaching more than sports. They're teaching life lessons. Show up for our student athletes and the coaches who teach them, and buy a ticket to your school's next athletic event. Every great story starts somewhere. In Indiana, it starts with education-based athletics. It starts here.
22: A press release from the LaPorte County Sheriff's Office shares that it is investigating a shooting incident that occurred during the evening hours of October 4th at the Woodland Crossing apartment complex.
23: I'm Becca Shepherd from the WKVI Information Center.
22: Deputies responded to the apartment complex following multiple reports of gunshots in the area. Information provided to the deputies indicated the incident involved a drive-by type shooting and two vehicles were involved. A crashed vehicle was located near the intersection of County Road 400 North and Woodland Avenue. Two subjects were located near the vehicle. One subject, a 24-year-old male, had sustained an upper body gunshot wound and was later transported to an area hospital for treatment. Deputies determined that 28-year-old Kevin J. Crawford had been operating the vehicle immediately prior to the crash. As the investigation continued, a 23-year-old male arrived at an area hospital suffering from a gunshot wound. He was later transferred to a regional hospital for advanced treatment of an upper body injury. Crawford was uncooperative with deputies at the crash scene and taken into custody. Crawford was transported to the LaPorte County Jail and arrested for the following offenses: two counts of intimidation, operating while intoxicated, resisting law enforcement, disorderly conduct, public intoxication, and another operating while intoxicated. Crawford remains housed in the LaPorte County Jail and is being held without bond. You can find the full story online at WKVI.com. A reminder that arrests and criminal charges are mere accusations and every person is presumed innocent unless and until proven guilty in a court of law. Nine arrests were made during a multi-agency traffic and narcotics enforcement operation in Pulaski County that took place October 3rd. The Pulaski County Sheriff's Office shared that it conducted Operation October Sky alongside the Winnemac Police Department, with K-9 units from the White County Sheriff's Office and Stark County Sheriff's Office providing support. Law enforcement conducted 112 traffic stops during the six-hour operation, resulting in 9 arrests and 17 citations. According to information released by the Sheriff's Office, 2 of the arrests were for felony offenses and 7 were for misdemeanor offenses. Offenses encountered during the operation included possession of controlled substances, reckless driving involving speeds exceeding 95 miles per hour, operating while intoxicated, and an outstanding arrest warrant from another county. The announcement also recognized their dispatchers for handling the increased radio traffic generated by the operation while continuing to provide routine services. The Pulaski County Sheriff's Office says residents with concerns about specific traffic or public safety issues may contact the department or call its dispatch center at 574-946-6655. The Stark County Humane Society has joined the Treat app, giving supporters a new way to provide food, treats, and other supplies for dogs at the shelter. Treat is a mobile game that connects players with real dogs at participating animal shelters. Users select a shelter dog and play with a virtual version of that dog to earn real-world items for the shelter. According to Treat, earned items can include treats, meals, and medical supplies, which are shipped to participating shelters through Chewy. Players can also receive updates when the shelter dog they selected to play with is adopted. The Stark County Humane Society recently announced that its dogs are now participating in the program, and it is encouraging supporters to use the shelter's provided Treat link to get started. You can find that link online at WKVI.com. Those who already have the Treat app may need to sign out, delete the app, and access it again using the Humane Society's provided link in order to select the Stark County Humane Society. The shelter says users may also need to clear their cache. Anyone who continues to experience problems is encouraged to contact the Stark County Humane Society for assistance.
23: 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Visit our website, WKVI.com, or our Facebook page, Tri-County News, for all of your local news 24/7.
0: 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Tonight, partly cloudy with a low of 54. Tomorrow, mostly sunny, high 77 degrees. Tomorrow night, partly cloudy with a low of 51. Thursday, sunny with a high in the upper 60s. Friday, sunny and 70. I'm Bill Banks. 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
25: This is a Bloomberg Money Minute. Fresh record closing highs today for the NASDAQ and the S&P 500 on continued demand for everything related to AI and a lot of optimism ahead of the new earnings season, which kicks off next week. All the major averages today rising about 0.5%, with the Dow up 253 points, the NASDAQ up 122, the S&P adding 45. Oil ended flat on the day, just above $89 a barrel, even though Iran has renewed attacks on oil tankers in the Strait of Hormuz. 9 such incidents so far this month. Forget ride hailing. Delivering food now makes up for nearly half of Uber's overall bookings. So it's paying $2.3 billion cash for a Boston-based company called EX Cater, which allows businesses to arrange for food services at events, meetings, and other professional gatherings. And a bit of a reprieve for federal student loan borrowers who now have until the end of this year to enroll in auto pay and see their interest rate lowered by 1%. Tom Busby, Bloomberg Radio.
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3: Hoosier Ag Today's founder, Gary Troy, was recently honored with a Farm Broadcaster of the Year Award from our National Association of Farm Broadcasting. A big Texas hats off to you, Gary. Speaking for my fellow farm broadcasters, the 65 Indiana radio stations that have aired Gary's Indiana reports, many for the last three decades, and thousands of Hoosier farmers and rural listeners. Congratulations, Gary, on a job well done.
5: This is Ty Higgins from the Ohio AgNet. Hoosier Ag Today's founder Gary Truitt recently was honored with the Farm Broadcaster of the Year Award from our National Association of Farm Broadcasting. Gary was really surprised by the honor, but I can tell you many of us weren't. Gary's work for agriculture goes far outside his Indiana borders. Speaking for my fellow farm broadcasters, the 65 Indiana radio stations that have aired Gary's Indiana reports, many for the last three decades, and thousands of Hoosier farmers and rural listeners. Congratulations, Gary.
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24: 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I'm C.J. 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
28: Turning now to funeral arrangements. 103-year-old Edna M. Bunnell of Pulaski County, Indiana, passed away September 27th. Visitation will be held from 4 to 7 p.m. Eastern Time this Thursday, October 8th, at Frayne Mortuary in Winnemac. A scriptural wake service will be held at 7 p.m. Eastern Time Thursday, October 8th, also at Frayne Mortuary. The rosary will be prayed immediately following the scriptural wake service. A funeral mass will be held at 10 a.m. Eastern Time Friday, October 9th at St. Peter's Catholic Church in Winnemac. Memorial contributions may be made to St. Peter's Catholic Church in memory of 103-year-old Edna M. Bunnell of Pulaski County. Remember, you can find complete obituary information online at WKVI.com.
0: 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Tonight, partly cloudy with a low of 54. Tomorrow, mostly sunny, high 77 degrees. Tomorrow night, partly cloudy with a low of 51. Thursday, sunny with a high in the upper 60s. Friday, sunny and 70. I'm Bill Banks. 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
13: Network Indiana Sports, I'm Nathaniel Finch. The Indianapolis Colts, 2-2 on the season, entering this week's matchup with Pittsburgh. And star defensive tackle DeForest Buckner has been nearly unstoppable despite offseason neck surgery.
14: To show everyone that I can still play at a high level. You hear, you know, he's old, he's injury prone. I've been on IR the past 2 years, yes. But for the most part of my career, I've been healthy. And so I just wanted to prove to everybody that, you know, I still got a lot left in the tank and I can still play at a high level.
13: That's from the fan in Indianapolis. One of the big problems for the Colts on offense this season, turnovers committed by the quarterback Daniel Jones.
15: I think he's done some good things, but we got to do a good job of taking care of the football in the pocket, knowing to limp for another play, you know, not that everything's going to come up perfect, but don't force things in certain situations. He'll learn from that, he'll grow from that, and I got a ton of confidence, you know, in his ability going forward.
13: That's Colts coach Shane Steichen. It's the first win against a Power 4 opponent in nearly 3 years. That's what the Purdue football team accomplished over the weekend, knocking off Illinois on the road.
16: Winning always helps everything, but it also magnifies everything. We've done a lot of really good things. I think that we're just scratching the surface on what this team can be. Good teams find a way to get a little bit better every week. And if we'll do that and stay on course and prepare the right way, then this team's got a chance to play winning football.
13: That's Purdue coach Barry Odom. A trip down memory lane in store for Pacers star Tyrese Halliburton when the Indiana Pacers play preseason game number one at Halliburton's alma mater, Iowa State.
17: Very excited, very thankful for both, obviously, the Pacers organization, but the Timberwolves organization for allowing this to be a thing. But really exciting, I think, for me, I think a lot of Iowa State fans as well, so it's going to be fun. I'm looking forward to it.
13: The Pacers and Timberwolves tomorrow night to open up preseason play in Ames, Iowa. Nathaniel Finch, Network Indiana.
18: Fox News, I'm Ted Linder. The midterms are coming fast. President Trump sticking to the campaign trail, only 4 weeks to go.
19: President Trump in Baltimore launching construction of what he calls the largest new shipyard in the U.S. since World War II, asserting the project will create 3,100 new jobs in Maryland and support 11,000 more across the country. Welcome figures on the heels of last month's jobs report, which came in short of expectations.
18: Fox's Jackie Heinrich. President Trump says he'll soon speak with his Russian counterpart about a reported plague death in the country, as Moscow continues to be less than forthcoming about the case.
20: Secretary of State Marco Rubio's message to Russian officials, start talking. U.S. health experts, including President Biden's top COVID officials, want answers about why plague patient zero died.
18: That's Fox's Jillian Turner. America's listening to Fox News.
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32: Gunfire in Richmond. You're listening to Network Indiana. I'm Jake McDaniel. Three people, including one teenager, were shot this morning. Richmond police arrived at the scene around 6:15, and they say those people knew each other. At least one of those people were flown to a hospital. One person is injured after he was shot this morning on Indy's east side. It happened on North Shadeland Avenue near East 38th Street, and the cops detained another person. Spencer Schrader hit a 53-yard field goal in the final second Sunday, helping the Indianapolis Colts beat the Houston Texans 19-17. Head coach Shane Steichen.
33: I think our guys communicated very well. You know, I think they're all on the same page. We did a really good job of tackling. Third downs were good. So, you know, the run game was really good. We did a hell of a job stopping the run. Everyone you know, tackled, fit their gaps, and we got to continue to do that.
32: The Colts ended their 9-game losing streak dating back to last season, and they now face the Washington Commanders this Sunday in London. South Bend leaders want to hear from people about housing issues across the city. The Portage Township Trustee's office is hosting a housing town hall Thursday evening at 6 at the downtown South Bend Library. Members of the Housing Task Force will be there to discuss housing conditions and get feedback on potential improvements. Organizers are encouraging homeowners and housing workers to be there and share their experiences. And Notre Dame's 49-10 win at Purdue was built in part by four defenders who made life easier for the seven behind them. Here's Len Clark.
3: The Irish recorded six sacks and held Purdue to just 40 rushing yards without needing extra defenders to create pressure. That allowed the secondary to keep more players in coverage. The defining play came before halftime when pressure produced a sack and a forced fumble that Drake Bowen returned for a touchdown. Purdue had more plays, but Notre Dame made those plays matter less. The Irish improved to 4-0 and traveled to North Carolina this Saturday. Len Clark, Network Indiana.
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5: Coach, I remember where we began.
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10: I'm IHSAA Commissioner Paul Nighting. Hoosier High School coaches are teaching more than sports. They're teaching life lessons. 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In Indiana, it starts with education-based athletics. 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
11: I'm Rusty Nixon, Giant FM News. After hearing from law enforcement officials, a representative from the Institute for Justice, and 19 county residents, Marshall County Commissioners voted 2-1 Tuesday evening to bag and tag the county's 6 block cameras while keeping the contract in place, pausing the cameras' use until the new sheriff and prosecutor can develop regulations for their operation. Special meeting held at the county building featured remarks from current Sheriff Matt Hassel, Sheriff-elect Les McFarland, County Prosecutor Nelson Shipman, and Prosecutor-elect Joe Morris, along with a representative from the Institute for Justice. Those conversations took nearly an hour, leaving the remaining hour for public comment. Total of 19 county residents spoke on the flock issue, with 6 in favor of the automatic license plate readers, 13 opposing them. 2 letters of support were also added to the minutes. Commissioner Stan Klotz said it was a courtesy to hear from the prosecutor and sheriff, who will be elected in November, before making what he called a rash decision. He noted the state legislature is expected to take up the issue next year, creating guidelines and establishing a level playing field. Adam Falstich, also commissioner, noted the county has no authority over the cameras operated by other towns and cities within the county, suggested giving the new sheriff and prosecutor time to put regulations together for use of the cameras, acknowledging the contract may become a legal battle. Commissioner Jesse Bohannon said he fears state legislators will drag their feet on the issue, said he took an oath to defend the Constitution and to apply his independent judgment on whether contracts the commissioners sign align with the Constitution. Bohannon noted the county council voted to defund the flock cameras. He believes their determination is final. Ballstitch made the motion to, quote, bag and tag the 6 county cameras and leave the contract in place, giving the new prosecutor and sheriff time to create and implement regulations for the use and storage of data. Bohannon seconded that motion. It passed 2-1, with Plotz voting against the process of putting bags over the cameras. County Attorney Sean Cerisi suggested not taking immediate action to bag the cameras until the county can have a discussion with Flock about the impact on the county. Triton School Superintendent Jeremy Ripple highlighted academic achievements of the corporation for the school board at their regular meeting on October 6th. Scores for the iLearn test released and showed the school with some of the best scores in the area.
0: I'm just going to highlight a couple of those, particularly sixth grade scores. Led the region, when I say region, all the schools that essentially are in our area, led them in both reading, language arts, and math. So just outstanding. Biology scores were the highest for the second straight year in the region. So Mr. Bass, our science department, obviously that's an accumulation of, but specifically biology, highest in the area.
11: Ripple also put those scores into perspective.
0: iLearn assessment is different. We actually just met with Paul Ketchum, who is the assistant superintendent of the IDOE. I know it's not called superintendent anymore, but director of education. And he talked about Indiana's assessment, the iLearn, is actually the fourth hardest assessment in the nation when it comes to what they call the truths.
11: He said the corporation is working on ways to congratulate those achievements. I'm Rusty Dixon, Giant FM News.
1: 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Tonight, partly cloudy with a low of 54. Tomorrow, mostly sunny, high 77 degrees. Tomorrow night, partly cloudy with a low of 51. Thursday, sunny with a high in the upper 60s. Friday, sunny and 70. I'm Bill Banks. 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
21: This is a Bloomberg Money Minute. Fresh record closing highs today for the NASDAQ and the S&P 500 on continued demand for everything related to AI and a lot of optimism ahead of the new earnings season, which kicks off next week. All the major averages today rising about 0.5%, with the Dow up 253 points, the NASDAQ up 122, the S&P adding 45. Oil ended flat on the day, just above $89 a barrel, even though Iran has renewed attacks on oil tankers in the Strait of Hormuz. 9 such incidents so far this month. Forget ride hailing. Delivering food now makes up for nearly half of Uber's overall bookings. So it's paying $2.3 billion cash for a Boston-based company called EX Cater, which allows businesses to arrange for food services at events, meetings, and other professional gatherings. And a bit of a reprieve for federal student loan borrowers who now have until the end of this year to enroll in auto pay and see their interest rate lowered by 1%. Tom Busby, Bloomberg Radio.
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15: 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I'm C.J. 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
16: 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What if? What if we could do this to the dairy or the pork industry or the cattle industry? What could happen?
15: 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I'm C.J. Miller, Hoosier Ag Today, Indiana's Farm Network for 20 years.
11: I'm Rusty Nixon, Giant FM News. After hearing from law enforcement officials, a representative from the Institute for Justice, and 19 county residents, Marshall County Commissioners voted 2-1 Tuesday evening to bag and tag the county's 6 block cameras while keeping the contract in place, pausing the cameras' use until the new sheriff and prosecutor can develop regulations for their operation. Special meeting held at the county building featured remarks from current Sheriff Matt Hassel, Sheriff-elect Les McFarland, County Prosecutor Nelson Shipman, and Prosecutor-elect Joe Morris, along with a representative from the Institute for Justice. Those conversations took nearly an hour, leaving the remaining hour for public comment. Total of 19 county residents spoke on the flock issue, with 6 in favor of the automatic license plate readers, 13 opposing them. 2 letters of support were also added to the minutes. Commissioner Stan Klotz said it was a courtesy to hear from the prosecutor and sheriff, who will be elected in November, making what he called a rash decision. He noted the state legislature is expected to take up the issue next year, creating guidelines and establishing a level playing field. Adam Falstich, also commissioner, noted the county has no authority over the cameras operated by other towns and cities within the county, suggested giving the new sheriff and prosecutor time to put regulations together for use of the cameras, acknowledging the contract may become a legal battle. Commissioner Jesse Bohannon said he fears state legislators will drag their feet on the issue, said he took an oath to defend the Constitution and to apply his independent judgment on whether contracts the commissioners sign align with the Constitution. Bohannon noted the county council voted to defund the flock cameras. He believes their determination is final. Ballstitch made the motion to, quote, bag and tag the 6 county cameras and leave the contract in place, giving the new prosecutor and sheriff time to create and implement regulations for the use and storage of data. Bohannon seconded that motion. It passed 2-1, with Klotz voting against the process of putting bags over the cameras. County Attorney Sean Cerisi suggested not taking immediate action to bag the cameras until the county can have a discussion with Flock about the impact on the county. Triton School Superintendent Jeremy Ripple highlighted academic achievements of the corporation for the school board at their regular meeting on October 6th. Scores Well, the iLearn tests released and showed the school with some of the best scores in the area.
0: I'm just going to highlight a couple of those, particularly sixth grade scores. Led the region, when I say region, all the schools that essentially are in our area, led them in both reading, language arts, and math. So just outstanding. Biology scores were the highest for the second straight year in the region. So Mr. Bass, our science department, obviously that's an accumulation of, but specifically biology, highest in the area.
11: Ripple also put those scores into perspective.
0: iLearn assessment is different. We actually just met with Paul Ketchum, who is the assistant superintendent of the IDOE. I know it's not called superintendent anymore, but director of education. And he talked about Indiana's assessment, the iLearn, is actually the fourth hardest assessment in the nation when it comes to what they call the truths.
11: He said the corporation is working on ways to congratulate those achievements. I'm Rusty Dixon, Giant FM News.
1: 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Tonight, partly cloudy with a low of 54. Tomorrow, mostly sunny, high 77 degrees. Tomorrow night, partly cloudy with a low of 51. Thursday, sunny with a high in the upper 60s. Friday, sunny and 70. I'm Bill Banks. For your local forecast 24/7, visit WKVI.com.
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11: It's another giant week of football on Giant FM. I'm Rusty Nixon. Join us Thursday night. We kick it all off with Thursday Night Lights. As we go around the county, we talk to all the coaches about their Friday night matchups, get a little bit of a scouting report. Part of the scouting report for Bremen from Justin Begonia, the head coach of the Lions, is that he's going to be really happy to see a familiar face, Logan Mosier, back in the lineup.
6: Yep, Logan's cleared to play, so he'll be back. We haven't had him the last couple of weeks. He got hurt in the Jimtown game, and so he's back now. And I'm not going to lie, right? That's nice. I mean, I don't know what it is. I haven't done the math on it yet, but I assume he was about 80% of our offense going into that game, so it's good to have him back and have that other feature. Hopefully that makes us more explosive with everybody back. And I think we'll knock on wood, and we're hoping that as long as we don't accumulate more injuries, that we may be back to full strength by the first sectional game.
11: You can hear the rest of that interview on Thursday night. You can hear the rest of the game on Friday night, as that's our Max 98.3 game of the week. Joe McKee and myself will be at Bremen, and we will have Bremen against Knox. And, the only way to describe it with two teams like that is a street brawl. We'll start with our pregame at 7. The kickoff starts at 7:30 on WTCA. As always, Plymouth Rocky football, they take on Wawasee in a big NLC matchup. Rocky's trying to get back in the win column. And Kenny Kramer, Ryan Lockhart have the call for you there. On WKVI, it's another HNAC slugfest. South Central will take on Winamac. Mitch Columbi has that one for you. And his pregame starts at 7:30 and the kickoff at 8:30 on WKVI. I'm Rusty Nixon, Giant FM Sports.
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5: ABC News, I'm Dave Packer. For the first time since her botched execution nearly a week ago in Tennessee, attorneys for convicted murderer Krista Pike say she's awake and speaking. An outside law firm has been named in the Cornell University rape investigation. More from ABC's Peter Haralambos.
7: This investigation is going to be spearheaded by former Deputy Attorney General under the Obama administration, Sally Yates, through her law firm, King and Spalding. According to a statement, the Board of Trustees now has a special committee leading this, that this investigation is going to cover not only this 2024 incident and the school's response to it, but Cornell's broader policies when it comes to reports of sexual violence on campus and how they proceed with Title IX investigations.
5: In the Middle East, forces of the Saudi-led coalition fighting in Yemen have recaptured several key areas around the strategic Bab el-Mandeb Strait from Iran-backed Houthi rebels. This is ABC News. The Warner Brothers Skydance merger is official, but ABC News legal contributor Kim Whaley says the deal could still face challenges.
17: We've got a series of statutes dating back to the 19th century that basically represent the idea that competition's good for consumers. If you've got a bunch of hamburger restaurants on the street, the price will go down. You'll have more options. Here we've got CNN on the one hand and CBS News on the other now becoming one newer news organization. We have Paramount and Warner Brothers, two different movie companies becoming one big company.
5: A North Carolina man has been sentenced to 18 months behind bars for orchestrating a music streaming fraud. Federal prosecutors say Michael Smith put hundreds of thousands of AI-generated songs on streaming services and set up thousands of bot accounts to listen to them, generating more than $8 million in royalties from the streaming platforms. Dave Packer, ABC News.
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29: Gunfire in Richmond. You're listening to Network Indiana. I'm Jake McDaniel. Three people, including one teenager, were shot this morning. Richmond police arrived at the scene around 6:15, and they say those people knew each other. At least one of those people were flown to a hospital. One person is injured after he was shot this morning on Indy's east side. It happened on North Shadeland Avenue near East 38th Street, and the cops detained another person. Spencer Schrader hit a 53-yard field goal in the final second Sunday, helping the Indianapolis Colts beat the Houston Texans 19-17. Head coach Shane Steichen.
30: I think our guys communicated very well. You know, I think they're all on the same page. We did a really good job of tackling. Third downs were good. So, you know, the run game was really good. We did a hell of a job stopping the run. Everyone, you know, tackled, fit their gaps, and we got to continue to do that.
29: The Colts ended their 9-game losing streak dating back to last season, and they now face the Washington Commanders this Sunday in London. South Bend leaders want to hear from people about housing issues across the city. The Portage Township Trustee's office is hosting a housing town hall Thursday evening at 6 at the downtown South Bend Library. Members of the Housing Task Force will be there to discuss housing conditions and get feedback on potential improvements. Organizers are encouraging homeowners and housing workers to be there and share their experiences. And Notre Dame's 49-10 win at Purdue was built in part by four defenders who made life easier for the seven behind them. Here's Len Clark.
31: The Irish recorded six sacks and held Purdue to just 40 rushing yards without needing extra defenders to create pressure. That allowed the secondary to keep more players in coverage. The defining play came before halftime when pressure produced a sack and a forced fumble that Drake Bowen returned for a touchdown. Purdue had more plays, but Notre Dame made those plays matter less. The Irish improved to 4-0 and traveled to North Carolina this Saturday. Len Clark, Network Indiana.
29: This is Network Indiana.
0: Coach, I remember where we began.
8: My first single leg takedown.
9: Learning to time the curveball.
10: Perfecting the baton pass.
13: Learning to read the quarterback.
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9: That sometimes the best way to lead is by example.
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13: That when you get knocked down, you have to get up and go again.
0: And coach, you made it happen.
8: So thank you, coach.
9: Thanks for the tips and the time.
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15: I'm IHSAA Commissioner Paul Nydig. Hoosier High School coaches are teaching more than sports. They're teaching life lessons. Show up for our student athletes and the coaches who teach them and buy a ticket to your school's next athletic event. Every great story starts somewhere. In Indiana, it starts with education-based athletics. It starts here.
16: A press release from the LaPorte County Sheriff's Office shares that it is investigating a shooting incident that occurred during the evening hours of October 4th at the Woodland Crossing apartment complex.
21: I'm Becca Shepherd from the WKVI Information Center.
16: Deputies responded to the apartment complex following multiple reports of gunshots in the area. Information provided to the deputies indicated the incident involved a drive-by type shooting and two vehicles were involved. A crashed vehicle was located near the intersection of County Road 400 North and Woodland Avenue. Two subjects were located near the vehicle. One subject, a 24-year-old male, had sustained an upper body gunshot wound and was later transported to an area hospital for treatment. Deputies determined that 28-year-old Kevin J. Crawford had been operating the vehicle immediately prior to the crash. As the investigation continued, a 23-year-old male arrived at an area hospital suffering from a gunshot wound. He was later transferred to a regional hospital for advanced treatment of an upper body injury. Crawford was uncooperative with deputies at the crash scene and taken into custody. Crawford was transported to the LaPorte County Jail and arrested for the following offenses: two counts of intimidation, operating while intoxicated, resisting law enforcement, disorderly conduct, public intoxication, and another operating while intoxicated. Crawford remains housed in the LaPorte County Jail and is being held without bond. You can find the full story online at WKVI.com. A reminder that arrests and criminal charges are mere accusations and every person is presumed innocent unless and until proven guilty in a court of law. Nine arrests were made during the multi-agency traffic and narcotics enforcement operation in Pulaski County that took place October 3rd. The Pulaski County Sheriff's Office shared that it conducted Operation October Sky alongside the Winnemac Police Department, with K-9 units from the White County Sheriff's Office and Stark County Sheriff's Office providing support. Law enforcement conducted 112 traffic stops during the six-hour operation, resulting in 9 arrests and 17 citations. According to information released by the Sheriff's Office, 2 of the arrests were for felony offenses and 7 were for misdemeanor offenses. Offenses encountered during the operation included possession of controlled substances, reckless driving involving speeds exceeding 95 miles per hour, operating while intoxicated, and an outstanding arrest warrant from another county. The announcement also recognized their dispatchers for handling the increased radio traffic generated by the operation while continuing to provide routine services. The Pulaski County Sheriff's Office says residents with concerns about specific traffic or public safety issues may contact the department or call its dispatch center at 574-946-6655. The Stark County Humane Society has joined the Treat app, giving supporters a new way to provide food, treats, and other supplies for dogs at the shelter. Treat is a mobile game that connects players with real dogs at participating animal shelters. Users select a shelter dog and play with a virtual version of that dog to earn real-world items for the shelter. According to Treat, earned items can include treats, meals, and medical supplies, which are shipped to participating shelters through Chewy. Players can also receive updates when the shelter dog they selected to play with is adopted. The Stark County Humane Society recently announced that its dogs are now participating in the program, and it is encouraging supporters to use the shelter's provided Treat link to get started. You can find that link online at WKVI.com. Those who already have the Treat app may need to sign out, delete the app, and access it again using the Humane Society's provided link in order to select the Stark County Humane Society. The shelter says users may also need to clear their cache. Anyone who continues to experience problems is encouraged to contact the Stark County Humane Society for assistance.
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1: From the Tri-County Weather Center, I'm Bill Banks on All News 1520 WKVI. 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Tonight, partly cloudy with a low of 54. Tomorrow, mostly sunny, high 77 degrees. Tomorrow night, partly cloudy with a low of 51. Thursday, sunny with a high in the upper 60s. Friday, sunny and 70. I'm Bill Banks. 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

0: Renewed attacks on oil tankers in the Strait of Hormuz. 9 such incidents so far this month. Forget ride hailing. Delivering food now makes up for nearly half of Uber's overall bookings. So it's paying $2.3 billion cash for a Boston-based company called EX Cater, which allows businesses to arrange for food services at events, meetings, and other professional gatherings. And a bit of a reprieve for federal student loan borrowers who now have until the end of this year to enroll in AutoPay and see their interest rate lowered by 1%. Tom Busby, Bloomberg Radio.
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0: Stories, I'm Dave Packer. A disturbing case of alleged child abuse in Los Angeles County. A couple with at least 21 children accused of harsh punishments and beatings. A two-month-old suffering a brain injury. L.A. County D.A. Nathan Hochman.
1: What the complaint alleges is what they set up at this house. And this house could only be described as a house of horrors for these young, incredibly young children that had been brought to this house through this surrogacy process.
0: All 21 children taken from the home. After a botched execution in Tennessee, attorneys for Krista Pike, who was sentenced to death for torturing and killing a classmate in 1995, say she's now conscious and speaking. David Rush, former high-ranking CIA officer, pleading guilty to wire fraud. Federal agents finding $40 million in gold bars he kept in his home, accused of bilking nearly $200 million from the federal government. This is ABC News. The Gulf Coast is bracing for what's expected to become the first hurricane this year to hit the U.S. mainland. ABC News Chief Meteorologist Ginger Z with the latest.
2: Keep an eye from Louisiana through coastal Mississippi, Alabama, and the Florida Panhandle really carefully. Friday night into Saturday looks like landfall of what will likely be our first hurricane of the season. There's a lot of fuel at the surface, above average temperatures in the Gulf because it's been undisturbed. There's a little bit fighting it at the top end in the atmosphere, but either way, I would anticipate more than a half foot of rain, surge, tornadoes, all the regular threats going into the weekend.
0: The NBA is testing new smart basketballs with Bluetooth sensors, which gather data for real-time officiating. The league said the information from the Wilson-developed balls will be for only research, not to make official calls during the game. The NBA said the technology went through a successful pilot program during the Summer League. Dave Packer, ABC News.
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5: Gunfire in Richmond. You're listening to Network Indiana. I'm Jake McDaniel. Three people, including one teenager, were shot this morning. Richmond police arrived at the scene around 6:15, and they say those people knew each other. At least one of those people were flown to a hospital. One person is injured after he was shot this morning on Indy's east side. It happened on North Shadeland Avenue near East 38th Street, and the cops detained another person. Spencer Schrader hit a 53-yard field goal in the final second Sunday, helping the Indianapolis Colts beat the Houston Texans 19-17. Head coach Shane Steichen.
6: I think our guys communicated very well. You know, I think they're all on the same page. We did a really good job of tackling. Third downs were good. So, you know, the run game was really good. We did a hell of a job stopping the run. Everyone, you know, tackled, fit their gaps, and we got to continue to do that.
5: The Colts ended their 9-game losing streak dating back to last season, and they now face the Washington Commanders this Sunday in London. South Bend leaders want to hear from people about housing issues across the city. The Portage Township Trustee's office is hosting a housing town hall Thursday evening at 6 at the downtown South Bend Library. Members of the Housing Task Force will be there to discuss housing conditions and get feedback on potential improvements. Organizers are encouraging homeowners and housing workers to be there and share their experiences. And Notre Dame's 49-10 win at Purdue was built in part by four defenders who made life easier for the seven behind them. Here's Len Clark.
7: The Irish recorded six sacks and held Purdue to just 40 rushing yards without needing extra defenders to create pressure. That allowed the secondary to keep more players in coverage. The defining play came before halftime when pressure produced a sack and a forced fumble that Drake Bowen returned for a touchdown. Purdue had more plays, but Notre Dame made those plays matter less. The Irish improved to 4-0 and traveled to North Carolina this Saturday. Len Clark, Network Indiana.
5: This is Network Indiana.
8: Coach, I remember where we began. My first single leg takedown.
9: Learning to time the curveball.
10: Perfecting the baton pass.
11: Learning to read the quarterback.
8: But what high school sports taught me was something bigger.
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10: So thank you, coach.
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12: 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Hoosier High School coaches are teaching more than sports. 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
13: A press release from the LaPorte County Sheriff's Office shares that it is investigating a shooting incident that occurred during the evening hours of October 4th at the Woodland Crossing apartment complex.
14: I'm Becca Shepherd from the WKVI Information Center.
13: Deputies responded to the apartment complex following multiple reports of gunshots in the area. Information provided to the deputies indicated the incident involved a drive-by type shooting and two vehicles were involved. A crashed vehicle was located near the intersection of County Road 400 North and Woodland Avenue. Two subjects were located near the vehicle. One subject, a 24-year-old male, had sustained an upper body gunshot wound and was later transported to an area hospital for treatment. Deputies determined that 28-year-old Kevin J. Crawford had been operating the vehicle immediately prior to the crash. As the investigation continued, a 23-year-old male arrived at an area hospital suffering from a gunshot wound. He was later transferred to a regional hospital for advanced treatment of an upper body injury. Crawford was uncooperative with deputies at the crash scene and taken into custody. Crawford was transported to the LaPorte County Jail and arrested for the following offenses: two counts of intimidation, operating while intoxicated, resisting law enforcement, disorderly conduct, public intoxication, and another operating while intoxicated. Crawford remains housed in the LaPorte County Jail and is being held without bond. You can find the full story online at WKVI.com. A reminder that arrests and criminal charges are mere accusations and every person is presumed innocent unless and until proven guilty in a court of law. 9 arrests were made during the multi-agency traffic and narcotics enforcement operation in Pulaski County that took place October 3rd. The Pulaski County Sheriff's Office shared that it conducted Operation October Sky alongside the Winnemac Police Department, with K-9 units from the White County Sheriff's Office and Stark County Sheriff's Office providing support. Law enforcement conducted 112 traffic stops during the six-hour operation, resulting in 9 arrests and 17 citations. According to information released by the Sheriff's Office, 2 of the arrests were for felony offenses and 7 were for misdemeanor offenses. Offenses encountered during the operation included possession of controlled substances, reckless driving involving speeds exceeding 95 miles per hour, operating while intoxicated, and an outstanding arrest warrant from another county. The announcement also recognized the dispatchers for handling the increased radio traffic generated by the operation while continuing to provide routine services. The Pulaski County Sheriff's Office says residents with concerns about specific traffic or public safety issues may contact the department or call its dispatch center at 574-946-6655. The Stark County Humane Society has joined the Treat app, giving supporters a new way to provide food, treats, and other supplies for dogs at the shelter. Treat is a mobile game that connects players with real dogs at participating animal shelters. Users select a shelter dog and play with a virtual version of that dog to earn real-world items for the shelter. According to Treat, earned items can include treats, meals, and medical supplies, which are shipped to participating shelters through Chewy. Players can also receive updates when the shelter dog they selected to play with is adopted. The Stark County Humane Society recently announced that its dogs are now participating in the program, and it is encouraging supporters to use the shelter's provided Treat link to get started. You can find that link online at WKVI.com. Those who already have the Treat app may need to sign out, delete the app, and access it again using the Humane Society's provided link in order to select the Stark County Humane Society. The shelter says users may also need to clear their cache. Anyone who continues to experience problems is encouraged to contact the Stark County Humane Society for assistance.
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15: 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Tonight, partly cloudy with a low of 54. Tomorrow, mostly sunny, high 77 degrees. Tomorrow night, partly cloudy with a low of 51. Thursday, sunny with a high in the upper 60s. Friday, sunny and 70. I'm Bill Banks. 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
20: This is a Bloomberg Money Minute. Fresh record closing highs today for the NASDAQ and the S&P 500 on continued demand for everything related to AI and a lot of optimism ahead of the new earnings season, which kicks off next week. All the major averages today rising about 0.5%, with the Dow up 253 points, the NASDAQ up 122, the S&P adding 45. Oil ended flat on the day, just above $89 a barrel, even though Iran has renewed attacks on oil tankers in the Strait of Hormuz. 9 such incidents so far this month. Forget ride hailing. Delivering food now makes up for nearly half of Uber's overall bookings. So it's paying $2.3 billion cash for a Boston-based company called EX Cater, which allows businesses to arrange for food services at events, meetings, and other professional gatherings. And a bit of a reprieve for federal student loan borrowers who now have until the end of this year to enroll in auto pay and see their interest rate lowered by 1%. Tom Busby, Bloomberg Radio.
21: 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I perform for all the awesome composers whose music deserves to be heard.
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0: groundbreaking on a collaboration between Elaine Co. and Purdue. I'm C.J. 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
1: 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We're going to produce a lot of products that are going to help Indiana farmers, U.S. farmers.
0: Elaine Co. President and CEO Jeff Simmons during the groundbreaking ceremony Tuesday of the new One Health Research Institute, a collaboration with Purdue University that will be built next to Elaine Co.'s global headquarters in downtown Indianapolis.
1: 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What if? What if we could do this to the dairy or the pork industry or the cattle industry? What could happen?
0: 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I'm C.J. Miller, Hoosier Ag Today, Indiana's farm network for 20 years.
2: Turning now to funeral arrangements. 103-year-old Edna M. Bunnell of Pulaski County, Indiana, passed away September 27th. Visitation will be held from 4 to 7 p.m. Eastern Time this Thursday, October 8th, at Frayne Mortuary in Winnemac. A scriptural wake service will be held at 7 p.m. Eastern Time Thursday, October 8th, also at Frayne Mortuary. The rosary will be prayed immediately following the scriptural wake service. A funeral mass will be held at 10 a.m. Eastern Time Friday, October 9th at St. Peter's Catholic Church in Winnemac. Memorial contributions may be made to St. Peter's Catholic Church in memory of 103-year-old Edna M. Bunnell of Pulaski County. Remember, you can find complete obituary information online at WKVI.com.
15: 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Tonight, partly cloudy with a low of 54. Tomorrow, mostly sunny, high 77 degrees. Tomorrow night, partly cloudy with a low of 51. Thursday, sunny with a high in the upper 60s. Friday, sunny and 70. I'm Bill Banks. 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

0: Network Indiana Sports, I'm Nathaniel Finch. The Indianapolis Colts, 2-2 on the season, entering this week's matchup with Pittsburgh. And star defensive tackle DeForest Buckner has been nearly unstoppable despite offseason neck surgery.
1: To show everyone that I can still play at a high level. You hear, you know, he's old, he's injury prone. I've been on IR the past 2 years, yes. But for the most part of my career, I've been healthy. And so I just wanted to prove to everybody that, you know, I still got a lot left in the tank and I can still play at a high level.
0: That's from the fan in Indianapolis. One of the big problems for the Colts on offense this season, turnovers committed by the quarterback Daniel Jones.
2: I think he's done some good things, but we got to do a good job of taking care of the football in the pocket, knowing to limp for another play. You know, not that everything's going to come up perfect, but don't force things in certain situations. He'll learn from that. He'll grow from that. And I got a ton of confidence, you know, in his ability going forward.
0: That's Colts coach Shane Steichen. It's the first win against a Power 4 opponent in nearly 3 years. That's what the Purdue football team accomplished over the weekend, knocking off Illinois on the road.
3: Winning always helps everything, but it also magnifies everything. We've done a lot of really good things. I think that we're just scratching the surface on what this team can be. Good teams find a way to get a little bit better every week. And if we'll do that and stay on course and prepare the right way, then this team's got a chance to play winning football.
0: That's Purdue coach Barry Odom. A trip down memory lane in store for Pacers star Tyrese Halliburton when the Indiana Pacers play preseason game number one at Halliburton's alma mater, Iowa State.
4: Very excited, very thankful for both, obviously, the Pacers organization, but the Timberwolves organization for allowing this to be a thing. But really exciting, I think, for me, I think a lot of Iowa State fans as well. So it's going to be fun. I'm looking forward to it.
0: The Pacers and Timberwolves tomorrow night to open up preseason play in Ames, Iowa. Nathaniel Finch, Network Indiana.
5: Fox News, I'm Deborah Valentine. The founder of drone manufacturer Dragonfly told Fox News Digital Tuesday that a commercial ship sank and its crew vanished after a dual drone attack off the coast of NATO member Bulgaria. A second vessel was heavily damaged and set ablaze. Ukraine's president is blaming Russia and warning of what he called a larger invasion posture. President Trump at a Maryland shipyard Tuesday announcing a $6.6 billion investment to build more submarines.
6: This massive project will create over 3,100 new jobs right here in Maryland and will support an additional 11,000 jobs across the nation.
5: The shipyard project will be funded in part by defense company Anduril Industries. The attorney for Tennessee death row inmate Krista Pike says his client has regained consciousness and is talking following last Wednesday's failed execution attempt. 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
11: Gunfire in Richmond. You're listening to Network Indiana. I'm Jake McDaniel. Three people, including one teenager, were shot this morning. Richmond police arrived at the scene around 6:15, and they say those people knew each other. At least one of those people were flown to a hospital. One person is injured after he was shot this morning on Indy's east side. It happened on North Shadeland Avenue near East 38th Street, and the cops detained another person. Spencer Schrader hit a 53-yard field goal in the final second Sunday, helping the Indianapolis Colts beat the Houston Texans 19-17. Head coach Shane Steichen.
12: I think our guys communicated very well. You know, I think they're all on the same page. We did a really good job of tackling. Third downs were good. So, you know, the run game was really good. We did a hell of a job stopping the run. Everyone you know, tackled, fit their gaps, and we got to continue to do that.
11: The Colts ended their 9-game losing streak dating back to last season, and they now face the Washington Commanders this Sunday in London. South Bend leaders want to hear from people about housing issues across the city. The Portage Township Trustee's office is hosting a housing town hall Thursday evening at 6 at the downtown South Bend Library. Members of the Housing Task Force will be there to discuss housing conditions and get feedback on potential improvements. Organizers are encouraging homeowners and housing workers to be there and share their experiences. And Notre Dame's 49-10 win at Purdue was built in part by four defenders who made life easier for the seven behind them. Here's Len Clark.
9: The Irish recorded six sacks and held Purdue to just 40 rushing yards without needing extra defenders to create pressure. That allowed the secondary to keep more players in coverage. The defining play came before halftime when pressure produced a sack and a forced fumble that Drake Bowen returned for a touchdown. Purdue had more plays, but Notre Dame made those plays matter less. The Irish improved to 4-0 and traveled to North Carolina this Saturday. Len Clark, Network Indiana.
11: This is Network Indiana.
13: Coach, I remember where we began.
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13: And coach, you made it happen.
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18: I'm IHSAA Commissioner Paul Nydig. Hoosier High School coaches are teaching more than sports. They're teaching life lessons. Show up for our student athletes and the coaches who teach them, and buy a ticket to your school's next athletic event. 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In Indiana, it starts with education-based athletics. It starts here.
19: I'm Rusty Nixon, Giant FM News. After hearing from law enforcement officials, a representative from the Institute for Justice, and 19 county residents, Marshall County commissioners voted 2-1 Tuesday evening to bag and tag the county's 6 block cameras while keeping the contract in place, pausing the cameras' use until the new sheriff and prosecutor can develop regulations for their operation. Special meeting held at the county building featured remarks from current Sheriff Matt Hassel, Sheriff-elect Les McFarland, County Prosecutor Nelson Shipman, and Prosecutor-elect Joe Morris, along with a representative from the Institute for Justice. Those conversations took nearly an hour, leaving the remaining hour for public comment. A total of 19 county residents spoke on the flock issue, with 6 in favor of the automatic license plate readers, 13 opposing them. 2 letters of support were also added to the minutes. Commissioner Stan Klotz said it was a courtesy to hear from the prosecutor and sheriff, who will be elected in November, before making what he called a rash decision. He noted the state legislature is expected to take up the issue next year, creating guidelines and establishing a level playing field. Adam Falstich, also commissioner, noted the county has no authority over the cameras operated by other towns and cities within the county, suggested giving the new sheriff and prosecutor time to put regulations together for use of the cameras, acknowledging the contract may become a legal battle. Commissioner Jesse Bohannon said he fears state legislators will drag their feet on the issue, said he took an oath to defend the Constitution and to apply his independent judgment on whether contracts the commissioners sign align with the Constitution. Bohannon noted the county council voted to defund the flock cameras. He believes their determination is final. Falstich made the motion to, quote, bag and tag the 6 county cameras and leave the contract in place, giving the new prosecutor and sheriff time to create and implement regulations for the use and storage of data. Bohannon seconded that motion. It passed 2-1, with Klotz voting against the process of putting bags over the cameras. County Attorney Sean Cerisi suggested not taking immediate action to bag the cameras until the county can have a discussion with Flock about the impact on the county. Triton School Superintendent Jeremy Ripple highlighted academic achievements of the corporation for the school board at their regular meeting on October 6th. Scores for the iLearn test released and showed the school with some of the best scores in the area.
20: I'm just going to highlight a couple of those, particularly sixth grade scores. Led the region, when I say region, all the schools that essentially are in our area, led them in both reading, language arts, and math. So just outstanding. Biology scores were the highest for the second straight year in the region. So Mr. Bass, our science department, obviously that's an accumulation of, but specifically biology, highest in the area.
19: Ripple also put those scores into perspective.
20: iLearn assessment is different. We actually just met with Paul Ketchum, who is the assistant superintendent of the IDOE. I know it's not called superintendent anymore, but director of education. And he talked about Indiana's assessment, the iLearn, is actually the fourth hardest assessment in the nation when it comes to what they call the truth.
19: He said the corporation is working on ways to congratulate those achievements. I'm Rusty Dixon, Giant FM News.
21: 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Tonight, partly cloudy with a low of 54. Tomorrow, mostly sunny, high 77 degrees. Tomorrow night, partly cloudy with a low of 51. Thursday, sunny with a high in the upper 60s. Friday, sunny and 70. I'm Bill Banks. For your local forecast 24/7, visit WKVI.com.
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26: This is a Bloomberg Money Minute. Fresh record closing highs today for the NASDAQ and the S&P 500 on continued demand for everything related to AI and a lot of optimism ahead of the new earnings season, which kicks off next week. All the major averages today rising about 0.5%, with the Dow up 253 points, the NASDAQ up 122, the S&P adding 45. Oil ended flat on the day, just above $89 a barrel, even though Iran has renewed attacks on oil tankers in the Strait of Hormuz. 9 such incidents so far this month. Forget ride hailing. Delivering food now makes up for nearly half of Uber's overall bookings. So it's paying $2.3 billion cash for a Boston-based company called EX Cater, which allows businesses to arrange for food services at events, meetings, and other professional gatherings. And a bit of a reprieve for federal student loan borrowers who now have until the end of this year to enroll in auto pay and see their interest rate lowered by 1%. Tom Busby, Bloomberg Radio.
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0: A boy born in Joplin, Missouri was fascinated by anything with wheels and a motor. The odds of him going on to fascinate millions with his talent, 1 in 260,000. The odds of this born racer having 157 career top 10 finishes in NASCAR, 1 in 125 billion. The odds of him winning both the Daytona 500 and the Brickyard 400 in the same year, 1 in 195 million. The odds of a child being diagnosed with autism, 1 in 68. 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
1: 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I'm C.J. 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
2: 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We're going to produce a lot of products that are going to help Indiana farmers, U.S. farmers.
1: Elaineco President and CEO Jeff Simmons during the groundbreaking ceremony Tuesday of the new One Health Research Institute, a collaboration with Purdue University that will be built next to Elaineco's global headquarters in downtown Indianapolis.
2: 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What if? What if we could do this to the dairy or the pork industry or the cattle industry? What could happen?
1: Read the full story at HoosierAgToday.com. I'm C.J. Miller, Hoosier Ag Today, Indiana's Farm Network for 20 years.
19: I'm Rusty Nixon, Giant FM News. After hearing from law enforcement officials, a representative from the Institute for Justice, and 19 county residents, Marshall County Commissioners voted 2-1 Tuesday evening to bag and tag the county's 6 block cameras while keeping the contract in place, pausing the cameras' use until the new sheriff and prosecutor can develop regulations for their operation. Special meeting held at the county building featured remarks from current Sheriff Matt Hassel, Sheriff-elect Les McFarland, County Prosecutor Nelson Shipman, and Prosecutor-elect Joe Morris, along with a representative from the Institute for Justice. Those conversations took nearly an hour, leaving the remaining hour for public comment. Total of 19 county residents spoke on the flock issue, with 6 in favor of the automatic license plate readers, 13 opposing them. 2 letters of support were also added to the minutes. Commissioner Stan Klotz said it was a courtesy to hear from the prosecutor and sheriff, who will be elected in November, before making what he called a rash decision. He noted the state legislature is expected to take up the issue next year, creating guidelines and establishing a level playing field. Adam Falstich, also commissioner, noted the county has no authority over the cameras operated by other towns and cities within the county, suggested giving the new sheriff and prosecutor time to put regulations together for use of the cameras, acknowledging the contract may become a legal battle. Commissioner Jesse Bohannon said he fears state legislators will drag their feet on the issue, said he took an oath to defend the Constitution and to apply his independent judgment on whether contracts the commissioners sign align with the Constitution. Bohannon noted the county council voted to defund the flock cameras. He believes their determination is final. Falstich made the motion to, quote, bag and tag the 6 county cameras and leave the contract in place, giving the new prosecutor and sheriff time to create and implement regulations for the use and storage of data. Bohannon seconded that motion. It passed 2-1, with Plotz voting against the process of putting bags over the cameras. County Attorney Sean Cerisi suggested not taking immediate action to bag the cameras until the county can have a discussion with Flock about the impact on the county. Triton School Superintendent Jeremy Ripple highlighted academic achievements of the corporation for the school board at their regular meeting on October 6th. Scores for the iLearn test released and showed the school with some of the best scores in the area.
20: I'm just going to highlight a couple of those, particularly sixth grade scores. Led the region, when I say region, all the schools that essentially are in our area, led them in both reading, language arts, and math. So just outstanding. Biology scores were the highest for the second straight year in the region. So Mr. Bass, our science department, obviously that's an accumulation of, but specifically biology, highest in the area.
19: Ripple also put those scores into perspective.
20: iLearn assessment is different. We actually just met with Paul Ketchum, who is the assistant superintendent of the IDOE. I know it's not called superintendent anymore, but director of education. And he talked about Indiana's assessment, the iLearn, is actually the fourth hardest assessment in the nation when it comes to what they call the truth.
19: He said the corporation is working on ways to congratulate those achievements. I'm Rusty Dixon, Giant FM News.
21: 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Tonight, partly cloudy with a low of 54. Tomorrow, mostly sunny, high 77 degrees. Tomorrow night, partly cloudy with a low of 51. Thursday, sunny with a high in the upper 60s. Friday, sunny and 70. I'm Bill Banks. 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
19: It's another giant week of football on Giant FM. I'm Rusty Nixon. Join us Thursday night. We kick it all off with Thursday Night Lights. As we go around the county, we talk to all the coaches about their Friday night matchups, get a little bit of a scouting report. Part of the scouting report for Bremen from Justin Begonia, the head coach of the Lions, is that he's going to be really happy to see a familiar face, Logan Mosier, back in the lineup.
5: Yep, Logan's cleared to play, so he'll be back. We haven't had him the last couple of weeks. He got hurt in the Jimtown game, and so he's back now. And I'm not going to lie, right? That's nice. I mean, I don't know what it is. I haven't done the math on it yet, but I assume he was about 80% of our offense going into that game, so it's good to have him back and have that other feature. Hopefully that makes us more explosive with everybody back. And I think we'll knock on wood, and we're hoping that as long as we don't accumulate more injuries, that we may be back to full strength by the first sectional game.
19: You can hear the rest of that interview on Thursday night. You can hear the rest of the game on Friday night, as that's our Max 98.3 game of the week. Joe McKee and myself will be at Bremen, and we will have Bremen against Knox. And, the only way to describe it with two teams like that is a street brawl. We'll start with our pregame at 7. The kickoff starts at 7:30 on WTCA. As always, Plymouth Rocky football, they take on Wawasee in a big NLC matchup. Rocky's trying to get back in the win column. And Kenny Kramer, Ryan Lockhart have the call for you there. On WKBI, it's another HNAC slugfest. South Central will take on Winnemac. Mitch Columbia has that one for you. And his pregame starts at 7:30 and the kickoff at 8:30 on WKBI. I'm Rusty Nixon, Giant FM Sports.
6: ABC News, I'm Dave Packer.
3: A disturbing case of alleged child abuse in Los Angeles County. A couple with at least 21 children accused of harsh punishments and beatings. A two-month-old suffering a brain injury. L.A. County D.A. Nathan Hochman.
6: What the complaint alleges is what they set up at this house. And this house could only be described as a house of horrors for these young, incredibly young children that had been brought to this house through this surrogacy process.
3: All 21 children taken from the home. After a botched execution in Tennessee, attorneys for Krista Pike, who was sentenced to death for torturing and killing a classmate in 1995, say she's now conscious and speaking. David Rush, former high-ranking CIA officer, pleading guilty to wire fraud. Federal agents finding $40 million in gold bars he kept in his home, accused of bilking nearly $200 million from the federal government. This is ABC News. The Gulf Coast is bracing for what's expected to become the first hurricane this year to hit the U.S. mainland. ABC News Chief Meteorologist Ginger Z with the latest.
7: Keep an eye from Louisiana through coastal Mississippi, Alabama, and the Florida Panhandle really carefully. Friday night into Saturday looks like landfall of what will likely be our first hurricane of the season. There's a lot of fuel at the surface, above average temperatures in the Gulf because it's been undisturbed. There's a little bit fighting it at the top end in the atmosphere, but either way, I would anticipate more than a half foot of rain, surge, tornadoes, all the regular threats going into the weekend.
3: The NBA is testing new smart basketballs with Bluetooth sensors, which gather data for real-time officiating. The league said the information from the Wilson-developed balls will be for only research, not to make official calls during the game. The NBA said the technology went through a successful pilot program during the Summer League. Dave Packer, ABC News.
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14: 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I'm Jake McDaniel. Three people, including one teenager, were shot this morning. Richmond police arrived at the scene around 6:15, and they say those people knew each other. At least one of those people were flown to a hospital. One person is injured after he was shot this morning on Indy's east side. It happened on North Shadeland Avenue near East 38th Street, and the cops detained another person. Spencer Schrader hit a 53-yard field goal in the final second Sunday, helping the Indianapolis Colts beat the Houston Texans 19-17. Head coach Shane Steichen.
30: I think our guys communicated very well. You know, I think they're all on the same page. We did a really good job of tackling. Third downs were good. So, you know, the run game was really good. We did a hell of a job stopping the run. Everyone, you know, tackled, fit their gaps, and we got to continue to do that.
14: The Colts ended their 9-game losing streak dating back to last season, and they now face the Washington Commanders this Sunday in London. South Bend leaders want to hear from people about housing issues across the city. The Portage Township Trustee's office is hosting a housing town hall Thursday evening at 6 at the downtown South Bend Library. Members of the Housing Task Force will be there to discuss housing conditions and get feedback on potential improvements. Organizers are encouraging homeowners and housing workers to be there and share their experiences. And Notre Dame's 49-10 win at Purdue was built in part by four defenders who made life easier for the seven behind them. Here's Len Clark.
0: The Irish recorded six sacks and held Purdue to just 40 rushing yards without needing extra defenders to create pressure. That allowed the secondary to keep more players in coverage. The defining play came before halftime when pressure produced a sack and a forced fumble that Drake Bowen returned for a touchdown. Purdue had more plays, but Notre Dame made those plays matter less. The Irish improved to 4-0 and traveled to North Carolina this Saturday. Len Clark, Network Indiana.
14: This is Network Indiana.
2: Coach, I remember where we began.
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10: So thank you, coach.
15: Thanks for the tips and the time.
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18: I'm IHSAA Commissioner Paul Nighting. Hoosier High School coaches are teaching more than sports. They're teaching life lessons. Show up for our student athletes and the coaches who teach them and buy a ticket to your school's next athletic event. Every great story starts somewhere. In Indiana, it starts with education-based athletics. It starts here.
26: A press release from the LaPorte County Sheriff's Office shares that it is investigating a shooting incident that occurred during the evening hours of October 4th at the Woodland Crossing apartment complex.
27: I'm Becca Shepherd from the WKVI Information Center.
26: Deputies responded to the apartment complex following multiple reports of gunshots in the area. Information provided to the deputies indicated the incident involved a drive-by type shooting and two vehicles were involved. A crashed vehicle was located near the intersection of County Road 400 North and Woodland Avenue. Two subjects were located near the vehicle. One subject, a 24-year-old male, had sustained an upper body gunshot wound and was later transported to an area hospital for treatment. Deputies determined that 28-year-old Kevin J. Crawford had been operating the vehicle immediately prior to the crash. As the investigation continued, a 23-year-old male arrived at an area hospital suffering from a gunshot wound. He was later transferred to a regional hospital for advanced treatment of an upper body injury. Crawford was uncooperative with deputies at the crash scene and taken into custody. Crawford was transported to the LaPorte County Jail and arrested for the following offenses: two counts of intimidation, operating while intoxicated, resisting law enforcement, disorderly conduct, public intoxication, and another operating while intoxicated. Crawford remains housed in the LaPorte County Jail and is being held without bond. You can find the full story online at WKVI.com. A reminder that arrests and criminal charges are mere accusations and every person is presumed innocent unless and until proven guilty in a court of law. Nine arrests were made during a multi-agency traffic and narcotics enforcement operation in Pulaski County that took place October 3rd. The Pulaski County Sheriff's Office shared that it conducted Operation October Sky alongside the Winnemac Police Department, with canine units from the White County Sheriff's Office and Stark County Sheriff's Office providing support. Law enforcement conducted 112 traffic stops during the six-hour operation, resulting in nine arrests and 17 citations. According to information released by the Sheriff's Office, two of the arrests were for felony offenses and seven were for misdemeanor offenses. Offenses encountered during the operation included possession of controlled substances, reckless driving involving speeds exceeding 95 miles per hour, operating while intoxicated, and an outstanding arrest warrant from another county. The announcement also recognized the dispatchers for handling the increased radio traffic generated by the operation while continuing to provide routine services. The Pulaski County Sheriff's Office says residents with concerns about specific traffic or public safety issues may contact the department or call its dispatch center at 574-946-6655. The Stark County Humane Society has joined the Treat app, giving supporters a new way to provide food, treats, and other supplies for dogs at the shelter. Treat is a mobile game that connects players with real dogs at participating animal shelters. Users select a shelter dog and play with a virtual version of that dog to earn real-world items for the shelter. According to Treat, earned items can include treats, meals, and medical supplies, which are shipped to participating shelters through Chewy. Players can also receive updates when the shelter dog they selected to play with is adopted. The Stark County Humane Society recently announced that its dogs are now participating in the program, and it is encouraging supporters to use the shelter's provided treat link to get started. You can find that link online at WKVI.com. Those who already have the Treat app may need to sign out, delete the app, and access it again using the Humane Society's provided link in order to select the Stark County Humane Society. The shelter says users may also need to clear their cache. Anyone who continues to experience problems is encouraged to contact the Stark County Humane Society for assistance.
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1: 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Tonight, partly cloudy with a low of 54. Tomorrow, mostly sunny, high 77 degrees. Tomorrow night, partly cloudy with a low of 51. Thursday, sunny with a high in the upper 60s. Friday, sunny and 70. I'm Bill Banks. For your local forecast 24/7, visit WKVI.com.
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1: This is a Bloomberg Money Minute. Fresh record closing highs today for the NASDAQ and the S&P 500 on continued demand for everything related to AI and a lot of optimism ahead of the new earnings season, which kicks off next week. All the major averages today rising about 0.5%, with the Dow up 253 points, the NASDAQ up 122, the S&P adding 45. Oil ended flat on the day, just above $89 a barrel, even though Iran has renewed attacks on oil tankers in the Strait of Hormuz. 9 such incidents so far this month. Forget ride hailing. Delivering food now makes up for nearly half of Uber's overall bookings. So it's paying $2.3 billion cash for a Boston-based company called EX Cater, which allows businesses to arrange for food services at events, meetings, and other professional gatherings. And a bit of a reprieve for federal student loan borrowers, who now have until the end of this year to enroll in auto pay and see their interest rate lowered by 1%. Tom Busby, Bloomberg Radio.
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3: ABC News, I'm Dave Packard. For the first time since her botched execution nearly a week ago in Tennessee, attorneys for convicted murderer Krista Pike say she's awake and speaking. An outside law firm has been named in the Cornell University rape investigation. More from ABC's Peter Haralambos.
4: This investigation is going to be spearheaded by former Deputy Attorney General under the Obama administration, Sally Yates, through her law firm, King and Spalding. According to a statement, the Board of Trustees now has a special committee leading this, that this investigation is going to cover not only this 2024 incident and the school's response to it, but Cornell's broader policies when it comes to reports of sexual violence on campus and how they proceed with Title IX investigations.
3: In the Middle East, forces of the Saudi-led coalition fighting in Yemen have recaptured several key areas around the strategic Bab el-Mandeb Strait from Iran-backed Houthi rebels. This is ABC News. The Warner Brothers Skydance merger is official, but ABC News legal contributor Kim Whaley says the deal could still face challenges.
5: We've got a series of statutes dating back to the 19th century that basically represent the idea that competition is good for consumers. If you've got a bunch of hamburger restaurants on the street, the price will go down. You'll have more options. Here we've got CNN on the one hand and CBS News on the other, now becoming one newer news organization. We have Paramount and Warner Brothers, two different movie companies becoming one big company.
3: A North Carolina man has been sentenced to 18 months behind bars for orchestrating a music streaming fraud. Federal prosecutors say Michael Smith put hundreds of thousands of AI-generated songs on streaming services and set up thousands of bot accounts to listen to them, generating more than $8 million in royalties from the streaming platforms. Dave Packer, ABC News.
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9: Gunfire in Richmond. You're listening to Network Indiana. I'm Jake McDaniel. Three people, including one teenager, were shot this morning. Richmond police arrived at the scene around 6:15, and they say those people knew each other. At least one of those people were flown to a hospital. One person is injured after he was shot this morning on Indy's east side. It happened on North Shadland Avenue near East 38th Street, and the cops detained another person. Spencer Schrader hit a 53-yard field goal in the final second Sunday, helping the Indianapolis Colts beat the Houston Texans 19-17. Head coach Shane Steichen.
0: I think our guys communicated very well. You know, I think they're all on the same page. We did a really good job of tackling. Third downs were good. So, you know, the run game was really good. We did a hell of a job stopping the run. Everyone, you know, tackled, fit their gaps, and we got to continue to do that.
9: The Colts ended their 9-game losing streak dating back to last season, and they now face the Washington Commanders this Sunday in London. South Bend leaders want to hear from people about housing issues across the city. The Portage Township Trustee's office is hosting a housing town hall Thursday evening at 6 at the downtown South Bend Library. Members of the Housing Task Force will be there to discuss housing conditions and get feedback on potential improvements. Organizers are encouraging homeowners and housing workers to be there and share their experiences. And Notre Dame's 49-10 win at Purdue was built in part by four defenders who made life easier for the seven behind them. Here's Len Clark.
10: The Irish recorded six sacks and held Purdue to just 40 rushing yards without needing extra defenders to create pressure. That allowed the secondary to keep more players in coverage. The defining play came before halftime when pressure produced a sack and a forced fumble that Drake Bowen returned for a touchdown. Purdue had more plays, but Notre Dame made those plays matter less. The Irish improved to 4-0 and traveled to North Carolina this Saturday. Len Clark, Network Indiana.
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16: I'm IHSAA Commissioner Paul Nydig. Hoosier High School coaches are teaching more than sports. They're teaching life lessons. 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
17: A press release from the LaPorte County Sheriff's Office shares that it is investigating a shooting incident that occurred during the evening hours of October 4th at the Woodland Crossing apartment complex.
18: I'm Becca Shepherd from the WKVI Information Center.
17: Deputies responded to the apartment complex following multiple reports of gunshots in the area. Information provided to the deputies indicated the incident involved a drive-by type shooting and two vehicles were involved. A crashed vehicle was located near the intersection of County Road 400 North and Woodland Avenue. Two subjects were located near the vehicle. One subject, a 24-year-old male, had sustained an upper body gunshot wound and was later transported to an area hospital for treatment. Deputies determined that 28-year-old Kevin J. Crawford had been operating the vehicle immediately prior to the crash. As the investigation continued, a 23-year-old male arrived at an area hospital suffering from a gunshot wound. He was later transferred to a regional hospital for advanced treatment of an upper body injury. Crawford was uncooperative with deputies at the crash scene and taken into custody. Crawford was transported to the LaPorte County Jail and arrested for the following offenses: two counts of intimidation, operating while intoxicated, resisting law enforcement, disorderly conduct, public intoxication, and another operating while intoxicated. Crawford remains housed in the LaPorte County Jail and is being held without bond. You can find the full story online at WKVI.com. A reminder that arrests and criminal charges are mere accusations and every person is presumed innocent unless and until proven guilty in a court of law. Nine arrests were made during the multi-agency traffic and narcotics enforcement operation in Pulaski County that took place October 3rd. The Pulaski County Sheriff's Office shared that it conducted Operation October Sky alongside the Winnemac Police Department, with K-9 units from the White County Sheriff's Office and Stark County Sheriff's Office providing support. Law enforcement conducted 112 traffic stops during the six-hour operation, resulting in 9 arrests and 17 citations. According to information released by the Sheriff's Office, 2 of the arrests were for felony offenses and 7 were for misdemeanor offenses. Offenses encountered during the operation included possession of controlled substances, reckless driving involving speeds exceeding 95 miles per hour, operating while intoxicated, and an outstanding arrest warrant from another county. The announcement also recognized their dispatchers for handling the increased radio traffic generated by the operation while continuing to provide routine services. The Pulaski County Sheriff's Office says residents with concerns about specific traffic or public safety issues may contact the department or call its dispatch center at 574-946-6655. The Stark County Humane Society has joined the Treat app, giving supporters a new way to provide food, treats, and other supplies for dogs at the shelter. Treat is a mobile game that connects players with real dogs at participating animal shelters. Users select a shelter dog and play with a virtual version of that dog to earn real-world items for the shelter. According to Treat, earned items can include treats, meals, and medical supplies, which are shipped to participating shelters through Chewy. Players can also receive updates when the shelter dog they selected to play with is adopted. The Stark County Humane Society recently announced that its dogs are now participating in the program, and it is encouraging supporters to use the shelter's provided Treat link to get started. You can find that link online at WKVI.com. Those who already have the Treat app may need to sign out, delete the app, and access it again using the Humane Society's provided link in order to select the Stark County Humane Society. The shelter says users may also need to clear their cache. Anyone who continues to experience problems is encouraged to contact the Stark County Humane Society for assistance.
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19: 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Tonight, partly cloudy with a low of 54. Tomorrow, mostly sunny, high 77 degrees. Tomorrow night, partly cloudy with a low of 51. Thursday, sunny with a high in the upper 60s. Friday, sunny and 70. I'm Bill Banks. 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
24: This is a Bloomberg Money Minute. Fresh record closing highs today for the NASDAQ and the S&P 500 on continued demand for everything related to AI and a lot of optimism ahead of the new earnings season, which kicks off next week. All the major averages today rising about 0.5%, with the Dow up 253 points, the NASDAQ up 122, the S&P adding 45. Oil ended flat on the day, just above $89 a barrel, even though Iran has renewed attacks on oil tankers in the Strait of Hormuz. 9 such incidents so far this month. Forget ride hailing. Delivering food now makes up for nearly half of Uber's overall bookings. So it's paying $2.3 billion cash for a Boston-based company called EX Cater, which allows businesses to arrange for food services at events, meetings, and other professional gatherings. And a bit of a reprieve for federal student loan borrowers who now have until the end of this year to enroll in auto pay and see their interest rate lowered by 1%. Tom Busby, Bloomberg Radio.
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30: 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I'm C.J. 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
32: Turning now to funeral arrangements. 103-year-old Edna M. Bunnell of Pulaski County, Indiana, passed away September 27th. Visitation will be held from 4 to 7 p.m. Eastern Time this Thursday, October 8th, at Frayne Mortuary in Winnemac. A scriptural wake service will be held at 7 p.m. Eastern Time Thursday, October 8th, also at Frayne Mortuary. The rosary will be prayed immediately following the scriptural wake service. A funeral mass will be held at 10 a.m. Eastern Time Friday, October 9th at St. Peter's Catholic Church in Winnemac. Memorial contributions may be made to St. Peter's Catholic Church in memory of 103-year-old Edna M. Bunnell of Pulaski County. Remember, you can find complete obituary information online at WKVI.com.
19: 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Tonight, partly cloudy with a low of 54. Tomorrow, mostly sunny, high 77 degrees. Tomorrow night, partly cloudy with a low of 51. Thursday, sunny with a high in the upper 60s. Friday, sunny and 70. I'm Bill Banks. 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
1: The Indianapolis Colts, 2-2 on the season, entering this week's matchup with Pittsburgh. And star defensive tackle DeForest Buckner has been nearly unstoppable despite offseason neck surgery.
9: To show everyone that I can still play at a high level. You hear, you know, he's old, he's injury prone. I've been on IR the past 2 years, yes. But for the most part of my career, I've been healthy. And so I just wanted to prove to everybody that, you know, I still got a lot left in the tank and I can still play at a high level.
1: That's from the fan in Indianapolis. One of the big problems for the Colts on offense this season, turnovers committed by the quarterback Daniel Jones.
11: I think he's done some good things, but we got to do a good job of taking care of the football in the pocket, knowing to limp for another play, you know, not that everything's going to come up perfect, but don't force things in certain situations. He'll learn from that, he'll grow from that, and I got a ton of confidence, you know, in his ability going forward.
1: That's Colts coach Shane Steichen. It's the first win against a Power 4 opponent in nearly 3 years. That's what the Purdue football team accomplished over the weekend, knocking off Illinois on the road.
12: Winning always helps everything, but it also magnifies everything. We've done a lot of really good things. I think that we're just scratching the surface on what this team can be. Good teams find a way to get a little bit better every week. And if we'll do that and stay on course and prepare the right way, then this team's got a chance to play winning football.
1: That's Purdue coach Barry Odom. A trip down memory lane in store for Pacers star Tyrese Halliburton when the Indiana Pacers play preseason game number one at Halliburton's alma mater, Iowa State.
13: Very excited, very thankful for both, obviously, the Pacers organization, but the Timberwolves organization for allowing this to be a thing. But really exciting, I think, for me, I think a lot of Iowa State fans as well, so it's going to be fun. I'm looking forward to it.
1: The Pacers and Timberwolves tomorrow night to open up preseason play in Ames, Iowa. Nathaniel Finch, Network Indiana.
14: Fox News, I'm Ted Linder. President Trump says he's soon going to speak with his Russian counterpart about a reported plague death in the country, as Moscow continues to be less than forthcoming about the case.
15: Secretary of State Marco Rubio's message to Russian officials, start talking. U.S. health experts, including President Biden's top COVID officials, want answers about why plague patient zero died.
14: Fox's Jillian Turner. The L.A. Dodgers taking a 2-1 lead in the NLDS with a 3-1 win over the Atlanta Braves in Atlanta Tuesday night. Meanwhile, the Padres stayed alive in San Diego. They knocked off the Milwaukee Brewers in Game 3, 4-3. The Brewers still, though, holding a 2-1 lead. And a Delta Airlines plane struck the tail of an Air Canada aircraft while taxiing for departure in L.A. Tuesday. The collision happening on the tarmac at Los Angeles International Airport. Air Canada confirmed no injuries were reported. Delta acknowledged the collision and apologized for the disruption. America's listening to Fox News.
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27: Gunfire in Richmond. You're listening to Network Indiana. I'm Jake McDaniel. Three people, including one teenager, were shot this morning. Richmond police arrived at the scene around 6:15, and they say those people knew each other. At least one of those people were flown to a hospital. One person is injured after he was shot this morning on Indy's east side. It happened on North Shadeland Avenue near East 38th Street, and the cops detained another person. Spencer Schrader hit a 53-yard field goal in the final second Sunday, helping the Indianapolis Colts beat the Houston Texans 19-17. Head coach Shane Steichen.
34: I think our guys communicated very well. You know, I think they're all on the same page. We did a really good job of tackling. Third downs were good. So, you know, the run game was really good. We did a hell of a job stopping the run. Everyone you know, tackled, fit their gaps, and we got to continue to do that.
27: The Colts ended their 9-game losing streak dating back to last season, and they now face the Washington Commanders this Sunday in London. South Bend leaders want to hear from people about housing issues across the city. The Portage Township Trustee's Office is hosting a housing town hall Thursday evening at 6 at the downtown South Bend Library. Members of the Housing Task Force will be there to discuss housing conditions and get feedback on potential improvements. Organizers are encouraging homeowners and housing workers to be there and share their experiences. And Notre Dame's 49-10 win at Purdue was built in part by four defenders who made life easier for the seven behind them. Here's Len Clark.
0: The Irish recorded six sacks and held Purdue to just 40 rushing yards without needing extra defenders to create pressure. That allowed the secondary to keep more players in coverage. The defining play came before halftime when pressure produced a sack and a forced fumble that Drake Bowen returned for a touchdown. Purdue had more plays, but Notre Dame made those plays matter less. The Irish improved to 4-0 and traveled to North Carolina this Saturday. Len Clark, Network Indiana.
27: This is Network Indiana.
2: Coach, I remember where we began.
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2: And coach, you made it happen.
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7: I'm IHSAA Commissioner Paul Nighting. Hoosier High School coaches are teaching more than sports. They're teaching life lessons. 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In Indiana, it starts with education-based athletics. It starts here.
8: I'm Rusty Nixon, Giant FM News. After hearing from law enforcement officials, a representative from the Institute for Justice, and 19 county residents, Marshall County Commissioners voted 2-1 Tuesday evening to bag and tag the county's 6 block cameras while keeping the contract in place, pausing the cameras' use until the new sheriff and prosecutor can develop regulations for their operation. Special meeting held at the county building featured remarks from current Sheriff Matt Hassel, Sheriff-elect Les McFarland, County Prosecutor Nelson Shipman, and Prosecutor-elect Joe Morris, along with a representative from the Institute for Justice. Those conversations took nearly an hour, leaving the remaining hour for public comment. Total of 19 county residents spoke on the flock issue, with 6 in favor of the automatic license plate readers, 13 opposing them. 2 letters of support were also added to the minutes. Commissioner Stan Klotz said it was a courtesy to hear from the prosecutor and sheriff, who will be elected in November, before making what he called a rash decision. He noted the state legislature is expected to take up the issue next year, creating guidelines and establishing a level playing field. Adam Falstich, also commissioner, noted the county has no authority over the cameras operated by other towns and cities within the county, suggested giving the new sheriff and prosecutor time to put regulations together for use of the cameras, acknowledging the contract may become a legal battle. Commissioner Jesse Bohannon said he fears state legislators will drag their feet on the issue, said he took an oath to defend the Constitution and to apply his independent judgment on whether contracts the commissioners sign align with the Constitution. Bohannon noted the county council voted to defund the flock cameras. He believes their determination is final. Ballstitch made the motion to, quote, bag and tag the 6 county cameras and leave the contract in place, giving the new prosecutor and sheriff time to create and implement regulations for the use and storage of data. Bohannon seconded that motion. It passed 2-1, with Plotz voting against the process of putting bags over the cameras. County Attorney Sean Cerisi suggested not taking immediate action to bag the cameras until the county can have a discussion with Flock about the impact on the county. Triton School Superintendent Jeremy Ripple highlighted academic achievements of the corporation for the school board at their regular meeting on October 6th. Scores for the iLearn test released and showed the school with some of the best scores in the area.
9: I'm just going to highlight a couple of those, particularly sixth grade scores. Led the region, when I say region, all the schools that essentially are in our area, led them in both reading, language arts, and math. So just outstanding. Biology scores were the highest for the second straight year in the region. So Mr. Bass, our science department, obviously that's an accumulation of, but specifically biology, highest in the area.
8: Ripple also put those scores into perspective.
9: iLearn assessment is different. We actually just met with Paul Ketchum, who is the assistant superintendent of the IDOE. I know it's not called superintendent anymore, but director of education. And he talked about Indiana's assessment, the iLearn, is actually the fourth hardest assessment in the nation when it comes to what they call the truths.
8: He said the corporation is working on ways to congratulate those achievements. I'm Rusty Dixon, Giant FM News.
10: 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Tonight, partly cloudy with a low of 54. Tomorrow, mostly sunny, high 77 degrees. Tomorrow night, partly cloudy with a low of 51. Thursday, sunny with a high in the upper 60s. Friday, sunny and 70. I'm Bill Banks. 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
21: This is a Bloomberg Money Minute. Fresh record closing highs today for the NASDAQ and the S&P 500 on continued demand for everything related to AI and a lot of optimism ahead of the new earnings season, which kicks off next week. All the major averages today rising about 0.5%, with the Dow up 253 points, the NASDAQ up 122, the S&P adding 45. Oil ended flat on the day, just above $89 a barrel, even though Iran has renewed attacks on oil tankers in the Strait of Hormuz. 9 such incidents so far this month. Forget ride hailing. Delivering food now makes up for nearly half of Uber's overall bookings. So it's paying $2.3 billion cash for a Boston-based company called EX Cater, which allows businesses to arrange for food services at events, meetings, and other professional gatherings. And a bit of a reprieve for federal student loan borrowers who now have until the end of this year to enroll in auto pay and see their interest rate lowered by 1%. Tom Busby, Bloomberg Radio.
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2: 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We're going to produce a lot of products that are going to help Indiana farmers, U.S. farmers.
1: Elanco President and CEO Jeff Simmons during the groundbreaking ceremony Tuesday of the new One Health Research Institute, a collaboration with Purdue University that will be built next to Elanco's global headquarters in downtown Indianapolis.
2: 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What if? What if we could do this to the dairy or the pork industry or the cattle industry? What could happen?
1: 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I'm C.J. Miller, Hoosier Ag Today, Indiana's Farm Network for 20 years.
3: I'm Rusty Nixon, Giant FM News. After hearing from law enforcement officials, a representative from the Institute for Justice, and 19 county residents, Marshall County commissioners voted 2-1 Tuesday evening to bag and tag the county's 6 block cameras while keeping the contract in place, pausing the cameras' use until the new sheriff and prosecutor can develop regulations for their operation. Special meeting held at the county building featured remarks from current Sheriff Matt Hassel, Sheriff-elect Les McFarland, County Prosecutor Nelson Chipman, and Prosecutor-elect Joe Morris, along with a representative from the Institute for Justice. Those conversations took nearly an hour, leaving the remaining hour for public comment. Total of 19 county residents spoke on the flock issue, with 6 in favor of the automatic license plate readers, 13 opposing them. 2 letters of support were also added to the minutes. Commissioner Stan Klotz said it was a courtesy to hear from the prosecutor and sheriff, who will be elected in November, before making what he called a rash decision. He noted the state legislature is expected to take up the issue next year, creating guidelines and establishing a level playing field. Adam Falstich, also commissioner, noted the county has no authority over the cameras operated by other towns and cities within the county, suggested giving the new sheriff and prosecutor time to put regulations together for use of the cameras, acknowledging the contract may become a legal battle. Commissioner Jesse Bohannon said he fears state legislators will drag their feet on the issue, said he took an oath to defend the Constitution and to apply his independent judgment on whether contracts the commissioners sign align with the Constitution. Bohannon noted the county council voted to defund the flock cameras. He believes their determination is final. Falstich made the motion to, quote, bag and tag the 6 county cameras and leave the contract in place, giving the new prosecutor and sheriff time to create and implement regulations for the use and storage of data. Bohannon seconded that motion. It passed 2-1, with Klotz voting against the process of putting bags over the cameras. County Attorney Sean Cerisi suggested not taking immediate action to bag the cameras until the county can have a discussion with flock about the impact on the county. Triton School Superintendent Jeremy Ripple highlighted academic achievements of the corporation for the school board at their regular meeting on October 6th. Scores for the iLearn test released and showed the school with some of the best scores in the area.
4: I'm just going to highlight a couple of those, particularly 6th grade scores. Led the region, when I say region, all the schools that essentially are in our area, led them in both reading, language arts, and math. So just outstanding. Biology scores were the highest for the 2nd straight year in the region. So Mr. Bass, our science department, obviously that's an accumulation of, but specifically biology, highest in the area.
3: Ripple also put those scores into perspective.
4: iLearn assessment is different. We actually just met with Paul Ketchum, who is the assistant superintendent of the IDOE, I know it's not called superintendent anymore, but director of education. And he talked about Indiana's assessment, the ILEARN, is actually the fourth hardest assessment in the nation when it comes to what they call the truth.
3: He said the corporation is working on ways to congratulate those achievements. I'm Rusty Dixon, Giant FM News.
5: 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Tonight, partly cloudy with a low of 54. Tomorrow, mostly sunny, high 77 degrees. Tomorrow night, partly cloudy with a low of 51. Thursday, sunny with a high in the upper 60s. Friday, sunny and 70. I'm Bill Banks. 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
3: Another giant week of football on Giant FM. I'm Rusty Dixon. Join us Thursday night. We kick it all off with Thursday Night Lights. As we go around the county, we talk to all the coaches about their Friday night matchups, get a little bit of a scouting report. Part of the scouting report for Bremen from Justin Begonia, the head coach of the Lions, is that he's going to be really happy to see a familiar face, Logan Mosier, back in the lineup.
11: Yep, Logan's cleared to play, so he'll be back. We haven't had him the last couple of weeks. He got hurt in the Jimtown game, and so he's back now. And I'm not going to lie, right? That's nice. I mean, I don't know what it is. I haven't done the math on it yet, but I assume he was about 80% of our offense going into that game. So it's good to have him back and have that other feature. Hopefully that makes us more explosive with everybody back. And I think we'll knock on wood, and we're hoping that as long as we don't accumulate more injuries, that we may be back to full strength by the first sectional game.
3: You can hear the rest of that interview on Thursday night. You can hear the rest of the game on Friday night, as that's our Max 98.3 game of the week. Joe McKee and myself will be at Bremen, and we will have Bremen against Knox. And, the only way to describe it with two teams like that is a street brawl. We'll start with our pregame at 7. The kickoff starts at 7:30 on WTCA. As always, Plymouth Rocky football, they take on Wawasee in a big NLC matchup. Rocky's trying to get back in the win column. And Kenny Kramer, Ryan Lockhart have the call for you there. On WKBI, it's another HNAC slugfest. South Central will take on Winnemac. Mitch Columbi has that one for you. And his pregame starts at 7:30 and the kickoff at 8:30 on WKBI. I'm Rusty Nixon, Giant FM Sports.
12: ABC News, I'm Dave Packer. For the first time since her botched execution nearly a week ago in Tennessee, attorneys for convicted murderer Krista Pike say she's awake and speaking. An outside law firm has been named in the Cornell University rape investigation. More from ABC's Peter Haralambos.
13: This investigation is going to be spearheaded by former Deputy Attorney General under the Obama administration, Sally Yates, through her law firm, King and Spalding. According to a statement, the Board of Trustees now has a special committee leading this, that this investigation is going to cover not only this 2024 incident and the school's response to it, but Cornell's broader policies when it comes to reports of sexual violence on campus and how they proceed with Title IX investigations.
12: In the Middle East, forces of the Saudi-led coalition fighting in Yemen have recaptured several key areas around the strategic Bab el-Mandeb Strait from Iran-backed Houthi rebels. This is ABC News. The Warner Brothers Skydance merger is official, but ABC News legal contributor Kim Whaley says the deal could still face challenges.
14: We've got a series of statutes dating back to the 19th century that basically represent the idea that competition is good for consumers. If you've got a bunch of hamburger restaurants on the street, the price will go down. You'll have more options. Here we've got CNN on the one hand and CBS News on the other now becoming one newer news organization. We have Paramount and Warner Brothers, two different movie companies becoming one big company.
12: A North Carolina man has been sentenced to 18 months behind bars for orchestrating a music streaming fraud. Federal prosecutors say Michael Smith put hundreds of thousands of AI-generated songs on streaming services and set up thousands of bot accounts to listen to them, generating more than $8 million in royalties from the streaming platforms. Dave Packer, ABC News.
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19: Gunfire in Richmond. You're listening to Network Indiana. I'm Jake McDaniel. 3 people, including one teenager, were shot this morning. Richmond police arrived at the scene around 6:15, and they say those people knew each other. At least one of those people were flown to a hospital. One person is injured after he was shot this morning on Indy's east side. It happened on North Shadeland Avenue near East 38th Street, and the cops detained another person. Spencer Schrader hit a 53-yard field goal in the final second Sunday, helping the Indianapolis Colts beat the Houston Texans 19-17. Head coach Shane Steichen.
20: I think our guys communicated very well. You know, I think they're all on the same page. We did a really good job of tackling. Third downs were good. So, you know, the run game was really good. We did a hell of a job stopping the run. Everyone, you know, tackled, fit their gaps, and we got to continue to do that.
19: The Colts ended their 9-game losing streak dating back to last season, and they now face the Washington Commanders this Sunday in London. South Bend leaders want to hear from people about housing issues across the city. The Portage Township Trustee's office is hosting a housing town hall Thursday evening at 6 at the downtown South Bend Library. Members of the Housing Task Force will be there to discuss housing conditions and get feedback on potential improvements. Organizers are encouraging homeowners and housing workers to be there and share their experiences. And Notre Dame's 49-10 win at Purdue was built in part by 4 defenders who made life easier for the 7 behind them. Here's Len Clark.
21: The Irish recorded 6 sacks and held Purdue to just 40 rushing yards without needing extra defenders to create pressure. That allowed the secondary to keep more players in coverage. The defining play came before halftime when pressure produced a sack and a forced fumble that Drake Bowen returned for a touchdown. Purdue had more plays, but Notre Dame made those plays matter less. The Irish improved to 4-0 and traveled to North Carolina this Saturday. Len Clark, Network Indiana.
19: This is Network Indiana.
22: Coach, I remember where we began.
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27: I'm IHSAA Commissioner Paul Nydig. Hoosier High School coaches are teaching more than sports. They're teaching life lessons. 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In Indiana, it starts with education-based athletics. It starts here.
0: A press release from the LaPorte County Sheriff's Office shares that it is investigating a shooting incident that occurred during the evening hours of October 4th at the Woodland Crossing apartment complex.
1: I'm Becca Shepherd from the WKVI Information Center.
0: Deputies responded to the apartment complex following multiple reports of gunshots in the area. Information provided to the deputies indicated the incident involved a drive-by type shooting and two vehicles were involved. A crashed vehicle was located near the intersection of County Road 400 North and Woodland Avenue. Two subjects were located near the vehicle. One subject, a 24-year-old male, had sustained an upper body gunshot wound and was later transported to an area hospital for treatment. Deputies determined that 28-year-old Kevin J. Crawford had been operating the vehicle immediately prior to the crash. As the investigation continued, a 23-year-old male arrived at an area hospital suffering from a gunshot wound. He was later transferred to a regional hospital for advanced treatment of an upper body injury. Crawford was uncooperative with deputies at the crash scene and taken into custody. Crawford was transported to the LaPorte County Jail and arrested for the following offenses: two counts of intimidation, operating while intoxicated, resisting law enforcement, disorderly conduct, public intoxication, and another operating while intoxicated. Crawford remains housed in the LaPorte County Jail and is being held without bond. You can find the full story online at WKVI.com. A reminder that arrests and criminal charges are mere accusations and every person is presumed innocent unless and until proven guilty in a court of law. Nine arrests were made during the multi-agency traffic and narcotics enforcement operation in Pulaski County that took place October 3rd. The Pulaski County Sheriff's Office shared that it conducted Operation October Sky alongside the Winnemac Police Department, with K-9 units from the White County Sheriff's Office and Stark County Sheriff's Office providing support. Law enforcement conducted 112 traffic stops during the six-hour operation, resulting in 9 arrests and 17 citations. According to information released by the Sheriff's Office, 2 of the arrests were for felony offenses and 7 were for misdemeanor offenses. Offenses encountered during the operation included possession of controlled substances, reckless driving involving speeds exceeding 95 miles per hour, operating while intoxicated, and an outstanding arrest warrant from another county. The announcement also recognized the dispatchers for handling the increased radio traffic generated by the operation while continuing to provide routine services. The Pulaski County Sheriff's Office says residents with concerns about specific traffic or public safety issues may contact the department or call its dispatch center at 574-946-6655. The Stark County Humane Society has joined the Treat app, giving supporters a new way to provide food, treats, and other supplies for dogs at the shelter. Treat is a mobile game that connects players with real dogs at participating animal shelters. Users select a shelter dog and play with a virtual version of that dog to earn real-world items for the shelter. According to Treat, earned items can include treats, meals, and medical supplies, which are shipped to participating shelters through Chewy. Players can also receive updates when the shelter dog they selected to play with is adopted. The Stark County Humane Society recently announced that its dogs are now participating in the program, and it is encouraging supporters to use the shelter's provided Treat link to get started. You can find that link online at WKVI.com. Those who already have the Treat app may need to sign out, delete the app, and access it again using the Humane Society's provided link in order to select the Stark County Humane Society. The shelter says users may also need to clear their cache. Anyone who continues to experience problems is encouraged to contact the Stark County Humane Society for assistance.
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9: 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Tonight, partly cloudy with a low of 54. Tomorrow, mostly sunny, high 77 degrees. Tomorrow night, partly cloudy with a low of 51. Thursday, sunny with a high in the upper 60s. Friday, sunny and 70. I'm Bill Banks. 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
3: This is a Bloomberg Money Minute. Fresh record closing highs today for the NASDAQ and the S&P 500 on continued demand for everything related to AI and a lot of optimism ahead of the new earnings season, which kicks off next week. All the major averages today rising about 0.5%, with the Dow up 253 points.

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2: ABC News, I'm Dave Packer. A disturbing case of alleged child abuse in Los Angeles County. A couple with at least 21 children accused of harsh punishments and beatings. A two-month-old suffering a brain injury. L.A. County D.A. Nathan Hochman.
3: What the complaint alleges is what they set up at this house. And this house could only be described as a house of horrors for these young, incredibly young children that had been brought to this house through this surrogacy process.
2: All 21 children taken from the home. After a botched execution in Tennessee, attorneys for Krista Pike, who was sentenced to death for torturing and killing a classmate in 1995, say she's now conscious and speaking. David Rush, former high-ranking CIA officer, pleading guilty to wire fraud. Federal agents finding $40 million in gold bars he kept in his home, accused of bilking nearly $200 million from the federal government. This is ABC News. The Gulf Coast is bracing for what's expected to become the first hurricane this year to hit the U.S. mainland. ABC News Chief Meteorologist Ginger Z with the latest.
4: Keep an eye from Louisiana through coastal Mississippi, Alabama, and the Florida Panhandle really carefully. Friday night into Saturday looks like landfall of what will likely be our first hurricane of the season. There's a lot of fuel at the surface, above average temperatures in the Gulf because it's been undisturbed. There's a little bit fighting it at the top end in the atmosphere, but either way, I would anticipate more than a half foot of rain, surge, tornadoes, all the regular threats going into the weekend.
2: The NBA is testing new smart basketballs with Bluetooth sensors, which gather data for real-time officiating. The league said the information from the Wilson-developed balls will be for only research, not to make official calls during the game. The NBA said the technology went through a successful pilot program during the Summer League. Dave Packer, ABC News.
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8: Gunfire and rich. You're listening to Network Indiana. I'm Jake McDaniel. Three people, including one teenager, were shot this morning. Richmond police arrived at the scene around 6:15, and they say those people knew each other. At least one of those people were flown to a hospital. One person is injured after he was shot this morning on Indy's east side. It happened on North Shadeland Avenue near East 38th Street, and the cops detained another person. Spencer Schrader hit a 53-yard field goal in the final second Sunday, helping the Indianapolis Colts beat the Houston Texans 19-17. Head coach Shane Steichen.
9: I think our guys communicated very well. You know, I think they're all on the same page. We did a really good job of tackling. Third downs were good. So, you know, the run game was really good. We did a hell of a job stopping the run. Everyone, you know, tackled, fit their gaps, and we got to continue to do that.
8: The Colts ended their 9-game losing streak dating back to last season, and they now face the Washington Commanders this Sunday in London. South Bend leaders want to hear from people about housing issues across the city. The Portage Township Trustee's office is hosting a housing town hall Thursday evening at 6 at the downtown South Bend Library. Members of the Housing Task Force will be there to discuss housing conditions and get feedback on potential improvements. Organizers are encouraging homeowners and housing workers to be there and share their experiences. And Notre Dame's 49-10 win at Purdue was built in part by four defenders who made life easier for the seven behind them. Here's Len Clark.
10: The Irish recorded six sacks and held Purdue to just 40 rushing yards without needing extra defenders to create pressure. That allowed the secondary to keep more players in coverage. The defining play came before halftime when pressure produced a sack and a forced fumble that Drake Bowen returned for a touchdown. Purdue had more plays, but Notre Dame made those plays matter less. The Irish improved to 4-0 and traveled to North Carolina this Saturday. Len Clark, Network Indiana.
8: This is Network Indiana.
11: Coach, I remember where we began.
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11: And coach, you made it happen.
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16: I'm IHSAA Commissioner Paul Nighting. Hoosier High School coaches are teaching more than sports. They're teaching life lessons. 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
17: A press release from the LaPorte County Sheriff's Office shares that it is investigating a shooting incident that occurred during the evening hours of October 4th at the Woodland Crossing apartment complex.
18: I'm Becca Shepherd from the WKVI Information Center.
17: Deputies responded to the apartment complex following multiple reports of gunshots in the area. Information provided to the deputies indicated the incident involved a drive-by type shooting and two vehicles were involved. A crashed vehicle was located near the intersection of County Road 400 North and Woodland Avenue. Two subjects were located near the vehicle. One subject, a 24-year-old male, had sustained an upper body gunshot wound and was later transported to an area hospital for treatment. Deputies determined that 28-year-old Kevin J. Crawford had been operating the vehicle immediately prior to the crash. As the investigation continued, a 23-year-old male arrived at an area hospital suffering from a gunshot wound. He was later transferred to a regional hospital for advanced treatment of an upper body injury. Crawford was uncooperative with deputies at the crash scene and taken into custody. Crawford was transported to the LaPorte County Jail and arrested for the following offenses: two counts of intimidation, operating while intoxicated, resisting law enforcement, disorderly conduct, public intoxication, and another operating while intoxicated. Crawford remains housed in the LaPorte County Jail and is being held without bond. You can find the full story online at WKVI.com. A reminder that arrests and criminal charges are mere accusations and every person is presumed innocent unless and until proven guilty in a court of law. 9 arrests were made during a multi-agency traffic and narcotics enforcement operation in Pulaski County that took place October 3rd. The Pulaski County Sheriff's Office shared that it conducted Operation October Sky alongside the Winnemac Police Department, with canine units from the White County Sheriff's Office and Stark County Sheriff's Office providing support. Law enforcement conducted 112 traffic stops during the six-hour operation, resulting in 9 arrests and 17 citations. According to information released by the Sheriff's Office, 2 of the arrests were for felony offenses and 7 were for misdemeanor offenses. Offenses encountered during the operation included possession of controlled substances, reckless driving involving speeds exceeding 95 miles per hour, operating while intoxicated, and an outstanding arrest warrant from another county. The announcement also recognized their dispatchers for handling the increased radio traffic generated by the operation while continuing to provide routine services. The Pulaski County Sheriff's Office says residents with concerns about specific traffic or public safety issues may contact the department or call its dispatch center at 574-946-6655. The Stark County Humane Society has joined the Treat app, giving supporters a new way to provide food, treats, and other supplies for dogs at the shelter. Treat is a mobile game that connects players with real dogs at participating animal shelters. Users select a shelter dog and play with a virtual version of that dog to earn real-world items for the shelter. According to Treat, earned items can include treats, meals, and medical supplies, which are shipped to participating shelters through Chewy. Players can also receive updates when the shelter dog they selected to play with is adopted. The Stark County Humane Society recently announced that its dogs are now participating in the program, and it is encouraging supporters to use the shelter's provided Treat link to get started. You can find that link online at WKVI.com. Those who already have the Treat app may need to sign out, delete the app, and access it again using the Humane Society's provided link in order to select the Stark County Humane Society. The shelter says users may also need to clear their cache. Anyone who continues to experience problems is encouraged to contact the Stark County Humane Society for assistance.
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19: 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Tonight, partly cloudy with a low of 54. Tomorrow, mostly sunny, high 77 degrees. Tomorrow night, partly cloudy with a low of 51. Thursday, sunny with a high in the upper 60s. Friday, sunny and 70. I'm Bill Banks. 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
24: This is a Bloomberg Money Minute. Fresh record closing highs today for the NASDAQ and the S&P 500 on continued demand for everything related to AI and a lot of optimism ahead of the new earnings season, which kicks off next week. All the major averages today rising about 0.5%, with the Dow up 253 points, the NASDAQ up 122, the S&P adding 45. Oil ended flat on the day, just above $89 a barrel, even though Iran has renewed attacks on oil tankers in the Strait of Hormuz. 9 such incidents so far this month. Forget ride hailing. Delivering food now makes up for nearly half of Uber's overall bookings. So it's paying $2.3 billion cash for a Boston-based company called EX Cater, which allows businesses to arrange for food services at events, meetings, and other professional gatherings. And a bit of a reprieve for federal student loan borrowers who now have until the end of this year to enroll in auto pay and see their interest rate lowered by 1%. Tom Busby, Bloomberg Radio.
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2: 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I'm C.J. 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
4: Turning now to funeral arrangements. 103-year-old Edna M. Bunnell of Pulaski County, Indiana, passed away September 27th. Visitation will be held from 4 to 7 p.m. Eastern Time this Thursday, October 8th, at Frayne Mortuary in Winnemac. A scriptural wake service will be held at 7 p.m. Eastern Time Thursday, October 8th, also at Frayne Mortuary. The rosary will be prayed immediately following the scriptural wake service. A funeral mass will be held at 10 a.m. Eastern Time Friday, October 9th at St. Peter's Catholic Church in Winnemac. Memorial contributions may be made to St. Peter's Catholic Church in memory of 103-year-old Edna M. Bunnell of Pulaski County. Remember, you can find complete obituary information online at WKVI.com.
19: 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Tonight, partly cloudy with a low of 54. Tomorrow, mostly sunny, high 77 degrees. Tomorrow night, partly cloudy with a low of 51. Thursday, sunny with a high in the upper 60s. Friday, sunny and 70. I'm Bill Banks. 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
6: Network Indiana Sports, I'm Nathaniel Finch. The Indianapolis Colts, 2-2 on the season, entering this week's matchup with Pittsburgh. And star defensive tackle DeForest Buckner has been nearly unstoppable despite offseason neck surgery.
7: To show everyone that I can still play at a high level. You hear, you know, he's old, he's injury prone. I've been on IR the past 2 years, yes. But for the most part of my career, I've been healthy. And so I just wanted to prove to everybody that, you know, I still got a lot left in the tank and I can still play at a high level.
6: That's from the fan in Indianapolis. One of the big problems for the Colts on offense this season, turnovers committed by the quarterback Daniel Jones.
8: I think he's done some good things, but we got to do a good job of taking care of the football in the pocket, knowing to limp for another play, you know, not that everything's going to come up perfect, but don't force things in certain situations. He'll learn from that, he'll grow from that, and I got a ton of confidence, you know, in his ability going forward.
6: That's Colts coach Shane Steichen. It's the first win against a Power 4 opponent in nearly 3 years. That's what the Purdue football team accomplished over the weekend, knocking off Illinois on the road.
9: Winning always helps everything, but it also magnifies everything. We've done a lot of really good things. I think that we're just scratching the surface on what this team can be. Good teams find a way to get a little bit better every week. And if we'll do that and stay on course and prepare the right way, then this team's got a chance to play winning football.
6: That's Purdue coach Barry Odom. A trip down memory lane in store for Pacers star Tyrese Halliburton when the Indiana Pacers play preseason game number one at Halliburton's alma mater, Iowa State.
10: Very excited, very thankful for both, obviously, the Pacers organization, but the Timberwolves organization for allowing this to be a thing. But really exciting, I think, for me, I think a lot of Iowa State fans as well, so it's going to be fun. I'm looking forward to it.
6: The Pacers and Timberwolves tomorrow night to open up preseason play in Ames, Iowa. Nathaniel Finch, Network Indiana.
11: Fox News, I'm Deborah Valentine. Krista Pike's attorney says she is now alert and speaking. Tennessee's failed execution victim remains hospitalized.
12: Tennessee's Governor Bill Lee has appointed a former U.S. attorney to lead an independent investigation into what went wrong in the execution chamber.
11: Fox's Kristen Goodwin. Dragonfly founder Cameron Chell tells Fox Digital a commercial ship sank and its crew is missing following a drone attack off NATO member Bulgaria. A second vessel was set ablaze. A Russian lab employee died from pneumonia in Siberia. Some health experts speculate it could be a case of pneumonic plague. President Trump plans to speak with Russia's president.
13: This massive project will create over 3,100 new jobs right here in Maryland and will support an additional 11,000 jobs across the nation.
11: President Trump also in Maryland announcing a new defense project. 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
25: Gunfire in Richmond. You're listening to Network Indiana. I'm Jake McDaniel. Three people, including one teenager, were shot this morning. Richmond police arrived at the scene around 6:15, and they say those people knew each other. At least one of those people were flown to a hospital. One person is injured after he was shot this morning on Indy's east side. It happened on North Shadeland Avenue near East 38th Street, and the cops detained another person. Spencer Schrader hit a 53-yard field goal in the final second Sunday, helping the Indianapolis Colts beat the Houston Texans 19-17. Head coach Shane Steichen.
31: I think our guys communicated very well. You know, I think they're all on the same page. We did a really good job of tackling. Third downs were good. So, you know, the run game was really good. We did a hell of a job stopping the run. Everyone, you know, tackled, fit their gaps, and we got to continue to do that.
25: The Colts ended their 9-game losing streak dating back to last season, and they now face the Washington Commanders this Sunday in London. South Bend leaders want to hear from people about housing issues across the city. The Portage Township Trustee's office is hosting a housing town hall Thursday evening at 6 at the downtown South Bend Library. Members of the Housing Task Force will be there to discuss housing conditions and get feedback on potential improvements. Organizers are encouraging homeowners and housing workers to be there and share their experiences. And Notre Dame's 49-10 win at Purdue was built in part by four defenders who made life easier for the seven behind them. Here's Len Clark.
32: The Irish recorded six sacks and held Purdue to just 40 rushing yards without needing extra defenders to create pressure. That allowed the secondary to keep more players in coverage. The defining play came before halftime when pressure produced a sack and a forced fumble that Drake Bowen returned for a touchdown. Purdue had more plays, but Notre Dame made those plays matter less. The Irish improved to 4-0 and traveled to North Carolina this Saturday. Len Clark, Network Indiana.
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0: Coach, I remember where we began.
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0: And Coach, you made it happen.
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14: I'm IHSAA Commissioner Paul Nighting. Hoosier High School coaches are teaching more than sports. They're teaching life lessons. Show up for our student athletes and the coaches who teach them and buy a ticket to your school's next athletic event. Every great story starts somewhere. In Indiana, it starts with education-based athletics. It starts here.
16: I'm Rusty Nixon, Giant FM News. After hearing from law enforcement officials, a representative from the Institute for Justice, and 19 county residents, Marshall County Commissioners voted 2-1 Tuesday evening to bag and tag the county's 6 block cameras while keeping the contract in place, pausing the cameras' use until the new sheriff and prosecutor can develop regulations for their operation. Special meeting held at the county building featured remarks from current Sheriff Matt Hassel, Sheriff-elect Les McFarland, County Prosecutor Nelson Shipman, and Prosecutor-elect Joe Morris, along with a representative from the Institute for Justice. Those conversations took nearly an hour, leaving the remaining hour for public comment. Total of 19 county residents spoke on the flock issue, with 6 in favor of the automatic license plate readers, 13 opposing them. 2 letters of support were also added to the minutes. Commissioner Stan Klotz said it was a courtesy to hear from the prosecutor and sheriff, who will be elected in November, before making what he called a rash decision. He noted the state legislature is expected to take up the issue next year, creating guidelines and establishing a level playing field. Adam Falstich, also commissioner, noted the county has no authority over the cameras operated by other towns and cities within the county, suggested giving the new sheriff and prosecutor time to put regulations together for use of the cameras, acknowledging the contract may become a legal battle. Commissioner Jesse Bohannon said he fears state legislators will drag their feet on the issue, said he took an oath to defend the Constitution and to apply his independent judgment on whether contracts the commissioners sign align with the Constitution. Bohannon noted the county council voted to defund the flock cameras. He believes their determination is final. Ballstitch made the motion to, quote, bag and tag the 6 county cameras and leave the contract in place, giving the new prosecutor and sheriff time to create and implement regulations for the use and storage of data. Bohannon seconded that motion. It passed 2-1, with Plotz voting against the process of putting bags over the cameras. County Attorney Sean Cerisi suggested not taking immediate action to bag the cameras until the county can have a discussion with Flock about the impact on the county. Triton School Superintendent Jeremy Ripple highlighted academic achievements of the corporation for the school board at their regular meeting on October 6th. Scores for the iLearn test released and showed the school with some of the best scores in the area.
19: I'm just going to highlight a couple of those, particularly 6th grade scores. Led the region, when I say region, all the schools that essentially are in our area, led them in both reading, language arts, and math. So just outstanding. Biology scores were the highest for the 2nd straight year in the region. So Mr. Bass, our science department, obviously that's an accumulation of, but specifically biology, highest in the area.
16: Ripple also put those scores into perspective.
19: iLearn assessment is different. We actually just met with Paul Ketchum, who is the assistant superintendent of the IDOE. I know it's not called superintendent anymore, but director of education. And he talked about Indiana's assessment, the iLearn, is actually the 4th hardest assessment in the nation when it comes to what they call the truths.
16: He said the corporation is working on ways to congratulate those achievements. I'm Rusty Nixon, Giant FM News.
5: 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Tonight, partly cloudy with a low of 54. Tomorrow, mostly sunny, high 77 degrees. Tomorrow night, partly cloudy with a low of 51. Thursday, sunny with a high in the upper 60s. Friday, sunny and 70. I'm Bill Banks. 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
21: This is a Bloomberg Money Minute. Fresh record closing highs today for the NASDAQ and the S&P 500 on continued demand for everything related to AI and a lot of optimism ahead of the new earnings season, which kicks off next week. All the major averages today rising about 0.5%, with the Dow up 253 points, the NASDAQ up 122, the S&P adding 45. Oil ended flat on the day, just above $89 a barrel, even though Iran has renewed attacks on oil tankers in the Strait of Hormuz. 9 such incidents so far this month. Forget ride hailing. Delivering food now makes up for nearly half of Uber's overall bookings. So it's paying $2.3 billion cash for a Boston-based company called EX Cater, which allows businesses to arrange for food services at events, meetings, and other professional gatherings. And a bit of a reprieve for federal student loan borrowers who now have until the end of this year to enroll in auto pay and see their interest rate lowered by 1%. Tom Busby, Bloomberg Radio.
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6: 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I'm C.J. 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
8: I'm Rusty Nixon, Giant FM News. After hearing from law enforcement officials, a representative from the Institute for Justice, and 19 county residents, Marshall County commissioners voted 2-1 Tuesday evening to bag and tag the county's 6 block cameras while keeping the contract in place, pausing the cameras' use until the new sheriff and prosecutor can develop regulations for their operation. Special meeting held at the county building featured remarks from current Sheriff Matt Hassel, Sheriff-elect Les McFarland, County Prosecutor Nelson Shipman, and Prosecutor-elect Joe Morris, along with a representative from the Institute for Justice. Those conversations took nearly an hour, leaving the remaining hour for public comment. Total of 19 county residents spoke on the flock issue, with 6 in favor of the automatic license plate readers, 13 opposing them. 2 letters of support were also added to the minutes. Commissioner Stan Klotz said it was a courtesy to hear from the prosecutor and sheriff, who will be elected in November, before making what he called a rash decision. He noted the state legislature is expected to take up the issue next year, creating guidelines and establishing a level playing field. Adam Falstich, also commissioner, noted the county has no authority over the cameras operated by other towns and cities within the county, suggested giving the new sheriff and prosecutor time to put regulations together for use of the cameras, acknowledging the contract may become a legal battle. Commissioner Jesse Bohannon said he fears state legislators will drag their feet on the issue, said he took an oath to defend the Constitution and to apply his independent judgment on whether contracts the commissioners sign align with the Constitution. Bohannon noted the county council voted to defund the flock cameras. He believes their determination is final. Falstich made the motion to quote, bag and tag the six county cameras and leave the contract in place, giving the new prosecutor and sheriff time to create and implement regulations for the use and storage of data. Bohannon seconded that motion. It passed 2-1 with Plotz voting against the process of putting bags over the cameras. County Attorney Sean Cerisi suggested not taking immediate action to bag the cameras until the county can have a discussion with Flock about the impact on the county. Triton School Superintendent Jeremy Ripple highlighted academic achievements of the corporation for the school board at their regular meeting on October 6th. Scores for the iLearn test released and showed the school with some of the best scores in the area.
9: I'm just going to highlight a couple of those, particularly sixth grade scores. Led the region, when I say region, all the schools that essentially are in our area, led them in both reading, language arts, and math. So just outstanding. Biology scores were the highest for the second straight year in the region. So Mr. Bass, our science department, obviously that's an accumulation of, but specifically biology, highest in the area.
8: Ripple also put those scores into perspective.
9: iLearn assessment is different. We actually just met with Paul Ketchum, who is the assistant superintendent of the IDOE. I know it's not called superintendent anymore, but director of education. And he talked about Indiana's assessment, the iLearn, is actually the fourth hardest assessment in the nation when it comes to what they call the truth.
8: He said the corporation is working on ways to congratulate those achievements. I'm Rusty Dixon, Giant FM News.
10: 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Tonight, partly cloudy with a low of 54. Tomorrow, mostly sunny, high 77 degrees. Tomorrow night, partly cloudy with a low of 51. Thursday, sunny with a high in the upper 60s. Friday, sunny and 70. I'm Bill Banks. 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
8: It's another giant week of football on Giant FM. I'm Rusty Dixon. Join us Thursday night. We kick it all off with Thursday Night Lights. As we go around the county, we talk to all the coaches about their Friday night matchups, get a little bit of a scouting report. Part of the scouting report for Bremen from Justin Begonia, the head coach of the Lions, is that he's going to be really happy to see a familiar face, Logan Mosier, back in the lineup.
16: Yep, Logan's cleared to play, so he'll be back. We haven't had him the last couple of weeks. He got hurt in the Jimtown game, and so he's back now. And I'm not going to lie, right? That's nice. I mean, I don't know what it is. I haven't done the math on it yet, but I assume he was about 80% of our offense going into that game, so it's good to have him back and have that other feature. Hopefully that makes us more explosive with everybody back. And I think we'll knock on wood, and we're hoping that as long as we don't accumulate more injuries, that we may be back to full strength by the first sectional game.
8: You can hear the rest of that interview on Thursday night. You can hear the rest of the game on Friday night, as that's our Max 98.3 game of the week. Joe McKee and myself will be at Bremen, and we will have Bremen against Knox The only way to describe it with two teams like that is a street brawl. We'll start with our pregame at 7. The kickoff starts at 7:30 on WTCA. As always, Plymouth Rocky football, they take on Wawasee in a big NLC matchup. Rocky's trying to get back in the win column. And Kenny Kramer, Ryan Lockhart have the call for you there. On WKBI, it's another HNAC slugfest. South Central will take on Winamac. Mitch Columbi has that one for you. And his pregame starts at 7:30 and the kickoff at 8:30 on WKBI. I'm Rusty Nexon, Giant FM Sports.
17: ABC News, I'm Dave Packard. A disturbing case of alleged child abuse in Los Angeles County. A couple with at least 21 children accused of harsh punishments and beatings. A two-month-old suffering a brain injury. L.A. County D.A. Nathan Hockman.
18: What the complaint alleges is what they set up at this house. And this house could only be described as a house of horrors for these young, incredibly young children that had been brought to this house through this surrogacy process.
17: All 21 children taken from the home. After a botched execution in Tennessee, attorneys for Krista Pike, who was sentenced to death for torturing and killing a classmate in 1995, say she's now conscious and speaking. David Rush, former high-ranking CIA officer, pleading guilty to wire fraud. Federal agents finding $40 million in gold bars he kept in his home, accused of bilking nearly $200 million from the federal government. This is ABC News. The Gulf Coast is bracing for what's expected to become the first hurricane this year to hit the U.S. mainland. ABC News Chief Meteorologist Ginger Z with the latest.
19: Keep an eye from Louisiana through coastal Mississippi, Alabama, and the Florida Panhandle really carefully. Friday night into Saturday looks like landfall of what will likely be our first hurricane of the season. There's a lot of fuel at the surface, above average temperatures in the Gulf because it's been undisturbed. There's a little bit fighting it at the top end in the atmosphere, but either way, I would anticipate more than a half foot of rain, surge, tornadoes, all the regular threats going into the weekend.
17: The NBA is testing new smart basketballs with Bluetooth sensors, which gather data for real-time officiating. The league said the information from the Wilson-developed balls will be for only research, not to make official calls during the game. The NBA said the technology went through a successful pilot program during the Summer League. Dave Packer, ABC News.
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23: Gunfire in Richmond. You're listening to Network Indiana. I'm Jake McDaniel. Three people, including one teenager, were shot this morning. Richmond police arrived at the scene around 6:15, and they say those people knew each other. At least one of those people were flown to a hospital. One person is injured after he was shot this morning on Indy's east side. It happened on North Shadeland Avenue near East 38th Street, and the cops detained another person. Spencer Schrader hit a 53-yard field goal in the final second Sunday, helping the Indianapolis Colts beat the Houston Texans 19-17. Head coach Shane Steichen.
24: I think our guys communicated very well. You know, I think they're all on the same page. We did a really good job of tackling. Third downs were good. So, you know, the run game was really good. We did a hell of a job stopping the run. Everyone, you know, tackled, fit their gaps, and we got to continue to do that.
23: The Colts ended their 9-game losing streak dating back to last season, and they now face the Washington Commanders this Sunday in London. South Bend leaders want to hear from people about housing issues across the city. The Portage Township Trustee's Office is hosting a housing town hall Thursday evening at 6 at the downtown South Bend Library. Members of the Housing Task Force will be there to discuss housing conditions and get feedback on potential improvements. Organizers are encouraging homeowners, and housing workers to be there and share their experiences. And Notre Dame's 49-10 win at Purdue was built in part by four defenders who made life easier for the seven behind them. Here's Len Clark.
0: The Irish recorded six sacks and held Purdue to just 40 rushing yards without needing extra defenders to create pressure. That allowed the secondary to keep more players in coverage. The defining play came before halftime when pressure produced a sack and a forced fumble that Drake Bowen returned for a touchdown. Purdue had more plays, but Notre Dame made those plays matter less. The Irish improved to 4-0 and traveled to North Carolina this Saturday. Len Clark, Network Indiana.
23: This is Network Indiana.
1: Coach, I remember where we began.
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26: I'm IHSAA Commissioner Paul Nighting. Hoosier High School coaches are teaching more than sports. They're teaching life lessons. Show up for our student athletes and the coaches who teach them and buy a ticket to your school's next athletic event. Every great story starts somewhere. In Indiana, it starts with education-based athletics. It starts here.
27: North Judson officials are considering a long-term plan to better map the town's water system and make it easier to isolate sections when repairs are needed.
28: I'm Becca Shepherd from the WKVI Information Center.
27: During Monday night's North Judson Town Council meeting, officials discussed some of the challenges that crews have encountered while dealing with recent water leaks and valve repairs. It was shared that some of the town's existing valves have been buried over the years or are no longer working, while portions of the water system are connected in loops that can make it difficult to shut off an individual section. Town Manager Joe Lezick says he has been talking with a company about potentially mapping the town's entire water and wastewater system, including valves and manholes. Once the system is mapped, officials could identify locations where additional valves could be installed in order to better isolate individual sections during future repairs. Lezick said the improvements would be a long-term project, with additional valves potentially budgeted over the next 10 to 20 years. The discussion followed recent water system repairs, including work related to leaks and valve replacements. Council members approved a purchase order of approximately $77,600 for work that included water leak and valve repairs, paving, and other related costs. Officials also discussed some of the difficulties crews encountered during their recent repairs, including groundwater entering work areas and the need to install valves while portions of the system remained active. No action was taken Monday on the proposed system-wide mapping or long-term valve improvements. The Starr County Commissioners tabled discussion on Monday night on a proposed four-year extension of the county's agreement with the City of Knox for Knox City Court. The Starr County Council and Commissioners previously came to an agreement to move forward with the extension, with officials saying the additional 4 years would give the county and city time to determine the long-term future of the court. Options discussed included continuing the current arrangement or transitioning cases to the county court system. During Monday's discussion, officials said additional time would be needed if the county ultimately decides to take over the city court caseload. The discussion included the possibility of adding a magistrate and additional support staff, though no decision has been made on what would eventually replace the current arrangement, if anything. County Attorney Justin Schramm told commissioners that because he also represents the city of Knox, the commissioners would need to waive that conflict if they want him to prepare an addendum extending the agreement for another 4 years. He said the commissioners could also choose to use a different attorney. Commissioners ultimately voted to table the matter. Officials indicated the city was hoping to have the matter addressed this month. Ultimately, no extension was approved on Monday night. The town of Winnemac approved plans this week to work with the Library Foundation to install three outdoor musical instruments along the park's story trail. The Library Foundation already has two of the instruments and had been waiting for approval from the city before ordering a third. The three instruments together are valued at approximately $10,000. During the meeting, officials discussed responsibilities for installing and maintaining the instruments. The town will assist with installation, including the concrete pads, and help remove the instruments when flooding threatens the park. The instruments are designed to remain outdoors during normal weather but cannot be submerged in floodwater. Officials discussed placing them on higher ground along the Story Trail to reduce the likelihood that they will need to be removed. The Park Board ultimately approved moving forward with all three instruments.
28: 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Visit our website, WKVI.com, or our Facebook page, Tri-County News, for all of your local news 24/7.
4: From the Tri-County Weather Center, I'm Bill Banks on All News 1520 WKVI. 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Tonight, partly cloudy with a low of 54. Tomorrow, mostly sunny, high 77 degrees. Tomorrow night, partly cloudy with a low of 51. Thursday, sunny with a high in the upper 60s. Friday, sunny and 70. I'm Bill Banks. For your local forecast 24/7, visit WKVI.com.
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11: This is a Bloomberg Money Minute. Fresh record closing highs today for the NASDAQ and the S&P 500 on continued demand for everything related to AI and a lot of optimism ahead of the new earnings season, which kicks off next week. All the major averages today rising about 0.5%, with the Dow up 253 points, the NASDAQ up 122, the S&P adding 45. Oil ended flat on the day, just above $89 a barrel, even though Iran has renewed attacks on oil tankers in the Strait of Hormuz. 9 such incidents so far this month. Forget ride hailing. Delivering food now makes up for nearly half of Uber's overall bookings. So it's paying $2.3 billion cash for a Boston-based company called EX Cater, which allows businesses to arrange for food services at events, meetings, and other professional gatherings. And a bit of a reprieve for federal student loan borrowers who now have until the end of this year to enroll in AutoPay and see their interest rate lowered by 1%.

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1: 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Congratulations, Gary, on a job well done.
2: This is Ty Higgins from the Ohio AgNet. Hoosier Ag Today's founder Gary Truitt recently was honored with the Farm Broadcaster of the Year Award from our National Association of Farm Broadcasting. Gary was really surprised by the honor, but I can tell you many of us weren't. Gary's work for agriculture goes far outside his Indiana borders. Speaking for my fellow farm broadcasters, the 65 Indiana radio stations that have aired Gary's Indiana reports, many for the last three decades, and thousands of Hoosier farmers and rural listeners. Congratulations, Gary.
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13: ABC News, I'm Sherry Preston. Families of September 11th victims will ask a federal appeals court today to order the government to release documents that they say ties Saudi Arabia to the plot to hijack airplanes and crash them. At this year's 9/11 commemoration in New York, several family members openly faulted the U.S. government for keeping those materials secret. Today is the 3-year anniversary of the October 7th Hamas-led attacks on

0: Israel that killed 1,200 people, hundreds more taken hostage. They are all home now. The retaliatory strikes by Israel effectively leveled Gaza and left 74,000 people dead, according to the Gaza Health Ministry. Why so much concern about the Russian researcher who died after working in an anti-plague lab? Arizona State's David Engelthaler studies it.
1: Plague was part of their bioweapons program in the former Soviet Union, and so that's going to capture a lot of interest and attention.
0: Russia says she died of pneumonia. Convicted murderer Krista Pike awakened talking in Tennessee after her botched execution. This is ABC News. New charges after a deadly school shooting in Canada earlier this year. Here's ABC's Chuck Sievertson.
2: The FBI says James Bryant, 30 years old, from Bellingham, Washington, is accused by investigators of assisting the shooter.
3: In addition to providing money, technical advice, and particular items to be used in the shooting, Bryant agreed to record a live stream feed of the attack and broadcast it in a way that would maximize notoriety for the shooter.
2: The February shooting killed 5 children and 1 adult at a secondary school in British Columbia. If convicted, Bryant could get life in prison.
0: New federal forecasts say that home heating oil prices could be up more than 30% this winter. Natural gas prices, however, could possibly be lower. A surprise midseason retirement in the NFL. Longtime Philadelphia Eagles offensive lineman Lane Johnson announcing he's stepping away from the game. The 36-year-old had already hinted that this season would be his last, but now he says he needs to focus on his mental health. Sherry Preston, ABC News.
4: Hey, John, why so glum?
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10: Gunfire in Richmond. You're listening to Network Indiana. I'm Jake McDaniel. 3 people, including 1 teenager, were shot this morning. Richmond police arrived at the scene around 6:15, and they say those people knew each other. At least one of those people were flown to a hospital. One person is injured after he was shot this morning on Indy's east side. It happened on North Shadeland Avenue near East 38th Street, and the cops detained another person. Spencer Schrader hit a 53-yard field goal in the final second Sunday, helping the Indianapolis Colts beat the Houston Texans 19-17. Head coach Shane Steichen.
11: I think our guys communicated very well. You know, I think they're all on the same page. We did a really good job of tackling. Third downs were good. So, you know, the run game was really good. We did a hell of a job stopping the run. Everyone, you know, tackled, fit their gaps, and we got to continue to do that.
10: The Colts ended their 9-game losing streak dating back to last season, and they now face the Washington Commanders this Sunday in London. South Bend leaders want to hear from people about housing issues across the city. The Portage Township Trustee's office is hosting a housing town hall Thursday evening at 6 at the downtown South Bend Library. Members of the Housing Task Force will be there to discuss housing conditions and get feedback on potential improvements. Organizers are encouraging homeowners and housing workers to be there and share their experiences. And Notre Dame's 49-10 win at Purdue was built in part by 4 defenders who made life easier for the 7 behind them. Here's Len Clark.
12: The Irish recorded 6 sacks and held Purdue to just 40 rushing yards without needing extra defenders to create pressure. That allowed the secondary to keep more players in coverage. The defining play came before halftime when pressure produced a sack and a forced fumble that Drake Bowen returned for a touchdown. Purdue had more plays, but Notre Dame made those plays matter less. The Irish improved to 4-0 and traveled to North Carolina this Saturday. Len Clark, Network Indiana.
10: This is Network Indiana.
13: Coach, I remember where we began.
14: My first single leg takedown.
15: Learning to time the curveball.
16: Perfecting the baton pass.
17: Learning to read the quarterback.
13: But what high school sports taught me was something bigger.
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15: That sometimes the best way to lead is by example.
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13: And Coach, you made it happen.
14: So thank you, Coach.
15: Thanks for the tips and the time.
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18: I'm IHSAA Commissioner Paul Nydig. Hoosier High School coaches are teaching more than sports. They're teaching life lessons. Show up for our student athletes and the coaches who teach them and buy a ticket to your school's next athletic event. 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In Indiana, it starts with education-based athletics. It starts here.
19: North Judson officials are considering a long-term plan to better map the town's water system and make it easier to isolate sections when repairs are needed.
20: I'm Becca Shepherd from the WKVI Information Center.
19: During Monday night's North Judson Town Council meeting, officials discussed some of the challenges that crews have encountered while dealing with recent water leaks and valve repairs. It was shared that some of the town's existing valves have been buried over the years or are no longer working, while portions of the water system are connected in loops that can make it difficult to shut off an individual section. Town Manager Joe Lezick says he has been talking with a company about potentially mapping the town's entire water and wastewater system, including valves and manholes. Once the system is mapped, officials could identify locations where additional valves could be installed in order to better isolate individual sections during future repairs. Lezick said the improvements would be a long-term project, with additional valves potentially budgeted over the next 10 to 20 years. The discussion followed recent water system repairs, including work related to leaks and valve replacements. Council members approved a purchase order of approximately $77,600 for work that included water leak and valve repairs, paving, and other related costs. Officials also discussed some of the difficulties crews encountered during their recent repairs, including groundwater entering work areas and the need to install valves while portions of the system remained active. No action was taken Monday on the proposed system-wide mapping or long-term valve improvements. The Starr County Commissioners tabled discussion on Monday night on a proposed four-year extension of the county's agreement with the City of Knox for Knox City Court. The Starr County Council and Commissioners previously came to an agreement to move forward with the extension, with officials saying the additional 4 years would give the county and city time to determine the long-term future of the court. Options discussed included continuing the current arrangement or transitioning cases to the county court system. During Monday's discussion, officials said additional time would be needed if the county ultimately decides to take over the city court caseload. The discussion included the possibility of adding a magistrate and additional support staff, though no decision has been made on what would eventually replace the current arrangement, if anything. County Attorney Justin Schramm told commissioners that because he also represents the City of Knox, the commissioners would need to waive that conflict if they want him to prepare an addendum extending the agreement for another 4 years. He said the commissioners could also choose to use a different attorney. Commissioners ultimately voted to table the matter. Officials indicated the city was hoping to have the matter addressed this month. Ultimately, no extension was approved on Monday night. The town of Winnemac approved plans this week to work with the Library Foundation to install 3 outdoor musical instruments along the park's story trail. The Library Foundation already has 2 of the instruments and had been waiting for approval from the city before ordering a third. The 3 instruments together are valued at approximately $10,000. During the meeting, officials discussed responsibilities for installing and maintaining the instruments. The town will assist with installation, including the concrete pads, and help remove the instruments when flooding threatens the park. The instruments are designed to remain outdoors during normal weather but cannot be submerged in floodwater. Officials discussed placing them on higher ground along the story trail to reduce the likelihood that they will need to be removed. The park board ultimately approved moving forward with all 3 instruments.
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21: From the Tri-County Weather Center, I'm Bill Banks on All News 1520 WKVI. 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This morning, sunny with a high near 77. Later today, mostly clear with a low around 55. Tonight, mostly clear skies with a low around 51. Looking ahead to Thursday, sunny with a high near 70. Thursday night brings mostly clear conditions with a low around 45. Currently, it's 54 and clear. I'm Bill Banks. For your local forecast 24/7, visit WKVI.com.
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25: This is a Bloomberg Money Minute. Beverage giant Constellation Brands will be reporting second quarter and fiscal 2027 financial results on Tuesday after markets close. Beer sales are expected to have increased slightly over the key summer period, though volatility in that market is likely to continue. That's according to Citi. The producer of popular beers such as Modelo and Corona saw a decline in sales of over 3% year over year in its previous quarter. The Nasdaq with a new record closing high despite consumer sentiment being low after investors bought up technology and AI-related shares. In order to skirt President Trump's tariffs on imported prescription medications, the German chemical giant and drug maker Bayer is investing $2.2 billion in a new factory in Ohio to make meds that treat cancer and kidney and cardiovascular diseases. CalPERS, the nation's largest public employee pension fund, plans to build out its private credit portfolio by placing more money into funds that specialize in green or brown field energy projects. Dan Schwartzman, Bloomberg Radio.
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31: 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I'm C.J. 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
19: Turning now to funeral arrangements. 103-year-old Edna M. Bunnell of Pulaski County passed away September 27th. Visitation will be held from 4 to 7 p.m. Eastern Time tomorrow, Thursday, October 8th, at Frayne Mortuary in Winnemac. A scriptural wake service will be held at 7 p.m. Thursday at Frayne Mortuary in Winnemac, with the rosary to be prayed immediately following the scriptural wake service. Funeral Mass will be held 10 a.m. Eastern Time Friday, October 9th at St. Peter's Catholic Church in Winnemac. Memorial contributions may be made to St. Peter's Catholic Church. Arrangements have been entrusted to Frayne Mortuary in Winnemac for 103-year-old Edna M. Bunnell of Pulaski County. Remember, you can find complete obituary information online at WKVI.com.
21: 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This morning, sunny with a high near 77. Later today, mostly clear with a low around 55. Tonight, mostly clear skies with a low around 51. Looking ahead to Thursday, sunny with a high near 70. Thursday night brings mostly clear conditions with a low around 45. Currently, it's 54 and clear. I'm Bill Banks. For your local forecast 24/7, visit WKVI.com.
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4: Network Indiana Sports, I'm Nathaniel Finch. The Indianapolis Colts, 2-2 on the season, entering this week's matchup with Pittsburgh. And star defensive tackle DeForest Buckner has been nearly unstoppable despite offseason neck surgery.
5: To show everyone that I can still play at a high level. You hear, you know, he's old, he's injury prone. I've been on IR the past 2 years, yes. But for the most part of my career, I've been healthy. And so I just wanted to prove to everybody that, you know, I still got a lot left in the tank and I can still play at a high level.
4: That's from the fan in Indianapolis. One of the big problems for the Colts on offense this season, turnovers committed by the quarterback Daniel Jones.
6: I think he's done some good things, but we got to do a good job of taking care of the football in the pocket. No one to limp for another play, you know. Not that everything's going to come up perfect, but don't force things in certain situations. He'll learn from that. He'll grow from that. And I got a ton of confidence, you know, in his ability going forward.
4: That's Colts coach Shane Steichen. It's the first win against a Power 4 opponent in nearly 3 years. That's what the Purdue football team accomplished over the weekend, knocking off Illinois on the road.
7: Winning always helps everything, but it also magnifies everything. We've done a lot of really good things. I think that we're just scratching the surface on what this team can be. Good teams find a way to get a little bit better every week. And if we'll do that and stay on course and prepare the right way, then this team's got a chance to play winning football.
4: That's Purdue coach Barry Odom. A trip down memory lane in store for Pacers star Tyrese Halliburton when the Indiana Pacers play preseason game number one at Halliburton's alma mater, Iowa State.
8: Very excited, very thankful for both, obviously, the Pacers organization, but the Timberwolves organization for allowing this to be a thing. But really exciting, I think, for me, I think a lot of Iowa State fans as well, so it's going to be fun. I'm looking forward to it.
4: The Pacers and Timberwolves tomorrow night to open up preseason play in Ames, Iowa. Nathaniel Finch, Network Indiana.
1: Fox News, I'm Ted Lindner. A Delta Airlines plane struck the tail of an Air Canada aircraft while taxiing for a departure in L.A. on Tuesday. The collision happening on the tarmac at Los Angeles International Airport. Air Canada confirming no injuries were reported. Delta acknowledging the collision and apologized for the disruption. President Trump says he'll soon speak with his Russian counterpart about the reported plague death in the country as Moscow continues to be less than forthcoming about the case.
2: Secretary of State Marco Rubio's message to Russian officials, start talking. U.S. health experts, including President Biden's top COVID officials, want answers about why plague patient zero died.
1: Fox's Jillian Turner. The L.A. Dodgers take a 2-1 lead in the NLDS with a 3-1 win over the Braves in Atlanta Tuesday night. And the Padres stay alive in San Diego. They knock off the Milwaukee Brewers in game 3, 4-3. The Brewers still with a 2-1 lead. 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
13: Gunfire in Richmond. You're listening to Network Indiana. I'm Jake McDaniel. 3 people, including one teenager, were shot this morning. Richmond police arrived at the scene around 6:15, and they say those people knew each other. At least one of those people were flown to a hospital. One person is injured after he was shot this morning on Indy's east side. It happened on North Shadeland Avenue near East 38th Street, and the cops detained another person. Spencer Schrader hit a 53-yard field goal in the final second Sunday, helping the Indianapolis Colts beat the Houston Texans 19-17. Head coach Shane Steichen.
14: I think our guys communicated very well. You know, I think they're all on the same page. We did a really good job of tackling. Third downs were good. So, you know, the run game was really good. We did a hell of a job stopping the run. Everyone, you know, tackled, fit their gaps, and we got to continue to do that.
13: The Colts ended their 9-game losing streak dating back to last season, and they now face the Washington Commanders this Sunday in London. South Bend leaders want to hear from people about housing issues across the city. The Portage Township Trustee's office is hosting a housing town hall Thursday evening at 6 at the downtown South Bend Library. Members of the Housing Task Force will be there to discuss housing conditions and get feedback on potential improvements. Organizers are encouraging homeowners and housing workers to be there and share their experiences. And Notre Dame's 49-10 win at Purdue was built in part by 4 defenders who made life easier for the 7 behind them. Here's Len Clark.
15: The Irish recorded 6 sacks and held Purdue to just 40 rushing yards without needing extra defenders to create pressure. That allowed the secondary to keep more players in coverage. The defining play came before halftime when pressure produced a sack and a forced fumble that Drake Bowen returned for a touchdown. Purdue had more plays, but Notre Dame made those plays matter less. The Irish improved to 4-0 and traveled to North Carolina this Saturday. Len Clark, Network Indiana.
13: This is Network Indiana.
16: Coach, I remember where we began.
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34: I'm IHSAA Commissioner Paul Nighting. Hoosier High School coaches are teaching more than sports. They're teaching life lessons. Show up for our student athletes and the coaches who teach them and buy a ticket to your school's next athletic event. Every great story starts somewhere. In Indiana, it starts with education-based athletics. It starts here.
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0: After hearing from law enforcement officials, a representative from the Institute for Justice, and 19 county residents, Marshall County Commissioners voted 2-1 Tuesday evening to bag and tag the county's 6 block cameras while keeping the contract in place, pausing the cameras' use until the new sheriff and prosecutor can develop regulations for their operation. Special meeting held at the county building featured remarks from current Sheriff Matt Hassel, Sheriff-elect Les McFarland, County Prosecutor Nelson Chipman, and Prosecutor-elect Joe Morris, along with a representative from the Institute for Justice. Those conversations took nearly an hour, leaving the remaining hour for public comment. Total of 19 county residents spoke on the flock issue, with 6 in favor of the automatic license plate readers, 13 opposing them. 2 letters of support were also added to the minutes. Commissioner Stan Klotz said it was a courtesy to hear from the prosecutor and sheriff, who will be elected in November, before making what he called a rash decision. He noted the state legislature is expected to take up the issue next year, creating guidelines and establishing a level playing field. Adam Falstich, also commissioner, noted the county has no authority over the cameras operated by other towns and cities within the county, suggested giving the new sheriff and prosecutor time to put regulations together for use of the cameras, acknowledging the contract may become a legal battle. Commissioner Jesse Bohannon said he fears state legislators will drag their feet on the issue, said he took an oath to defend the Constitution and to apply his independent judgment on whether contracts the commissioners sign align with the Constitution. Bohannon noted the county council voted to defund the flock cameras. He believes their determination is final. Falstich made the motion to, quote, bag and tag the 6 county cameras and leave the contract in place, giving the new prosecutor and sheriff time to create and implement regulations for the use and storage of data. Bohannon seconded that motion. It passed 2-1, with Plotz voting against the process of putting bags over the cameras. County Attorney Sean Cerisi suggested not taking immediate action to bag the cameras until the county can have a discussion with Flock about the impact on the county. Triton School Superintendent Jeremy Ripple highlighted academic achievements of the corporation for the school board at their regular meeting on October 6th. Scores for the iLearn test released and showed the school with some of the best scores in the area.
3: I'm just going to highlight a couple of those, particularly 6th grade scores. Led the region, when I say region, all the schools that essentially are in our area, led them in both reading, language arts, and math. So just outstanding. Biology scores were the highest for the 2nd straight year in the region. So Mr. Bass, our science department, obviously that's an accumulation of, but specifically biology, highest in the area.
0: Ripple also put those scores into perspective.
3: iLearn assessment is different. We actually just met with Paul Ketchum, who is the assistant superintendent of the IDOE. I know it's not called superintendent anymore, but director of education. And he talked about Indiana's assessment, the iLearn, is actually the 4th hardest assessment in the nation when it comes to what they call the truths.
0: He said the corporation is working on ways to congratulate those achievements. I'm Rusty Dixon, Giant FM News.
19: 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This morning, sunny with a high near 77. Later today, mostly clear with a low around 55. Tonight, mostly clear skies with a low around 51. Looking ahead to Thursday, sunny with a high near 70. Thursday night brings mostly clear conditions with a low around 45. Currently, it's 54 and clear. I'm Bill Banks. For your local forecast 24/7, visit WKVI.com.
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6: This is a Bloomberg Money Minute. Beverage giant Constellation Brands will be reporting second quarter and fiscal 2027 financial results on Tuesday after markets close. Beer sales are expected to have increased slightly over the key summer period, though volatility in that market is likely to continue. That's according to Citi. The producer of popular beers such as Modelo and Corona saw a decline in sales of over 3% year over year in its previous quarter. The Nasdaq with a new record closing high despite consumer sentiment being low after investors bought up technology and AI-related shares. In order to skirt President Trump's tariffs on imported prescription medications, the German chemical giant and drug maker Bayer is investing $2.2 billion in a new factory in Ohio to make meds that treat cancer and kidney and cardiovascular diseases. CalPERS, the nation's largest public employee pension fund, plans to build out its private credit portfolio by placing more money into funds that specialize in green or brown field energy projects. Dan Schwartzman, Bloomberg Radio.
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29: 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What could happen?
28: 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I'm C.J. Miller, Hoosier Ag Today, Indiana's Farm Network for 20 years.
0: I'm Rusty Nixon, Giant FM News. After hearing from law enforcement officials, a representative from the Institute for Justice and 19 county residents, Marshall County Commissioners voted 2-1 Tuesday evening to bag and tag the county's 6 block cameras while keeping the contract in place, pausing the cameras' use until the new sheriff and prosecutor can develop regulations for their operation. Special meeting held at the county building featured remarks from current Sheriff Matt Hassel, Sheriff-elect Les McFarland, County Prosecutor Nelson Shipman, and Prosecutor-elect Joe Morris, along with a representative from the Institute for Justice. Those conversations took nearly an hour, leaving the remaining hour for public comment. Total of 19 county residents spoke on the flock issue, with 6 in favor of the automatic license plate readers, 13 opposing them. 2 letters of support were also added to the minutes. Commissioner Stan Klotz said it was a courtesy to hear from the prosecutor and sheriff, who will be elected in November, before making what he called a rash decision. He noted the state legislature is expected to take up the issue next year, creating guidelines and establishing a level playing field. Adam Falstich, also commissioner, noted the county has no authority over the cameras operated by other towns and cities within the county, suggested giving the new sheriff and prosecutor time to put regulations together for use of the cameras, acknowledging the contract may become a legal battle. Commissioner Jesse Bohannon said he fears state legislators will drag their feet on the issue, said he took an oath to defend the Constitution and to apply his independent judgment on whether contracts the commissioners sign align with the Constitution. Bohannon noted the county council voted to defund the flock cameras. He believes their determination is final. Ballstitch made the motion to, quote, bag and tag the 6 county cameras and leave the contract in place, giving the new prosecutor and sheriff time to create and implement regulations for the use and storage of data. Bohannon seconded that motion. It passed 2-1, with Plotz voting against the process of putting bags over the cameras. County Attorney Sean Cerisi suggested not taking immediate action to bag the cameras until the county can have a discussion with Flock about the impact on the county. Triton School Superintendent Jeremy Ripple highlighted academic achievements of the corporation for the school board at their regular meeting on October 6th. Scores for the ILEARN test released and showed the school with some of the best scores in the area.
3: I'm just going to highlight a couple of those, particularly 6th grade scores. Led the region, when I say region, all the schools that essentially are in our area, led them in both reading, language arts, and math. So just outstanding. Biology scores were the highest for the 2nd straight year in the region. So Mr. Bass, our science department, obviously that's an accumulation of, but specifically biology, highest in the area.
0: Ripple also put those scores into perspective.
3: ILEARN assessment is different. We actually just met with Paul Ketchum, who is the assistant superintendent of the IDOE. I know it's not called superintendent anymore, but director of education. And he talked about Indiana's assessment, the ILEARN, is actually the 4th hardest assessment in the nation when it comes to what they call the truth.
0: He said the corporation is working on ways to congratulate those achievements. I'm Rusty Dixon, Giant FM News.
19: 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This morning, sunny with a high near 77. Later today, mostly clear with a low around 55. Tonight, mostly clear skies with a low around 51. Looking ahead to Thursday, sunny with a high near 70. Thursday night brings mostly clear conditions with a low around 45. Currently, it's 54 and clear. I'm Bill Banks. For your local forecast 24/7, visit WKVI.com.
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0: It's another giant week of football on Giant FM. I'm Rusty Nixon. Join us Thursday night. We kick it all off with Thursday Night Lights. As we go around the county, we talk to all the coaches about their Friday night matchups, get a little bit of a scouting report. Part of the scouting report for Bremen from Justin Begonia, the head coach of the Lions, is that he's going to be really happy to see a familiar face, Logan Mosier, back in the lineup.
2: Yep, Logan's cleared to play, so he'll be back. We haven't had him the last couple of weeks. He got hurt in the Jimtown game, and so he's back now. And I'm not gonna lie, right? That's nice. I mean, I don't know what it is. I haven't done the math on it yet, but I assume he was about 80% of our offense going into that game. So it's good to have him back and have that other feature. Hopefully, that makes us more explosive with everybody back. And I think we'll knock on wood, and we're hoping that. As long as we don't accumulate more injuries, that we may be back to full strength by the first sectional game.
0: You can hear the rest of that interview on Thursday night. You can hear the rest of the game on Friday night, as that's our Max 98.3 game of the week. Joe McKee and myself will be at Bremen, and we will have Bremen against Knox. And, the only way to describe it with two teams like that is a street brawl. We'll start with our pregame at 7. The kickoff starts at 7:30 on WTCA. As always, Plymouth Rocky football, they take on Wawasee in a big NLC matchup. Rocky's trying to get back in the win column. And Kenny Kramer, Ryan Lockhart have the call for you there. On WKBI, it's another HNAC slugfest. South Central will take on Winnemac. Mitch Columbia has that one for you. And his pregame starts at 7:30 and the kickoff at 8:30 on WKBI. I'm Rusty Nixon, Giant FM Sports.
9: ABC News, I'm Sherry Preston. Families of September 11th victims will ask a federal appeals court today to order the government to release documents that they say ties Saudi Arabia to the plot to hijack airplanes and crash them. At this year's 9/11 commemoration in New York, several family members openly faulted the U.S. government for keeping those materials secret. Today is the 3-year anniversary of the October 7th Hamas-led attacks on Israel that killed 1,200 people, hundreds more taken hostage. They are all home now. The retaliatory strikes by Israel effectively leveled Gaza and left 74,000 people dead, according to the Gaza Health Ministry. Why so much concern about the Russian researcher who died after working in an anti-plague lab? Arizona State's David Engelthaler studies it.
10: Plague was part of their bioweapons program in the former Soviet Union, and so that's going to capture a lot of interest and attention.
9: Russia says she died of pneumonia. Convicted murderer Krista Pike awakened talking in Tennessee after her botched execution. This is ABC News. New charges after a deadly school shooting in Canada earlier this year. Here's ABC's Chuck Sievertson.
11: The FBI says James Bryant, 30 years old, from Bellingham, Washington, is accused by investigators of assisting the shooter.
12: In addition to providing money, technical advice, and particular items to be used in the shooting, Bryant agreed to record a live stream feed of the attack and broadcast it in a way that would maximize notoriety for the shooter.
11: The February shooting killed 5 children and 1 adult at a secondary school in British Columbia. If convicted, Bryant could get life in prison.
9: New federal forecasts say that home heating oil prices could be up more than 30% this winter. Natural gas prices, however, could possibly be lower. A surprise midseason retirement in the NFL. Longtime Philadelphia Eagles offensive lineman Lane Johnson announcing he's stepping away from the game. The 36-year-old had already hinted that this season would be his last, but now he says he needs to focus on his mental health. Sherry Preston, ABC News.
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7: Gunfire in Richmond. You're listening to Network Indiana. I'm Jake McDaniel. Three people, including one teenager, were shot this morning. Richmond police arrived at the scene around 6:15, and they say those people knew each other. At least one of those people were flown to a hospital. One person is injured after he was shot this morning on Indy's east side. It happened on North Shadland Avenue near East 38th Street, and the cops detained another person. Spencer Schrader hit a 53-yard field goal in the final second Sunday, helping the Indianapolis Colts beat the Houston Texans 19-17. Head coach Shane Steichen.
8: I think our guys communicated very well. You know, I think they're all on the same page. We did a really good job of tackling. Third downs were good. So, you know, the run game was really good. We did a hell of a job stopping the run. Everyone, you know, tackled, fit their gaps, and we got to continue to do that.
7: The Colts ended their 9-game losing streak dating back to last season, and they now face the Washington Commanders this Sunday in London. South Bend leaders want to hear from people about housing issues across the city. The Portage Township Trustee's Office is hosting a housing town hall Thursday evening at 6 at the downtown South Bend Library. Members of the Housing Task Force will be there to discuss housing conditions and get feedback on potential improvements. Organizers are encouraging homeowners and housing workers to be there and share their experiences. And Notre Dame's 49-10 win at Purdue was built in part by four defenders who made life easier for the seven behind them. Here's Len Clark.
14: The Irish recorded six sacks and held Purdue to just 40 rushing yards without needing extra defenders to create pressure. That allowed the secondary to keep more players in coverage. The defining play came before halftime when pressure produced a sack and a forced fumble that Drake Bowen returned for a touchdown. Purdue had more plays, but Notre Dame made those plays matter less. The Irish improved to 4-0 and traveled to North Carolina this Saturday. Len Clark, Network Indiana.
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15: Coach, I remember where we began.
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21: I'm IHSAA Commissioner Paul Neidig. Hoosier High School coaches are teaching more than sports. They're teaching life lessons. Show up for our student athletes and the coaches who teach them and buy a ticket to your school's next athletic event. Every great story starts somewhere. In Indiana, it starts with education-based athletics. It starts here.
30: North Judson officials are considering a long-term plan to better map the town's water system and make it easier to isolate sections when repairs are needed.
31: I'm Becca Shepherd from the WKVI Information Center.
30: During Monday night's North Judson Town Council meeting, officials discussed some of the challenges that crews have encountered while dealing with recent water leaks and valve repairs. It was shared that some of the town's existing valves have been buried over the years or are no longer working, while portions of the water system are connected in loops that can make it difficult to shut off an individual section. Town Manager Joe Lezick says he has been talking with a company about potentially mapping the town's entire water and wastewater system, including valves and manholes. Once the system is mapped, officials could identify locations where additional valves could be installed in order to better isolate individual sections during future repairs. Lezick said the improvements would be a long-term project, with additional valves potentially budgeted over the next 10 to 20 years. The discussion followed recent water system repairs, including work related to leaks and valve replacements. Council members approved a purchase order of approximately $77,600 for work that included water leak and valve repairs, paving, and other related costs. Officials also discussed some of the difficulties crews encountered during their recent repairs, including groundwater entering work areas and the need to install valves while portions of the system remained active. No action was taken Monday on the proposed system-wide mapping or long-term valve improvements. The Starr County Commissioners tabled discussion on Monday night on a proposed four-year extension of the county's agreement with the City of Knox for Knox City Court. The Starr County Council and Commissioners previously came to an agreement to move forward with the extension, with officials saying the additional 4 years would give the county and city time to determine the long-term future of the court. Options discussed included continuing the current arrangement or transitioning cases to the county court system. During Monday's discussion, officials said additional time would be needed if the county ultimately decides to take over the city court caseload. The discussion included the possibility of adding a magistrate and additional support staff, though no decision has been made on what would eventually replace the current arrangement, if anything. County Attorney Justin Schramm told commissioners that because he also represents the City of Knox, the commissioners would need to waive that conflict if they want him to prepare an addendum extending the agreement for another 4 years. He said the commissioners could also choose to use a different attorney. Commissioners ultimately voted to table the matter. Officials indicated the city was hoping to have the matter addressed this month. Ultimately, no extension was approved on Monday night. The town of Winnemac approved plans this week to work with the Library Foundation to install 3 outdoor musical instruments along the park's story trail. The Library Foundation already has 2 of the instruments and had been waiting for approval from the city before ordering a third. The 3 instruments together are valued at approximately $10,000. During the meeting, officials discussed responsibilities for installing and maintaining the instruments. The town will assist with installation, including the concrete pads, and help remove the instruments when flooding threatens the park. The instruments are designed to remain outdoors during normal weather but cannot be submerged in floodwater. Officials discussed placing them on higher ground along the story trail to reduce the likelihood that they will need to be removed. The park board ultimately approved moving forward with all 3 instruments.
31: I'm Becca Shepherd from the WKVI Information Center. Visit our website, WKVI.com, or our Facebook page, Tri-County News, for all of your local news 24/7.
1: From the Tri-County Weather Center, I'm Bill Banks on All News 1520 WKVI. 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This morning, sunny with a high near 77. Later today, mostly clear with a low around 55. Tonight, mostly clear skies with a low around 51. Looking ahead to Thursday, sunny with a high near 70. Thursday night brings mostly clear conditions with a low around 45. Currently, it's 54 and clear. I'm Bill Banks. For your local forecast 24/7, visit WKVI.com.
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22: This is a Bloomberg Money Minute. Beverage giant Constellation Brands will be reporting second quarter and fiscal 2027 financial results on Tuesday after markets close. Beer sales are expected to have increased slightly over the key summer period, though volatility in that market is likely to continue. That's according to Citi. The producer of popular beers such as Modelo and Corona saw a decline in sales of over 3% year over year in its previous quarter. The Nasdaq with a new record closing high despite consumer sentiment being low after investors bought up technology and AI-related shares. In order to skirt President Trump's tariffs on imported prescription medications, the German chemical giant and drug maker Bayer is investing $2.2 billion in a new factory in Ohio to make meds that treat cancer and kidney and cardiovascular diseases. CalPERS, the nation's largest public employee pension fund, plans to build out its private credit portfolio by placing more money into funds that specialize in green or brown field energy projects. Dan Schwartzman, Bloomberg Radio.
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6: 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The odds of him going on to fascinate millions with his talent, 1 in 260,000. The odds of this born racer having 157 career top 10 finishes in NASCAR, 1 in 125 billion. The odds of him winning both the Daytona 500 and the Brickyard 400 in the same year, 1 in 195 million. The odds of a child being diagnosed with autism, 1 in 68. 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
8: ABC News, I'm Sherry Preston in Jerusalem this morning. Some Israelis marking the anniversary of the October 7th Hamas attacks with protests at Israel's parliament calling for a change in the government. It was 3 years ago today that the terror group first poured over the border, killing about 1,200 Israelis and taking hundreds of hostages. The American government leaning on Russia for more answers after the suspected plague death from Siberia. ABC's Melissa Adan.
9: ABC News has learned the State Department is preparing a formal complaint with Russia, seeking more details about what happened inside the facility. The World Health Organization says Russian authorities maintain a worker died of severe pneumonia, not the plague. But the agency says it's also seeking more information after reports of a second employee suffering from pneumonia of an undetermined cause.
8: And the Nobel Prize for Chemistry this morning going to a pair of researchers for their work at a fundamental property compounds. Sherry Preston, ABC News. We're learning new details about the Russian scientist who recently died after working at an anti-plague laboratory in Siberia.
9: ABC News has learned the State Department is preparing a formal complaint with Russia, seeking more details about what happened inside the facility. The World Health Organization says Russian authorities maintain a worker died of severe pneumonia, not the plague. But the agency says it's also

0: seeking more information after reports of a second employee suffering from pneumonia of an undetermined cause.
1: ABC's Melissa Adan. Tropical depression Isaias is strengthening as it moves through the Gulf toward the Florida Panhandle. The National Guard has been put on standby and people have been told to prepare for landfall, possibly in the next 72 hours. Tough to afford a Gucci when you can't afford gas. New numbers from Citi show credit card spending on luxuries fell for a third consecutive month in September, down 6% from a year ago. Sherry Preston, ABC News.
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8: Gunfire in Richmond. You're listening to Network Indiana. I'm Jake McDaniel. Three people, including one teenager, were shot this morning. Richmond police arrived at the scene around 6:15, and they say those people knew each other. At least one of those people were flown to a hospital. One person is injured after he was shot this morning on Indy's east side. It happened on North Shadeland Avenue near East 38th Street, and the cops detained another person. Spencer Schrader hit a 53-yard field goal in the final second Sunday, helping the Indianapolis Colts beat the Houston Texans 19-17. Head coach Shane Steichen.
9: I think our guys communicated very well. You know, I think they're all on the same page. We did a really good job of tackling. Third downs were good. So, you know, the run game was really good. We did a hell of a job stopping the run. Everyone, you know, tackled, fit their gaps, and we got to continue to do that.
8: The Colts ended their 9-game losing streak dating back to last season, and they now face the Washington Commanders this Sunday in London. South Bend leaders want to hear from people about housing issues across the city. The Portage Township Trustee's office is hosting a housing town hall Thursday evening at 6 at the downtown South Bend Library. Members of the Housing Task Force will be there to discuss housing conditions and get feedback on potential improvements. Organizers are encouraging homeowners and housing workers to be there and share their experiences. And Notre Dame's 49-10 win at Purdue was built in part by four defenders who made life easier for the seven behind them. Here's Len Clark.
10: The Irish recorded six sacks and held Purdue to just 40 rushing yards without needing extra defenders to create pressure. That allowed the secondary to keep more players in coverage. The defining play came before halftime when pressure produced a sack and a forced fumble that Drake Bowen returned for a touchdown. Purdue had more plays, but Notre Dame made those plays matter less. The Irish improved to 4-0 and traveled to North Carolina this Saturday. Len Clark, Network Indiana.
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11: Coach, I remember where we began.
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15: Learning to read the quarterback.
11: But what high school sports taught me was something bigger.
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13: That sometimes the best way to lead is by example.
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15: That when you get knocked down, you have to get up and go again.
11: And coach, you made it happen.
12: So thank you, coach.
13: Thanks for the tips and the time.
14: Thanks for representing our school with me.
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16: I'm IHSAA Commissioner Paul Nighting. Hoosier High School coaches are teaching more than sports. They're teaching life lessons. Show up for our student athletes and the coaches who teach them and buy a ticket to your school's next athletic event. Every great story starts somewhere. In Indiana, it starts with education-based athletics.
4: It starts here.
17: North Judson officials are considering a long-term plan to better map the town's water system and make it easier to isolate sections when repairs are needed.
18: I'm Becca Shepherd for Stark County Family Dentistry from the WKVI Information Center.
17: During Monday night's North Judson Town Council meeting, officials discussed some of the challenges that crews have encountered while dealing with recent water leaks and valve repairs. It was shared that some of the town's existing valves have been buried over the years or are no longer working, while portions of the water system are connected in loops that can make it difficult to shut off an individual section. Town Manager Joe Lezick says he has been talking with a company about potentially mapping the town's entire water and wastewater system, including valves and manholes. Once the system is mapped, officials could identify locations where additional valves could be installed in order to better isolate individual sections during future repairs. Lezick said the improvements would be a long-term project, with additional valves potentially budgeted over the next 10 to 20 years. The discussion followed recent water system repairs, including work related to leaks and valve replacements. Council members approved a purchase order of approximately $77,600 for work that included water leak and valve repairs, paving, and other related costs. Officials also discussed some of the difficulties crews encountered during their recent repairs, including groundwater entering work areas and the need to install valves while portions of the system remained active. No action was taken Monday on the proposed system-wide mapping or long-term valve improvements. The Food Bank of Northern Indiana has announced two mobile food distributions coming to LaPorte and Stark counties this month. The LaPorte County distribution will be held Wednesday, October 14th from 10 a.m. to noon Central Time at Rolling Prairie United Methodist Church, which is located at 3444 U.S. Highway 20 East in Rolling Prairie. The distribution is sponsored by Citizens Concerned for the Homeless and is expected to serve 150 households. The Stark County distribution is scheduled for Friday, October 30th from 9:30 to 11 a.m. Central Time and will take place at the St. Pierre Fire Department at 102 Fisher Street in St. Pierre. This distribution is sponsored by the USDA and Stark County Health Department and is expected to serve 150 households. Assorted food items will be provided free of charge on a first-come, first-served basis while supplies last. Food will be pre-boxed and pre-bagged with one box or bag available per household. Both distributions will be drive-through. Participants should remain in their vehicles and open their trunks to receive food. An area will also be available for participants who need to load the food themselves. The town of Winnemac approved plans this week to work with the Library Foundation to install three outdoor musical instruments along the park's story trail. The Library Foundation already has two of the instruments and had been waiting for approval from the city before ordering a third. The three instruments together are valued at approximately $10,000. During the meeting, officials discussed responsibilities for installing and maintaining the instruments. The town will assist with installation, including the concrete pads, and help remove the instruments when flooding threatens the park. The instruments are designed to remain outdoors during normal weather but cannot be submerged in floodwater. Officials discussed placing them on higher ground along the story trail to reduce the likelihood that they will need to be removed. The park board ultimately approved moving forward with all three instruments.
18: 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I'm Becca Shepherd from the WKVI Information Center. 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
19: From the Tri-County Weather Center, I'm Bill Banks on All News 1520 WKVI. 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This morning, sunny with a high near 77. Later today, mostly clear with a low around 55. Tonight, mostly clear skies with a low around 51. Looking ahead to Thursday, sunny with a high near 70. Thursday night brings mostly clear conditions with a low around 45. Currently, it's 54 and clear. I'm Bill Banks. For your local forecast 24/7, visit WKVI.com.
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24: This is a Bloomberg Money Minute. Beverage giant Constellation Brands will be reporting second quarter and fiscal 2027 financial results on Tuesday after markets close. Beer sales are expected to have increased slightly over the key summer period, though volatility in that market is likely to continue. That's according to Citi. The producer of popular beers such as Modelo and Corona saw a decline in sales of over 3% year over year in its previous quarter. The Nasdaq with a new record closing high despite consumer sentiment being low after investors bought up technology and AI-related shares. In order to skirt President Trump's tariffs on imported prescription medications, the German chemical giant and drug maker Bayer is investing $2.2 billion in a new factory in Ohio to make meds that treat cancer and kidney and cardiovascular diseases. CalPERS, the nation's largest public employee pension fund, plans to build out its private credit portfolio by placing more money into funds that specialize in green or brown field energy projects. Dan Schwartzman, Bloomberg Radio.
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39: 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I'm C.J. 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
39: Elaine Co. President and CEO Jeff Simmons during the groundbreaking ceremony Tuesday of the new One Health Research Institute, a collaboration with Purdue University that will be built next to Elaine Lane Co.'s global headquarters in downtown Indianapolis.
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39: 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I'm C.J. 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
0: Turning down a funeral arrangements. 103-year-old Edna M. Bunnell of Pulaski County passed away September 27th. Visitation will be held from 4 to 7 p.m. Eastern Time tomorrow, Thursday, October 8th, at Frayne Mortuary in Winnemac. A scriptural wake service will be held at 7 p.m. Thursday at Frayne Mortuary in Winnemac, with the rosary to be prayed immediately following the scriptural wake service. Funeral mass will be held 10 a.m. Eastern Time Friday, October 9th, at St. Peter's Catholic Church in Winnemac. Memorial contributions may be made to St. Peter's Catholic Church. Arrangements have been entrusted to Frayne Mortuary in Winnemac for 103-year-old Edna M. Bunnell of Pulaski County. Remember, you can find complete obituary information online at WKVI.com.
1: From the Tri-County Weather Center, I'm Bill Banks on All News 1520 WKVI. 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This morning, sunny with a high near 77. Later today, mostly clear with a low around 55. Tonight, mostly clear skies with a low around 51. Looking ahead to Thursday, sunny with a high near 70. Thursday night brings mostly clear conditions with a low around 45. Currently, it's 54 and clear. I'm Bill Banks. For your local forecast 24/7, visit WKVI.com.
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0: Cleveland this evening when they take on the Minnesota Timberwolves at Iowa State University. Head coach Mark Brown now talks a little bit about the matchup.
1: Well, they're a high-level team, which is great. A big physical playoff experience. You know, I have to believe that every team in that position is looking to get off to a strong start.
0: The Pacers are in the middle of training camp at the moment. The Indianapolis Colts have the Pittsburgh Steelers this Sunday. Defensive coordinator Lou Anarumo says one thing he loves about his defense this year is their accountability.
1: All of our players is they take accountability. And that's a great thing about our role. That's a great thing about our team. That's a great thing about our defense is that guys are all in it together, constantly trying to figure out.

0: Chiefs in prime time on Saturday. Head coach Barry Odom.
1: I think offensively, it starts with Drake Clemson, their quarterback. I think he's one of the top quarterbacks in college football. He's got a number of playmakers around him.
0: Brown got their first conference win in 2 years last week against

0: Industries. Network Indiana Sports, I'm Kirk Cobbing.
1: Fox News, I'm Deborah Valentine. President Trump heading to Texas today to continue his Republican push heading into the midterms. Fox's Kristen Goodwin.
2: President Trump will be in San Antonio to rally support for Texas Attorney General and GOP Senate nominee Ken Paxton and Carlos de la Cruz, the Republican running for the U.S. House seat to represent Texas's newly redrawn 35th Congressional District.
1: De la Cruz faces Democrat Johnny Garcia. Paxton faces a Democratic State Representative James Tallarico. Michigan Democratic Senate candidate Abdul El Sayed during a Q&A event reminding his Republican opponent, Mike Rogers, of Thursday's planned debate.
3: I cannot wait to debate you on Thursday, if you show up.
1: A Fox News poll finds El Sayed with a one-point lead over Republican Rogers, who declined an earlier debate. Former President Obama will appear with El Sayed in Detroit October 24th. 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
7: Gunfire in Richmond. You're listening to Network Indiana. I'm Jake McDaniel. Three people, including one teenager, were shot this morning. Richmond police arrived at the scene around 6:15, and they say those people knew each other. At least one of those people were flown to a hospital. One person is injured after he was shot this morning on Indy's east side. It happened on North Shadeland Avenue near East 38th Street, and the cops detained another person. Spencer Schrader hit a 53-yard field goal in the final second Sunday, helping the Indianapolis Colts beat the Houston Texans 19-17. Head coach Shane Steichen.
8: I think our guys communicated very well. You know, I think they're all on the same page. We did a really good job of tackling. Third downs were good. So, you know, the run game was really good. We did a hell of a job stopping the run. Everyone, you know, tackled, fit their gaps, and we got to continue to do that.
7: The Colts ended their 9-game losing streak dating back to last season, and they now face the Washington Commanders this Sunday in London. South Bend leaders want to hear from people about housing issues across the city. The Portage Township Trustee's office is hosting a housing town hall Thursday evening at 6 at the downtown South Bend Library. Members of the Housing Task Force will be there to discuss housing conditions and get feedback on potential improvements. Organizers are encouraging homeowners and housing workers to be there and share their experiences. And Notre Dame's 49-10 win at Purdue was built in part by four defenders who made life easier for the seven behind them. Here's Len Clark.
9: The Irish recorded six sacks and held Purdue to just 40 rushing yards without needing extra defenders to create pressure. That allowed the secondary to keep more players in coverage. The defining play came before halftime when pressure produced a sack and a forced fumble that Drake Bowen returned for a touchdown. Purdue had more plays, but Notre Dame made those plays matter less. The Irish improved to 4-0 and traveled to North Carolina this Saturday. Len Clark, Network Indiana.
7: This is Network Indiana.
10: Coach, I remember where we began.
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10: But what high school sports taught me was something bigger.
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10: And coach, you made it happen.
11: So thank you, coach.
12: Thanks for the tips and the time.
13: Thanks for representing our school with me.
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15: I'm IHSAA Commissioner Paul Nighty. Hoosier High School coaches are teaching more than sports. They're teaching life lessons. Show up for our student athletes and the coaches who teach them, and buy a ticket to your school's next athletic event. 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In Indiana, it starts with education-based athletics. It starts here.
16: I'm Rusty Nixon, Giant FM News. After hearing from law enforcement officials, a representative from the Institute for Justice, and 19 county residents, Marshall County Commissioners voted 2-1 Tuesday evening to bag and tag the county's 6 block cameras while keeping the contract in place, pausing the cameras' use until the new sheriff and prosecutor can develop regulations for their operation. Special meeting held at the county building featured remarks from current Sheriff Matt Hassel, Sheriff-elect Les McFarland, County Prosecutor Nelson Shipman, and Prosecutor-elect Joe Morris, along with a representative from the Institute for Justice. Those conversations took nearly an hour, leaving the remaining hour for public comment. Total of 19 county residents spoke on the flock issue, with 6 in favor of the automatic license plate readers, 13 opposing them. 2 letters of support were also added to the minutes. Commissioner Stan Klotz said it was a courtesy to hear from the prosecutor and sheriff, who will be elected in November, before making what he called a rash decision. He noted the state legislature is expected to take up the issue next year, creating guidelines and establishing a level playing field. Adam Falstich, also commissioner, noted the county has no authority over the cameras operated by other towns and cities within the county, suggested giving the new sheriff and prosecutor time to put regulations together for use of the cameras, acknowledging the contract may become a legal battle. Commissioner Jesse Bohannon said he fears state legislators will drag their feet on the issue, said he took an oath to defend the Constitution and to apply his independent judgment on whether contracts the commissioners sign align with the Constitution. Bohannon noted the county council voted to defund the flock cameras. He believes their determination is final. Ballstitch made the motion to, quote, bag and tag the 6 county cameras and leave the contract in place, giving the new prosecutor and sheriff time to create and implement regulations for the use and storage of data. Bohannon seconded that motion. It passed 2-1, with Plotz voting against the process of putting bags over the cameras. County Attorney Sean Cerisi suggested not taking immediate action to bag the cameras until the county can have a discussion with Flock about the impact on the county. Triton School Superintendent Jeremy Ripple highlighted academic achievements of the corporation for the school board at their regular meeting on October 6th. Scores for the iLearn test released and showed the school with some of the best scores in the area.
17: I'm just going to highlight a couple of those, particularly 6th grade scores. Led the region, when I say region, all the schools that essentially are in our area, led them in both reading, language arts, and math. So just outstanding. Biology scores were the highest for the 2nd straight year in the region. So Mr. Bass, our science department, obviously that's an accumulation of, but specifically biology, highest in the area.
16: Ripple also put those scores into perspective.
17: iLearn assessment is different. We actually just met with Paul Ketchum, who is the assistant superintendent of the IDOE. I know it's not called superintendent anymore, but director of education. And he talked about Indiana's assessment, the iLearn, is actually the 4th hardest assessment in the nation when it comes to what they call the truths.
16: He said the corporation is working on ways to congratulate those achievements. I'm Rusty Nixon, Giant FM News.
18: 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This morning, sunny with a high near 77. Later today, mostly clear with a low around 55. Tonight, mostly clear skies with a low around 51. Looking ahead to Thursday, sunny with a high near 70. Thursday night brings mostly clear conditions with a low around 45. Currently, it's 54 and clear. I'm Bill Banks. 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
23: This is a Bloomberg Money Minute. Beverage giant Constellation Brands will be reporting second quarter and fiscal 2027 financial results on Tuesday after markets close. Beer sales are expected to have increased slightly over the key summer period, though volatility in that market is likely to continue. That's according to Citi. The producer of popular beers such as Modelo and Corona saw a decline in sales of over 3% year over year in its previous quarter. The Nasdaq with a new record closing high despite consumer sentiment being low after investors bought up technology and AI-related shares. In order to skirt President Trump's tariffs on imported prescription medications, the German chemical giant and drug maker Bayer is investing $2.2 billion in a new factory in Ohio to make meds that treat cancer and kidney and cardiovascular diseases. CalPERS, the nation's largest public employee pension fund, plans to build out its private credit portfolio by placing more money into funds that specialize in green or brown field energy projects. Dan Schwartzman, Bloomberg Radio.
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33: 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What could happen?
32: 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I'm CJ Miller, Hoosier Ag Today, Indiana's Farm Network for 20 years.
16: Turning now to funeral arrangements. Jeffrey S. Smith, 59, of Texas City, Texas, formerly of Plymouth, passed away unexpectedly on Friday, September 11, 2026. Jeff was born on June 5, 1967, to Ronald G. and Janet E. Metzger Smith in Plymouth. He graduated from Plymouth High School in 1985, went on to receive a Bachelor of Science degree in Chemical Engineering from Purdue University in 1990, enjoying a year of co-op with Dow Corning, and earned his PhD in Chemical Engineering at LSU. He was also a professor of Chemical Engineering at LSU and later taught Chemical Engineering and Thermodynamics at the University of Houston. Cremation has been chosen. A celebration of life will be planned at a later date. Friends are invited to sign the online guest book and share memories with the family at www.deatonclemensfh.com. Gerald W. Shepard, known to many as Gary, passed away on October 1st of 2026 in Mishawaka at the age of 77. He was born on February 7, 1949 in Knox, Indiana, and lived in Plymouth. He was the son of the late Vernon Shepard Sr. and Elizabeth Eastock Shepard, and a graduate of Knox High School, class of 1967. For more than 30 years, Gary worked at McGill Manufacturing Company in Valparaiso. On October 11, 1985 in Plymouth, Gary married Wilma Marsh, who preceded him in death on August 11th of 2015. At this time, per Gary's wishes, there will be no services. Palmer Funeral Home, Plymouth Chapel, is honored to be assisting the family with final arrangements. Memorial contributions may be made in Gary's name to the Bread of Life Food Pantry, 6770 North Michigan Street in Plymouth.
18: 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This morning, sunny with a high near 77. Later today, mostly clear with a low around 55. Tonight, mostly clear skies with a low around 51. Looking ahead to Thursday, sunny with a high near 70. Thursday night brings mostly clear conditions with a low around 45. Currently, it's 54 and clear. I'm Bill Banks. For your local forecast 24/7, visit WKVI.com.
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16: It's another giant week of football on Giant FM. I'm Rusty Nixon. Join us Thursday night. We kick it all off with Thursday Night Lights. As we go around the county, we talk to all the coaches about their Friday night matchups, get a little bit of a scouting report. Part of the scouting report for Bremen from Justin Begonia, the head coach of the Lions, is that he's going to be really happy to see a familiar face, Logan Mosier, back in the lineup.
3: Yep, Logan's cleared to play, so he'll be back. We haven't had him for the last couple of weeks. He got hurt in the Jimtown game, and so he's back now. And I'm not going to lie, right? That's nice. I mean, I don't know what it is. I haven't done the math on it yet, but I assume he was about 80% of our offense going into that game. So it's good to have him back and have that other feature. Hopefully that makes us more explosive with everybody back. And, knock on wood, and we're hoping that as long as we don't accumulate more injuries, that we may be back to full strength by the first sectional game.
16: You can hear the rest of that interview on Thursday night. You can hear the rest of the game on Friday night, as that's our Max 98.3 game of the week. Joe McKee and myself will be at Bremen, and we will have Bremen against Knox. And You know, the only way to describe it with two teams like that is a street brawl. We'll start with our pregame at 7. The kickoff starts at 7:30 on WTCA. As always, Plymouth Rocky football, they take on Wawasee in a big NLC matchup. Rocky's trying to get back in the win column. And Kenny Kramer, Ryan Lockhart have the call for you there. On WKBI, it's another HNAC slugfest. South Central will take on Winamac. Mitch Columbia has that one for you. And his pregame starts at 7:30 and the kickoff at 8:30 on WKBI. I'm Rusty Nixon, Giant FM Sports.
4: ABC News, I'm Shiri Preston in Jerusalem this morning. Some Israelis marking the anniversary of the October 7th Hamas attacks with protests at Israel's parliament calling for a change in the government. It was 3 years ago today that the terror group first poured over the border, killing about 1,200 Israelis and taking hundreds of hostages. The American government leaning on Russia for more answers after the suspected plague death from Siberia. ABC's Melissa Adan.
5: ABC News has learned the State Department is preparing a formal complaint with Russia, seeking more details about what happened inside the facility. The World Health Organization says Russian authorities maintain a worker died of severe pneumonia, not the plague. But the agency says it's also seeking more information after reports of a second employee suffering from pneumonia of an undetermined cause.
4: And the Nobel Prize for Chemistry this morning going to a pair of researchers for their work at a fundamental property compounds. Shiri Preston, ABC News. We're learning new details about the Russian scientist who recently died after working at an anti-plague laboratory in Siberia.
5: ABC News has learned the State Department is preparing a formal complaint with Russia, seeking more details about what happened inside the facility. The World Health Organization says Russian authorities maintain a worker died of severe pneumonia, not the plague. But the agency says it's also seeking more information after reports of a second employee suffering from pneumonia of an undetermined cause.
4: ABC's Melissa Adan. Tropical Depression Isaias is strengthening as it moves through the Gulf toward the Florida Panhandle. The National Guard has been put on standby and people have been told to prepare for landfall, possibly in the next 72 hours. Tough to afford a Gucci when you can't afford gas. New numbers from Citi show credit card spending on luxuries fell for a third consecutive month in September, down 6% from a year ago. Shiri Preston, ABC News.
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9: Gunfire in Richmond. You're listening to Network Indiana. I'm Jake McDaniel. Three people, including one teenager, were shot this morning. Richmond police arrived at the scene around 6:15, and they say those people knew each other. At least one of those people were flown to a hospital. One person is injured after he was shot this morning on Indy's east side. It happened on North Shadland Avenue near East 38th Street, and the cops detained another person. Spencer Schrader hit a 53-yard field goal in the final second Sunday, helping the Indianapolis Colts beat the Houston Texans 19-17. Head coach Shane Steichen.
10: I think our guys communicated very well. You know, I think they're all on the same page. We did a really good job of tackling. Third downs were good. So, you know, the run game was really good. We did a hell of a job stopping the run. Everyone, you know, tackled, fit their gaps, and we got to continue to do that.
9: The Colts ended their 9-game losing streak dating back to last season, and they now face the Washington Commanders this Sunday in London. South Bend leaders want to hear from people about housing issues across the city. The Portage Township Trustee's Office is hosting a housing town hall Thursday evening at 6 at the downtown South Bend Library. Members of the Housing Task Force will be there to discuss housing conditions and get feedback on potential improvements. Organizers are encouraging homeowners, and housing workers to be there and share their experiences. And Notre Dame's 49-10 win at Purdue was built in part by four defenders who made life easier for the seven behind them. Here's Len Clark.
11: The Irish recorded six sacks and held Purdue to just 40 rushing yards without needing extra defenders to create pressure. That allowed the secondary to keep more players in coverage. The defining play came before halftime when pressure produced a sack and a forced fumble that Drake Bowen returned for a touchdown. Purdue had more plays, but Notre Dame made those plays matter less. The Irish improved to 4-0 and traveled to North Carolina this Saturday. Len Clark, Network Indiana.
9: This is Network Indiana.
12: Coach, I remember where we began.
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17: Learning to read the quarterback.
12: But what high school sports taught me was something bigger.
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12: And coach, you made it happen.
15: So thank you, coach.
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19: I'm IHSAA Commissioner Paul Nighting. Hoosier High School coaches are teaching more than sports. They're teaching life lessons. Show up for our student athletes and the coaches who teach them and buy a ticket to your school's next athletic event. 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In Indiana, it starts with education-based athletics. It starts here.
20: North Judson officials are considering a long-term plan to better map the town's water system and make it easier to isolate sections when repairs are needed.
22: I'm Becca Shepherd for Stark County Family Dentistry from the WKVI Information Center.
20: During Monday night's North Judson Town Council meeting, officials discussed some of the challenges that crews have encountered while dealing with recent water leaks and valve repairs. It was shared that some of the town's existing valves have been buried over the years or are no longer working, while portions of the water system are connected in loops that can make it difficult to shut off an individual section. Town Manager Joe Lezick says he has been talking with a company about potentially mapping the town's entire water and wastewater system, including valves and manholes. Once the system is mapped, officials could identify locations where additional valves could be installed in order to better isolate individual sections during future repairs. Lezick said the improvements would be a long-term project, with additional valves potentially budgeted over the next 10 to 20 years. The discussion followed recent water system repairs, including work related to leaks and valve replacements. Council members approved a purchase order of approximately $77,600 for work that included water leak and valve repairs, paving, and other related costs. Officials also discussed some of the difficulties crews encountered during their recent repairs, including groundwater entering work areas and the need to install valves while portions of the system remained active. No action was taken Monday on the proposed system-wide mapping or long-term valve improvements. The Food Bank of Northern Indiana has announced two mobile food distributions coming to La Porte and Stark counties this month. The La Porte County distribution will be held Wednesday, October 14th from 10 a.m. to noon Central Time at Rolling Prairie United Methodist Church, which is located at 3444 U.S. Highway 20 East in Rolling Prairie. The distribution is sponsored by Citizens Concerned for the Homeless and is expected to serve 150 households. The Stark County distribution is scheduled for Friday, October 30th from 9:30 to 11 a.m. Central Time and will take place at the St. Pierre Fire Department at 102 Fisher Street in St. Pierre. This distribution is sponsored by the USDA and Stark County Health Department and is expected to serve 150 households. Assorted food items will be provided free of charge on a first-come, first-served basis while supplies last. Food will be pre-boxed and pre-bagged with one box or bag available per household. Both distributions will be drive-through. Participants should remain in their vehicles and open their trunks to receive food. An area will also be available for participants who need to load the food themselves. The town of Winnemac approved plans this week to work with the Library Foundation to install three outdoor musical instruments along the park's story trail. The Library Foundation already has two of the instruments and had been waiting for approval from the city before ordering a third. The three instruments together are valued at approximately $10,000. During the meeting, officials discussed responsibilities for installing and maintaining the instruments. The town will assist with installation, including the concrete pads, and help remove the instruments when flooding threatens the park. The instruments are designed to remain outdoors during normal weather but cannot be submerged in floodwater. Officials discussed placing them on higher ground along the Story Trail to reduce the likelihood that they will need to be removed. The Park Board ultimately approved moving forward with all three instruments.
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1: From the Tri-County Weather Center, I'm Bill Banks on All News 1520 WKVI. 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This morning, sunny with a high near 77. Later today, mostly clear with a low around 55. Tonight, mostly clear skies with a low around 51. Looking ahead to Thursday, sunny with a high near 70. Thursday night brings mostly clear conditions with a low around 45. Currently, it's 54 and clear. I'm Bill Banks. For your local forecast 24/7, visit WKVI.com.
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23: This is a Bloomberg Money Minute. Beverage giant Constellation Brands will be reporting second quarter and fiscal 2027 financial results on Tuesday after markets close. Beer sales are expected to have increased slightly over the key summer period, though volatility in that market is likely to continue. That's according to Citi. The producer of popular beers such as Modelo and Corona saw a decline in sales of over 3% year over year in its previous quarter. The Nasdaq with a new record closing high despite consumer sentiment being low after investors bought up technology and AI-related shares. In order to skirt President Trump's tariffs on imported prescription medications, the German chemical giant and drug maker Bayer is investing $2.2 billion in a new factory in Ohio to make meds that treat cancer and kidney and cardiovascular diseases. CalPERS, the nation's largest public employee pension fund, plans to build out its private credit portfolio by placing more money into funds that specialize in green or brown field energy projects. Dan Schwartzman, Bloomberg Radio.
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3: 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We're going to produce a lot of products that are going to help Indiana farmers, U.S. farmers.
2: Elaine Co. President and CEO Jeff Simmons during the groundbreaking ceremony Tuesday of the new One Health Research Institute, a collaboration with Purdue University that will be built next to Elaine Co.'s global headquarters in downtown Indianapolis.
3: We're going to be able to have right here in the

0: 7 p.m. Thursday at Frayne Mortuary in Winnemac, with the rosary to be prayed immediately following the scriptural wake service. Funeral Mass will be held 10 a.m. Eastern Time Friday, October 9th at St. Peter's Catholic Church in Winnemac. Memorial contributions may be made to St. Peter's Catholic Church. Arrangements have been entrusted to Frayne Mortuary in Winnemac for 103-year-old Edna M. Bunnell of Pulaski County. Remember, you can find complete obituary information online at WKVI.com.
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9: ABC News, I'm Sherry Preston. President Trump says he's going to talk with Russian leader Vladimir Putin about the plague. The U.S. pushing Russia for more answers about the death of a worker at a Siberian anti-plague lab. Here's ABC's Elizabeth Schulze.
10: The World Health Organization saying Russian authorities claim she died from severe pneumonia, not plague. The WHO asking Russia for more information about the cause of the severe pneumonia. And media reports of a second employee with pneumonia of undetermined cause.
9: Israel today is marking 3 years since Hamas launched the October 7th attacks, killing about 1,200 people. The terror group also took well over 200 hostages. A new tropical storm spinning in the Gulf, and now forecasters say by the end of the week, Isaias could be making landfall as the Atlantic's first hurricane this year. Krista Pike, whose execution in Tennessee was botched last week, has now recovered enough that she is awake and talking. This is ABC News. The Nobel Prize in Chemistry has been handed out to two scientists studying molecules that appear alike but aren't identical. Their research has been instrumental in helping to develop many modern medicines that wouldn't have been possible without their discoveries. Some new developments in the battle over Dolly Parton's estate. This just as her new hotel opens in Nashville.
11: Parton's nephew, Brian Seaver, who previously served as her head of security, is now accused of barricading his home to avoid being served with a lawsuit from Parton's estate. Seaver was the family member who officially announced Parton's death in August. Parton's estate is suing him, accusing him of threatening lawyers, business partners, and employees. At one point, warning he could destroy the entire

0: entire brand unless he was paid.
1: ABC Sophie Flay. Yeah, the new court document filing says three attempts were made to deliver court papers to Seaver, but barbed wire and caution tape was blocking the door. I'm Sherry Preston, ABC News.
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6: Gunfire in Richmond. You're listening to Network Indiana. I'm Jake McDaniel. Three people, including one teenager, were shot this morning. Richmond police arrived at the scene around 6:15, and they say those people knew each other. At least one of those people were flown to a hospital. One person is injured after he was shot this morning on Indy's east side. It happened on North Shadeland Avenue near East 38th Street, and the cops detained another person. Spencer Schrader hit a 53-yard field goal in the final second Sunday, helping the Indianapolis Colts beat the Houston Texans 19-17. Head coach Shane Steichen.
7: I think our guys communicated very well. You know, I think they're all on the same page. We did a really good job of tackling. Third downs were good. So, you know, the run game was really good. We did a hell of a job stopping the run. Everyone, you know, tackled, fit their gaps, and we got to continue to do that.
6: The Colts ended their 9-game losing streak dating back to last season, and they now face the Washington Commanders this Sunday in London. South Bend leaders want to hear from people about housing issues across the city. The Portage Township Trustee's office is hosting a housing town hall Thursday evening at 6 at the downtown South Bend Library. Members of the Housing Task Force will be there to discuss housing conditions and get feedback on potential improvements. Organizers are encouraging homeowners and housing workers to be there and share their experiences. And Notre Dame's 49-10 win at Purdue was built in part by four defenders who made life easier for the seven behind them. Here's Len Clark.
8: The Irish recorded 6 sacks and held Purdue to just 40 rushing yards without needing extra defenders to create pressure. That allowed the secondary to keep more players in coverage. The defining play came before halftime when pressure produced a sack and a forced fumble that Drake Bowen returned for a touchdown. Purdue had more plays, but Notre Dame made those plays matter less. The Irish improved to 4-0 and traveled to North Carolina this Saturday. Len Clark, Network Indiana.
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9: Coach, I remember where we began.
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9: But what high school sports taught me was something bigger.
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9: And coach, you made it happen.
12: So thank you, coach.
11: Thanks for the tips and the time.
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14: I'm IHSAA Commissioner Paul Neidig. Hoosier High School coaches are teaching more than sports. They're teaching life lessons. Show up for our student athletes and the coaches who teach them, and buy a ticket to your school's next athletic event. 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In Indiana, it starts with education-based athletics. It starts here.
15: A press release from the LaPorte County Sheriff's Office shares that a LaPorte County man faces 26 felony charges following an investigation that began with a cyber tip from the National Center for Missing and Exploited Children.
16: I'm Becca Shepherd for Surf Internet from the WKVI Information Center.
15: According to the release, the National Center for Missing and Exploited Children received a report from Snapchat in May concerning online activity involving suspected child sexual abuse material. The cyber tip was then forwarded to the Indiana Internet Crimes Against Children Task Force. The Sheriff's Office Indiana Crimes Against Children's Task Force detectives were assigned to the cyber tip in July and began a 2-month investigation. Detectives worked to identify the person associated with the reported activity, developed additional evidence, and established probable cause for an arrest. On October 6th, deputies assigned to the U.S. Marshals Great Lakes Regional Fugitive Task Force located and arrested 46-year-old Paul R. Fasshauer. Fasshauer faces 26 counts of child exploitation, all level 4 felonies. Following the arrest, detectives with the LaPorte County Sheriff's Office Criminal Investigations Division executed a search warrant at Fasshauer's nearby residence. The Sheriff's Office encourages parents and guardians to remain involved in their children's online activity, regularly discuss internet safety, and report suspicious or inappropriate online conduct involving minors. Arrests and criminal charges are accusations. Every person is presumed innocent unless and until proven guilty in a court of law. The Starr County Commissioners tabled discussion on Monday night on a proposed 4-year extension of the county's agreement with the City of Knox for Knox City Court. The Starr County Council and Commissioners previously came to an agreement to move forward with the extension, with officials saying the additional 4 years would give the county and city time to determine the long-term future of the court. Options discussed included continuing the current arrangement or transitioning cases to the county court system. During Monday's discussion, officials said additional time would be needed if the county ultimately decides to take over the city court caseload. The discussion included the possibility of adding a magistrate and additional support staff, though no decision has been made on what would eventually replace the current arrangement, if anything. County Attorney Justin Schramm told commissioners that because he also represents the city of Knox, the commissioners would need to waive that conflict if they want him to prepare an addendum extending the agreement for another 4 years. He said the commissioners could also choose to use a different attorney. Commissioners ultimately voted to table the matter. Officials indicated the city was hoping to have the matter addressed this month. Ultimately, no extension was approved on Monday night. The town of Winnemac approved plans this week to work with the Library Foundation to install 3 outdoor musical instruments along the park's story trail. The Library Foundation already has 2 of the instruments and had been waiting for approval from the city before ordering a third. The 3 instruments together are valued at approximately $10,000. During the meeting, officials discussed responsibilities for installing and maintaining the instruments. The town will assist with installation, including the concrete pads, and help remove the instruments when flooding threatens the park. The instruments are designed to remain outdoors during normal weather but cannot be submerged in floodwater. Officials discussed placing them on higher ground along the story trail to reduce the likelihood that they will need to be removed. The park board ultimately approved moving forward with all 3 instruments.
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17: From the Tri-County Weather Center, I'm Bill Banks on All News 1520 WKVI. 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This morning, sunny with a high near 77. Later today, mostly clear with a low around 55. Tonight, mostly clear skies with a low around 51. Looking ahead to Thursday, sunny with a high near 70. Thursday night brings mostly clear conditions with a low around 45. Currently, it's 54 and clear. I'm Bill Banks. For your local forecast 24/7, visit WKVI.com.
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0: beverage giant Constellation Brands will be reporting second quarter and fiscal 2027 financial results on Tuesday after markets close. Beer sales are expected to have increased slightly over the key summer period, though volatility in that market is likely to continue. That's according to Citi. The producer of popular beers such as Modelo and Corona saw a decline in sales of over 3% year over year in its previous quarter. The Nasdaq with a new record closing high despite consumer sentiment being low after investors bought up technology and AI-related shares. In order to skirt President Trump's tariffs on imported prescription medications, the German chemical giant and drug maker Bayer is investing $2.2 billion in a new factory in Ohio to make meds that treat cancer and kidney and cardiovascular diseases. CalPERS, the nation's largest public employee pension fund, plans to build out its private credit portfolio by placing more money into funds that specialize in green or brown field energy projects. Dan Schwartzman, Bloomberg Radio.
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28: 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I'm CJ Miller, Hoosier Ag Today, Indiana's Farm Network for 20 years.
15: Turning now to funeral arrangements. 103-year-old Edna M. Bunnell of Pulaski County passed away September 27th. Visitation will be held from 4 to 7 p.m. Eastern Time tomorrow, Thursday, October 8th, at Frayne Mortuary in Winnemac. A scriptural wake service will be held at 7 p.m. Thursday at Frayne Mortuary in Winnemac, with the rosary to be prayed immediately following the scriptural wake service. Funeral mass will be held 10 a.m. Eastern Time Friday, October 9th, at St. Peter's Catholic Church in Winnemac. Memorial contributions may be made to St. Peter's Catholic Church. Arrangements have been entrusted to Frayne Mortuary in Winnemac for 103-year-old Edna M. Bunnell of Pulaski County. Remember, you can find complete obituary information online at WKVI.com.
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3: brought to you by WeatherTech. This morning, sunny with a high near 77. Later today, mostly clear with a low around 55. Tonight, mostly clear skies with a low around 51. Looking ahead to Thursday, sunny with a high near 70. Thursday night brings mostly clear conditions with a low around 45. Currently, it's 54 and clear. I'm Bill Banks. For your local forecast 24/7, visit WKVI.com.
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0: you know, clean some stuff up. Starts with me putting the guys in as good a position as we can put them in to go succeed. And things, things we as coaches can do better to put our players in different, in better positions to go succeed.
1: The coach said that this

0: fast and fast and had a sack this week. The big news real fast, one of the toughest defenses that they'll play all season.
1: They're on defense, and they got more points. Their attack, they're playing well together, they're built the right way. They look like one of the Big Ten good defenses, the way that they're built up front, their front seven.
0: Purdue beat Illinois last week to earn their fate.

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1: Fox News, I'm CJ Papa. President Trump choosing Texas today to support the current state attorney general, Ken Paxton, who's running for Senate against Democrat James Tallarico.
2: Ken's doing much better now that everybody is, since starting 3-4 days ago, since starting the rally.
3: Despite the Democrats' attempts to cast the president as a liability, President Trump is heading back to Texas today, confident that his rallies are turning the tide for the GOP. He will be in San Antonio today to help GOP Senate candidate Ken Paxton.
1: Fox's Matt Oliveira reporting in Washington in Israel. The horn blowing as the nation stops to remember the victims of the October 7th terror attack by Hamas 3 years ago today. And tropical storm Isaias forms off the coast of eastern Mexico. It's forecast to become a hurricane targeting the Gulf Coast this week. 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
6: Gunfire in Richmond. You're listening to Network Indiana. I'm Jake McDaniel. Three people, including one teenager, were shot this morning. Richmond police arrived at the scene around 6:15, and they say those people knew each other. At least one of those people were flown to a hospital. One person is injured after he was shot this morning on Indy's east side. It happened on North Shadeland Avenue near East 38th Street, and the cops detained another person. Spencer Schrader hit a 53-yard field goal in the final second Sunday, helping the Indianapolis Colts beat the Houston Texans 19-17. Head coach Shane Steichen.
7: I think our guys communicated very well. You know, I think they're all on the same page. We did a really good job of tackling. Third downs were good. So, you know, the run game was really good. We did a hell of a job stopping the run. Everyone, you know, tackled, fit their gaps, and we got to continue to do that.
6: The Colts ended their 9-game losing streak dating back to last season, and they now face the Washington Commanders this Sunday in London. South Bend leaders want to hear from people about housing issues across the city. The Portage Township Trustee's office is hosting a housing town hall Thursday evening at 6 at the downtown South Bend Library. Members of the housing task force will be there to discuss housing conditions and get feedback on potential improvements. Organizers are encouraging homeowners and housing workers to be there and share their experiences. And Notre Dame's 49-10 win at Purdue was built in part by four defenders who made life easier for the seven behind them. Here's Len Clark.
8: The Irish recorded six sacks and held Purdue to just 40 rushing yards without needing extra defenders to create pressure. That allowed the secondary to keep more players in coverage. The defining play came before halftime when pressure produced a sack and a forced fumble that Drake Bowen returned for a touchdown. Purdue had more plays, but Notre Dame made those plays matter less. The Irish improved to 4-0 and traveled to North Carolina this Saturday. Len Clark, Network Indiana.
6: This is Network Indiana.
9: Coach, I remember where we began.
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9: But what high school sports taught me was something bigger.
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9: And coach, you made it happen.
12: So thank you, coach.
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14: I'm IHSAA Commissioner Paul Nydig. Hoosier High School coaches are teaching more than sports. They're teaching life lessons. 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In Indiana, it starts with education-based athletics. It starts here.
15: I'm Rusty Nixon, Giant FM News. After hearing from law enforcement officials, a representative from the Institute for Justice, and 19 county residents, Marshall County Commissioners voted 2-1 Tuesday evening to bag and tag the county's 6 block cameras while keeping the contract in place, pausing the cameras' use until the new sheriff and prosecutor can develop regulations for their operation. Special meeting held at the county building featured remarks from current Sheriff Matt Hassel, Sheriff-elect Les McFarland, County Prosecutor Nelson Chipman, and Prosecutor-elect Joe Morris, along with a representative from the Institute for Justice. Those conversations took nearly an hour, leaving the remaining hour for public comment. Total of 19 county residents spoke on the flock issue, with 6 in favor of the automatic license plate readers, 13 opposing them. 2 letters of support were also added to the minutes. Commissioner Stan Klotz said it was a courtesy to hear from the prosecutor and sheriff, who will be elected in November, before making what he called a rash decision. He noted the state legislature is expected to take up the issue next year, creating guidelines and establishing a level playing field. Adam Falstich, also commissioner, noted the county has no authority over the cameras operated by other towns and cities within the county, suggested giving the new sheriff and prosecutor time to put regulations together for use of the cameras, acknowledging the contract may become a legal battle. Commissioner Jesse Bohannon said he fears state legislators will drag their feet on the issue, said he took an oath to defend the Constitution and to apply his independent judgment on whether contracts the commissioners sign align with the Constitution. Bohannon noted the county council voted to defund the flock cameras. He believes their determination is final. Falstich made the motion to, quote, bag and tag the 6 county cameras and leave the contract in place, giving the new prosecutor and sheriff time to create and implement regulations for the use and storage of data. Bohannon seconded that motion. It passed 2-1, with Klotz voting against the process of putting bags over the cameras. County Attorney Sean Cerisi suggested not taking immediate action to bag the cameras until the county can have a discussion with Flock about the impact on the county. 2-vehicle crash at the intersection of U.S. 30 and Pioneer Drive is under investigation by Plymouth Police. Officer Wallace investigated that crash, which occurred Tuesday at 7:56 a.m. According to police, a Toyota Tacoma was headed westbound on U.S. 30 when the driver told the officer he saw the light turn red and was trying to get through that intersection. Ford Escape was traveling eastbound and turning left northbound onto Pioneer Drive toward Love's truck stop when the Tacoma went through the red light and the two vehicles collided. Police Chief John Weir released the details to Giant FM WTCA because the crash report was not yet complete. Both drivers refused transportation to the Plymouth Hospital. Additional information, including the drivers' names, will be released when more information becomes available. I'm Rusty Nixon, Giant FM News.
16: From the Tri-County Weather Center, I'm Bill Banks on All News 1520 WKVI. 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This morning, sunny with a high near 77. Later today, mostly clear with a low around 55. Tonight, mostly clear skies with a low around 51. Looking ahead to Thursday, sunny with a high near 70. Thursday night brings mostly clear conditions with a low around 45. Currently, it's 54 and clear. I'm Bill Banks. For your local forecast 24/7, visit WKVI.com.
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0: This is a Bloomberg Money Minute. Beverage giant Constellation Brands will be reporting second quarter and fiscal 2027 financial results on Tuesday after markets close. Beer sales are expected to have increased slightly over the key summer period, though volatility in that market is likely to continue. That's according to Citi. The producer of popular beers such as Modelo and Corona saw a decline in sales of over 3% year over year in its previous quarter. The Nasdaq with a new record closing high despite consumer sentiment being low after investors bought up technology and AI-related shares. In order to skirt President Trump's tariffs on imported prescription medications, the German chemical giant and drug maker Bayer is investing $2.2 billion in a new factory in Ohio to make meds that treat cancer and kidney and cardiovascular diseases. CalPERS, the nation's largest public employee pension fund, plans to build out its private credit portfolio by placing more money into funds that specialize in green or brown field energy projects. Dan Schwartzman, Bloomberg Radio.
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28: 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I'm C.J. 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
15: Turning now to funeral arrangements. Jeffrey S. Smith, 59, of Texas City, Texas, formerly of Plymouth, passed away unexpectedly on Friday, September 11, 2026. Jeff was born on June 5, 1967, to Ronald G. and Janet E. Metzger Smith in Plymouth. He graduated from Plymouth High School in 1985 went on to receive a Bachelor of Science degree in chemical engineering from Purdue University in 1990, enjoying a year of co-op with Dow Corning, and earned his PhD in chemical engineering at LSU. He was also a professor of chemical engineering at LSU and later taught chemical engineering and thermodynamics at the University of Houston. Cremation has been chosen. A celebration of life will be planned at a later date. Friends are invited to sign the online guest book and share memories with the family at www.deatonclemensfh.com. Gerald W. Shepard, known to many as Gary, passed away on October 1st of 2026 in Mishawaka at the age of 77. He was born on February 7th, 1949 in Knox, Indiana, and lived in Plymouth. He was the son of the late Vernon Shepard Sr. and Elizabeth Eastock Shepard, and a graduate of Knox High School, class of 1967. For more than 30 years, Gary worked at McGill Manufacturing Company in Valparaiso. On October 11, 1985, in Plymouth, Gary married Wilma Marsh, who preceded him in death on August 11th of 2015. At this time, per Gary's wishes, there will be no services. Palmer Funeral Home, Plymouth Chapel, is honored to be assisting the family with final arrangements. Memorial contributions may be made in Gary's name to the Bread of Life Food Pantry, 6770 North Michigan Street in Plymouth.
16: 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This morning, sunny with a high near 77. Later today, mostly clear with a low around 55. Tonight, mostly clear skies with a low around 51. Looking ahead to Thursday, sunny with a high near 70. Thursday night brings mostly clear conditions with a low around 45. Currently, it's 54 and clear. I'm Bill Banks. 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
15: It's another giant week of football on Giant FM. I'm Rusty Nixon. Join us Thursday night. We kick it all off with Thursday Night Lights. As we go around the county, we talk to all the coaches about their Friday night matchups, get a little bit of a scouting report. Part of the scouting report for Bremen from Justin Begonia, the head coach of the Lions, is that he's going to be really happy to see a familiar face, Logan Mosier, back in the lineup.
4: Yep, Logan's cleared to play, so he'll be back. We haven't had him the last couple of weeks. He got hurt in the Jimtown game, and so he's back now. I'm not going to lie, right? That's nice. I mean, I don't know what it is. I haven't done the math on it yet, but I assume he was about 80% of our offense going into that game. So it's good to have him back and have that other feature. Hopefully that makes us more explosive with everybody back. Knock on wood, and we're hoping that as long as we don't accumulate more injuries, that we may be back to full strength by the first sectional game.
15: You can hear the rest of that interview on Thursday night. You can hear the rest of the game on Friday night, as that's our Max 98.3 game of the week. Joe McKee and myself will be at Bremen, and we will have Bremen against Knox. And, the only way to describe it with two teams like that is a street brawl. We'll start with our pregame at 7. The kickoff starts at 7:30 on WTCA. As always, Plymouth Rocky football, they take on Wawasee in a big NLC matchup Rockies trying to get back in the win column. And Kenny Kramer, Ryan Lockhart have the call for you there on WKBI. It's another HNAC slugfest. South Central will take on Winamac. Mitch Columbi has that one for you. And his pregame starts at 7:30 and the kickoff at 8:30 on WKBI. I'm Rusty Nexon, Giant FM Sports.
2: ABC News, I'm Sherry Preston. President Trump says he's going to talk with Russian leader Vladimir Putin about the plague. The U.S. pushing Russia for more answers about the death of a worker at a Siberian anti-plague lab. Here's ABC's Elizabeth Schulze.
5: The World Health Organization saying Russian authorities claim she died from severe pneumonia, not plague. The WHO asking Russia for more information about the cause of the severe pneumonia. And media reports of a second employee with pneumonia of undetermined cause.
2: Israel today is marking 3 years since Hamas launched the October 7th attacks, killing about 1,200 people. The terror group also took well over 200 hostages. A new tropical storm spinning in the Gulf, and now forecasters say by the end of the week, Isaias could be making landfall as the Atlantic's first hurricane this year. Krista Pike, whose execution in Tennessee was botched last week, has now recovered enough that she is awake and talking. This is ABC News. The Nobel Prize in Chemistry has been handed out to two scientists studying molecules that appear alike but aren't identical. Their research has been instrumental in helping to develop many modern medicines that wouldn't have been possible without their discoveries. Some new developments in the battle over Dolly Parton's estate. This just as her new hotel opens in Nashville.
6: Parton's nephew, Brian Seaver, who previously served as her head of security, is now accused of barricading his home to avoid being served with a lawsuit from Parton's estate. Seaver was the family member who officially announced Parton's death in August. Parton's estate is suing him, accusing him of threatening lawyers, business partners, and employees. At one point, warning he could destroy the entire brand unless he was paid.
2: ABC Sophie Flay. Yeah, the new court document filing says three attempts were made to deliver court papers to Seaver, but barbed wire and caution tape was blocking the door. I'm Sherry Preston, ABC News.
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11: Gunfire in Richmond. You're listening to Network Indiana. I'm Jake McDaniel. Three people, including one teenager, were shot this morning. Richmond police arrived at the scene around 6:15, and they say those people knew each other. At least one of those people were flown to a hospital. One person is injured after he was shot this morning on Indy's east side. It happened on North Shadeland Avenue near East 38th Street, and the cops detained another person. Spencer Schrader hit a 53-yard field goal in the final second Sunday, helping the Indianapolis Colts beat the Houston Texans 19-17. Head coach Shane Steichen.
12: I think our guys communicated very well. You know, I think they're all on the same page. We did a really good job of tackling. Third downs were good. So, you know, the run game was really good. We did a hell of a job stopping the run. Everyone, you know, tackled, fit their gaps, and we got to continue to do that.
11: The Colts ended their 9-game losing streak dating back to last season, and they now face the Washington Commanders this Sunday in London. South Bend leaders want to hear from people about housing issues across the city. The Portage Township Trustee's office is hosting a housing town hall Thursday evening at 6 at the downtown South Bend Library. Members of the Housing Task Force will be there to discuss housing conditions and get feedback on potential improvements. Organizers are encouraging homeowners and housing workers to be there and share their experiences. And Notre Dame's 49-10 win at Purdue was built in part by four defenders who made life easier for the seven behind them. Here's Len Clark.
0: The Irish recorded six sacks and held Purdue to just 40 rushing yards without needing extra defenders to create pressure. That allowed the secondary to keep more players in coverage. The defining play came before halftime when pressure produced a sack and a forced fumble that Drake Bowen returned for a touchdown. Purdue had more plays, but Notre Dame made those plays matter less. The Irish improved to 4-0 and traveled to North Carolina this Saturday. Len Clark, Network Indiana.
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23: I'm IHSAA Commissioner Paul Nighting. Hoosier High School coaches are teaching more than sports. They're teaching life lessons. Show up for our student athletes and the coaches who teach them and buy a ticket to your school's next athletic event. Every great story starts somewhere. In Indiana, it starts with education-based athletics. It starts here.
24: A press release from the LaPorte County Sheriff's Office shares that a LaPorte County man faces 26 felony charges following an investigation that began with a cyber tip from the National Center for Missing and Exploited Children.
25: I'm Becca Shepherd for Surf Internet from the WKVI Information Center.
24: According to the release, the National Center for Missing and Exploited Children received a report from Snapchat in May concerning online activity involving suspected child sexual abuse material. The cyber tip was then forwarded to the Indiana Internet Crimes Against Children Task Force. The Sheriff's Office Indiana Crimes Against Children's Task Force detectives were assigned to the cyber tip in July and began a two-month investigation. Detectives worked to identify the person associated with the reported activity, developed additional evidence, and established probable cause for an arrest. On October 6th, deputies assigned to the U.S. Marshals Great Lakes Regional Fugitive Task Force located and arrested 46-year-old Paul R. Fasshauer. Fasshauer faces 26 counts of child exploitation, all level 4 felonies. Following the arrest, detectives with the LaPorte County Sheriff's Office Criminal Investigations Division executed a search warrant at Fasshauer's nearby residence. The Sheriff's Office encourages parents and guardians to remain involved in their children's online activity, regularly discuss internet safety, and report suspicious or inappropriate online conduct involving minors. Arrests and criminal charges are accusations. Every person is presumed innocent unless and until proven guilty in a court of law. The Starr County Commissioners tabled discussion on Monday night on a proposed four-year extension of the county's agreement with the City of Knox for Knox City Court. The Starr County Council and Commissioners previously came to an agreement to move forward with the extension, with officials saying the additional 4 years would give the county and city time to determine the long-term future of the court. Options discussed included continuing the current arrangement or transitioning cases to the county court system. During Monday's discussion, officials said additional time would be needed if the county ultimately decides to take over the city court caseload. The discussion included the possibility of adding a magistrate and additional support staff, though no decision has been made on what would eventually replace the current arrangement, if anything. County Attorney Justin Schramm told commissioners that because he also represents the city of Knox, the commissioners would need to waive that conflict if they want him to prepare an addendum extending the agreement for another 4 years. He said the commissioners could also choose to use a different attorney. Commissioners ultimately voted to table the matter. Officials indicated the city was hoping to have the matter addressed this month. Ultimately, no extension was approved on Monday night. The town of Winnemac approved plans this week to work with the Library Foundation to install 3 outdoor musical instruments along the park's story trail. The Library Foundation already has 2 of the instruments and had been waiting for approval from the city before ordering a third. The 3 instruments together are valued at approximately $10,000. During the meeting, officials discussed responsibilities for installing and maintaining the instruments. The town will assist with installation, including the concrete pads, and help remove the instruments when flooding threatens the park. The instruments are designed to remain outdoors during normal weather but cannot be submerged in floodwater. Officials discussed placing them on higher ground along the Story Trail to reduce the likelihood that they will need to be removed. The Park Board ultimately approved moving forward with all three instruments.
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1: From the Tri-County Weather Center, I'm Bill Banks on All News 1520 WKVI. 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This morning, sunny with a high near 77. Later today, mostly clear with a low around 55. Tonight, mostly clear skies with a low around 51. Looking ahead to Thursday, sunny with a high near 70. Thursday night brings mostly clear conditions with a low around 45. Currently, it's 54 and clear. I'm Bill Banks. For your local forecast 24/7, visit WKVI.com.
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26: This is a Bloomberg Money Minute. Beverage giant Constellation Brands will be reporting second quarter and fiscal 2027 financial results on Tuesday after markets close. Beer sales are expected to have increased slightly over the key summer period, though volatility in that market is likely to continue. That's according to Citi. The producer of popular beers such as Modelo and Corona saw a decline in sales of over 3% year over year in its previous quarter. The Nasdaq with a new record closing high despite consumer sentiment being low after investors bought up technology and AI-related shares. In order to skirt President Trump's tariffs on imported prescription medications, the German chemical giant and drug maker Bayer is investing $2.2 billion in a new factory in Ohio to make meds that treat cancer and kidney and cardiovascular diseases. CalPERS, the nation's largest public employee pension fund, plans to build out its private credit portfolio by placing more money into funds that specialize in green or brown field energy projects. Dan Schwartzman, Bloomberg Radio.
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6: Turning down a funeral arrangements. 103-year-old Edna M. Bunnell of Pulaski County passed away September 27th. Visitation will be held from 4 to 7 p.m. Eastern Time tomorrow, Thursday, October 8th, at Frayne Mortuary in Winnemac. A scriptural wake service will be held at 7 p.m. Thursday at Frayne Mortuary in Winnemac, with the rosary to be prayed immediately following the scriptural wake service. Funeral mass will be held 10 a.m. Eastern Time Friday, October 9th, at St. Peter's Catholic Church in Winnemac. Memorial contributions may be made to St. Peter's Catholic Church. Arrangements have been entrusted to Frayne Mortuary in Winnemac for 103-year-old Edna M. Bunnell of Pulaski County. Remember, you can find complete obituary information online at WKVI.com.
7: From the Tri-County Weather Center, I'm Bill Banks on All News 1520 WKVI. 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This morning, sunny with a high near 77. Later today, mostly clear with a low around 55. Tonight, mostly clear skies with a low around 51. Looking ahead to Thursday, sunny with a high near 70. Thursday night brings mostly clear conditions with a low around

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5: This is Kurt Lancaster from the Texas Farm Bureau Radio Network. Hoosier Ag Today's founder, Gary Troyt, was recently honored with a Farm Broadcaster of the Year Award from our National Association of Farm Broadcasting. A big Texas hats off to you, Gary. Speaking for my fellow farm broadcasters, the 65 Indiana radio stations that have aired Gary's Indiana reports, many for the last three decades, and thousands of Hoosier farmers and rural listeners. Congratulations, Gary, on a job well done.
6: This is Ty Higgins from the Ohio AgNet. Hoosier Ag Today's founder Gary Truitt recently was honored with the Farm Broadcaster of the Year Award from our National Association of Farm Broadcasting. Gary was really surprised by the honor, but I can tell you many of us weren't. Gary's work for agriculture goes far outside his Indiana borders. Speaking for my fellow farm broadcasters, the 65 Indiana radio stations that have aired Gary's Indiana reports, many for the last three decades, and thousands of Hoosier farmers and rural listeners. Congratulations, Gary.
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11: ABC News, I'm Sherry Preston. 3 years after the October 7th Hamas attacks on Israel, the country is remembering.
12: 3 years ago, and about 20 minutes ago, the earth shaked, and monsters came and murdered our sons and daughters here.
11: Former Israeli Prime Minister Naftali Bennett speaking earlier this morning from the site of the music festival that was one of the first targets of the attack. Around 1,200 Israelis were killed, hundreds more taken hostage. In Tennessee, Krista Pike, the woman who was supposed to die last week in the state's execution chamber, is now awake. Her lawyers say she's also talking. She survived two doses of execution drugs. The United States pressing Russia for details on the death of a worker at a Siberian anti-plague lab. President Trump says he's going to talk with Russian President Putin about it today. This is ABC News. In California, a court hearing yesterday in connection to the 21 children removed from one home, part of what authorities say was a scheme to dupe surrogate moms.
13: Sylvia Zhang and Guo Jun Xuan were arrested at their Arcadia mansion. By afternoon, they were in court pleading not guilty. Prosecutors say the couple ran their own surrogacy company and lied to the women they hired, telling one that Zhang was a single mother struggling to conceive. They brought their babies home to their mansion, which prosecutors say was set up like a school with so-called learning centers, where children as young as one sat at desks for hours, supervised by nannies with 32 cameras watching everything.
11: ABC's Sophie Flay. After lawsuits demanding millions from Hershey, accusing it of deceptive marketing for Reese's Peanut Butter Cups, not having a jack-o'-lantern face on the candy, there's a new warning on the wrapper that says carving not on actual product. Two lawsuits have been dismissed over the candies. Sherry Preston, ABC News.
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3: Gunfire in Richmond. You're listening to Network Indiana. I'm Jake McDaniel. Three people, including one teenager, were shot this morning. Richmond police arrived at the scene around 6:15, and they say those people knew each other. At least one of those people were flown to a hospital. One person is injured after he was shot this morning on Indy's east side. It happened on North Shadeland Avenue near East 38th Street, and the cops detained another person. Spencer Schrader hit a 53-yard field goal in the final second Sunday, helping the Indianapolis Colts beat the Houston Texans 19-17. Head coach Shane Steichen.
4: I think our guys communicated very well. You know, I think they're all on the same page. We did a really good job of tackling. Third downs were good. So, you know, the run game was really good. We did a hell of a job stopping the run. Everyone, you know, tackled, fit their gaps, and we got to continue to do that.
3: The Colts ended their 9-game losing streak dating back to last season, and they now face the Washington Commanders this Sunday in London. South Bend leaders want to hear from people about housing issues across the city. The Portage Township Trustee's office is hosting a housing town hall Thursday evening at 6 at the downtown South Bend Library. Members of the Housing Task Force will be there to discuss housing conditions and get feedback on potential improvements. Organizers are encouraging homeowners and housing workers to be there and share their experiences. And Notre Dame's 49-10 win at Purdue was built in part by four defenders who made life easier for the seven behind them. Here's Len Clark.
5: The Irish recorded six sacks and held Purdue to just 40 rushing yards without needing extra defenders to create pressure. That allowed the secondary to keep more players in coverage. The defining play came before halftime when pressure produced a sack and a forced fumble that Drake Bowen returned for a touchdown. Purdue had more plays, but Notre Dame made those plays matter less. The Irish improved to 4-0 and traveled to North Carolina this Saturday. Len Clark, Network Indiana.
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6: Coach, I remember where we began.
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11: I'm IHSAA Commissioner Paul Nightig. Hoosier High School coaches are teaching more than sports. They're teaching life lessons. 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
12: A press release from the LaPorte County Sheriff's Office shares that a LaPorte County man faces 26 felony charges following an investigation that began with a cyber tip from the National Center for Missing and Exploited Children.
13: I'm Becca Shepherd from the WKVI Information Center.
12: According to the release, the National Center for Missing and Exploited Children received a report from Snapchat in May concerning online activity involving suspected child sexual abuse material. The cyber tip was then forwarded to the Indiana Internet Crimes Against Children Task Force. The Sheriff's Office Indiana Crimes Against Children's Task Force detectives were assigned to the cyber tip in July and began a two-month investigation. Detectives worked to identify the person associated with the reported activity, developed additional evidence, and established probable cause for an arrest. On October 6th, deputies assigned to the U.S. Marshals Great Lakes Regional Fugitive Task Force located and arrested 46-year-old Paul R. Fasshauer. Fasshauer faces 26 counts of child exploitation, all level 4 felonies. Following the arrest, detectives with the LaPorte County Sheriff's Office Criminal Investigations Division executed a search warrant at Fasshauer's nearby residence. The sheriff's office encourages parents and guardians to remain involved in their children's online activity, regularly discuss internet safety, and report suspicious or inappropriate online conduct involving minors. Arrests and criminal charges are accusations. Every person is presumed innocent unless and until proven guilty in a court of law. The Starr County Commissioners tabled discussion on Monday night on a proposed 4-year extension of the county's agreement with the City of Knox for Knox City Court. The Starr County Council and Commissioners previously came to an agreement to move forward with the extension, with officials saying the additional 4 years would give the county and city time to determine the long-term future of the court. Options discussed included continuing the current arrangement or transitioning cases to the county court system. During Monday's discussion, officials said additional time would be needed if the county ultimately decides to take over the city court caseload. The discussion included the possibility of adding a magistrate and additional support staff, though no decision has been made on what would eventually replace the current arrangement, if anything. County Attorney Justin Schramm told commissioners that because he also represents the city of Knox, the commissioners would need to waive that conflict if they want him to prepare an addendum extending the agreement for another 4 years. He said the commissioners could also choose to use a different attorney. Commissioners ultimately voted to table the matter. Officials indicated the city was hoping to have the matter addressed this month. Ultimately, no extension was approved on Monday night. The Food Bank of Northern Indiana has announced 2 mobile food distributions coming to LaPorte and Starr counties this month. The LaPorte County distribution will be held Wednesday, October 14th from 10 a.m. to noon Central Time at Rolling Prairie United Methodist Church, which is located at 3444 U.S. Highway 20 East in Rolling Prairie. The distribution is sponsored by Citizens Concerned for the Homeless and is expected to serve 150 households. The Starr County distribution is scheduled for Friday, October 30th from 9:30 to 11 a.m. Central Time and will take place at the St. Pierre Fire Department at 102 Fisher Street in St. Pierre. This distribution is sponsored by the USDA and Starr County Health Department and is expected to serve 150 households. Assorted food items will be provided free of charge on a first-come, first-served basis while supplies last. Food will be pre-boxed and pre-bagged with 1 box or bag available per household. Both distributions will be drive-through. Participants should remain in their vehicles and open their trunks to receive food. An area will also be available for participants who need to load the food themselves.
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14: From the Tri-County Weather Center, I'm Bill Banks on All News 1520 WKVI. 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This morning, sunny with a high near 77. Tonight, mostly clear with a low around 51. Tomorrow brings sunny skies with a high near 70, perfect for outdoor activities. Thursday night features mostly clear conditions with a low around 45. Currently, it's 53 and clear. I'm Bill Banks. For your local forecast 24/7, visit WKVI.com.
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20: This is a Bloomberg Money Minute. Beverage giant Constellation Brands will be reporting second quarter and fiscal 2027 financial results on Tuesday after markets close. Beer sales are expected to have increased slightly over the key summer period, though volatility in that market is likely to continue. That's according to Citi. The producer of popular beers such as Modelo and Corona saw a decline in sales of over 3% year over year in its previous quarter. The NASDAQ with a new record closing high despite consumer sentiment being low after investors bought up technology and AI-related shares. In order to skirt President Trump's tariffs on imported prescription medications, the German chemical giant and drug maker Bayer is investing $2.2 billion in a new factory in Ohio to make meds that treat cancer and kidney and cardiovascular diseases. CalPERS, the nation's largest public employee pension fund, plans to build out its private credit portfolio by placing more money into funds that specialize in green or brown field energy projects. Dan Schwartzman, Bloomberg Radio.
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27: 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I'm C.J. 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
12: Turning now to funeral arrangements. 103-year-old Edna M. Bunnell of Pulaski County passed away September 27th. Visitation will be held from 4 to 7 p.m. Eastern Time tomorrow, Thursday, October 8th, at Frayne Mortuary in Winnemac. A scriptural wake service will be held at 7 p.m. Thursday at Frayne Mortuary in Winnemac, with the rosary to be prayed immediately following the scriptural wake service. Funeral mass will be held 10 a.m. Eastern Time Friday, October 9th, at St. Peter's Catholic Church in Winnemac. Memorial contributions may be made to St. Peter's Catholic Church. Arrangements have been entrusted to Frayne Mortuary in Winnemac for 103-year-old Edna M. Bunnell of Pulaski County. Remember, you can find complete obituary information online at WKVI.com.
14: From the Tri-County Weather Center, I'm Bill Banks on All News 1520 WKVI. brought to you by WeatherTech. This morning, sunny with a high near 77. Tonight, mostly clear with a low around 51. Tomorrow brings sunny skies with a high near 70, perfect for outdoor activities. Thursday night features mostly clear conditions with a low around 45. Currently, it's 53 and clear. I'm Bill Banks. For your local forecast 24/7, visit WKVI.com.
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2: Sports by Kurt Darling. The Indiana Pacers begin their preseason this evening when they take on the Minnesota Timberwolves at Iowa State University. Head coach Rick Carlisle talks a little bit about the matchup.
3: They're playing a high-level team, which is great. They're big physical playoff experience. Well, you have to believe that every team in that position is looking to get off to a strong start.
2: The Pacers are in the middle of training camp at the moment. The Indianapolis Colts have the Pittsburgh Steelers this Sunday. Defensive coordinator Lou Anarumo says one thing he loves about his defense this year is their accountability.
3: All of our players is they take accountability, and that's a great thing about our run, that's a great thing about our team, that's a great thing about our defense is that guys are all in it together, constantly trying to figure out, hey, how can I get better?
2: He hopes they continue to show growth this week. College football this weekend, number 3 Notre Dame is at home against Stanford. The number 7 Indiana Hoosiers are on the road again, this time at Nebraska, who is also undefeated. Ball State will be taking on Northwestern. The Purdue Boilermakers are looking for back-to-back wins in Big Ten play. They have Minnesota and West Lafayette in prime time on Saturday. Head coach Billy Odom.
4: I think offensively, it starts with Drake Lindsey, their quarterback. I think he's one of the top quarterbacks in college football. He's got a number of playmakers around him.
2: Purdue got their first conference win in 2 years last week against Illinois. Major League Baseball postseason action. The Dodgers survived a grinder last night as they beat the Braves 3-1 in the National League Division Series. They lead that series 2-1 now. The Padres also knocked off the Brewers 4-3 to cut that series to a 2-1 lead for Milwaukee. All those teams will face each other again tonight. Meanwhile, in the American League, the Chicago White Sox have the Cleveland Guardians and the New York Yankees have the Tampa Bay Rays. Network Indiana Sports, I'm Kirk Darling.
5: Fox News, I'm Gianna Gelosi. It's been 3 years since Hamas attacked Israel. 1,200 people killed, more than 250 taken hostage. One of the victims, Itai Hen, is an American citizen and Israeli soldier. His father, Ruby, told Fox,
6: "We have a lot of questions that we did not get answers to. Still, those people that were behind these attacks that killed 46 U.S. citizens and injured dozens more are still living in five-star hotels in Turkey and Qatar."
5: Krista Pike is awake and speaking after surviving 2 doses of a death row execution drug despite her lawyer's warnings about problems with her veins. Her attorneys are headed to court today to get more information from the Tennessee Department of Correction. Pike was sentenced to death for the 1995 beating and stabbing death of her classmate Colleen Slemmer. America's listening to Fox News.
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9: Gunfire in Richmond. You're listening to Network Indiana. I'm Jake McDaniel. Three people, including one teenager, were shot this morning. Richmond police arrived at the scene around 6:15, and they say those people knew each other. At least one of those people were flown to a hospital. One person is injured after he was shot this morning on Indy's east side. It happened on North Shadland Avenue near East 38th Street, and the cops detained another person. Spencer Schrader hit a 53-yard field goal in the final second Sunday, helping the Indianapolis Colts beat the Houston Texans 19-17. Head coach Shane Steichen.
10: I think our guys communicated very well. You know, I think they're all on the same page. We did a really good job of tackling. Third downs were good. So, you know, the run game was really good. We did a hell of a job stopping the run. Everyone, you know, tackled, fit their gaps, and we got to continue to do that.
9: The Colts ended their 9-game losing streak dating back to last season, and they now face the Washington Commanders this Sunday in London. South Bend leaders want to hear from people about housing issues across the city. The Portage Township Trustee's Office is hosting a housing town hall Thursday evening at 6 at the downtown South Bend Library. Members of the Housing Task Force will be there to discuss housing conditions and get feedback on potential improvements. Organizers are encouraging homeowners and housing workers to be there and share their experiences. And Notre Dame's 49-10 win at Purdue was built in part by four defenders who made life easier for the seven behind them. Here's Len Clark.
11: The Irish recorded six sacks and held Purdue to just 40 rushing yards without needing extra defenders to create pressure. That allowed the secondary to keep more players in coverage. The defining play came before halftime when pressure produced a sack and a forced fumble that Drake Bowen returned for a touchdown. Purdue had more plays, but Notre Dame made those plays matter less. The Irish improved to 4-0 and traveled to North Carolina this Saturday. Len Clark, Network Indiana.
9: This is Network Indiana.
13: Coach, I remember where we began.
16: My first single leg takedown.
19: Learning to time the curveball.
13: Perfecting the baton pass.
19: Learning to read the quarterback.
13: But what high school sports taught me was something bigger.
16: They taught me that even though I hate losing, I can learn from it.
19: That sometimes the best way to lead is by example.
13: That when we're all pulling in the same direction, we can achieve greatness.
19: That when you get knocked down, you have to get up and go again.
13: And coach, you made it happen.
16: So thank you, coach.
19: Thanks for the tips and the time.
13: Thanks for representing our school with me.
19: Thanks for teaching me about life.
20: I'm IHSAA Commissioner Paul Neidig. Hoosier High School coaches are teaching more than sports. They're teaching life lessons. Show up for our student athletes and the coaches who teach them, and buy a ticket to your school's next athletic event. Every great story starts somewhere. In Indiana, it starts with education-based athletics. It starts here.
29: I'm Rusty Nixon, Giant FM News. Triton School Superintendent Jeremy Ripple highlighted academic achievements of the corporation for the school board at their regular meeting on October 6th. Scores for the iLearn test released and showed the school with some of the best scores in the area.
30: I'm just going to highlight a couple of those, particularly sixth grade scores. Led the region, when I say region, all the schools that essentially are in our area, led them in both reading, language arts, and math. So just outstanding. Biology scores were the highest for the second straight year in the region. So Mr. Bass, our science department, obviously that's an accumulation of, but specifically biology, highest in the area.
29: Ripple also put those scores into perspective.
30: iLearn assessment is different. We actually just met with Paul Ketchum, who is the assistant superintendent of the IDOE. I know it's not called superintendent anymore, but director of education. And he talked about Indiana's assessment, the iLearn, is actually the fourth hardest assessment in the nation. When it comes to what they call the truths.
29: He said the corporation is working on ways to congratulate those achievements. Baseball, a Hollywood legend and a story that still tugs at the heartstrings, all come to the Reese Theater this month as the downtown Plymouth venue presents the beloved 1942 classic, The Pride of the Yankees, for its October seasoned citizen matinee. Screening is set for Wednesday, October 14th at 2 p.m. It's open to adults 55 and older, starring Gary Cooper as legendary New York Yankees first baseman Lou Gehrig, Teresa Wright as his wife Eleanor. The film follows Gehrig from his beginnings to an extraordinary baseball career known as the Iron Horse. Gehrig became one of baseball's most celebrated players, appearing in 2,130 consecutive games, a record that stood for decades. Tickets are available online at reesetheater.org or at the Reese Theater's Everwise box office on the day of the show. Reese extends a special thank you to Alan and Donna Pontius for their generous sponsorship and continued support of the seasoned citizen films. I'm Rusty Nixon, Giant FM News.
0: 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This morning, sunny with a high near 77. Tonight, mostly clear with a low around 51. Tomorrow brings sunny skies with a high near 70, perfect for outdoor activities. Thursday night features mostly clear conditions with a low around 45. Currently, it's 53 and clear. I'm Bill Banks. For your local forecast 24/7, visit WKVI.com.
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23: This is a Bloomberg Money Minute. Beverage giant Constellation Brands will be reporting second quarter and fiscal 2027 financial results on Tuesday after markets close. Beer sales are expected to have increased slightly over the key summer period, though volatility in that market is likely to continue. That's according to Citi. The producer of popular beers such as Modelo and Corona saw a decline in sales of over 3% year over year in its previous quarter. The Nasdaq with a new record closing high despite consumer sentiment being low after investors bought up technology and AI-related shares. In order to skirt President Trump's tariffs on imported prescription medications, the German chemical giant and drug maker Bayer is investing $2.2 billion in a new factory in Ohio to make meds that treat cancer and kidney and cardiovascular diseases. CalPERS, the nation's largest public employee pension fund, plans to build out its private credit portfolio by placing more money into funds that specialize in green or brown field energy projects. Dan Schwartzman, Bloomberg Radio.
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29: Turning now to funeral arrangements. Jeffrey S. Smith, 59, of Texas City, Texas, formerly of Plymouth, passed away unexpectedly on Friday, September 11, 2026. Jeff was born on June 5, 1967, to Ronald G. and Janet E. Metzger Smith in Plymouth. He graduated from Plymouth High School in 1985, went on to receive a Bachelor of Science degree in Chemical Engineering from Purdue University in 1990, enjoying a year of co-op with Dow Corning, and earned his PhD in chemical engineering at LSU. He was also a professor of chemical engineering at LSU and later taught chemical engineering and thermodynamics at the University of Houston. Cremation has been chosen. A celebration of life will be planned at a later date. Friends are invited to sign the online guest book and share memories with the family at www.deatonclemensfh.com. Gerald W. Shepard, known to many as Gary, passed away on October 1st of 2026 in Mishawaka at the age of 77. He was born on February 7th, 1949 in Knox, Indiana, and lived in Plymouth. He was the son of the late Vernon Shepard Sr. and Elizabeth Eastock Shepard, and a graduate of Knox High School, class of 1967. For more than 30 years, Gary worked at McGill Manufacturing Company in Valparaiso. On October 11, 1985, in Plymouth, Gary married Wilma Marsh, who preceded him in death on August 11th of 2015. At this time, per Gary's wishes, there will be no services. Palmer Funeral Home, Plymouth Chapel, is honored to be assisting the family with final arrangements. Memorial contributions may be made in Gary's name to the Bread of Life Food Pantry, 6770 North Michigan Street in Plymouth.
0: From the Tri-County Weather Center, I'm Bill Banks on All News 1520 WKVI. 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This morning, sunny with a high near 77. Tonight, mostly clear with a low around 51. Tomorrow brings sunny skies with a high near 70, perfect for outdoor activities. Thursday night features mostly clear conditions with a low around 45. Currently, it's 53 and clear. I'm Bill Banks. For your local forecast 24/7, visit WKVI.com.
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29: It's another giant week of football on Giant FM. I'm Rusty Nixon. Join us Thursday night. We kick it all off with Thursday Night Lights. As we go around the county, we talk to all the coaches about their Friday night matchups, get a little bit of a scouting report. Part of the scouting report for Bremen from Justin Begonia, the head coach of the Lions, is that he's going to be really happy to see a familiar face, Logan Mosier, back in the lineup.
7: Yep, Logan's cleared to play, so he'll be back. We haven't had him the last couple of weeks. He got hurt in the Jimtown game, and so he's back now. And I'm not gonna lie, right? That's nice. I mean, I don't know what it is. I haven't done the math on it yet, but I assume he was about 80% of our offense going into that game. So it's good to have him back and have that other feature. Hopefully, that makes us more explosive with everybody back. And I think we'll knock on wood, and we're hoping that. As long as we don't accumulate more injuries, that we may be back to full strength by the first sectional game.
29: You can hear the rest of that interview on Thursday night. You can hear the rest of the game on Friday night, as that's our Max 98.3 game of the week. Joe McKee and myself will be at Bremen, and we will have Bremen against Knox. And the only way to describe it with two teams like that is a street brawl. We'll start with our pregame at 7. The kickoff starts at 7:30 on WTCA. As always, Plymouth Rocky football, they take on Wawasee in a big NLC matchup. Rocky's trying to get back in the win column. And Kenny Kramer, Ryan Lockhart have the call for you there. On WKBI, it's another HNAC slugfest. South Central will take on Winnemac. Mitch Columbia has that one for you. And his pregame starts at 7:30 and the kickoff at 8:30 on WKBI. I'm Rusty Nixon, Giant FM Sports.
8: ABC News, I'm Sherry Preston. 3 years after the October 7th Hamas attacks on Israel, the country is remembering.
9: 3 years ago, and about 20 minutes ago, the earth shaked, and monsters came and murdered our sons and daughters here.
8: Former Israeli Prime Minister Naftali Bennett speaking earlier this morning from the site of a music festival that was one of the first targets of the attack. Around 1,200 Israelis were killed, hundreds more taken hostage. In Tennessee, Krista Pike, the woman who was supposed to die last week in the state's execution chamber, is now awake. Her lawyers say she's also talking. She survived two doses of execution drugs. The United States pressing Russia for details on the death of a worker at a Siberian anti-plague lab. President Trump says he's going to talk with Russian President Putin about it today. This is ABC News. In California, a court hearing yesterday in connection to the 21 children removed from one home. Part of what authorities say was a scheme to dupe surrogate moms.
10: Sylvia Zhang and Guo Jun Xuan were arrested at their Arcadia mansion. By afternoon, they were in court pleading not guilty. Prosecutors say the couple ran their own surrogacy company and lied to the women they hired, telling one that Zhang was a single mother struggling to conceive. They brought their babies home to their mansion, which prosecutors say was set up like a school with so-called learning centers, where children as young as one sat at desks for hours, supervised by nannies with 32 cameras watching everything.
8: ABC's Sophie Flay. After lawsuits demanding millions from Hershey, accusing it of deceptive marketing for Reese's Peanut Butter Cups, not having a jack-o'-lantern face on the candy, there's a new warning on the wrapper that says carving not on actual product. Two lawsuits have been dismissed over the candies. Sherry Preston, ABC News.
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17: Gunfire in Richmond. You're listening to Network Indiana. I'm Jake McDaniel. Three people, including one teenager, were shot this morning. Richmond police arrived at the scene around 6:15, and they say those people knew each other. At least one of those people were flown to a hospital. One person is injured after he was shot this morning on Indy's east side. It happened on North Shadeland Avenue near East 38th Street, and the cops detained another person. Spencer Schrader hit a 53-yard field goal in the final second Sunday, helping the Indianapolis Colts beat the Houston Texans 19-17. Head coach Shane Steichen.
19: I think our guys communicated very well. You know, I think they're all on the same page. We did a really good job of tackling. Third downs were good. So, you know, the run game was really good. We did a hell of a job stopping the run. Everyone, you know, tackled, fit their gaps, and we got to continue to do that.
17: The Colts ended their 9-game losing streak dating back to last season, and they now face the Washington Commanders this Sunday in London. South Bend leaders want to hear from people about housing issues across the city. The Portage Township Trustee's Office is hosting a housing town hall Thursday evening at 6 at the downtown South Bend Library. Members of the Housing Task Force will be there to discuss housing conditions and get feedback on potential improvements. Organizers are encouraging homeowners and housing workers to be there and share their experiences. And Notre Dame's 49-10 win at Purdue was built in part by four defenders who made life easier for the seven behind them. Here's Len Clark.
20: The Irish recorded six sacks and held Purdue to just 40 rushing yards without needing extra defenders to create pressure. That allowed the secondary to keep more players in coverage. The defining play came before halftime when pressure produced a sack and a forced fumble that Drake Bowen returned for a touchdown. Purdue had more plays, but Notre Dame made those plays matter less. The Irish improved to 4-0 and traveled to North Carolina this Saturday. Len Clark, Network Indiana.
17: This is Network Indiana.
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30: Thanks for the tips and the time.
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33: I'm IHSAA Commissioner Paul Nydig. Hoosier High School coaches are teaching more than sports. They're teaching life lessons. Show up for our student athletes and the coaches who teach them, and buy a ticket to your school's next athletic event. Every great story starts somewhere. In Indiana, it starts with education-based athletics. It starts here.
34: A press release from the LaPorte County Sheriff's Office shares that a LaPorte County man faces 26 felony charges following an investigation that began with a cyber tip from the National Center for Missing and Exploited Children.
35: I'm Becca Shepherd from the WKVI Information Center.
34: According to the release, the National Center for Missing and Exploited Children received a report from Snapchat in May concerning online activity involving suspected child sexual abuse material. The cyber tip was then forwarded to the Indiana Internet Crimes Against Children Task Force. The Sheriff's Office Indiana Crimes Against Children's Task Force detectives were assigned to the cyber tip in July and began a two-month investigation. Detectives worked to identify the person associated with the reported activity, developed additional evidence, and established probable cause for an arrest. On October 6th, deputies assigned to the U.S. Marshals Great Lakes Regional Fugitive Task Force located and arrested 46-year-old Paul R. Fasshauer. Fasshauer faces 26 counts of child exploitation, all level 4 felonies. Following the arrest, detectives with the LaPorte County Sheriff's Office Criminal Investigations Division executed a search warrant at Fasthauer's nearby residence. The Sheriff's Office encourages parents and guardians to remain involved in their children's online activity, regularly discuss internet safety, and report suspicious or inappropriate online conduct involving minors. Arrests and criminal charges are accusations. Every person is presumed innocent unless and until proven guilty in a court of law. The Starr County Commissioners tabled discussion on Monday night on a proposed 4-year extension of the county's agreement with the City of Knox for Knox City Court. The Starr County Council and Commissioners previously came to an agreement to move forward with the extension, with officials saying the additional 4 years would give the county and city time to determine the long-term future of the court. Options discussed included continuing the current arrangement or transitioning cases to the county court system. During Monday's discussion, officials said additional time would be needed if the county ultimately decides to take over the city court caseload. The discussion included the possibility of adding a magistrate and additional support staff, though no decision has been made on what would eventually replace the current arrangement, if anything. County Attorney Justin Schramm told commissioners that because he also represents the city of Knox, the commissioners would need to waive that conflict if they want him to prepare an addendum extending the agreement for another 4 years. He said the commissioners could also choose to use a different attorney. Commissioners ultimately voted to table the matter. Officials indicated the city was hoping to have the matter addressed this month. Ultimately, no extension was approved on Monday night. The Food Bank of Northern Indiana has announced 2 mobile food distributions coming to LaPorte and Starr counties this month. The LaPorte County distribution will be held Wednesday, October 14th from 10 a.m. to noon Central Time at Rolling Prairie United Methodist Church, which is located at 3444 U.S. Highway 20 East in Rolling Prairie. The distribution is sponsored by Citizens Concerned for the Homeless and is expected to serve 150 households. The Starr County distribution is scheduled for Friday, October 30th from 9:30 to 11 a.m. Central Time and will take place at the St. Pierre Fire Department at 102 Fisher Street in St. Pierre. This distribution is sponsored by the USDA and Starr County Health Department and is expected to serve 150 households. Assorted food items will be provided free of charge on a first-come, first-served basis while supplies last. Food will be pre-boxed and pre-bagged with 1 box or bag available per household. Both distributions will be drive-through. Participants should remain in their vehicles and open their trunks to receive food. An area will also be available for participants who need to load the food themselves.
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0: From the Tri-County Weather Center, I'm Bill Banks on All News 1520 WKVI. 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This morning, sunny with a high near 77. Tonight, mostly clear with a low around 51. Tomorrow brings sunny skies with a high near 70, perfect for outdoor activities. Thursday night features mostly clear conditions with a low around 45. Currently, it's 53 and clear. I'm Bill Banks. For your local forecast 24/7, visit WKVI.com.
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6: This is a Bloomberg Money Minute. Beverage giant Constellation Brands will be reporting second quarter and fiscal 2027 financial results on Tuesday after markets close. Beer sales are expected to have increased slightly over the key summer period, though volatility in that market is likely to continue. That's according to Citi. The producer of popular beers such as Modelo and Corona saw a decline in sales of over 3% year over year in its previous quarter. The NASDAQ with a new record closing high despite consumer sentiment being low after investors bought up technology and AI-related shares. In order to skirt President Trump's tariffs on imported prescription medications, the German chemical giant and drug maker Bayer is investing $2.2 billion in a new factory in Ohio to make meds that treat cancer and kidney and cardiovascular diseases. CalPERS, the nation's largest public employee pension fund, plans to build out its private credit portfolio by placing more money into funds that specialize in green or brown field energy projects. 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
10: 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The odds of him going on to fascinate millions with his talent, 1 in 260,000. 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
14: 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I'm C.J. 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
18: 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What could happen?
14: 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I'm C.J. 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
34: Turning now to funeral arrangements. 103-year-old Edna M. Bunnell of Pulaski County passed away September 27th. Visitation will be held from 4 to 7 p.m. Eastern Time tomorrow, Thursday, October 8th, at Frayne Mortuary in Winnemac. A scriptural wake service will be held at 7 p.m. Thursday at Frayne Mortuary in Winnemac, with the rosary to be prayed immediately following the scriptural wake service. Funeral mass will be held 10 a.m. Eastern Time Friday, October 9th, at St. Peter's Catholic Church in Winnemac. Memorial contributions may be made to St. Peter's Catholic Church. Arrangements have been entrusted to Frayne Mortuary in Winnemac for 103-year-old Edna M. Bunnell of Pulaski County. Remember, you can find complete obituary information online at WKVI.com.
0: 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This morning, sunny with a high near 77. Tonight, mostly clear with a low around 51. Tomorrow brings sunny skies with a high near 70, perfect for outdoor activities. Thursday night features mostly clear conditions with a low around 45. Currently, it's 53 and clear. I'm Bill Banks. For your local forecast 24/7, visit WKVI.com.
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4: ABC News, I'm Sherry Preston. It's been exactly 3 years since Hamas launched the deadly attacks that turned into the war with Gaza. ABC News Chief International Correspondent James Longman is there.
5: There is remembrance, there's sadness, but also there is anger. And we're seeing these images of protests across the country. There was a protest today at Hostage Square, which has become famous for the anger that many of the hostage families felt, but there was wider anger in Israeli society about how this could have happened. And there have been so many more questions in just the last few months, actually. Israeli journalists doing a lot of the work to ask serious questions about what Benjamin Netanyahu knew before the Hamas attack happened.
4: The U.S. is leaning on Russia for more information about the death of a worker at a lab studying plague bacteria. Awake and talking, the woman who was supposed to die by lethal injection last week in Tennessee. Two scientists win the Nobel Prize for Chemistry for figuring out mysteries around fundamental principles of compounds. This is ABC News. Protests across France this week, but what are they fighting about? The students demonstrating say it's over a lack of resources at schools nationwide, but it's bigger than that, says ABC's Tom Sophie Burge, who's there.
6: The government's in a bit of a bind on this, the French government, because France has a growing public debt problem. It's now paying more to service its debt than the countries we used to think of being the more kind of crisis-ridden debt countries in Europe, like Greece and Italy. And there's no easy way out of this, because as we move towards that election next year, the political class here is hugely divided. There's no sense that the government can actually find a way of either cutting back public services and getting enough political support to get those changes through, or even raising taxes even more. And that is the sort of background to this.
4: Get ready to bundle up. Federal forecasts now say home heating oil prices could be up more than 30% this winter. If you lose electricity, your bill might also be up, but not quite as much. Sherry Preston, ABC News.
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9: Gunfire in Richmond. 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I'm Jake McDaniel. Three people, including one teenager, were shot this morning. Richmond.

0: Police arrived at the scene around 6:15, and they say those people knew each other. At least one of those people were flown to a hospital. One person is injured after he was shot this morning on Indy's east side. It happened on North Shadeland Avenue near East 38th Street, and the cops detained another person. Spencer Schrader hit a 53-yard field goal in the final second Sunday, helping the Indianapolis Colts beat the Houston Texans 19-17. Head coach Shane Steichen.
1: I think our guys communicated very well. You know, I think they're all on the same page. We did a really good job of tackling. Third downs were good. So, you know, the run game was really good. We did a hell of a job stopping the run. Everyone, you know, tackled, fit their gaps, and we got to continue to do that.
0: The Colts ended their 9-game losing streak dating back to last season, and they now face the Washington Commanders this Sunday in London. South Bend leaders want to hear from people about housing issues across the city. The Portage Township Trustee's office is hosting a housing town hall Thursday evening at 6 at the downtown South Bend Library. Members of the housing task force will be there to discuss housing conditions and get feedback on potential improvements. Organizers are encouraging homeowners and housing workers to be there and share their experiences. And Notre Dame's 49-10 win at Purdue was built in part by four defenders who made life easier for the seven behind them. Here's Len Clark.
2: The Irish recorded six sacks and held Purdue to just 40 rushing yards without needing extra defenders to create pressure. That allowed the secondary to keep more players in coverage. The defining play came before halftime when pressure produced a sack and a forced fumble that Drake Bowen returned for a touchdown. Purdue had more plays, but Notre Dame made those plays matter less. The Irish improved to 4-0 and traveled to North Carolina this Saturday. Len Clark, Network Indiana.
0: This is Network Indiana.
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9: 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Today, sunny with a high near 77. Tonight, mostly clear with a low around 51. Looking ahead to Thursday, sunny with a high near 70. Thursday night brings mostly clear skies with a low around 45. Friday will be mostly sunny with a high near 72. Currently, it's 56 and clear. I'm Bill Banks. 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
13: 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Oil exports from the Middle East are on the increase and oil futures are dropping. Crude is at $88 a barrel, down $1.40 today. AAA's Indiana average for regular unleaded, 372, is down 2 cents today. Diesel down 2.5 on average at under 672 a gallon. Corn bids at Indiana ethanol plants include 477 at Cloverdale, Union City 502, Rensselaer 464, Clymers 472, Claypool Biodiesel's bean bid 1272. I'm Andy Eubank. 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
19: 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I'm C.J. 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
21: Turning now to funeral arrangements. 103-year-old Edna M. Bunnell of Pulaski County passed away September 27th. Visitation will be held from 4 to 7 p.m. Eastern Time tomorrow, Thursday, October 8th, at Frayne Mortuary in Winnemac. A scriptural wake service will be held at 7 p.m. Thursday at Frayne Mortuary in Winnemac, with the rosary to be prayed immediately following the scriptural wake service. Funeral mass will be held 10 a.m. Eastern Time Friday, October 9th, at St. Peter's Catholic Church in Winnemac. Memorial contributions may be made to St. Peter's Catholic Church. Arrangements have been entrusted to Frayne Mortuary in Winnemac for 103-year-old Edna M. Bunnell of Pulaski County. Remember, you can find complete obituary information online at WKVI.com.
9: 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Today, sunny with a high near 77. Tonight, mostly clear with a low around 51. Looking ahead to Thursday, sunny with a high near 70. Thursday night brings mostly clear skies with a low around 45. Friday will be mostly sunny with a high near 72. Currently, it's 56 and clear. I'm Bill Banks. 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
1: Network Indiana Sports, I'm Kurt Darling. The Indiana Pacers have the Minnesota Timberwolves tonight as they begin preseason play. Head coach Rick Carlisle says with the game being played at Iowa State, it'll be a special night for Tyrese Haliburton.
2: It's a special situation. I've been to a few games there over the years. It's an amazing atmosphere for a college environment, really one of the best I've been in.
1: This is the first of three preseason games that they'll play. Indianapolis Colts offensive coordinator Jim Bob Cooter says a priority this week is to cut down on turnovers. Daniel Jones in particular has accounted for 7 of them so far.
22: Overall, offensively, got to clean some stuff up. Starts with me putting the guys in as good a position as we can put them in to go succeed, and things we as coaches can do better to put our players in better positions to go succeed.
1: The Colts have the Pittsburgh Steelers on the road on Sunday. College football this weekend, number 3 Notre Dame is at home against Stanford. The number 7 Indiana Hoosiers are on the road again, this time at Nebraska, who is also undefeated. The Ball State Cardinals will be taking on Northwestern. Purdue football coach Barry Odom says in facing Minnesota this week, the Boilers will face one of the toughest defenses that they'll play all season.
23: Them on defense, they haven't given up many points. They attack, they play well together, they're built the right way. They look like one of the Big Ten good defenses, the way that they're built up front, their front 7.
1: Purdue beat Illinois last week to earn their first Big Ten win in 2 years. Kickoff on Saturday is at 8 o'clock Eastern in West Lafayette. Major League Baseball postseason action. The Dodgers survived a grinder last night as they beat the Braves 3-1 in the National League Division Series. They lead that series 2-1 now. The Padres also knocked off the Brewers 4-3 to cut that series to a 2-1 lead for Milwaukee. Network Indiana Sports, I'm Kirk Darling.
24: Fox News, I'm CJ Papa. Second stop for Secretary of State Marco Rubio is Greece. Fox's Todd Pyro.
25: The two allies are hammering out agreements on defense, regional security, and energy today. In a meeting this morning, Secretary Rubio teasing the major address he will make later today at the Acropolis.
24: The remarks begin at 11:30 a.m. Eastern. Today marks 3 years since the October 7th massacre in Israel by Hamas. Ruby Chen lost his 19-year-old son, who was an Israeli-American soldier.
26: He died. Did what it was supposed to do, which was defend from these people.
24: And Chen, earlier on Fox and Friends First, and tropical storm Isaias forms off the coast of eastern Mexico. It is targeting the Gulf Coast later this week. 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
0: gunfire in Richmond. You're listening to Network Indiana. I'm Jake McDaniel. Three people, including one teenager, were shot this morning. Richmond police arrived at the scene around 6:15, and they say those people knew each other. At least one of those people were flown to a hospital. One person is injured after he was shot this morning on Indy's east side. It happened on North Shadland Avenue near East 38th Street, and the cops detained another person. Spencer Schrader hit a 53-yard field goal in the final second Sunday, helping the Indianapolis Colts beat the Houston Texans 19-17. Head coach Shane Steichen.
3: I think our guys communicated very well. You know, I think they're all on the same page. We did a really good job of tackling. Third downs were good. So, you know, the run game was really good. We did a hell of a job stopping the run. Everyone, you know, tackled, fit their gaps, and we got to continue to do that.
0: The Colts ended their 9-game losing streak dating back to last season, and they now face the Washington Commanders this Sunday in London. South Bend leaders want to hear from people about housing issues across the city. The Portage Township Trustee's Office is hosting a housing town hall Thursday evening at 6 at the downtown South Bend Library. Members of the Housing Task Force will be there to discuss housing conditions and get feedback on potential improvements. Organizers are encouraging homeowners and housing workers to be there and share their experiences. And Notre Dame's 49-10 win at Purdue was built in part by four defenders who made life easier for the seven behind them. Here's Len Clark.
4: The Irish recorded six sacks and held Purdue to just 40 rushing yards without needing extra defenders to create pressure. That allowed the secondary to keep more players in coverage. The defining play came before halftime when pressure produced a sack and a forced fumble that Drake Bowen returned for a touchdown. Purdue had more plays, but Notre Dame made those plays matter less. The Irish improved to 4-0 and traveled to North Carolina this Saturday. Len Clark, Network Indiana.
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5: Coach, I remember where we began.
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5: But what high school sports taught me was something bigger.
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8: I'm IHSAA Commissioner Paul Neidig. Hoosier High School coaches are teaching more than sports. They're teaching life lessons. 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It starts here.
13: State police had a preliminary report on a Monday crash involving a county sheriff's deputy. I'm Rusty Nixon, Max 98.3 FM News. While the Indiana State Police continue investigating after a Marshall County Sheriff's Office vehicle was struck while working a crash along U.S. 31 Monday morning, preliminary investigation by Trooper Andrew Barker indicates that at 7:30 a.m., Marshall County Deputy Matthew Brown was working a crash at U.S. 31 near 13th Road. Brown's vehicle was parked near the inside shoulder with the emergency lights activated, while he worked on a separate crash involving a vehicle that was in the center median along northbound U.S. 31. A gold Chevrolet van driven by Carlos Alexis Flores Hernandez, 30, of Peru, lost control as it traveled northbound and sideswiped the left side of Brown's vehicle. Brown was inside his vehicle when it was struck. He was transported to an area hospital to be evaluated and released. Flores Hernandez was found not to have a driver's license and was arrested by assisting Marshall County deputies. At the time of the crash, the area was experiencing lake effect snow that made roads slick, requiring reduced speeds. Average gasoline prices in Indiana have fallen 12.6 cents a gallon in the last week, averaging $2.67 a gallon today. That's according to Gas Buddy's survey of 3,271 stations in Indiana. Prices in Indiana are 20.8 cents a gallon lower than a month ago and stand 23.3 cents a gallon lower than a year ago. National average price of diesel has increased 6.2 cents compared to a week ago and stands at 3.686 a gallon. Lowest reported prices around Marshall County, 264 in Argus, 299 in Bourbon. Bremen reporting 259 as the lowest price. Culver at 284. Plymouth at 249. And La Paz at 259. According to Gas Buddy's price reports, cheapest station in the state was priced at $2.24 a gallon yesterday, and the most expensive at $3.39 a gallon, a difference of $1.15 a gallon. National average price of gasoline has risen 1.2 cents a gallon in the last week, averaging $2.88 a gallon today. Gas Buddy is North America's trusted fuel savings platform, helping consumers fuel up for less for over 25 years at GasBuddy.com. An investigation into Indiana's rental market reveals a statewide collapse of housing safety. Jeanette Cruz has more.
9: 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If you're living in these conditions, officials say a paper trail is your best defense. 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
10: 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Today, sunny with a high near 77. Tonight, mostly clear with a low around 51. Looking ahead to Thursday, sunny with a high near 70. Thursday night brings mostly clear skies with a low around 45. Friday will be mostly sunny with a high near 72. Currently, it's 56 and clear. I'm Bill Banks. 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
15: This is a Bloomberg Money Minute. Beverage giant Constellation Brands will be reporting second quarter and fiscal 2027 financial results on Tuesday after markets close. Beer sales are expected to have increased slightly over the key summer period, though volatility in that market is likely to continue. That's according to Citi. The producer of popular beers such as Modelo and Corona saw a decline in sales of over 3% year over year in its previous quarter. The NASDAQ with a new record closing high despite consumer sentiment being low after investors bought up technology and AI-related shares. In order to skirt President Trump's tariffs on imported prescription medications, the German chemical giant and drug maker Bayer is investing $2.2 billion in a new factory in Ohio to make meds that treat cancer and kidney and cardiovascular diseases. CalPERS, the nation's largest public employee pension fund, plans to build out its private credit portfolio by placing more money into funds that specialize in green or brown field energy projects. Dan Schwartzman, Bloomberg Radio.
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24: 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I'm C.J. 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
13: Turning now to funeral arrangements. Jeffrey S. Smith, 59, of Texas City, Texas, formerly of Plymouth, passed away unexpectedly on Friday, September 11, 2026. Jeff was born on June 5, 1967, to Ronald G. and Janet E. Metzger Smith in Plymouth. He graduated from Plymouth High School in 1985, went on to receive a Bachelor of Science degree in Chemical Engineering from Purdue University in 1990, enjoying a year of co-op with Dow Corning, and earned his PhD in chemical engineering at LSU. He was also a professor of chemical engineering at LSU and later taught chemical engineering and thermodynamics at the University of Houston. Cremation has been chosen. A celebration of life will be planned at a later date. Friends are invited to sign the online guest book and share memories with the family at www.deatonclemensfh.com. Gerald W. Shepard, known to many as Gary, passed away on October 1st of 2026 in Mishawaka at the age of 77. He was born on February 7, 1949 in Knox, Indiana, and lived in Plymouth. He was the son of the late Vernon Shepard Sr. and Elizabeth Eastock Shepard, and a graduate of Knox High School, class of 1967. For more than 30 years, Gary worked at McGill Manufacturing Company in Valparaiso. On October 11, 1985, in Plymouth, Gary married Wilma Marsh, who preceded him in death on August 11th of 2015. At this time, per Gary's wishes, there will be no services. Palmer Funeral Home, Plymouth Chapel, is honored to be assisting the family with final arrangements. Memorial contributions may be made in Gary's name to the Bread of Life Food Pantry 6770 North Michigan Street in Plymouth.
10: 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Today, sunny with a high near 77. Tonight, mostly clear with a low around 51. Looking ahead to Thursday, sunny with a high near 70. Thursday night brings mostly clear skies with a low around 45. Friday will be mostly sunny with a high near 72. Currently, it's 56 and clear. I'm Bill Banks. For your local forecast 24/7, visit WKVI.com.
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13: It's another giant week of football on Giant FM. I'm Rusty Nixon. Join us Thursday night. We kick it all off with Thursday Night Lights. As we go around the county, we talk to all the coaches about their Friday night matchups, get a little bit of a scouting report. Part of the scouting report for Bremen from Justin Begonia, the head coach of the Lions, is that he's going to be really happy to see a familiar face, Logan Mosier, back in the lineup.
0: Yep, Logan's cleared to play, so he'll be back. We haven't had him the last couple weeks. He got hurt in the Jimtown game, and so he's back now. And I'm not going to lie, right? That's nice. I mean, I don't know what it is. I haven't done the math on it yet, but I assume he was about 80% of our offense going into that game. So it's good to have him back and have that other feature. Hopefully that makes us more explosive with everybody back. And, knock on wood, and we're hoping that as long as we don't accumulate more injuries, that we may be back to full strength by the first sectional game.
13: You can hear the rest of that interview on Thursday night. You can hear the rest of the game on Friday night, as that's our Max 98.3 game of the week. Joe McKee and myself will be at Bremen, and we will have Bremen against Knox. And, the only way to describe it with two teams like that is a street brawl. We'll start with our pregame at 7. The kickoff starts at 7:30 on WTCA. As always, Plymouth Rocky football, they take on Wawasee in a big NLC matchup. Rocky's trying to get back in the win column. And Kenny Kramer, Ryan Lockhart have the call for you there. On WKBI, it's another HNAC slugfest. South Central will take on Winnemac. Mitch Columbia has that one for you. And his pregame starts at 7:30 and the kickoff at 8:30 on WKBI. I'm Rusty Nixon, Giant FM Sports.
3: ABC News, I'm Sherry Preston. It's been exactly 3 years since Hamas launched the deadly attacks that turned into the war with Gaza. ABC News Chief International Correspondent James Longman is there.
4: There is remembrance, there's sadness, but also there is anger. And we're seeing these images of protests across the country. There was a protest today at Hostage Square, which has become famous for the anger that many of the hostage families felt, but there was wider anger in Israeli society about how this could have happened. And there have been so many more questions in just the last few months, actually. Israeli journalists doing a lot of the work to ask serious questions about what Benjamin Netanyahu knew before the Hamas attack happened.
3: The U.S. is leaning on Russia for more information about the death of a worker at a lab studying plague bacteria. Awake and talking, the woman who was supposed to die by lethal injection last week in Tennessee. Two scientists win the Nobel Prize for Chemistry for figuring out mysteries around fundamental principles of compounds. This is ABC News. Pro protests across France this week, but what are they fighting about? The students demonstrating say it's over a lack of resources at schools nationwide, but it's bigger than that, says ABC's Tom Sophie Burge, who's there.
5: The government's in a bit of a bind on this, the French government, because France has a growing public debt problem. It's now paying more to service its debt than the countries we used to think of being the more kind of crisis-ridden debt countries in Europe, like Greece and Italy. And there's no easy way out of this, because as we move towards that election next year, the political class here is hugely divided. There's no sense that the government can actually find a way of either cutting back public services and getting enough political support to get those changes through, or even raising taxes even more. And that is the sort of background to this.
3: Get ready to bundle up. Federal forecasts now say home heating oil prices could be up more than 30% this winter. If you lose electricity, your bill might also be up, but not quite as much. Sherry Preston, ABC News.
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8: Gunfire and Richmond. You're listening to Network Indiana. I'm Jake McDaniel. Three people, including one teenager, were shot this morning. Richmond police arrived at the scene around 6:15, and they say those people knew each other. At least one of those people were flown to a hospital. One person is injured after he was shot this morning on Indy's east side. It happened on North Shadeland Avenue near East 38th Street, and the cops detained another person. Spencer Schrader hit a 53-yard field goal in the final second Sunday, helping the Indianapolis Colts beat the Houston Texans 19-17. Head coach Shane Steichen.
9: I think our guys communicated very well. You know, I think they're all on the same page. We did a really good job of tackling. Third downs were good. So, you know, the run game was really good. We did a hell of a job stopping the run. Everyone, you know, tackled, fit their gaps, and we got to continue to do that.
8: The Colts ended their 9-game losing streak dating back to last season, and they now face the Washington Commanders this Sunday in London. South Bend leaders want to hear from people about housing issues across the city. The Portage Township Trustee's office is hosting a housing town hall Thursday evening at 6 at the downtown South Bend Library. Members of the Housing Task Force will be there to discuss housing conditions and get feedback on potential improvements. Organizers are encouraging homeowners and housing workers to be there and share their experiences. And Notre Dame's 49-10 win at Purdue was built in part by four defenders who made life easier for the seven behind them. Here's Len Clark.
22: The Irish recorded six sacks and held Purdue to just 40 rushing yards without needing extra defenders to create pressure. That allowed the secondary to keep more players in coverage. The defining play came before halftime when pressure produced a sack and a forced fumble that Drake Bowen returned for a touchdown. Purdue had more plays, but Notre Dame made those plays matter less. The Irish improved to 4-0 and traveled to North Carolina this Saturday. Len Clark, Network Indiana.
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31: I'm IHSAA Commissioner Paul Nighting. Hoosier High School coaches are teaching more than sports. 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
10: 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Today, sunny with a high near 77. Tonight, mostly clear with a low around 51. Looking ahead to Thursday, sunny with a high near 70. Thursday night brings mostly clear skies with a low around 45. Friday will be mostly sunny with a high near 72. Currently, it's 56 and clear. I'm Bill Banks. 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
1: 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Oil exports from the Middle East are on the increase and oil futures are dropping. Crude is at $88 a barrel, down $1.40. Today, AAA's Indiana average for regular unleaded $3.72 is down 2 cents today. Diesel down 2.5 on average at under $6.72 a gallon. Corn bids at Indiana ethanol plants include $4.77 at Cloverdale, Union City $5.02, Rensselaer $4.64, Clymers $4.72, Claypool Biodiesel's bean bid $12.72. I'm Ian DeU Bank. 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
0: 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I'm C.J. 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
4: Turning now to funeral arrangements. 103-year-old Edna M. Bunnell of Pulaski County passed away September 27th. Visitation will be held from 4 to 7 p.m. Eastern Time tomorrow, Thursday, October 8th, at Frayne Mortuary in Winnemac. A scriptural wake service will be held at 7 p.m. Thursday at Frayne Mortuary in Winnemac, with the rosary to be prayed immediately following the scriptural wake service. Funeral mass will be held 10 a.m. Eastern Time Friday, October 9th, at St. Peter's Catholic Church in Winnemac. Memorial contributions may be made to St. Peter's Catholic Church. Arrangements have been entrusted to Frayne Mortuary in Winnemac for 103-year-old Edna M. Bunnell of Pulaski County. Remember, you can find complete obituary information online at WKVI.com.
10: 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Today, sunny with a high near 77. Tonight, mostly clear with a low around 51. Looking ahead to Thursday, sunny with a high near 70. Thursday night brings mostly clear skies with a low around 45. Friday will be mostly sunny with a high near 72. Currently, it's 56 and clear. I'm Bill Banks. 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
6: Congratulations to Winnemac volleyball players Maggie Keller and Ava Malko. Maggie collected her 750th career dig the other day during their meet, as well as Ava Malko collecting over 500 career kills. Also, congratulations to South Central's Chloe Fossauer and Keely Lloyd. They were named to the Porter County Conference All-Conference Team. Boys soccer sectionals start tonight. The Winnemac Warriors are facing off against Caston. That match is scheduled to start at 5 p.m. Eastern. Heading to South Central tonight to catch up with the Satellites head coach Steve Forker on the football field. We're getting ready for our Week 8 matchup as the Satellites travel to Winnemac to take on the Warriors. Make sure to follow us on all of our social media sites to catch that interview with head coach Forker, as well as behind-the-scenes pictures at practice today from Union Mills at the launch pad. Our social medias are at WKVI FM Sports on Instagram and X, and on Facebook at Sports to the Max for all sports content. That's your sports check. I'm Mitch Columbia.
7: AP News, I'm Marcela Sanchez. The White House is clarifying President Trump's comments, saying he was not insinuating he wanted Iran to attack U.S. cities, but explained how he's preventing them. White House Communications Director Stephen Chung says the comments have been misunderstood and misrepresented in what he called a media freakout that is not rooted in reality. The AP's Bill Burrow has more.
8: Donald Trump was talking about gas prices and the Iran war on Monday when he raised the idea of Iran taking out Los Angeles and San Diego.
9: With the war, it's just artificial. It's a little bit high. It's a small price to pay for keeping the world safe, keeping our country safe. They can take out a city. Let him take out Los Angeles. Let him take out San Diego.
8: Critics quickly accused the president of advocating attacks on his own country. Now, it wouldn't be the first time Trump said something provocative about a U.S. city. So that left the White House on Tuesday to clarify that Trump was referring to a scenario he's trying to prevent, not one that he wants or would even joke about. But as with many things involving the president, by the time the explanation came, his original remarks had already echoed many times over. I'm Bill Barrow in Atlanta.
1: I have a call scheduled. Yep.
2: When is that call scheduled for?
1: Very soon.
7: Trump says he's scheduled a call with Russian President Vladimir Putin to discuss a possible case of plague at a Siberian research institute. In Tennessee, death row inmate Krista Pike has regained consciousness after the state's failed attempt to execute her by lethal injection last week. Her attorneys are heading to court today to seek more information about what went wrong. Pike was sentenced to death for the 1995 beating and stabbing death of classmate Colleen Slemmer. She's believed to be the only person to survive after lethal injection drugs were administered. U.S. stocks are pulling back from their record. This is AP News. An ex-CIA official accused of stealing $40 million in gold bars has pled guilty. The AP's Lisa Dwyer has more.
13: A former CIA official has pleaded guilty to abusing his position and government funds for personal gain. Court records reveal that David J. Rush fabricated a classified government program to acquire Florida real estate and gold bars worth millions. He's admitted to wire fraud in a Virginia court. Prosecutors accuse him of lying about his military and academic credentials to justify his actions. Rush allegedly attempted to authorize the release of $100 million from a government contract and used funds to buy luxury properties. Investigators found gold bars, cash, and luxury watches at his home. I'm Lisa Dwyer.
7: More on this and other stories at apnews.com. I'm Marcela Sanchez, AP News.
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26: Gunfire in Richmond. You're listening to Network Indiana. I'm Jake McDaniel. Three people, including one teenager, were shot this morning. Richmond police arrived at the scene around 6:15, and they say those people knew each other. At least one of those people were flown to a hospital. One person is injured after he was shot this morning on Indy's east side. It happened on North Shadeland Avenue near East 38th Street, and the cops detained another person. Spencer Schrader hit a 53-yard field goal in the final second Sunday, helping the Indianapolis Colts beat the Houston Texans 19-17. Head coach Shane Steichen.
27: I think our guys communicated very well. You know, I think they're all on the same page. We did a really good job of tackling. Third downs were good. So, you know, the run game was really good. We did a hell of a job stopping the run. Everyone, you know, tackled, fit their gaps, and we got to continue to do that.
26: The Colts ended their 9-game losing streak dating back to last season, and they now face the Washington Commanders this Sunday in London. South Bend leaders want to hear from people about housing issues across the city. The Portage Township Trustee's office is hosting a housing town hall Thursday evening at 6 at the downtown South Bend Library. Members of the Housing Task Force will be there to discuss housing conditions and get feedback on potential improvements. Organizers are encouraging homeowners and housing workers to be there and share their experiences. And Notre Dame's 49-10 win at Purdue was built in part by four defenders who made life easier for the seven behind them. Here's Len Clark.
28: The Irish recorded six sacks and held Purdue to just 40 rushing yards without needing extra defenders to create pressure. That allowed the secondary to keep more players in coverage. The defining play came before halftime when pressure produced a sack and a forced fumble that Drake Bowen returned for a touchdown. Purdue had more plays, but Notre Dame made those plays matter less. The Irish improved to 4-0 and traveled to North Carolina this Saturday. Len Clark, Network Indiana.
26: This is Network Indiana.
2: Coach, I remember where we began.
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18: 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They're teaching life lessons. 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
2: Nepal has officially wrapped up its 40-day search and rescue mission following the catastrophic monsoon floods and landslides. 5,000 people are still listed as missing, and more than 1,400 were killed when part of a melting glacier broke free and plummeted down a mountain. Today marks 3 years since the Hamas terror attacks against Israel. Nearly 1,200 people died that day. Among them, Rotem Mathias's parents.
3: There are songs that I listen to, and when I listen to them, I see my parents, and it brings me a smile. Sometimes sadness, but the good kind.
2: There are also remembrances and ceremonies, protests as well, by some who claim Israeli Prime Minister Benjamin Netanyahu knew more about the attacks before they happened. Lawyers for Krista Pike headed back to court. She's the Tennessee killer who survived two doses of a lethal injection drug. She is awake and now talking. This is ABC News. A 10-year prison sentence tossed for an Arizona man who shot and killed another man in a road rage incident. ABC's Jim Ryan says the reason is because of AI, which was used to recreate a victim statement given by the victim who was killed.
4: This is the real Chris Pelkey.
5: Every problem we have, everything we go through, we got to do it with Jesus at our side.
4: Pelkey is dead, but was digitally resurrected to testify at the sentencing of his own killer.
5: I believe in forgiveness and in God who forgives. I always have, and I still do.
4: Having seen the video,
6: I love that AI.
4: Judge Todd Lang sentenced the shooter to the maximum, 10 and a half years in prison. Now the Arizona Court of Appeals has ordered a new sentencing hearing, saying Lang was overly influenced by AI Chris Pelkey. Jim Ryan, ABC News.
2: Longtime Philadelphia Eagles offensive lineman Lane Johnson announcing he's stepping away from the game. He says he's leaving midseason to focus on his mental health. I'm Sherry Preston, ABC News.
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1: Gunfire in Richmond. You're listening to Network Indiana. I'm Jake McDaniel. Three people, including one teenager, were shot this morning. Richmond police arrived at the scene around 6:15, and they say those people knew each other. At least one of those people were flown to a hospital. One person is injured after he was shot this morning on Indy's east side. It happened on North Shadeland Avenue near East 38th Street, and the cops detained another person. Spencer Schrader hit a 53-yard field goal in the final second Sunday, helping the Indianapolis Colts beat the Houston Texans 19-17. Head coach Shane Steichen.
2: I think our guys communicated very well. You know, I think they're all on the same page. We did a really good job of tackling. Third downs were good. So, you know, the run game was really good. We did a hell of a job stopping the run. Everyone, you know, tackled, fit their gaps, and we got to continue to do that.
1: The Colts ended their 9-game losing streak dating back to last season, and they now face the Washington Commanders this Sunday in London. South Bend leaders want to hear from people about housing issues across the city. The Portage Township Trustee's Office is hosting a housing town hall Thursday evening at 6 at the downtown South Bend Library. Members of the Housing Task Force will be there to discuss housing conditions and get feedback on potential improvements. Organizers are encouraging homeowners and housing workers to be there and share their experiences. And Notre Dame's 49-10 win at Purdue was built in part by four defenders who made life easier for the seven behind them. Here's Len Clark.
3: The Irish recorded six sacks and held Purdue to just 40 rushing yards without needing extra defenders to create pressure. That allowed the secondary to keep more players in coverage. The defining play came before halftime when pressure produced a sack and a forced fumble that Drake Bowen returned for a touchdown. Purdue had more plays, but Notre Dame made those plays matter less. The Irish improved to 4-0 and traveled to North Carolina this Saturday. Len Clark, Network Indiana.
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10: 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Today, sunny with a high near 77. Tonight, mostly clear with a low around 51. Looking ahead to Thursday, sunny with a high near 70. Thursday night brings mostly clear skies with a low around 45. Friday will be mostly sunny with a high near 72. Currently, it's 56 and clear. I'm Bill Banks. 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
13: This is a Bloomberg Money Minute. Global governments must act urgently to address challenges from an unbalanced AI boom, a prolonged energy shock, and record debt piles. Those words from the International Monetary Fund. It says the energy and food shocks are inflationary, and countries that have gotten used to running large budget deficits are in for some very tough political choices. Well, this won't be good for insurance. The Gulf Coast will likely be hit by the first Atlantic hurricane of the year in the coming days as the storm rapidly gathers strength off the Mexican coast. The tropical storm is expected to rapidly strengthen over the next 2 days and become a hurricane by Thursday, bringing areas of heavy rainfall to the central Gulf Coast and much of the southeast. Standard home insurance along the Florida Gulf Coast is about $7,000 per year. Stocks, everything is down. The Dow is down more than 1%. The S&P is down 0.6%. The NASDAQ is down 0.7%. Matt Piper, Bloomberg Radio.
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19: 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I'm C.J. 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
21: Turning down to funeral arrangements. 103-year-old Edna M. Bunnell of Pulaski County passed away September 27th. Visitation will be held from 4 to 7 p.m. Eastern Time tomorrow, Thursday, October 8th, at Frayne Mortuary in Winnemac. A scriptural wake service will be held at 7 p.m. Thursday at Frayne Mortuary in Winnemac, with the rosary to be prayed immediately following the scriptural wake service. Funeral mass will be held 10 a.m. Eastern Time Friday, October 9th, at St. Peter's Catholic Church in Winnemac. Memorial contributions may be made to St. Peter's Catholic Church. Arrangements have been entrusted to Frayne Mortuary in Winnemac for 103-year-old Edna M. Bunnell of Pulaski County. Remember, you can find complete obituary information online at WKVI.com.
10: 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Today, sunny with a high near 77. Tonight, mostly clear with a low around 51. Looking ahead to Thursday, sunny with a high near 70. Thursday night brings mostly clear skies with a low around 45. Friday will be mostly sunny with a high near 72. Currently, it's 56 and clear. I'm Bill Banks. 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
2: Network Indiana Sports, I'm Kurt Darling. The Indiana Pacers have the Minnesota Timberwolves tonight as they begin preseason play. Head coach Rick Carlisle says with the game being played at Iowa State, it'll be a special night for Tyrese Haliburton.
22: It's a special situation. I've been to a few games there over the years. It's an amazing atmosphere for a college environment, really one of the best I've been in.
2: This is the first of three preseason games that they'll play. Indianapolis Colts offensive coordinator Jim Bob Cooter says a priority this week is to cut down on turnovers. Daniel Jones in particular has accounted for seven of them so far.
23: Overall, offensively, got to clean some stuff up. Starts with me putting the guys in as good a position as we can put them in to go succeed, and things we as coaches can do better to put our players in different, in better positions to go succeed.
2: The Colts have the Pittsburgh Steelers on the road on Sunday. College football this weekend, number 3 Notre Dame is at home against Stanford. The number 7 Indiana Hoosiers are on the road again, this time at Nebraska, who is also undefeated. The Ball State Cardinals will be taking on Northwestern. Purdue football coach Barry Odom says in facing Minnesota this week, the Boilers will face one of the toughest defenses that they'll play all season.
24: Them on defense, they haven't given up many points. They attack, they play well together, they're built the right way. They look like one of the Big Ten good defenses, the way that they're built up front, their front seven.
2: Purdue beat Illinois last week to earn their first Big Ten win in 2 years. Kickoff on Saturday is at 8 o'clock Eastern in West Lafayette. Major League Baseball postseason action. The Dodgers survived a grinder last night as they beat the Braves 3-1 in the National League Division Series. They lead that series 2-1 now. The Padres also knocked off the Brewers 4-3 to cut that series to a 2-1 lead for Milwaukee. Network Indiana Sports, I'm Kirk Darling.
25: Fox News, I'm Tom Graham. Grieving in Israel today as many mark the 3-year anniversary of the October 7th Hamas attacks.
26: 6:29 a.m., the exact minute the attack by Hamas began, and Kibbutz Kfar Aza lowers its flags.
27: It's a very emotional day. It's a very difficult day for our community.
26: Soon, Israel has its first election since the Gaza War. Outside Parliament, people gather to remember the massacre.
25: Fox's Jonathan Savage, troubled churning the waters in the Gulf. Tropical storm Isaias is packing winds at 40 miles per hour. Fox meteorologist Adam Klotz.
28: It is still forecast to strengthen, ultimately getting up to a hurricane, Category 2 hurricane. You're talking about winds up to 110 miles an hour. We're currently looking at a landfall across the Gulf Coast, the northern Gulf Coast.
25: Landfall is not expected until late this week. 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
6: Gunfire in Richmond. You're listening to Network Indiana. I'm Jake McDaniel. Three people, including one teenager, were shot this morning. Richmond police arrived at the scene around 6:15, and they say those people knew each other. At least one of those people were flown to a hospital. One person is injured after he was shot this morning on Indy's east side. It happened on North Shadeland Avenue near East 38th Street, and the cops detained another person. Spencer Schrader hit a 53-yard field goal in the final second Sunday, helping the Indianapolis Colts beat the Houston Texans 19-17. Head coach Shane Steichen.
7: I think our guys communicated very well. You know, I think they're all on the same page. We did a really good job of tackling. Third downs were good. So, you know, the run game was really good. We did a hell of a job stopping the run. Everyone, you know, tackled, fit their gaps, and we got to continue to do that.
6: The Colts ended their 9-game losing streak dating back to last season, and they now face the Washington Commanders this Sunday in London. South Bend leaders want to hear from people about housing issues across the city. The Portage Township Trustee's office is hosting a housing town hall Thursday evening at 6 at the downtown South Bend Library. Members of the Housing Task Force will be there to discuss housing conditions and get feedback on potential improvements. Organizers are encouraging homeowners and housing workers to be there and share their experiences. And Notre Dame's 49-10 win at Purdue was built in part by four defenders who made life easier for the seven behind them. Here's Len Clark.
8: The Irish recorded six sacks and held Purdue to just 40 rushing yards without needing extra defenders to create pressure. That allowed the secondary to keep more players in coverage. The defining play came before halftime when pressure produced a sack and a forced fumble that Drake Bowen returned for a touchdown. Purdue had more plays, but Notre Dame made those plays matter less. The Irish improved to 4-0 and traveled to North Carolina this Saturday. Len Clark, Network Indiana.
6: This is Network Indiana.
9: Coach, I remember where we began.
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32: I'm IHSAA Commissioner Paul Nighting. Hoosier High School coaches are teaching more than sports. They're teaching life lessons. 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Every great story starts somewhere. In Indiana, it starts with education-based athletics. It starts here.
33: Marshall County Sheriff's deputies made an arrest of two people for possession. I'm Rusty Nixon, Max 98.3 FM News. February 21st at 1:20 a.m., a Marshall County Sheriff's Deputy K-9 unit conducted a traffic stop of the vehicle in the area of 7th Road and King Road. Driver of the vehicle was identified as 39-year-old Kyle Lysak. The passenger was identified as 48-year-old Rachel Burdine. During the traffic stop, K-9 Diesel conducted an open-air sniff around the vehicle and alerted to the presence of narcotic odors inside. A probable cause search of the vehicle resulted in deputies locating multiple firearms, suspected fentanyl, methamphetamine, and drug paraphernalia. Lysak and Burdine were both booked into the Marshall County Jail for possession of methamphetamine, possession of cocaine or a narcotic drug with an enhancing circumstance, and possession of paraphernalia. Suspects are considered innocent until proven guilty in a court of law. Average gasoline prices in Indiana have fallen 12.6 cents a gallon in the last week, averaging $2.67 a gallon today. That's according to Gas Buddy's survey of 3,271 stations in Indiana. Prices in Indiana are 20.8 cents a gallon lower than a month ago and stand 23.3 cents a gallon lower than a year ago. National average price of diesel has increased 6.2 cents compared to a week ago, and stands at $3.686 a gallon. Lowest reported prices around Marshall County, $2.64 in Argus, $2.99 in Bourbon. Bremen reporting $2.59 is the lowest price. Culver at $2.84, Plymouth at $2.49, and La Paz at $2.59. According to Gas Buddy's price reports, cheapest station in the state was priced at $2.24 a gallon yesterday, and the most expensive at $3.39 a gallon, a difference of $1.15 a gallon. National average price of gasoline has risen 1.2 cents a gallon in the last week, averaging $2.88 a gallon today. Gas Buddy is North America's trusted fuel savings platform, helping consumers fuel up for less for over 25 years at gasbuddy.com. An investigation into Indiana's rental market reveals a statewide collapse of housing safety. Jeanette Cruz has more.
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10: 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Today, sunny with a high near 77. Tonight, mostly clear with a low around 51. Looking ahead to Thursday, sunny with a high near 70. Thursday night brings mostly clear skies with a low around 45. Friday will be mostly sunny with a high near 72. Currently, it's 56 and clear. I'm Bill Banks. 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
15: This is a Bloomberg Money Minute. Global governments must act urgently to address challenges from an unbalanced AI boom, a prolonged energy shock, and record debt piles. Those words from the International Monetary Fund. It says the energy and food shocks are inflationary, and countries that have gotten used to running large budget deficits are in for some very tough political choices. Well, this won't be good for insurance. The Gulf Coast will likely be hit by the first Atlantic hurricane of the year in the coming days as the storm rapidly gathers strength off the Mexican coast. The tropical storm is expected to rapidly strengthen over the next 2 days and become a hurricane by Thursday, bringing areas of heavy rainfall to the central Gulf Coast and much of the southeast. Standard home insurance along the Florida Gulf Coast is about $7,000 per year. Stocks, everything is down. The Dow is down more than 1%. The S&P is down 0.6%. The NASDAQ is down 0.7%. Matt Piper, Bloomberg Radio.
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5: 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I'm C.J. 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
7: Turning now to funeral arrangements. Jeffrey S. Smith, 59, of Texas City, Texas, formerly of Plymouth, passed away unexpectedly on Friday, September 11, 2026. Jeff was born on June 5, 1967, to Ronald G. and Janet E. Metzger Smith in Plymouth. He graduated from Plymouth High School in 1985, went on to receive a Bachelor of Science degree in Chemical Engineering from Purdue University in 1990, enjoying a year of co-op with Dow Corning, and earned his PhD in chemical engineering at LSU. He was also a professor of chemical engineering at LSU and later taught chemical engineering and thermodynamics at the University of Houston. Cremation has been chosen. A celebration of life will be planned at a later date. Friends are invited to sign the online guest book and share memories with the family at www.deatonclemensfh.com. Gerald W. Shepard, known to many as Gary, passed away on October 1st of 2026 in Mishawaka at the age of 77. He was born on February 7th, 1949 in Knox, Indiana, and lived in Plymouth. He was the son of the late Vernon Shepard Sr. and Elizabeth Eastock Shepard, and a graduate of Knox High School, class of 1967. For more than 30 years, Gary worked at McGill Manufacturing Company in Valparaiso. On October 11, 1985, in Plymouth, Gary married Wilma Marsh, who preceded him in death on August 11th of 2015. At this time, per Gary's wishes, there will be no services. Palmer Funeral Home, Plymouth Chapel, is honored to be assisting the family with final arrangements. Memorial contributions may be made in Gary's name to the Bread of Life Food Pantry, 6770 North Michigan Street in Plymouth.
8: 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Today, sunny with a high near 77. Tonight, mostly clear with a low around 51. Looking ahead to Thursday, sunny with a high near 70. Thursday night brings mostly clear skies with a low around 45. Friday will be mostly sunny with a high near 72. Currently, it's 56 and clear. I'm Bill Banks. For your local forecast 24/7, visit WKVI.com.
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7: It's another giant week of football on Giant FM. I'm Rusty Nixon. Join us Thursday night. We kick it all off with Thursday Night Lights. As we go around the county, we talk to all the coaches about their Friday night matchups, get a little bit of a scouting report. Part of the scouting report for Bremen from Justin Begonia, the head coach of the Lions, is that he's going to be really happy to see a familiar face, Logan Mosier, back in the lineup.
12: Yep, Logan's cleared to play, so he'll be back. We haven't had him the last couple of weeks. He got hurt in the Jimtown game, and so he's back now. And I'm not going to lie, right? That's nice. I mean, I don't know what it is. I haven't done the math on it yet, but I assume he was about 80% of our offense going into that game. So it's good to have him back and have that other feature. Hopefully that makes us more explosive with everybody back. And, I think we'll knock on wood, and we're hoping that as long as we don't accumulate more injuries, that we may be back to full strength by the first sectional game.
7: You can hear the rest of that interview on Thursday night. You can hear the rest of the game on Friday night, as that's our Max 98.3 game of the week. Joe McKee and myself will be at Bremen, and we will have Bremen against Knox. And the only way to describe it with two teams like that is a street brawl. We'll start with our pregame at 7. The kickoff starts at 7:30 on WTCA. As always, Plymouth Rocky football, they take on Wawasee in a big NLC matchup. Rocky's trying to get back in the win column. And Kenny Kramer, Ryan Lockhart have the call for you there. On WKBI, it's another HNAC slugfest. South Central will take on Winnemac. Mitch Columbia has that one for you. And his pregame starts at 7:30 and the kickoff at 8:30 on WKBI. I'm Rusty Nixon, Giant FM Sports.
13: ABC News, I'm Sherry Preston. Nepal has officially wrapped up its 40-day search and rescue mission following the catastrophic monsoon floods and landslides. 5,000 people are still listed as missing, and more than 1,400 were killed when part of a melting glacier broke free and plummeted down a mountain. Today marks 3 years since the Hamas terror attacks against Israel. Nearly 1,200 people died that day. Among them, Rotem Mathias's parents.
14: There are songs that I listen to, and when I listen to them, I see my parents, and it brings me a smile. Sometimes sadness, but the good kind.
13: There are also remembrances and ceremonies, protests as well, by some who claim Israeli Prime Minister Benjamin Netanyahu knew more about the attacks before they happened. Lawyers for Krista Pike headed back to court. She's the Tennessee killer who survived 2 doses of a lethal injection drug. She is awake and now talking. This is ABC News. A 10-year prison sentence tossed for an Arizona man who shot and killed another man in a road rage incident. ABC's Jim Ryan says the reason is because of AI, which was used to recreate a victim statement given by the victim who was killed.
15: This is the real Chris Pelkey.
16: Every problem we have, everything we go through, we got to do it with Jesus at our side.
15: Pelkey is dead, but was digitally resurrected to testify at the sentencing of his own killer.
16: I believe in forgiveness and in God who forgives. I always have. And I still do.
15: Having seen the video,
17: I love that AI.
15: Judge Todd Lang sentenced the shooter to the maximum 10 and a half years in prison. Now the Arizona Court of Appeals has ordered a new sentencing hearing, saying Lang was overly influenced by AI Chris Pelkey. Jim Ryan, ABC News.
13: Longtime Philadelphia Eagles offensive lineman Lane Johnson announcing he's stepping away from the game. He says he's leaving midseason to focus on his mental health. I'm Sherry Preston, ABC News.
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23: Gunfire in Richmond. You're listening to Network Indiana. I'm Jake McDaniel. 3 people, including one teenager, were shot this morning. Richmond police arrived at the scene around 6:15, and they say those people knew each other. At least one of those people were flown to a hospital. One person is injured after he was shot this morning on Indy's east side. It happened on North Shadeland Avenue near East 38th Street, and the cops detained another person. Spencer Schrader hit a 53-yard field goal in the final second Sunday, helping the Indianapolis Colts beat the Houston Texans 19-17. Head coach Shane Steichen.
24: I think our guys communicated very well. You know, I think they're all on the same page. We did a really good job of tackling. Third downs were good. So, you know, the run game was really good. We did a hell of a job stopping the run. Everyone, you know, tackled, fit their gaps, and we got to continue to do that.
23: The Colts ended their 9-game losing streak dating back to last season, and they now face the Washington Commanders this Sunday in London. South Bend leaders want to hear from people about housing issues across the city. The Portage Township Trustee's office is hosting a housing town hall Thursday evening at 6 at the downtown South Bend Library. Members of the Housing Task Force will be there to discuss housing conditions and get feedback on potential improvements. Organizers are encouraging homeowners and housing workers to be there and share their experiences. And Notre Dame's 49-10 win at Purdue was built in part by 4 defenders who made life easier for the 7 behind them. Here's Len Clark.
25: The Irish recorded 6 sacks and held Purdue to just 40 rushing yards without needing extra defenders to create pressure. That allowed the secondary to keep more players in coverage. The defining play came before halftime when pressure produced a sack and a forced fumble that Drake Bowen returned for a touchdown. Purdue had more plays, but Notre Dame made those plays matter less. The Irish improved to 4-0 and traveled to North Carolina this Saturday. Len Clark, Network Indiana.
23: This is Network Indiana.
26: Coach, I remember where we began.
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29: Thanks for representing our school with me.
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31: I'm IHSAA Commissioner Paul Nydig. Hoosier High School coaches are teaching more than sports. They're teaching life lessons. 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Every great story starts somewhere. In Indiana, it starts with education-based athletics. It starts here.
8: 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Today, sunny with a high near 77. Tonight, mostly clear with a low around 51. Looking ahead to Thursday, sunny with a high near 70. Thursday night brings mostly clear skies with a low around 45. Friday will be mostly sunny with a high near 72. Currently, it's 56 and clear. I'm Bill Banks. 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
3: This is a Bloomberg Money Minute. Global governments must act urgently to address challenges from an unbalanced AI boom, a prolonged energy shock, and record debt piles. Those words from the International Monetary Fund. It says the energy and food shocks are inflationary, and countries that have gotten used to running large budget deficits are in for some very tough political choices. Well, this won't be good for insurance. The Gulf Coast will likely be hit by the first Atlantic hurricane of the year in the coming days as the storm rapidly gathers strength off the Mexican coast. The tropical storm is expected to rapidly strengthen over the next 2 days and become a hurricane by Thursday, bringing areas of heavy rainfall to the central Gulf Coast and much of the southeast. Standard home insurance along the Florida Gulf Coast is about $7,000 per year. Stocks, everything is down. The Dow is down more than 1%. The S&P is down 0.6%. The NASDAQ is down 0.7%. Matt Piper, Bloomberg Radio.
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32: 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Hoosier Ag Today's founder, Gary Troyt, was recently honored with a Farm Broadcaster of the Year Award from our National Association of Farm Broadcasting. A big Texas hats off to you, Gary. Speaking for my fellow farm broadcasters, the 65 Indiana radio stations that have aired Gary's Indiana reports, many for the last three decades, and thousands of Hoosier farmers and rural listeners. Congratulations, Gary, on a job well done.
33: This is Ty Higgins from the Ohio AgNet. Hoosier Ag Today's founder Gary Truitt recently was honored with the Farm Broadcaster of the Year Award from our National Association of Farm Broadcasting. Gary was really surprised by the honor, but I can tell you many of us weren't. Gary's work for agriculture goes far outside his Indiana borders. Speaking for my fellow farm broadcasters, the 65 Indiana radio stations that have aired Gary's Indiana reports, many for the last three decades, and thousands of Hoosier farmers and rural listeners. Congratulations, Gary.
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7: 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I'm C.J. 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
13: Turning down a funeral arrangements. 103-year-old Edna M. Bunnell of Pulaski County passed away September 27th. Visitation will be held from 4 to 7 p.m. Eastern Time tomorrow, Thursday, October 8th, at Frayne Mortuary in Winnemac. A scriptural wake service will be held at 7 p.m. Thursday at Frayne Mortuary in Winnemac, with the rosary to be prayed immediately following the scriptural wake service. Funeral mass will be held 10 a.m. Eastern Time Friday, October 9th, at St. Peter's Catholic Church in Winnemac. Memorial contributions may be made to St. Peter's Catholic Church. Arrangements have been entrusted to Frayne Mortuary in Winnemac for 103-year-old Edna M. Bunnell of Pulaski County. Remember, you can find complete obituary information online at WKVI.com.
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8: From the Tri-County Weather Center, I'm Bill Banks on All News 1520 WKVI. 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Today, sunny with a high near 77. Tonight, mostly clear with a low around 51. Looking ahead to Thursday, sunny with a high near 70. Thursday night brings mostly clear skies with a low around 45. Friday will be mostly sunny with a high near 72. Currently, it's 56 and clear. I'm Bill Banks. For your local forecast 24/7, visit WKVI.com.
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14: Congratulations to Winnemac volleyball players Maggie Keller and Ava Malko. Maggie collected her 750th career dig the other day during their meet, as well as Ava Malko collecting over 500 career kills. Also, congratulations to South Central's Chloe Fossauer and Keely Lloyd. They were named to the Porter County Conference All-Conference team. Boys soccer sectionals start tonight. The Winnemac Warriors are facing off against Caston. That match is scheduled to start at 5 p.m. Eastern. Heading to South Central tonight to catch up with the Satellites head coach Steve Forker on the football field. We're getting ready for our Week 8 matchup as the Satellites travel to Winnemac to take on the Warriors. Make sure to follow us on all of our social media sites to catch that interview with head coach Forker, as well as behind-the-scenes pictures at practice today from Union Mills at the launch pad. Our social medias are at WKVI FM Sports on Instagram and X, and on Facebook at Sports to the Max for all sports content. That's your sports check. I'm Mitch Columbi.
15: AP News. I'm Ed Donahue. Russian authorities are keeping a tight lid on information about last week's suspicious death of a lab worker in Siberia that has been surrounded by secrecy and claims that it could have been caused by pneumonic plague. The World Health Organization's Dr. Tedros Adhanom Ghebreyesus wants to know more.
16: WHO has requested further information on the lab tests conducted on the individual who died and the contacts, more detail on what prompted the public health measures, and details about the health status of the contacts.
15: President Trump says he will speak about the issue very soon with Russian President Vladimir Putin.
18: Russian missiles and drones have pounded Kyiv and other Ukrainian regions, killing at least 24 civilians, including 4 children. Tropical weather could reach the U.S. this weekend.
19: Tropical storm Isaias is off the coast of Mexico and forecast to strengthen into the first hurricane of the Atlantic season before hitting the U.S. Gulf Coast, says National Hurricane Center senior specialist Eric Blake.
20: It's forecast to rapidly strengthen during the next couple of days. It could become a hurricane by Thursday.
19: He says as of now, landfall is forecast for late Friday or early Saturday, somewhere between eastern Louisiana and the western Florida panhandle.
20: There's a really increasing risk of heavy rainfall, storm surge, high wind impacts along some portion of the northern Gulf Coast.
19: Blake says if you're in the forecast area, now's the time to prepare.
20: Look at your hurricane plan and put whatever you need into action.
19: And he says keep monitoring weather reports. I'm Julie Walker.
18: The Federal Communications Commission is considering a request to loosen rules on political robocalls, including those with AI-generated voices. Yemen's Iran-backed Houthi rebels claim they have attacked military facilities and airports in Saudi Arabia. This is AP News.
7: I'm Seth Sutel, and this is Markets in a Minute. Stocks are pulling back from their records on Wall Street as other world markets also fall. The S&P 500 fell 0.6% in the first hour of trading Wednesday. The Dow lost 511 points. That's about 1%. The Nasdaq Composite gave back 0.7%. Stocks felt pressure as bond yields climb worldwide, which makes it more expensive for everyone to borrow money. Yields are rising because of high inflation, rising debt loads for governments, and other concerns. France's main stock index fell 1.3%. French government bond yields moved sharply higher. Seth Sutel, New York.
18: San Francisco 49ers fullback Kyle Juszczyk won his appeal over the fines he got from the NFL for what it deemed an offensive celebration when he imitated drinking a beverage, which the league said looked like he was chugging a beer. Juszczyk's nickname is Juice, and he says he was imitating drinking a juice box. I'm Ed Donahue, AP News.
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23: Gunfire in Richmond. You're listening to Network Indiana. I'm Jake McDaniel. 3 people, including one teenager, were shot this morning. Richmond police arrived at the scene around 6:15, and they say those people knew each other. At least one of those people were flown to a hospital. One person is injured after he was shot this morning on Indy's east side. It happened on North Shadeland Avenue near East 38th Street, and the cops detained another person. Spencer Schrader hit a 53-yard field goal in the final second Sunday, helping the Indianapolis Colts beat the Houston Texans 19-17. Head coach Shane Steichen.
24: I think our guys communicated very well. You know, I think they're all on the same page. We did a really good job of tackling. Third downs were good. So, you know, the run game was really good. We did a hell of a job stopping the run. Everyone, you know, tackled, fit their gaps, and we got to continue to do that.
23: The Colts ended their 9-game losing streak dating back to last season, and they now face the Washington Commanders this Sunday in London. South Bend leaders want to hear from people about housing issues across the city. The Portage Township Trustee's Office is hosting a housing town hall Thursday evening at 6 at the downtown South Bend Library. Members of the Housing Task Force will be there to discuss housing conditions and get feedback on potential improvements. Organizers are encouraging homeowners and housing workers to be there and share their experiences. And Notre Dame's 49-10 win at Purdue was built in part by 4 defenders who made life easier for the 7 behind them. Here's Len Clark.
25: The Irish recorded 6 sacks and held Purdue to just 40 rushing yards without needing extra defenders to create pressure. That allowed the secondary to keep more players in coverage.
3: The defining play came before halftime when pressure produced a sack and a forced fumble that Drake Bowen returned for a touchdown. Purdue had more plays, but Notre Dame made those plays matter less. The Irish improved to 4-0 and traveled to North Carolina this Saturday. Len Clark, Network Indiana.
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8: Of 9/11 victims in federal court this morning. They're looking to force the government to release documents they say could link Saudi Arabia to the plot. There are some protests across Israel today against Prime Minister Benjamin Netanyahu, many demanding an inquiry into how much he knew about the October 7th Hamas attacks, which took place 3 years ago today. ABC's James Longman is at the site of the Nova Music Festival, where many were killed or kidnapped.
9: Netanyahu does not seem to want to answer those questions. I spoke to a young group of young people here just a little earlier today, a 16-year-old girl. She said to me, I was 13 when this happened. She was basically saying, my whole life is now going to be marked by this, and we haven't heard one word. We haven't heard sorry. That's what people here want.
8: Lawyers for Krista Pike, who survived two doses of what was supposed to be a fatal execution drug, in court trying to get her death sentence commuted to life in prison. Search and rescue mission after the deadly floods and landslides in the Himalaya ending in Nepal. This is ABC News. There's a sit-in scheduled for today at Cornell University over the alleged gang rape that's said to have happened at a frat house on campus 2 years ago. ABC's Aaron Katursky has new details about the woman named as Jane Doe in her lawsuit and what happened after she came forward.
10: Jane Doe testified before a Cornell panel. According to a transcript of that testimony obtained by ABC News, Jane Doe was unequivocal. I was prostituted and I was held up like bait for a gaggle of men. She said, I remember a dark room with shadows of men in and out constantly, and I remember feeling like there was a joke and I was not in on it. She ended her testimony with a plea to her school. Please make it safer for those I love and the community at large. Remove those boys from campus.
8: Tough to afford a Gucci when you can't afford gas. Luxury brands are seeing less spending. New numbers from Citi show credit card spending on luxury brands fell for a third consecutive month in September, down 6% from a year ago. Sherry Preston, ABC News.
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3: Gunfire in Richmond. You're listening to Network Indiana. I'm Jake McDaniel. Three people, including one teenager, were shot this morning. Richmond police arrived at the scene around 6:15, and they say those people knew each other. At least one of those people were flown to a hospital. One person is injured after he was shot this morning on Indy's east side. It happened on North Shadeland Avenue near East 38th Street, and the cops detained another person. Spencer Schrader hit a 53-yard field goal in the final second Sunday, helping the Indianapolis Colts beat the Houston Texans 19-17. Head coach Shane Steichen.
4: I think our guys communicated very well. You know, I think they're all on the same page. We did a really good job of tackling. Third downs were good. So, you know, the run game was really good. We did a hell of a job stopping the run. Everyone, you know, tackled, fit their gaps, and we got to continue to do that.
3: The Colts ended their 9-game losing streak dating back to last season, and they now face the Washington Commanders this Sunday in London. South Bend leaders want to hear from people about housing issues across the city. The Portage Township Trustee's office is hosting a housing town hall Thursday evening at 6 at the downtown South Bend Library. Members of the housing task force will be there to discuss housing conditions and get feedback on potential improvements. Organizers are encouraging homeowners and housing workers to be there and share their experiences. And Notre Dame's 49-10 win at Purdue was built in part by four defenders who made life easier for the seven behind them. Here's Len Clark.
5: The Irish recorded six sacks and held Purdue to just 40 rushing yards without needing extra defenders to create pressure. That allowed the secondary to keep more players in coverage. The defining play came before halftime when pressure produced a sack and a forced fumble that Drake Bowen returned for a touchdown. Purdue had more plays, but Notre Dame made those plays matter less. The Irish improved to 4-0 and traveled to North Carolina this Saturday. Len Clark, Network Indiana.
3: This is Network Indiana.
6: Coach, I remember where we began.
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8: Learning to time the curveball.
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11: I'm IHSAA Commissioner Paul Nydig. 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
12: 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Today, sunny with a high near 77. Tonight, mostly clear with a low around 51. Looking ahead to Thursday, sunny with a high near 70. Thursday night brings mostly clear skies with a low around 45. Friday will be mostly sunny with a high near 72. Currently, it's 56 and clear. I'm Bill Banks. 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
15: This is a Bloomberg Money Minute. Next Tuesday, Apple will unveil a brand new lineup of smart home devices, a video doorbell, a thermostat. smart door locks, security cameras, all made with LG Electronics. There's also an updated version of the Apple TV set-top box. This is part of an ecosystem of devices that work with Apple's new smart home hub system to take over your home. Shares of Apple a little bit higher. One of the few gainers in the tech sector as stocks take a tumble as oil prices move a little higher, along with yields on government bonds, putting pressure on the Fed to hike rates again, maybe at its meeting just 3 weeks from now. Right now, the Dow down 1%. The Nasdaq and the S&P each down a little more than 0.5%. Oil moving up and down today. Right now, this hour, just a little bit lower to around $89.20 a barrel. Now, this comes as Tropical Storm Isaias is churning in the Gulf of Mexico. It's expected to reach hurricane strength tomorrow. Already, Chevron has begun evacuating personnel from its oil rigs in the Gulf as a precaution. Tom Busby, Bloomberg Radio.
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25: Turning down a funeral arrangements. 103-year-old Edna M. Bunnell of Pulaski County passed away September 27th. Visitation will be held from 4 to 7 p.m. Eastern Time tomorrow, Thursday, October 8th, at Frayne Mortuary in Winnemac. A scriptural wake service will be held at 7 p.m. Thursday at Frayne Mortuary in Winnemac, with the rosary to be prayed immediately following the scriptural wake service. Funeral mass will be held 10 a.m. Eastern Time Friday, October 9th, at St. Peter's Catholic Church in Winnemac. Memorial contributions may be made to St. Peter's Catholic Church. Arrangements have been entrusted to Frayne Mortuary in Winnemac for 103-year-old Edna M. Bunnell of Pulaski County. Remember, you can find complete obituary information online at WKVI.com.
12: 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Today, sunny with a high near 77. Tonight, mostly clear with a low around 51. Looking ahead to Thursday, sunny with a high near 70. Thursday night brings mostly clear skies with a low around 45. Friday will be mostly sunny with a high near 72. Currently, it's 56 and clear. I'm Bill Banks. 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
0: Network Indiana Sports, I'm Kurt Darling. The Indiana Pacers have the Minnesota Timberwolves tonight as they begin preseason play. Head coach Rick Carlisle says with the game being played at Iowa State, it'll be a special night for Tyrese Halliburton.
3: It's a special situation. I've been to a few games there over the years. It's an amazing atmosphere for a college environment, really one of the best I've been in.
0: This is the first of three preseason games that they'll play. Indianapolis Colts offensive coordinator Jim Bob Cooter says a priority this week is to cut down on turnovers. Daniel Jones in particular has accounted for seven of them so far.
4: Overall, offensively, got to clean some stuff up. Starts with me putting the guys in as good a position as we can put them in to go succeed, and things we as coaches can do better to put our players in different, in better positions to go succeed.
0: The Colts have the Pittsburgh Steelers on the road on Sunday. College football this weekend, number 3 Notre Dame is at home against Stanford. The number 7 Indiana Hoosiers are on the road again, this time at Nebraska, who is also undefeated. The Ball State Cardinals will be taking on Northwestern. Purdue football coach Barry Odom says in facing Minnesota this week, the Boilers will face one of the toughest defenses that they'll play all season.
5: Them on defense, they haven't given up many points. They attack, they play well together, they're built the right way. They look like one of the Big Ten good defenses, the way that they're built up front, their front seven.
0: Purdue beat Illinois last week to earn their first Big Ten win in 2 years. Kickoff on Saturday is at 8 o'clock Eastern in West Lafayette. Major League Baseball postseason action. The Dodgers survived a grinder last night as they beat the Braves 3-1 in the National League Division Series. They lead that series 2-1 now. The Padres also knocked off the Brewers 4-3 to cut that series to a 2-1 lead for Milwaukee. Network Indiana Sports, I'm Kirk Darling.
6: Fox News, I'm CJ Papa. Hearing in the case of Krista Pike, convicted in the 1995 stabbing, torture, and mutilation killing of 19-year-old Colleen Slemmer.
7: Attorneys for Krista Pike are asking the judge to order the Tennessee Department of Correction to preserve evidence on the failed attempt to execute their client a week after she survived two rounds of lethal injection. Pike's lawyers say she is awake and speaking at a hospital, but they say her arms have burns and blisters from the botched execution process.
6: Fox's Jonathan Seri, third trip to Texas in a month for President Trump. Today is traveling to San Antonio to sort for votes for the Attorney General Ken Paxton, battling Democrat James Tallarico for a spot in the U.S. Senate. Watching the Gulf of America, that's where tropical storm Isaias is gaining strength and poised to become the first hurricane in the Atlantic hurricane season. 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
16: Gunfire and Richmond. You're listening to Network Indiana. I'm Jake McDaniel. Three people, including one teenager, were shot this morning. Richmond police arrived at the scene around 6:15, and they say those people knew each other. At least one of those people were flown to a hospital. One person is injured after he was shot this morning on Indy's east side. It happened on North Shadeland Avenue near East 38th Street, and the cops detained another person. Spencer Schrader hit a 53-yard field goal in the final second Sunday, helping the Indianapolis Colts beat the Houston Texans 19-17. Head coach Shane Steichen.
26: I think our guys communicated very well. You know, I think they're all on the same page. We did a really good job of tackling. Third downs were good. So, you know, the run game was really good. We did a hell of a job stopping the run. Everyone, you know, tackled, fit their gaps, and we got to continue to do that.
16: The Colts ended their 9-game losing streak dating back to last season, and they now face the Washington Commanders this Sunday in London. South Bend leaders want to hear from people about housing issues across the city. The Portage Township Trustee's office is hosting a housing town hall Thursday evening at 6 at the downtown South Bend Library. Members of the Housing Task Force will be there to discuss housing conditions and get feedback on potential improvements. Organizers are encouraging homeowners and housing workers to be there and share their experiences. And Notre Dame's 49-10 win at Purdue was built in part by four defenders who made life easier for the seven behind them. Here's Len Clark.
27: The Irish recorded six sacks and held Purdue to just 40 rushing yards without needing extra defenders to create pressure. That allowed the secondary to keep more players in coverage. The defining play came before halftime when pressure produced a sack and a forced fumble that Drake Bowen returned for a touchdown. Purdue had more plays, but Notre Dame made those plays matter less. The Irish improved to 4-0 and traveled to North Carolina this Saturday. Len Clark, Network Indiana.
16: This is Network Indiana.
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30: Thanks for the tips and the time.
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33: I'm IHSAA Commissioner Paul Nidek. Hoosier High School coaches are teaching more than sports. They're teaching life lessons. Show up for our student athletes and the coaches who teach them, and buy a ticket to your school's next athletic event. Every great story starts somewhere. In Indiana, it starts with education-based athletics. It starts here.
34: Marshall County Sheriff's deputies made an arrest of two people for possession. I'm Rusty Nixon, Max 98.3 FM News. February 21st at 1:20 a.m., a Marshall County Sheriff's Deputy K-9 unit conducted a traffic stop of the vehicle in the area of 7th Road and King Road. Driver of the vehicle was identified as 39-year-old Kyle Lysak. The passenger was identified as 48-year-old Rachel Burdine. During the traffic stop, K-9 Diesel conducted an open-air sniff around the vehicle and alerted to the presence of narcotic odors inside. A probable cause search of the vehicle resulted in deputies locating multiple firearms, suspected fentanyl, methamphetamine, and drug paraphernalia. Lysak and Burdine were both booked into the Marshall County Jail for possession of methamphetamine, possession of cocaine or a narcotic drug with an enhancing circumstance, and possession of paraphernalia. Suspects are considered innocent until proven guilty in a court of law. Average gasoline prices in Indiana have fallen 12.6 cents a gallon in the last week, averaging $2.67 a gallon today. That's according to Gas Buddy's survey of 3,271 stations in Indiana. Prices in Indiana are 20.8 cents a gallon lower than a month ago and stand 23.3 cents a gallon lower than a year ago. National average price of diesel has increased 6.2 cents compared to a week ago and stands at $3.686 a gallon. Lowest reported prices around Marshall County, $2.64 in Argus, $2.99 in Bourbon. Bremen reporting $2.59 is the lowest price. Culver at $2.84, Plymouth at $2.49, and La Paz at $2.59. According to Gas Buddy's price reports, cheapest station in the state was priced at $2.24 a gallon yesterday, and the most expensive at $3.39 a gallon, a difference of $1.15 a gallon. National average price of gasoline has risen 1.2 cents a gallon in the last week, averaging $2.88 a gallon today. Gas Buddy is North America's trusted fuel savings platform, helping consumers fuel up for less for over 25 years at gasbuddy.com. An investigation into Indiana's rental market reveals a statewide collapse of housing safety. Jeanette Cruz has more.
1: From black mold to structural decay, thousands of Hoosiers are reporting third world conditions in properties that were marketed as safe, modern homes. But the crisis isn't just in the walls, it's in the books. With $30 million missing from the Indianapolis Housing Agency and out-of-state landlords facing major lawsuits for neglect, the scale of this failure is reaching a breaking point. If you're living in these conditions, officials say a paper trail is your best defense. Don't stay silent. File a formal complaint with the...
2: 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Today, sunny with a high near 77. Tonight, mostly clear with a low around 51. Looking ahead to Thursday, sunny with a high near 70. Thursday night brings mostly clear skies with a low around 45. Friday will be mostly sunny with a high near 72. Currently, it's 56 and clear. I'm Bill Banks. 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
11: 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Next Tuesday, Apple will unveil a brand new lineup of smart home devices, a video doorbell, a thermostat, smart door locks, security cameras, all made with LG Electronics. 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Shares of Apple a little bit higher. One of the few gainers in the tech sector as stocks take a tumble as oil prices move a little higher, along with yields on government bonds, putting pressure on the Fed to hike rates again, maybe at its meeting just 3 weeks from now. Right now, the Dow down 1%. The Nasdaq and the S&P each down a little more than 0.5%. Oil moving up and down today. Right now, this hour, just a little bit lower to around $89.20 a barrel. Now, this comes as Tropical Storm Isaias is churning in the Gulf of Mexico. It's expected to reach hurricane strength tomorrow. Already, Chevron has begun evacuating personnel from its oil rigs in the Gulf as a precaution. Tom Busby, Bloomberg Radio.
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7: Turning now to funeral arrangements. Jeffrey S. Smith, 59, of Texas City, Texas, formerly of Plymouth, passed away unexpectedly on Friday, September 11, 2026. Jeff was born on June 5, 1967, to Ronald G. and Janet E. Metzger Smith in Plymouth. He graduated from Plymouth High School in 1985, went on to receive a Bachelor of Science degree in Chemical Engineering from Purdue University in 1990, enjoying a year of co-op with Dow Corning, and earned his PhD in chemical engineering at LSU. He was also a professor of chemical engineering at LSU and later taught chemical engineering and thermodynamics at the University of Houston. Cremation has been chosen. A celebration of life will be planned at a later date. Friends are invited to sign the online guest book and share memories with the family at www.deatonclemensfh.com. Gerald W. Shepard, known to many as Gary, passed away on October 1st of 2026 in Mishawaka at the age of 77. He was born on February 7th, 1949 in Knox, Indiana, and lived in Plymouth. He was the son of the late Vernon Shepard Sr. and Elizabeth Eastock Shepard, and a graduate of Knox High School, class of 1967. For more than 30 years, Gary worked at McGill Manufacturing Company in Valparaiso. On October 11, 1985, in Plymouth, Gary married Wilma Marsh, who preceded him in death on August 11th of 2015. At this time, per Gary's wishes, there will be no services. Palmer Funeral Home, Plymouth Chapel, is honored to be assisting the family with final arrangements. Memorial contributions may be made in Gary's name to the Bread of Life Food Pantry, 6770 North Michigan Street in Plymouth.
2: 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Today, sunny with a high near 77. Tonight, mostly clear with a low around 51. Looking ahead to Thursday, sunny with a high near 70. Thursday night brings mostly clear skies with a low around 45. Friday will be mostly sunny with a high near 72. Currently, it's 56 and clear. I'm Bill Banks. For your local forecast 24/7, visit WKVI.com.
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7: It's another giant week of football on Giant FM. I'm Rusty Nixon. Join us Thursday night. We kick it all off with Thursday Night Lights. As we go around the county, we talk to all the coaches about their Friday night matchups, get a little bit of a scouting report. Part of the scouting report for Bremen from Justin Begonia, the head coach of the Lions, is that he's going to be really happy to see a familiar face, Logan Mosier, back in the lineup.
8: Yep, Logan's cleared to play, so he'll be back. We haven't had him the last couple of weeks. He got hurt in the Jimtown game, and so he's back now. And I'm not going to lie, right? That's nice. I mean, I don't know what it is. I haven't done the math on it yet, but I assume he was about 80% of our offense going into that game. So it's good to have him back and have that other feature. Hopefully that makes us more explosive with everybody back. And, I think we'll knock on wood, and we're hoping that as long as we don't accumulate more injuries, that we may be back to full strength by the first sectional game.
7: You can hear the rest of that interview on Thursday night. You can hear the rest of the game on Friday night, as that's our Max 98.3 game of the week. Joe McKee and myself will be at Bremen, and we will have Bremen against Knox. And, the only way to describe it with two teams like that is a street brawl. We'll start with our pregame at 7. The kickoff starts at 7:30 on WTCA. As always, Plymouth Rocky football, they take on Wawasee in a big NLC matchup. Rocky's trying to get back in the win column. And Kenny Kramer, Ryan Lockhart have the call for you there. On WKBI, it's another HNAC slugfest. South Central will take on Winnemac. Mitch Columbi has that one for you. And his pregame starts at 7:30 and the kickoff at 8:30 on WKBI. I'm Rusty Nixon, Giant FM Sports.
10: I'm Sherry Preston. Families of 9/11 victims in federal court this morning. They're looking to force the government to release documents they say could link Saudi Arabia to the plot. There are some protests across Israel today against Prime Minister Benjamin Netanyahu, many demanding an inquiry into how much he knew about the October 7th Hamas attacks, which took place 3 years ago today. ABC's James Longman is at the site of the Nova Music Festival, where many were killed or kidnapped.
16: Netanyahu does not seem to want to answer those questions. I spoke to a young group of young people here just a little earlier today, a 16-year-old girl. She said to me, I was 13 when this happened. She was basically saying, my whole life is now going to be marked by this, and we haven't heard one word. We haven't heard sorry. That's what people here want.
10: Lawyers for Krista Pike, who survived two doses of what was supposed to be a fatal execution drug, in court trying to get her death sentence commuted to life in prison. Search and rescue mission after the deadly floods and landslides in the Himalaya ending in Nepal. This is ABC News. There's a sit-in scheduled for today at Cornell University over the alleged gang rape that's said to have happened at a frat house on campus 2 years ago. ABC's Aaron Katursky has new details about the woman named as Jane Doe in her lawsuit and what happened after she came forward.
17: Jane Doe testified before a Cornell panel. According to a transcript of that testimony obtained by ABC News, Jane Doe was unequivocal. I was prostituted and I was held up like bait for a gaggle of men. She said, I remember a dark room with shadows of men in and out constantly, and I remember feeling like there was a joke and I was not in on it. She ended her testimony with a plea to her school. Please make it safer for those I love and the community at large. Remove those boys from campus.
10: Tough to afford a Gucci when you can't afford gas. Luxury brands are seeing less spending. New numbers from Citi show credit card spending on luxury brands fell for a third consecutive month in September, down 6% from a year ago. Sherry Preston, ABC News.
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21: Gunfire in Richmond. You're listening to Network Indiana. I'm Jake McDaniel. Three people, including one teenager, were shot this morning. Richmond police arrived at the scene around 6:15, and they say those people knew each other. At least one of those people were flown to a hospital. One person is injured after he was shot this morning on Indy's east side. It happened on North Shadeland Avenue near East 38th Street, and the cops detained another person. Spencer Schrader hit a 53-yard field goal in the final second Sunday, helping the Indianapolis Colts beat the Houston Texans 19-17. Head coach Shane Steichen.
22: I think our guys communicated very well. You know, I think they're all on the same page. We did a really good job of tackling. Third downs were good. So, you know, the run game was really good. We did a hell of a job stopping the run. Everyone, you know, tackled, fit their gaps, and we got to continue to do that.
21: The Colts ended their 9-game losing streak dating back to last season, and they now face the Washington Commanders this Sunday in London. South Bend leaders want to hear from people about housing issues across the city. The Portage Township Trustee's office is hosting a housing town hall Thursday evening at 6 at the downtown South Bend Library. Members of the Housing Task Force will be there to discuss housing conditions and get feedback on potential improvements. Organizers are encouraging homeowners and housing workers to be there and share their experiences. And Notre Dame's 49-10 win at Purdue was built in part by four defenders who made life easier for the seven behind them. Here's Len Clark.
23: The Irish recorded six sacks and held Purdue to just 40 rushing yards without needing extra defenders to create pressure. That allowed the secondary to keep more players in coverage. The defining play came before halftime when pressure produced a sack and a forced fumble that Drake Bowen returned for a touchdown. Purdue had more plays, but Notre Dame made those plays matter less. The Irish improved to 4-0 and traveled to North Carolina this Saturday. Len Clark, Network Indiana.
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0: I'm IHSAA Commissioner Paul Nidek. Hoosier High School coaches are teaching more than sports. They're teaching life lessons. 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Every great story starts somewhere. In Indiana, it starts with education-based athletics. It starts here.
1: 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Today, sunny with a high near 77. Tonight, mostly clear with a low around 51. Looking ahead to Thursday, sunny with a high near 70. Thursday night brings mostly clear skies with a low around 45. Friday will be mostly sunny with a high near 72. Currently, it's 56 and clear. I'm Bill Banks. 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
4: 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Next Tuesday, Apple will unveil a brand new lineup of smart home devices, a video doorbell, a thermostat, smart door locks, security cameras, all made with LG Electronics. There's also an updated version of the Apple TV set-top box. This is part of an ecosystem of devices that work with Apple's new smart home hub system to take over your home. Shares of Apple a little bit higher. One of the few gainers in the tech sector as stocks take a tumble as oil prices move a little higher, along with yields on government bonds, putting pressure on the Fed to hike rates again, maybe at its meeting just 3 weeks from now. Right now, the Dow down 1%. The Nasdaq and the S&P each down a little more than 0.5%. Oil moving up and down today. Right now, this hour, just a little bit lower to around $89.20 a barrel. Now, this comes as Tropical Storm Isaias is churning in the Gulf of Mexico. It's expected to reach hurricane strength tomorrow. Already, Chevron has begun evacuating personnel from its oil rigs in the Gulf as a precaution. Tom Busby, Bloomberg Radio.
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6: 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The odds of him going on to fascinate millions with his talent, 1 in 260,000. 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
7: 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I'm C.J. 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
10: Turning now to funeral arrangements. 103-year-old Edna M. Bunnell of Pulaski County passed away September 27th. Visitation will be held from 4 to 7 p.m. Eastern Time tomorrow, Thursday, October 8th, at Frayne Mortuary in Winnemac. A scriptural wake service will be held at 7 p.m. Thursday at Frayne Mortuary in Winnemac, with the rosary to be prayed immediately following the scriptural wake service. Funeral mass will be held 10 a.m. Eastern Time Friday, October 9th, at St. Peter's Catholic Church in Winnemac. Memorial contributions may be made to St. Peter's Catholic Church. Arrangements have been entrusted to Frayne Mortuary in Winnemac for 103-year-old Edna M. Bunnell of Pulaski County. Remember, you can find complete obituary information online at WKVI.com.
1: From the Tri-County Weather Center, I'm Bill Banks on All News 1520 WKVI. 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Today, sunny with a high near 77. Tonight, mostly clear with a low around 51. Looking ahead to Thursday, sunny with a high near 70. Thursday night brings mostly clear skies with a low around 45. Friday will be mostly sunny with a high near 72. Currently, it's 56 and clear. I'm Bill Banks. 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
11: Congratulations to Winnemac volleyball players Maggie Keller and Ava Malko. Maggie collected her 750th career dig the other day during their meet, as well as Ava Malko collecting over 500 career kills. Also, congratulations to South Central's Chloe Fossauer and Keely Lloyd. They were named to the Porter County Conference All-Conference Team. Boys soccer sectionals start tonight. The Winnemac Warriors are facing off against Caston. That match is scheduled to start at 5 p.m. Eastern. Heading to South Central tonight to catch up with the Satellites head coach Steve Forker on the football field. We're getting ready for our Week 8 matchup as the Satellites travel to Winnemac to take on the Warriors. Make sure to follow us on all of our social media sites to catch that interview with head coach Forker, as well as behind-the-scenes pictures at practice today from Union Mills at the launch pad. Our social medias are at WKVI FM Sports on Instagram and X, and on Facebook at Sports to the Max for all sports content. That's your sports check. I'm Mitch Columbia.
12: AP News. I'm Ed Donahue. The World Health Organization's Maria Van Kerkhove says they need more information about the death of a lab worker in Siberia. There are concerns about plague.
14: We know it was a fatal case. We understand that some laboratory tests have been done. They haven't found the causative agent, what we know. And so this is why we need more information.
12: Russia's public health watchdog does not link the case to pneumonic plague, saying only that extensive testing found no evidence the lab worker's illness was caused by any of the pathogens she worked with.
3: nearly a month after President Trump signed a sweeping Russian sanctions bill named after Lindsey Graham into law. Bipartisan leadership in the Senate is urging the administration to clamp down more quickly on the flow of financial resources fueling the war against Ukraine. Henri Kagan and Kenzo Suwai are the winners of the Nobel Prize in Chemistry. Their work untangled mysterious mirror images in molecules, a discovery that has been used to develop countless drugs and transform modern medicine.
15: This is the most exciting one of the most exciting days in my life.
3: Kagan is based out of France. Suwai is affiliated with the Tokyo University of Science. In Tokyo, Suwai says, we have not yet fully unraveled everything, and there are still fascinating aspects that remain unknown, and surely more yet to be discovered. I hope to do what I can, however modestly, to contribute to help advance research in the field. The Nobel Committee says Kagan and Suwai's work is probably the coolest experiment in organic chemistry. The University of Arizona suspended activities at its fraternities following persistent reports of misconduct, including assault, hazing, and drug and alcohol-related behavior. The Department of Homeland Security has proposed a $70,000 fee for international students who want to work in the U.S. This is AP News. Okinawa's governor wants discipline for the U.S. military in Japan.
16: This follows the weekend arrest of U.S. Marine Devin Jacob Ballard on suspicion of robbing and murdering Anna Yagi, a local woman there. He denies the charges, according to Japanese media. The Okinawa governor met with Japan's prime minister Wednesday to voice concerns about hosting U.S. military bases. People in Okinawa have long opposed the heavy presence. The prime minister noted that the U.S. military already added a temporary curfew along with other measures. I'm Julie Walker.
3: Pope Leo is urging Catholic leaders to courageously accompany families in their weaknesses and failures. Leo opened a week-long and closed-door conference assessing the implementation of Pope Francis's 2016 document, The Joy of Love, dealing with issues such as poverty, war, LGBTQ+ children, and divorce. I'm Ed Donahue, AP News.
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6: Well, I finally did it. 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
7: What? Why? Just wait for the inheritance. We've definitely got a rich uncle somewhere. We're one call away from the winner's circle at the Derby, dinners with multiple four

0: that every eligible child now has investment accounts through auto enrollment. President Trump expected to highlight the so-called Trump accounts today at the White House.
1: All children under 18 with a valid Social Security number can participate, but only those born between 2025 and 2028 will get a deposit of $1,000 from the government. A child's family members, relatives, and friends may contribute up to $5,000 into their Trump account each year. Corporations, nonprofits, and local governments may also make tax-deductible contributions of up to $2,500 a year. Karen Travers, ABC News, The White House.
0: Memorials and protests taking place today across Israel, marking 3 years since the October 7th attacks when Hamas terrorists killed Israelis and took some of them hostage, sparking the war in Gaza. Forecasters say tropical storm Isaias has formed in the eastern waters off Mexico. It's slated to become a hurricane and could target the U.S. next week. This is ABC News. A date has been set for the execution of Dadal Hassan, the man who opened fire on fellow soldiers on November 5, 2009, killing 13 and wounding 32 others. On December 3rd, the former Army psychiatrist will stand before a firing squad. The execution takes place at Fort Hood. New developments in the battle over Dolly Parton's estate.
2: Parton's nephew, Brian Seaver, who previously served as her head of security, is now accused of barricading his home to avoid being served with a lawsuit from Parton's estate. Seaver was the family member who officially announced Parton's death in August. Parton's estate is suing him, accusing him of threatening lawyers, business partners, and employees. At one point, warning he could destroy the entire brand unless he was paid.
0: ABC's Sophie Flay. A company in Utah, the first in the U.S. to get approval for AI to issue prescriptions for acne. Patients can sign up through an app and receive a treatment plan and their prescription. Michelle Franzen, ABC News.
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8: Gunfire in Richmond. You're listening to Network Indiana. I'm Jake McDaniel. Three people, including one teenager, were shot this morning. Richmond police arrived at the scene around 6:15, and they say those people knew each other. At least one of those people were flown to a hospital. One person is injured after he was shot this morning on Indy's east side. It happened on North Shadland Avenue near East 38th Street, and the cops detained another person. Spencer Schrader hit a 53-yard field goal in the final second Sunday, helping the Indianapolis Colts beat the Houston Texans 19-17. Head coach Shane Steichen.
9: I think our guys communicated very well. You know, I think they're all on the same page. We did a really good job of tackling. Third downs were good. So, you know, the run game was really good. We did a hell of a job stopping the run. Everyone, you know, tackled, fit their gaps, and we got to continue to do that.
8: The Colts ended their 9-game losing streak dating back to last season, and they now face the Washington Commanders this Sunday in London. South Bend leaders want to hear from people about housing issues across the city. The Portage Township Trustee's office is hosting a housing town hall Thursday evening at 6 at the downtown South Bend Library. Members of the Housing Task Force will be there to discuss housing conditions and get feedback on potential improvements. Organizers are encouraging homeowners and housing workers to be there and share their experiences. And Notre Dame's 49-10 win at Purdue was built in part by four defenders who made life easier for the seven behind them. Here's Len Clark.
10: The Irish recorded six sacks and held Purdue to just 40 rushing yards without needing extra defenders to create pressure. That allowed the secondary to keep more players in coverage. The defining play came before halftime when pressure produced a sack and a forced fumble that Drake Bowen returned for a touchdown. Purdue had more plays, but Notre Dame made those plays matter less. The Irish improved to 4-0 and traveled to North Carolina this Saturday. Len Clark, Network Indiana.
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5: A press release from the LaPorte County Sheriff's Office shares that a LaPorte County man faces 26 felony charges following an investigation that began with a cyber tip from the National Center for Missing and Exploited Children.
6: I'm Becca Shepherd for Stark County Family Dentistry from the WKVI Information Center.
5: According to the release, the National Center for Missing and Exploited Children received a report from Snapchat in May concerning online activity involving suspected child sexual abuse material. The cyber tip was then forwarded to the Indiana Internet Crimes Against Children Task Force. The Sheriff's Office Indiana Crimes Against Children's Task Force detectives were assigned to the cyber tip in July and began a two-month investigation. Detectives worked to identify the person associated with the reported activity, developed additional evidence, and established probable cause for an arrest. On October 6th, deputies assigned to the U.S. Marshals Great Lakes Regional Fugitive Task Force located and arrested 46-year-old Paul R. Fasshauer. Fasshauer faces 26 counts of child exploitation, all level 4 felonies. Following the arrest, detectives with the LaPorte County Sheriff's Office Criminal Investigations Division executed a search warrant at Fasshauer's nearby residence. The Sheriff's Office encourages parents and guardians to remain involved in their children's online activity, regularly discuss internet safety, and report suspicious or inappropriate online conduct involving minors. Arrests and criminal charges are accusations. Every person is presumed innocent unless and until proven guilty in a court of law. North Judson officials are considering a long-term plan to better map the town's water system and make it easier to isolate sections when repairs are needed. During Monday night's North Judson Town Council meeting, officials discussed some of the challenges that crews have encountered while dealing with recent water leaks and valve repairs. It was shared that some of the town's existing valves have been buried over the years or are no longer working, while portions of the water system are connected in loops that can make it difficult to shut off an individual section. Town Manager Joe Lezick says he has been talking with a company about potentially mapping the town's entire water and wastewater system, including valves and manholes. Once the system is mapped, officials could identify locations where additional valves could be installed in order to better isolate individual sections during future repairs. Lezick said the improvements would be a long-term project, with additional valves potentially budgeted over the next 10 to 20 years. The discussion followed recent water system repairs, including work related to leaks and valve replacements. Council members approved a purchase order of approximately $77,600 for work that included water leak and valve repairs, paving, and other related costs. Officials also discussed some of the difficulties crews encountered during their recent repairs, including groundwater entering work areas and the need to install valves while portions of the system remained active. No action was taken Monday on the proposed system-wide mapping or long-term valve improvements. The Stark County Commissioners tabled discussion on Monday night on a proposed 4-year extension of the county's agreement with the City of Knox for Knox City Court. The Stark County Council and Commissioners previously came to an agreement to move forward with the extension, with officials saying the additional 4 years would give the county and city time to determine the long-term future of the court. Options discussed included continuing the current arrangement or transitioning cases to the county court system. During Monday's discussion, officials said additional time would be needed if the county ultimately decides to take over the city court caseload. The discussion included the possibility of adding a magistrate and additional support staff, though no decision has been made on what would eventually replace the current arrangement, if anything. County Attorney Justin Schramm told commissioners that because he also represents the City of Knox, the commissioners would need to waive that conflict if they want him to prepare an addendum extending the agreement for another 4 years. He said the commissioners could also choose to use a different attorney. Commissioners ultimately voted to table the matter. Officials indicated the city was hoping to have the matter addressed this month. Ultimately, no extension was approved on Monday night.
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7: I'm Ryan Martin on Hoosier Rack today with Midday Market and Weather Analysis brought to you by Louis Dreyfus in Claypool, currently paying a 20-cent negative basis versus the November futures for soybeans delivered through the rest of the fall. Call with questions 574-566-2113. Red on the screen today, corn, beans, and wheat all down. Wheat leading the charge, double-digit losses in Chicago, Kansas City, not quite Minneapolis markets. We're close, though, on the spring wheat. Beans down about 5 to 6 cents. Corn down a couple of pennies as well. Market is not necessarily seeing a whole lot to get excited about. Lack of fresh news. Disappointing corn yields are being talked about, but it's been more of a back and forth in the markets over the past couple of days, trying to trade on some kind of headline. You go to the WASDE report that comes out on Friday. Expectations are for the corn yield to be down, soybean yield down. The remains of Isaias could bring moisture to the eastern corn belt, though, as we move into the latter part of this weekend. I'm Ryan Martin.
8: 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This afternoon, sunny with a high near 77. Tonight, mostly clear with a low around 51. Looking ahead to Thursday, sunny with a high near 70. Thursday night will be mostly clear with a low around 45. On Friday, mostly sunny with a high near 72. Currently, it's 70 and clear. I'm Bill Banks. 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
14: This is a Bloomberg Money Minute. SpaceX, the Elon Musk-owned rocket ship, satellite, and AI company, plans to raise around $40 billion to buy a ton of AI chips from NVIDIA. The Financial Times says that breaks down to $10 billion in bank loans and selling $30 billion in bonds to investors. And it comes days after Broadcom began lining up $60 billion in AI chip financing for Anthropic. Stubbornly high inflation lifting government bond yields and mortgage rates. They're now at a three-year high, 7.5%, and that is weighing on Wall Street today. Even with oil a little bit lower, the Dow is down 0.2%, the Nasdaq 0.5% lower, the S&P 500 down by a third. And oil at $89 a barrel, even though Iran is stepping up attacks on oil tankers in the Strait of Hormuz. And new uniforms are aimed at making workers at Target's grocery aisles a little easier to find. You'll still see those familiar red shirts, but now they'll be wearing new hats and aprons as well. Tom Busby, Bloomberg Radio.
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12: 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I'm Eric Pfeiffer. 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
27: Elanco President and CEO Jeff Simmons. For livestock producers facing continued biosecurity threats and disease pressures, Simmons says this pipeline will directly impact all of animal agriculture.
28: I start with just the farmers today in Indiana and across this country. Never been faced with more challenge. It's going to take more innovation. We're going to be able to have right here in the state of Indiana people every day working. And it's going to start every day with a problem statement. What if? What if we could do this to the dairy or the pork industry or the cattle industry? What could happen? And I want this to be the top place for the next generation of talent.
27: The One Health Research Institute will pair Purdue's world-class research capabilities with industry leaders to accelerate new vaccines, diagnostics, and therapeutics. Purdue Interim President Mitch Daniels says this game-changing collaboration builds directly on Purdue's land-grant mission.
29: You know, this project, I think, will be, in your term, a game-changer for health literally worldwide, as well as for the economy of Indiana, central Indiana.
27: 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I'm CJ Miller.
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12: 2026 Indiana corn harvest is slightly behind the five-year average pace, with 21% of the crop harvested. Wiffles Hybrids District Sales Manager Brayden Carpenter shares what he sees in West Central Indiana.
31: Yeah, we've had some of the early season corn come off, and I'm seeing some good numbers. I don't know that it's going to be shaping up to be a record year. Some of the yields that we've seen over the last couple of years, I think we're off the pace a little bit there.
12: While the early yields may not be pointing toward record yields, Carpenter says there's still plenty of potential in what's out there, especially if you were able to get water away.
31: I mean, we took some heavy rainfall here throughout the month of June, and so I think where a crop maybe was hurt early on, it has had potential. It had a good pollination window, a good green fill period in terms of weather to be able to hopefully deepen up some of those kernels, and still holding on to that, you know, from 110 to, you know, 117, 118, there's still plenty of potential out there.
12: Carpenter encourages you to work with your local agronomist to help prioritize fields for harvest.
0: He also encourages you to check out the Wyffels Hybrids Harvest Progress Report online at wyffels.com. You can also contribute.
31: Hopefully to help growers see yield trends, harvest progress, field conditions, sort of beyond their local area. But it's totally anonymous. Takes a couple seconds to submit harvest progress, range, and yield. So great resource for understanding how the crop's performing across the region.
0: In addition to finding it at wyffels.com, you can find a link to the map at hoosieragtoday.com. I'm Eric Pfeiffer, Hoosier Ag Today, Indiana's Farm Network, for 20 years.
1: Turning now to funeral arrangements. 103-year-old Edna M. Bunnell of Pulaski County passed away September 27th. Visitation will be held from 4 to 7 p.m. Eastern Time tomorrow, Thursday, October 8th, at Frayne Mortuary in Winnemac. A scriptural wake service will be held at 7 p.m. Thursday at Frayne Mortuary in Winnemac, with the rosary to be prayed immediately following the scriptural wake service. Funeral Mass will be held 10 a.m. Eastern Time Friday, October 9th at St. Peter's Catholic Church in Winnemac. Memorial contributions may be made to St. Peter's Catholic Church. Arrangements have been entrusted to Frayne Mortuary in Winnemac for 103-year-old Edna M. Bunnell of Pulaski County. Remember, you can find complete obituary information online at WKVI.com.
2: I'm Ryan Martin on Hoosier Ag Today with Midday Market and Weather Analysis, brought to you by Louis Dreyfus in Claypool, currently paying a 20-cent negative basis versus the November futures for soybeans delivered through the rest of the fall. Call with questions 574-566-2113. Red on the screen today, corn, beans, and wheat all down. Wheat leading the charge, double-digit losses in Chicago, Kansas City, not quite Minneapolis markets. We're close, though, on the spring wheat. Beans down about 5 to 6 cents. Corn down a couple of pennies as well. Market is not necessarily seeing a whole lot to get excited about. Lack of fresh news. Disappointing corn yields are being talked about, but it's been more of a back and forth in the markets over the past couple of days, trying to trade on some kind of headline. You go to the WASDE report that comes out on Friday. Expectations are for the corn yield to be down, soybean yield down. The remains of Isaias could bring moisture to the eastern corn belt, though, as we move into the latter part of this weekend. I'm Ryan Martin.
3: 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This afternoon, sunny with a high near 77. Tonight, mostly clear with a low around 51. Looking ahead to Thursday, sunny with a high near 70. Thursday night will be mostly clear with a low around 45. On Friday, mostly sunny with a high near 72. Currently, it's 70 and clear. I'm Bill Banks. 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
6: Network Indiana Sports, I'm Kurt Darling. The Indiana Pacers have the Minnesota Timberwolves tonight as they begin preseason play. Head coach Rick Carlisle says with the game being played at Iowa State, it'll be a special night for Tyrese Halliburton.
7: It's a special situation. I've been to a few games there over the years. It's an amazing atmosphere for a college environment, really one of the best I've been in.
6: This is the first of three preseason games that they'll play. Indianapolis Colts offensive coordinator Jim Bob Cooter says a priority this week is to cut down on turnovers. Daniel Jones in particular has accounted for seven of them so far.
8: Overall, offensively, got to clean some stuff up. Starts with me. putting the guys in as good a position as we can put them in to go succeed, and things we as coaches can do better to put our players in better positions to go succeed.
6: The Colts have the Pittsburgh Steelers on the road on Sunday. College football this weekend, number 3 Notre Dame is at home against Stanford. The number 7 Indiana Hoosiers are on the road again, this time at Nebraska, who is also undefeated. The Ball State Cardinals will be taking on Northwestern. Purdue football coach Barry Odom says in facing Minnesota this week, the Boilers will face one of the toughest defenses that they'll play all season.
9: Them on defense, they haven't given up many points. They attack. They play well together. They're built the right way. They look like one of the Big Ten good defenses, the way that they're built up front, their front 7.
6: Purdue beat Illinois last week to earn their first Big Ten win in 2 years. Kickoff on Saturday is at 8 o'clock Eastern in West Lafayette. Major League Baseball postseason action. The Dodgers survived a grinder last night as they beat the Braves 3-1 in the National League Division Series. They lead that series 2-1 now. The Padres also knocked off the Brewers 4-3 to cut that series to a 2-1 lead for Milwaukee. Network Indiana Sports, I'm Kirk Darling.
10: Fox News, I'm CJ Papa. Hearing in the case of Krista Pike, convicted in the 1995 stabbing, torture, and mutilation killing of 19-year-old Colleen Slemmer.
11: Attorneys for Krista Pike are asking the judge to order the Tennessee Department of Correction to preserve evidence on the failed attempt to execute their client a week after she survived 2 rounds of lethal injection. Pike's lawyers say she is awake and speaking at a hospital, but they say her arms have burns and blisters from the botched execution process.
10: Fox's Jonathan Seri, third trip to Texas in a month for President Trump. Today is traveling to San Antonio to sort for votes for the Attorney General Ken Paxton, battling Democrat James Tallarico for a spot in the U.S. Senate. Watching the Gulf of America, that's where tropical storm Isaias is gaining strength and poised to become the first hurricane in the Atlantic hurricane season. 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
19: Gunfire in Richmond. You're listening to Network Indiana. I'm Jake McDaniel. 3 people, including 1 teenager, were shot this morning. Richmond police arrived at the scene around 6:15, and they say those people knew each other. At least one of those people were flown to a hospital. One person is injured after he was shot this morning on Indy's east side. It happened on North Shadeland Avenue near East 38th Street, and the cops detained another person. Spencer Schrader hit a 53-yard field goal in the final second Sunday, helping the Indianapolis Colts beat the Houston Texans 19-17. Head coach Shane Steichen.
21: I think our guys communicated very well. You know, I think they're all on the same page. We did a really good job of tackling. Third downs were good. So, you know, the run game was really good. We did a hell of a job stopping the run. Everyone, you know, tackled, fit their gaps, and we got to continue to do that.
19: The Colts ended their 9-game losing streak dating back to last season, and they now face the Washington Commanders this Sunday in London. South Bend leaders want to hear from people about housing issues across the city. The Portage Township Trustee's office is hosting a housing town hall Thursday evening at 6 at the downtown South Bend Library. Members of the housing task force will be there to discuss housing conditions and get feedback on potential improvements. Organizers are encouraging homeowners and housing workers to be there and share their experiences. And Notre Dame's 49-10 win at Purdue was built in part by 4 defenders who made life easier for the 7 behind them. Here's Len Clark.
22: The Irish recorded 6 sacks and held Purdue to just 40 rushing yards without needing extra defenders to create pressure. That allowed the secondary to keep more players in coverage. The defining play came before halftime when pressure produced a sack and a forced fumble that Drake Bowen returned for a touchdown. Purdue had more plays, but Notre Dame made those plays matter less. The Irish improved to 4-0 and traveled to North Carolina this Saturday. Len Clark, Network Indiana.
19: This is Network Indiana.
0: Coach, I remember where we began.
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23: Perfecting the baton pass.
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0: But what high school sports taught me was something bigger.
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20: That sometimes the best way to lead is by example.
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24: That when you get knocked down, you have to get up and go again.
0: And coach, you made it happen.
1: So thank you, coach.
20: Thanks for the tips and the time.
23: Thanks for representing our school with me.
24: Thanks for teaching me about life.
25: I'm IHSAA Commissioner Paul Nydig. Hoosier High School coaches are teaching more than sports. They're teaching life lessons. Show up for our student athletes and the coaches who teach them and buy a ticket to your school's next athletic event. Every great story starts somewhere. In Indiana, it starts with education-based athletics. It starts here.
26: I'm Rusty Nixon, Giant FM News. After hearing from law enforcement officials, a representative from the Institute for Justice, and 19 county residents, Marshall County Commissioners voted 2-1 Tuesday evening to bag and tag the county's 6 block cameras while keeping the contract in place, pausing the cameras' use until the new sheriff and prosecutor can develop regulations for their operation. Special meeting held at the county building featured remarks from current Sheriff Matt Hassel, Sheriff-elect Les McFarland, County Prosecutor Nelson Shipman, and Prosecutor-elect Joe Morris, along with a representative from the Institute for Justice. Those conversations took nearly an hour, leaving the remaining hour for public comment. Total of 19 county residents spoke on the flock issue, with 6 in favor of the automatic license plate readers, 13 opposing them. 2 letters of support were also added to the minutes. Commissioner Stan Klotz said it was a courtesy to hear from the prosecutor and sheriff, who will be elected in November, before making what he called a rash decision. He noted the state legislature is expected to take up the issue next year, creating guidelines and establishing a level playing field. Adam Falstich, also commissioner, noted the county has no authority over the cameras operated by other towns and cities within the county, suggested giving the new sheriff and prosecutor time to put regulations together for use of the cameras, acknowledging the contract may become a legal battle. Commissioner Jesse Bohannon said he fears state legislators will drag their feet on the issue, said he took an oath to defend the Constitution and to apply his independent judgment on whether contracts the commissioners sign align with the Constitution. Bohannon noted the county council voted to defund the flock cameras. He believes their determination is final. Falstich made the motion to, quote, bag and tag the 6 county cameras and leave the contract in place, giving the new prosecutor and sheriff time to create and implement regulations for the use and storage of data. Bohannon seconded that motion. It passed 2-1, with Plotz voting against the process of putting bags over the cameras. County Attorney Sean Cerisi suggested not taking immediate action to bag the cameras until the county can have a discussion with Flock about the impact on the county. Triton School Superintendent Jeremy Ripple highlighted academic achievements of the corporation for the school board at their regular meeting on October 6th. Scores for the iLearn test released and showed the school with some of the best scores in the area.
27: I'm just going to highlight a couple of those, particularly 6th grade scores. Led the region, when I say region, all the schools that essentially are in our area, led them in both reading, language arts, and math. So just outstanding. Biology scores were the highest for the 2nd straight year in the region. So Mr. Bass, our science department, obviously that's an accumulation of, but specifically biology, highest in the area.
26: Ripple also put those scores into perspective.
27: iLearn assessment is different. We actually just met with Paul Ketchum, who is the assistant superintendent of the IDOE, I know it's not called superintendent anymore, but director of education. And he talked about Indiana's assessment, the ILEARN, is actually the fourth hardest assessment in the nation when it comes to what they call the truth.
26: He said the corporation is working on ways to congratulate those achievements. I'm Rusty Dixon, Giant FM News.
2: I'm Ryan Martin on Hoosier Act today with Midday Market and Weather Analysis brought to you by Louis Dreyfus and Claypool, currently paying a 20-cent negative basis versus the November futures for soybeans delivered through the rest of the fall. Call with questions 574-566-2113. Red on the screen today, corn, beans, and wheat all down. Wheat leading the charge, double-digit losses in Chicago, Kansas City, not quite Minneapolis markets. We're close, though, on the spring wheat. Beans down about 5 to 6 cents, corn down a couple of pennies as well. Market is not necessarily seeing a whole lot to get excited about. Lack of fresh news, disappointing corn yields are being talked about, but it's been more of a back and forth in the markets over the past couple of days, trying to trade on some kind of headline. You go to the WASDE report that comes out on Friday. Expectations are for the corn yield to be down, soybean yield down. The remains of Isaias could bring moisture to the eastern corn belt, though, as we move into the latter part of this weekend. I'm Ryan Martin.
3: 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This afternoon, sunny with a high near 77. Tonight, mostly clear with a low around 51. Looking ahead to Thursday, sunny with a high near 70. Thursday night will be mostly clear with a low around 45. On Friday, mostly sunny with a high near 72. Currently, it's 70 and clear. I'm Bill Banks. 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
12: This is a Bloomberg Money Minute. SpaceX, the Elon Musk-owned rocket ship, satellite, and AI company, plans to raise around $40 billion to buy a ton of AI chips from NVIDIA. The Financial Times says that breaks down to $10 billion in bank loans and selling $30 billion in bonds to investors. And it comes days after Broadcom began lining up $60 billion in AI chip financing for Anthropic. Stubbornly high inflation lifting government bond yields and mortgage rates. They're now at a three-year high, 7.5%, and that is weighing on Wall Street today. Even with oil a little bit lower, the Dow is down 0.2%, the Nasdaq 0.5% lower, the S&P 500 down by a third. And oil at $89 a barrel, even though Iran is stepping up attacks on oil tankers in the Strait of Hormuz. And new uniforms are aimed at making workers at Target's grocery aisles a little easier to find. You'll still see those familiar red shirts, but now they'll be wearing new hats and aprons as well. Tom Busby, Bloomberg Radio.
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1: This is Hoosier Ag Today's Wednesday Farm Market Preview. Everything higher yesterday, corn, beans, and wheat. Arlen Suderman here from Stone X. Is there more upside potential today, Arlen?
2: Oh, I think one of the encouraging things for producers out there is the funds seem to be looking for an excuse to buy these ag commodities after the late September weakness. And so they'll look for that, but also watch the headlines. This is a headline-driven market, and we do have a big USDA report that could have surprises on Friday.
1: Corn, beans, and wheat. Is there a specific leader right now?
2: I'd say soybeans are probably the leader in the complex right now because we have a stronger demand story there with expectations that China will buy the 25 million metric tons they promised of U.S. soybeans this marketing year. And we have the strong biofuel program.
1: Arlen Suderman there, and I'm Andy Eubank. Hoosier Ag Today, Indiana's Farm Network.
3: Turning now to funeral arrangements. Jeffrey S. Smith, 59, of Texas City, Texas, formerly of Plymouth, passed away unexpectedly on Friday, September 11th, 2026. Jeff was born on June 5th, 1967, to Ronald G. and Janet E. Metzger Smith in Plymouth. He graduated from Plymouth High School in 1985, went on to receive a Bachelor of Science degree in Chemical Engineering from Purdue University in 1990, enjoying a year of co-op with Dow Corning, and earned his Ph.D. in Chemical Engineering at LSU. He was also a professor of chemical engineering at LSU and later taught chemical engineering and thermodynamics at the University of Houston. Cremation has been chosen. A celebration of life will be planned at a later date. Friends are invited to sign the online guest book and share memories with the family at www.deatonclemensfh.com. Gerald W. Shepard, known to many as Gary, passed away on October 1st of 2026 in Mishawaka at the age of 77. He was born on February 7th, 1949 in Knox, Indiana, and lived in Plymouth. He was the son of the late Vernon Shepard Sr. and Elizabeth Eastock Shepard, and a graduate of Knox High School, class of 1967. For more than 30 years, Gary worked at McGill Manufacturing Company in Valparaiso. On October 11, 1985, in Plymouth, Gary married Wilma Marsh, who preceded him in death on August 11th of 2015. At this time, per Gary's wishes, there will be no services. Palmer Funeral Home, Plymouth Chapel, is honored to be assisting the family with final arrangements. Memorial contributions may be made in Gary's name to the Bread of Life Food Pantry, 6770 North Michigan Street in Plymouth.
4: I'm Ryan Martin on Hoosier Ag Today with Midday Market and Weather Analysis, brought to you by Louis Dreyfus in Claypool, currently paying a 20-cent negative basis versus the November futures for soybeans delivered through the rest of the fall. Call with questions 574-566-2113. Red on the screen today, corn, beans, and wheat all down. Wheat leading the charge, double-digit losses in Chicago, Kansas City, not quite Minneapolis markets. We're close, though, on the spring wheat. Beans down about 5 to 6 cents, corn down a couple of pennies as well. Market is not necessarily seeing a whole lot to get excited about. Lack of fresh news, disappointing corn yields are being talked about, but it's been more of a back and forth in the markets over the past couple of days, trying to trade on some kind of headline. You go to the WASDE report that comes out on Friday. Expectations are for the corn yield to be down, soybean yield down. The remains of Isaias could bring moisture to the eastern corn belt, though, as we move into the latter part of this weekend. I'm Ryan Martin.
5: 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This afternoon, sunny with a high near 77. Tonight, mostly clear with a low around 51. Looking ahead to Thursday, sunny with a high near 70. Thursday night will be mostly clear with a low around 45. On Friday, mostly sunny with a high near 72. Currently, it's 70 and clear. I'm Bill Banks. For your local forecast 24/7, visit WKVI.com.
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3: It's another giant week of football on Giant FM. I'm Rusty Nixon. Join us Thursday night. We kick it all off with Thursday Night Lights. As we go around the county, we talk to all the coaches about their Friday night matchups, get a little bit of a scouting report. Part of the scouting report for Bremen from Justin Begonia, the head coach of the Lions, is that he's going to be really happy to see a familiar face, Logan Mosier, back in the lineup.
11: Yep, Logan's cleared to play, so he'll be back. We haven't had him the last couple of weeks. He got, you know, he got hurt in the Jimtown game, and so he's back now. And I'm not going to lie, right? That's nice. I mean, I don't know what it is. I haven't done the math on it yet, but I assume he was about 80% of our offense going into that game. So it's good to have him back and have that you know, that other feature. Hopefully that makes us more explosive with everybody back. And, I think we'll, knock on wood, and we're hoping that as long as we don't accumulate more injuries, that we may be back to full strength by the first sectional game.
3: You can hear the rest of that interview on Thursday night. You can hear the rest of the game on Friday night, as that's our Max 98.3 game of the week. Joe McKee and myself will be at Bremen, and we will have Bremen against Knox. And, the only way to describe it with two teams like that is a street brawl. We'll start with our pregame at 7. The kickoff starts at 7:30 on WTCA. As always, Plymouth Rocky football, they take on Wawasee in a big NLC matchup. Rocky's trying to get back in the win column. And Kenny Kramer, Ryan Lockhart have the call for you there. On WKBI, it's another HNAC slugfest. South Central will take on Winnemac. Mitch Columbia has that one for you. And his pregame starts at 7:30 and the kickoff at 8:30 on WKBI. I'm Rusty Nixon, Giant FM Sports.
12: ABC News, I'm Michelle Franzen. Following last week's Treasury announcement that every eligible child now has investment accounts through auto enrollment, President Trump expected to highlight the so-called Trump accounts today at the White House.
13: All children under 18 with a valid Social Security number can participate, but only those born between 2025 and 2028 will get a deposit of $1,000 from the government. A child's family members, relatives, and friends may contribute up to $5,000 into their Trump account each year. Corporations, nonprofits, and local governments may also make tax-deductible contributions of up to $2,500 a year. Karen Travers, ABC News, The White House.
12: Memorials and protests taking place today across Israel, marking 3 years since the October 7th attacks when Hamas terrorists killed Israelis and took some of them hostage, sparking the war in Gaza. Forecasters say tropical storm Isaias has formed in the eastern waters off Mexico. It's slated to become a hurricane and could target the U.S. next week. This is ABC News. A date has been set for the execution of Dadal Hassan, the man who opened fire on fellow soldiers on November 5, 2009, killing 13 and wounding 32 others. On December 3rd, the former Army psychiatrist will stand before a firing squad. The execution takes place at Fort Hood. New developments in the battle over Dolly Parton's estate.
14: Parton's nephew, Brian Seaver, who previously served as her head of security, is now accused of barricading his home to avoid being served with a lawsuit from Parton's estate. Seaver was the family member who officially announced Parton's death in August. Parton's estate is suing him, accusing him of threatening lawyers, business partners, and employees. At one point, warning He could destroy the entire brand unless he was paid.
12: ABC's Sophie Flay. A company in Utah, the first in the U.S. to get approval for AI to issue prescriptions for acne. Patients can sign up through an app and receive a treatment plan and their prescription. Michelle Franzen, ABC News.
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19: Gunfire in Richmond. You're listening to Network Indiana. I'm Jake McDaniel. Three people, including one teenager, were shot this morning. Richmond police arrived at the scene around 6:15, and they say those people knew each other. At least one of those people were flown to a hospital. One person is injured after he was shot this morning on Indy's east side. It happened on North Shadeland Avenue near East 38th Street, and the cops detained another person. Spencer Schrader hit a 53-yard field goal in the final second Sunday, helping the Indianapolis Colts beat the Houston Texans 19-17. Head coach Shane Steichen.
20: I think our guys communicated very well. You know, I think they're all on the same page. We did a really good job of tackling. Third downs were good. So, you know, the run game was really good. We did a hell of a job stopping the run. Everyone, you know, tackled, fit their gaps, and we got to continue to do that.
19: The Colts ended their 9-game losing streak dating back to last season, and they now face the Washington Commanders this Sunday in London. South Bend leaders want to hear from people about housing issues across the city. The Portage Township Trustee's Office is hosting a housing town hall Thursday evening at 6 at the downtown South Bend Library. Members of the Housing Task Force will be there to discuss housing conditions and get feedback on potential improvements. Organizers are encouraging homeowners and housing workers to be there and share their experiences. And Notre Dame's 49-10 win at Purdue was built in part by four defenders who made life easier for the seven behind them. Here's Len Clark.
21: The Irish recorded six sacks and held Purdue to just 40 rushing yards without needing extra defenders to create pressure. That allowed the secondary to keep more players in coverage. The defining play came before halftime when pressure produced a sack and a forced fumble that Drake Bowen returned for a touchdown. Purdue had more plays, but Notre Dame made those plays matter less. The Irish improved to 4-0 and traveled to North Carolina this Saturday. Len Clark, Network Indiana.
19: This is Network Indiana.
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27: I'm IHSAA Commissioner Paul Nighting. Hoosier High School coaches are teaching more than sports. 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
28: A press release from the LaPorte County Sheriff's Office shares that a LaPorte County man faces 26 felony charges following an investigation that began with a cyber tip from the National Center for Missing and Exploited Children.
29: I'm Becca Shepherd for Stark County Family Dentistry from the WKVI Information Center.
28: According to the release, the National Center for Missing and Exploited Children received a report from Snapchat in May concerning online activity involving suspected child sexual abuse material. The cyber tip was then forwarded to the Indiana Internet Crimes Against Children Task Force. The Sheriff's Office Indiana Crimes Against Children's Task Force detectives were assigned to the cyber tip in July and began a 2-month investigation. Detectives worked to identify the person associated with the reported activity, developed additional evidence, and established probable cause for an arrest. On October 6th, deputies assigned to the U.S. Marshals Great Lakes Regional Fugitive Task Force located and arrested 46-year-old Paul R. Fasshauer. Fasshauer faces 26 counts of child exploitation, all level 4 felonies. Following the arrest, detectives with the LaPorte County Sheriff's Office Criminal Investigations Division executed a search warrant at Fasshauer's nearby residence. The Sheriff's Office encourages parents and guardians to remain involved in their children's online activity, regularly discuss internet safety, and report suspicious or inappropriate online conduct involving minors. Arrests and criminal charges are accusations. Every person is presumed innocent unless and until proven guilty in a court of law. North Judson officials are considering a long-term plan to better map the town's water system and make it easier to isolate sections when repairs are needed. During Monday night's North Judson Town Council meeting, officials discussed some of the challenges that crews have encountered while dealing with recent water leaks and valve repairs. It was shared that some of the town's existing valves have been buried over the years or are no longer working, while portions of the water system are connected in loops that can make it difficult to shut off an individual section. Town Manager Joe Lezick says he has been talking with a company about potentially mapping the town's entire water and wastewater system, including valves and manholes. Once the system is mapped, officials could identify locations where additional valves could be installed in order to better isolate individual sections during future repairs. Lezick said the improvements would be a long-term project, with additional valves potentially budgeted over the next 10 to 20 years. The discussion followed recent water system repairs, including work related to leaks and valve replacements. Council members approved a purchase order of approximately $77,600 for work that included water leak and valve repairs, paving, and other related costs. Officials also discussed some of the difficulties crews encountered during their recent repairs, including groundwater entering work areas and the need to install valves while portions of the system remained active. No action was taken Monday on the proposed system-wide mapping or long-term valve improvements. The Stark County Commissioners tabled discussion on Monday night on a proposed 4-year extension of the county's agreement with the City of Knox for Knox City Court. The Stark County Council and Commissioners previously came to an agreement to move forward with the extension, with officials saying the additional 4 years would give the county and city time to determine the long-term future of the court. Options discussed included continuing the current arrangement or transitioning cases to the county court system. During Monday's discussion, officials said additional time would be needed if the county ultimately decides to take over the city court caseload. The discussion included the possibility of adding a magistrate and additional support staff, though no decision has been made on what would eventually replace the current arrangement, if anything. County Attorney Justin Schramm told commissioners that because he also represents the city of Knox, the commissioners would need to waive that conflict if they want him to prepare an addendum extending the agreement for another 4 years. He said the commissioners could also choose to use a different attorney. Commissioners ultimately voted to table the matter. Officials indicated the city was hoping to have the matter addressed this month. Ultimately, no extension was approved on Monday night.
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13: Michelle Franzen, the special prosecutor overseeing the Cornell University case, has opened a criminal investigation into the sexual assault allegations following new details. ABC's Aaron Katursky has more.
14: Weeks after Jane Doe reported her alleged 2024 fraternity house assault, videos obtained by ABC News show Chi Phi members who were in the house that night but not involved in the group sex telling Cornell University police they heard it was all consensual.
15: What people were saying was that there was like multiple consenting adults in this room.
16: There is a consensual act that took place.
13: Sailors on board the USS Abraham Lincoln expected to dock tomorrow in Southern California following a record 10-month deployment. ABC News has confirmed 8 crew members on board attempted suicide since the start of that deployment tied to the Iran war. Tropical storm Isaias has formed in the warm waters off eastern Mexico. It could become a first hurricane of the Atlantic season. This is ABC News. In Arizona, a court of appeals overturned the sentence of a man convicted in the fatal shooting of a driver during a road rage dispute, ruling that the sentencing judge was overly influenced by artificial intelligence.
17: In the punishment phase of Gabriel Paul Horcasita's trial, the victim spoke to the court. Kind of.
18: I was able to be digitally regenerated to share with you today.
17: AI generated.

0: Rated Chris Pelkey forgave his killer, and Judge Todd Lang was moved.
1: I feel that that was genuine, obvious forgiveness of Mr. Horcasitas.
0: The appeals court says two moved. Gabriel Paul Horcasitas' conviction stands. His 10.5-year prison sentence has been overturned. Jim Ryan, ABC News.
2: Another Nobel Prize announced, this time in chemistry. Two chemists have been awarded this year's prize for their work on molecules, namely how to separate two of them when they appear to be mirror images of each other, but really aren't. In northern Poland, authorities say a 19-year-old at a vocational school attacked a fellow student. Michelle Franzen, ABC News.
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7: Injuries consistent with trauma. You're listening to Network Indiana. I'm Jake McDaniel. Police found someone dead behind a strip mall on Indianapolis's north side this morning. IMPD Sergeant Amanda Hipschman says it doesn't appear the person was shot.
8: We do believe that there are potentially puncture wounds, but again, the coroner's office will have to determine that for us.
7: Police say the area is heavily populated and they're hoping someone has video of what happened or will come forward and talk to investigators. State police arrived on I-465 southbound near Lawrence this morning after hearing about a person shot. Sergeant John Perrine tells Fox 59.
9: What started as what we believe to be a road rage incident near Pendleton Pike and 465, both vehicles pulled over to the side of the road here on 465 in this crash investigation site, which led to a physical altercation, which then eventually led to shots being fired.
7: And Perrine says that person's injuries are not life-threatening. If you drive on Raymond Street in Indy, the ramps to and from I-65 are set to reopen this weekend. Reynuka Kadakia reports.
10: The ramps were reconstructed during a temporary closure as part of the I-65 safety and efficiency project. Drivers should expect overnight lane and ramp closures Friday and Saturday as crews shift traffic to a new roadway. Delays are possible, so motorists are encouraged to plan ahead. Reynuka Kadakia, Network Indy.
7: Day one of early voting in Hamilton County brought out more than 1,100 voters across two locations.
11: More welcoming than I was expecting. I got applause. It was pretty cool.
7: Speaking with Fox 59, Caleb was among those voting for the first time. County leaders say high gas prices and mortgage rates are driving more people to the polls. A school referendum on K-12 funding is also on the ballot. Early voting runs through noon the day before Election Day. And the Indiana Debate Commission is hosting the Indiana Secretary of State debate tonight at 7 between Republican Max Ingling, Democrat Beau Bie, Libertarian Lori Schillings, and Lincoln Party candidate Greg Ballard. This is Network Indiana.
12: We've had some cars run into the barrier wall, not paying attention. They were on their phone.
13: Texting, scrolling. Yeah, it's bad.
14: Most often they be on their phones or they're just not paying attention. 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
16: Phones. On their phones, not paying attention.
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23: I'm Ryan Martin on Hoosier Rack today with midday market and weather analysis brought to you by Louis Dreyfus in Claypool, currently paying a 20 cent negative basis versus the November futures for soybeans delivered through the rest of the fall. Call with questions 574-566-2113. Red on the screen today, corn, beans, and wheat all down. Wheat leading the charge, double digit losses in Chicago, Kansas City, not quite Minneapolis markets. We're close, though, on the spring wheat. Beans down about 5 to 6 cents. Corn down a couple of pennies as well. Market is not necessarily seeing a whole lot to get excited about. Lack of fresh news. Disappointing corn yields are being talked about, but it's been more of a back and forth in the markets over the past couple of days, trying to trade on some kind of headline. You go to the WASDE report that comes out on Friday. Expectations are for the corn yield to be down, soybean yield down. The remains of Isaias could bring moisture to the eastern corn belt, though, as we move into the latter part of this weekend. I'm Ron.
0: 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This afternoon, sunny with a high near 77. Tonight, mostly clear with a low around 51. Looking ahead to Thursday, sunny with a high near 70. Thursday night will be mostly clear with a low around 45. On Friday, mostly sunny with a high near 72. Currently, it's 70 and clear. I'm Bill Banks. 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
25: This is a Bloomberg Money Minute. The Trump administration now proposing another massive revenue source for highly skilled foreign workers looking for a job in the U.S. The Department of Homeland Security is looking to charge up to $100,000 to join an employment program for international graduates of U.S. colleges, ones who already have an F-1 student visa. On Wall Street, stocks are lower this hour as yields on government bonds and average mortgage rates both move higher, putting pressure on the Federal Reserve to hike rates again, perhaps at its next meeting, which is just 3 weeks away. Right now, the Dow is down about 0.5%. The NASDAQ, 0.33% lower. The S&P 500, down about 0.25%. Oil's more than 1% lower, around $88 a barrel, just as Tropical Storm Isaias is poised to become the first hurricane of the Atlantic season. Already, Chevron is evacuating personnel from its Gulf oil rigs. And Porsche plans to jack up the price of its high-end sports cars by another 20% over the next few years. The average price of its top-end model, around $370,000. Tom Busby, Bloomberg.
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4: 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I'm C.J. 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
6: Turning down a funeral arrangements. 103-year-old Edna M. Bunnell of Pulaski County passed away September 27th. Visitation will be held from 4 to 7 p.m. Eastern Time tomorrow, Thursday, October 8th, at Frayne Mortuary in Winnemac. A scriptural wake service will be held at 7 p.m. Thursday at Frayne Mortuary in Winnemac, with the rosary to be prayed immediately following the scriptural wake service. Funeral mass will be held 10 a.m. Eastern Time Friday, October 9th, at St. Peter's Catholic Church in Winnemac. Memorial contributions may be made to St. Peter's Catholic Church. Arrangements have been entrusted to Frayne Mortuary in Winnemac for 103-year-old Edna M. Bunnell of Pulaski County. Remember, you can find complete obituary information online at WKVI.com.
23: I'm Ryan Martin on Hoosier Ag Today with Midday Market and Weather Analysis, brought to you by Louis Dreyfus in Clay Pool, currently paying a 20-cent negative basis versus the November futures. For soybeans delivered through the rest of the fall, call with questions 574-566-2113. Red on the screen today, corn, beans, and wheat all down. Wheat leading the charge, double-digit losses in Chicago, Kansas City, not quite Minneapolis markets. We're close, though, on the spring wheat. Beans down about 5 to 6 cents, corn down a couple of pennies as well. Market is not necessarily seeing a whole lot to get excited about. Lack of fresh news. Disappointing corn yields are being talked about, but it's been more of a back and forth in the markets over the past couple of days, trying to trade on some kind of headline. You go to the WASDE report that comes out on Friday. Expectations are for the corn yield to be down, soybean yield down. The remains of Isaias could bring moisture to the eastern corn belt, though, as we move into the latter part of this weekend. I'm Ryan Martin.
0: From the Tri-County Weather Center, I'm Bill Banks on All News 1520 WKVI. 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This afternoon, sunny with a high near 77. Tonight, mostly clear with a low around 51. Looking ahead to Thursday, sunny with a high near 70. Thursday night will be mostly clear with a low around 45. On Friday, mostly sunny with a high near 72. Currently, it's 70 and clear. I'm Bill Banks. 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
9: Network Indiana Sports, I'm Kurt Darling. The Indiana Pacers have the Minnesota Timberwolves tonight as they begin preseason play. Head coach Rick Carlisle says with the game being played at Iowa State, it'll be a special night for Tyrese Halliburton.
10: It's a special situation. I've been to a few games there over the years. It's an amazing atmosphere for a college environment, really one of the best I've been in.
9: This is the first of three preseason games that they'll play. Indianapolis Colts offensive coordinator Jim Bob Cooter says a priority this week is to cut down on turnovers. Daniel Jones in particular has accounted for seven of them so far.
8: Overall, offensively, got to clean some stuff up. Starts with me putting the guys in as good a position as we can put them in to go succeed, and things we as coaches can do better to put our players in better positions to go succeed.
9: The Colts have the Pittsburgh Steelers on the road on Sunday. College football this weekend, number 3 Notre Dame is at home against Stanford. The number 7 Indiana Hoosiers are on the road again, this time at Nebraska, who is also undefeated. The Ball State Cardinals will be taking on Northwestern. Purdue football coach Barry Odom says in facing Minnesota this week, the Boilers will face one of the toughest defenses that they'll play all season.
11: Them on defense, they haven't given up many points. They attack. They play well together. They're built the right way. They look like one of the Big Ten good defenses, the way that they're built up front, their front seven.
9: Purdue beat Illinois last week to earn their first Big Ten win in 2 years. Kickoff on Saturday is at 8 o'clock Eastern in West Lafayette. Major League Baseball postseason action. The Dodgers survived a grinder last night as they beat the Braves 3-1 in the National League Division Series. They lead that series 2-1 now. The Padres also knocked off the Brewers 4-3 to cut that series to a 2-1 lead for Milwaukee. Network Indiana Sports, I'm Kirk Darling.
12: News, I'm Gianna Gelosi. Lawyers for Tennessee death row inmate Krista Pike are back in court after the convicted murderer survived two doses of a lethal injection last week.
13: Pike's attorneys seek to examine what went wrong. They're calling for the preservation of evidence from the attempted execution while asking the governor to change Pike's sentence to life in prison without the possibility of parole.
12: It's Fox's Alicia Acuna Pike, now conscious and able to speak. Israelis gathering today to mark the anniversary of the October 7th Hamas terror attack.
14: 3 years, we are past all that hell that happened.
15: Whenever I come here, there's already a lot of people that I know. Survivors, bereaved families I already met along the line in those 3 years. It is always emotional.
12: 1,200 people were killed. More than 250 were taken hostage. Israel's resulting war in Gaza killed tens of thousands. 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
16: 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I've been surfing here since I was a kid. Now, seeing my grandson out on the water, it means everything to me. 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
21: Injuries consistent with trauma. You're listening to Network Indiana. I'm Jake McDaniel. Police found someone dead behind a strip mall on Indianapolis's north side this morning. IMPD Sergeant Amanda Hipschman says it doesn't appear the person was shot.
22: We do believe that there are potentially puncture wounds, but again, the coroner's office will have to determine that for us.
21: Police say the area is heavily populated, and they're hoping someone has video of what happened or will come forward and talk to investigators. State police arrived on I-465 southbound near Lawrence this morning after hearing about a person shot. Sergeant John Perrine tells Fox 59.
3: What started as what we believe to be a road rage incident near Pendleton Pike and 465. Both vehicles pulled over to the side of the road here on 465 in this crash investigation site, which led to a physical altercation, which then eventually led to shots being fired.
21: And Perrine says that person's injuries are not life-threatening. If you drive on Raymond Street in Indy, the ramps to and from I-65 are set to reopen this weekend, Renuka Kadakia reports.
4: The ramps were reconstructed during a temporary closure as part of the I-65 safety and efficiency project. Drivers should expect overnight lane and ramp closures Friday and Saturday as crews shift traffic to a new roadway. Delays are possible, so motorists are encouraged to plan ahead. Renuka Kadakia, Network Indiana.
21: Day one of early voting in Hamilton County brought out more than 1,100 voters across two locations.
5: More welcoming than I was expecting. I got applause. It's pretty cool.
21: Speaking with Fox 59, Caleb was among those voting for the first time. County leaders say high gas prices and mortgage rates are driving more people to the polls. A school referendum on K-12 funding is also on the ballot. Early voting runs through noon the day before Election Day. And the Indiana Debate Commission is hosting the Indiana Secretary of State debate tonight at 7 between Republican Max Ingling, Democrat Beau Bie, Libertarian Lori Shillings, and Lincoln Party candidate Greg Ballard. This is Network Indiana.
6: 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They were on their phone.
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27: 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On their phones, not paying attention.
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23: I'm Ryan Martin on Hoosier Rack today with Midday Market and Weather Analysis brought to you by Louis Dreyfus in Claypool, currently paying a 20-cent negative basis versus the November futures for soybeans delivered through the rest of the fall. Call with questions 574-566-2113. Red on the screen today, corn, beans, and wheat all down. Wheat leading the charge, double-digit losses in Chicago, Kansas City, not quite Minneapolis markets. We're close, though, on the spring wheat. Beans down about 5 to 6 cents, corn down a couple of pennies as well. Market is not necessarily seeing a whole lot to get excited about. Lack of fresh news, disappointing corn yields are being talked about, but it's been more of a back and forth in the markets over the past couple of days, trying to trade on some kind of headline. You go to the WASD report that comes out on Friday. Expectations are for the corn yield to be down, soybean yield down. The remains of Isaias could bring moisture to the eastern corn belt, though, as we move into the latter part of this weekend. I'm Ryan.
0: 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This afternoon, sunny with a high near 77. Tonight, mostly clear with a low around 51. Looking ahead to Thursday, sunny with a high near 70. Thursday night will be mostly clear with a low around 45. On Friday, mostly sunny with a high near 72. Currently, it's 70 and clear. I'm Bill Banks. 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
3: This is a Bloomberg Money Minute. The Trump administration now proposing another massive revenue source for highly skilled foreign workers looking for a job in the U.S. The Department of Homeland Security is looking to charge up to $100,000 to join an employment program for international graduates of U.S. colleges, ones who already have an F-1 student visa. On Wall Street, stocks are lower this hour as yields on government bonds and average mortgage rates both move higher, putting pressure on the Federal Reserve to hike rates again, perhaps at its next meeting, which is just 3 weeks away. Right now, the Dow is down about 0.5%, the NASDAQ 0.33% lower, the S&P 500 down about 0.25%. Oil's more than 1% lower, around $88 a barrel, just as Tropical Storm Isaias is poised to become the first hurricane of the Atlantic season. Already, Chevron is evacuating personnel from its Gulf oil rigs. And Porsche plans to jack up the price of its high-end sports cars by another 20% over the next few years. The average price of its top-end model, around $370,000. Tom Busby, Bloomberg Radio.
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13: 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I'm C.J. 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
15: Turning now to funeral arrangements. Jeffrey S. Smith, 59, of Texas City, Texas, formerly of Plymouth, passed away unexpectedly on Friday, September 11, 2026. Jeff was born on June 5, 1967, to Ronald G. and Janet E. Metzger Smith in Plymouth. He graduated from Plymouth High School in 1985 went on to receive a Bachelor of Science degree in chemical engineering from Purdue University in 1990, enjoying a year of co-op with Dow Corning, and earned his PhD in chemical engineering at LSU. He was also a professor of chemical engineering at LSU and later taught chemical engineering and thermodynamics at the University of Houston. Cremation has been chosen. A celebration of life will be planned at a later date. Friends are invited to sign the online guest book and share memories with the family at www.deatonclemensfh.com. Gerald W. Shepard, known to many as Gary, passed away on October 1st of 2026 in Mishawaka at the age of 77. He was born on February 7th, 1949 in Knox, Indiana, and lived in Plymouth. He was the son of the late Vernon Shepard Sr. and Elizabeth Eastock Shepard, and a graduate of Knox High School, class of 1967. For more than 30 years, Gary worked at McGill Manufacturing Company in Valparaiso. On October 11, 1985, in Plymouth, Gary married Wilma Marsh, who preceded him in death on August 11th of 2015. At this time, per Gary's wishes, there will be no services. Palmer Funeral Home, Plymouth Chapel, is honored to be assisting the family with final arrangements. Memorial contributions may be made in Gary's name to the Bread of Life Food Pantry, 6770 North Michigan Street in Plymouth.
23: I'm Ryan Martin on Hoosier Rack today with Midday Market and Weather Analysis, brought to you by Louis Dreyfus in Claypool, currently paying a 20-cent negative basis versus the November futures for soybeans delivered through the rest of the fall. Call with questions, 574-566-2113. Red on the screen today, corn, beans, and wheat all down. Wheat leading the charge, double-digit losses in Chicago, Kansas City, not quite Minneapolis markets. We're close, though, on the spring wheat. Beans down about 5 to 6 cents, corn down a couple of pennies as well. Market is not necessarily seeing a whole lot to get excited about. Lack of fresh news, disappointing corn yields are being talked about, but it's been more of a back and forth in the markets over the past couple of days, trying to trade on some kind of headline. You go to the WASDE report that comes out on Friday. Expectations are for the corn yield to be down, soybean yield down. The remains of Isaias could bring moisture to the eastern corn belt, though, as we move into the latter part of this weekend. I'm Ryan Martin.
0: From the Tri-County Weather Center, I'm Bill Banks on All News 1520 WKVI. 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This afternoon, sunny with a high near 77. Tonight, mostly clear with a low around 51. Looking ahead to Thursday, sunny with a high near 70. Thursday night will be mostly clear with a low around 45. On Friday, mostly sunny with a high near 72. Currently, it's 70 and clear. I'm Bill Banks. 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
15: It's another giant week of football on Giant FM. I'm Rusty Nixon. Join us Thursday night. We kick it all off with Thursday Night Lights. As we go around the county, we talk to all the coaches about their Friday night matchups, get a little bit of a scouting report. Part of the scouting report for Bremen from Justin Begonia, the head coach of the Lions, is that he's going to be really happy to see a familiar face, Logan Mosier, back in the lineup.
6: Yep, Logan's cleared to play, so he'll be back. We haven't had him the last couple of weeks. He got hurt in the Jimtown game, and so he's back now. And I'm not going to lie, right? That's nice. I mean, I don't know what it is. I haven't done the math on it yet, but I assume he was about 80% of our offense going into that game. So it's good to have him back and have that you know, that other feature. Hopefully that makes us more explosive with everybody back. And I think we'll knock on wood, and we're hoping that as long as we don't accumulate more injuries, that we may be back to full strength by the first sectional game.
15: You can hear the rest of that interview on Thursday night. You can hear the rest of the game on Friday night, as that's our Max 98.3 game of the week. Joe McKee and myself will be at Bremen, and we will have Bremen against Knox. And, the only way to describe it with two teams like that is a street brawl. We'll start with our pregame at 7. The kickoff starts at 7:30 on WTCA. As always, Plymouth Rocky football, they take on Wawasee in a big NLC matchup. Rocky's trying to get back in the win column. And Kenny Kramer, Ryan Lockhart have the call for you there. On WKBI, it's another HNAC slugfest. South Central will take on Winnemac. Mitch Columbi has that one for you. And his pregame starts at 7:30 and the kickoff at 8:30 on WKBI. I'm Rusty Nexon, Giant FM Sports.
5: ABC News, I'm Michelle Franzen. The special prosecutor overseeing the Cornell University case has opened a criminal investigation into the sexual assault allegations following new details. ABC's Aaron Katursky has more.
11: Weeks after Jane Doe reported her alleged 2024 fraternity house assault, videos obtained by ABC News show Chi Phi members who were in the house that night but not involved in the group sex telling Cornell University police they heard it was all consensual.
16: What people were saying was that there was like multiple consenting adults in this room.
17: There is a consensual act that took place.
5: Sailors on board the USS Abraham Lincoln expected to dock tomorrow in Southern California following a record 10-month deployment. ABC News has confirmed 8 crew members on board attempted suicide since the start of that deployment tied to the Iran war. Tropical storm Isaias has formed in the warm waters off eastern Mexico. It could become a first hurricane of the Atlantic season. This is ABC News. In Arizona, a court of appeals overturned the sentence of a man convicted in the fatal shooting of a driver during a road rage dispute, ruling that the sentencing judge was overly influenced by artificial intelligence.
18: In the punishment phase of Gabriel Paul Horcasita's trial, the victim spoke to the court. Kind of.
19: I was able to be digitally regenerated to share with you today.
18: AI-generated Chris Pelkey forgave his killer, and Judge Todd Lang was moved.
21: I feel that was genuine, obvious forgiveness of Mr. Horcasitas.
18: The appeals court says two moved. Gabriel Paul Horcasitas' conviction stands. His 10.5-year prison sentence has been overturned. Jim Ryan, ABC News.
5: Another Nobel Prize announced, this time in chemistry. Two chemists have been awarded this year's prize for their work on molecules, namely how to separate two of them when they appear to be mirror images of each other, but really aren't. In northern Poland, authorities say a 19-year-old at a vocational school attacked a fellow student. Michelle Franzen, ABC News.
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25: Injuries consistent with trauma. You're listening to Network Indiana. I'm Jake McDaniel. Police found someone dead behind a strip mall on Indianapolis's north side this morning. IMPD Sergeant Amanda Hipschman says it doesn't appear the person was shot.
26: We do believe that there are potentially puncture wounds, but again, the coroner's office will have to determine that for us.
25: Police say the area is heavily populated, and they're hoping someone has video of what happened or will come forward and talk to investigators. State police arrived on I-465 southbound near Lawrence this morning after hearing about a person shot. Sergeant John Perrine tells Fox 59.
3: What started as what we believe to be a road rage incident near Pendleton Pike and 465. Both vehicles pulled over to the side of the road here on 465 in this crash investigation site, which led to a physical altercation, which then eventually led to shots being fired.
25: And Perrine says that person's injuries are not life-threatening. If you drive on Raymond Street in Indy, the ramps to and from I-65 are set to reopen this weekend. Reynuka Kadakia reports.
7: The ramps were reconstructed during a temporary closure as part of the I-65 safety and efficiency project. Drivers should expect overnight lane and ramp closures Friday and Saturday as crews shift traffic to a new roadway. Delays are possible, so motorists are encouraged to plan ahead. Reynuka Kadakia, Network Indiana.
25: Day one of early voting in Hamilton County brought out more than 1,100 voters across two locations.
8: More welcoming than I was expecting. I got applause. It was pretty cool.
25: Speaking with Fox 59, Caleb was among those voting for the first time. County leaders say high gas prices and mortgage rates are driving more people to the polls. A school referendum on K-12 funding is also on the ballot. Early voting runs through noon the day before Election Day. And the Indiana Debate Commission is hosting the Indiana Secretary of State debate tonight at 7 between Republican Max Ingling, Democrat Beau Bie, Libertarian Lori Shillings, and Lincoln Party candidate Greg Ballard. This is Network Indiana.
9: We've had some cars run into the barrier wall, not paying attention. They were on their phone.
10: 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Yeah, it's bad.
12: Most often they be on their phones or they're just not paying attention. 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
14: 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They're looking at their phone.
26: Phones. On their phones, not paying attention.
14: Phones.
12: I'm not a mathematician, but I say probably about 80% of the people who pass me are on their telephones.
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23: 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Call with questions 574-566-2113. Red on the screen today, corn, beans, and wheat all down. Wheat leading the charge, double-digit losses in Chicago, Kansas City, not quite Minneapolis markets. We're close, though, on the spring wheat. Beans down about 5 to 6 cents, corn down a couple of pennies as well. Market is not necessarily seeing a whole lot to get excited about. Lack of fresh news, disappointing corn yields are being talked about, but it's been more of a back and forth in the markets over the past couple of days, trying to trade on some kind of headline. You go to the WASDE report that comes out on Friday. Expectations are for the corn yield to be down, soybean yield down. The remains of Isaias could bring moisture to the eastern corn belt, though, as we move into the latter part of this weekend. I'm Ryan.
0: 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This afternoon, sunny with a high near 77. Tonight, mostly clear with a low around 51. Looking ahead to Thursday, sunny with a high near 70. Thursday night will be mostly clear with a low around 45. On Friday, mostly sunny with a high near 72. Currently, it's 70 and clear. I'm Bill Banks. For your local forecast 24/7, visit WKVI.com.
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4: This is a Bloomberg Money Minute. The Trump administration now proposing another massive revenue source for highly skilled foreign workers looking for a job in the U.S. The Department of Homeland Security is looking to charge up to $100,000 to join an employment program for international graduates of U.S. colleges, ones who already have an F-1 student visa. On Wall Street, stocks are lower this hour as yields on government bonds and average mortgage rates both move higher, putting pressure on the Federal Reserve to hike rates again, perhaps at its next meeting, which is just 3 weeks away. Right now, the Dow is down about 0.5%, the NASDAQ 0.33% lower, the S&P 500 down about 0.25%. Oil's more than 1% lower, around $88 a barrel, just as Tropical Storm Osias is poised to become the first hurricane of the Atlantic season. Already, Chevron is evacuating personnel from its Gulf oil rigs. And Porsche plans to jack up the price of its high-end sports cars by another 20% over the next few years. The average price of its top-end model, around $370,000. Tom Busby, Bloomberg Radio.
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4: 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I'm C.J. 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
6: Turning now to funeral arrangements. 103-year-old Edna M. Bunnell of Pulaski County passed away September 27th. Visitation will be held from 4 to 7 p.m. Eastern Time tomorrow, Thursday, October 8th, at Frayne Mortuary in Winnemac. A scriptural wake service will be held at 7 p.m. Thursday at Frayne Mortuary in Winnemac, with the rosary to be prayed immediately following the scriptural wake service. Funeral mass will be held 10 a.m. Eastern Time Friday, October 9th, at St. Peter's Catholic Church in Winnemac. Memorial contributions may be made to St. Peter's Catholic Church. Arrangements have been entrusted to Frayne Mortuary in Winnemac for 103-year-old Edna M. Bunnell of Pulaski County. Remember, you can find complete obituary information online at WKVI.com.
7: I'm Ryan Martin on Hoosier Ag Today with Midday Market and Weather Analysis, brought to you by Louis Dreyfus in Claypool, currently paying a 20-cent negative basis versus the November futures. For soybeans delivered through the rest of the fall, call with questions 574-566-2113. Red on the screen today, corn, beans, and wheat all down. Wheat leading the charge, double-digit losses in Chicago, Kansas City, not quite Minneapolis markets. We're close, though, on the spring wheat. Beans down about 5 to 6 cents, corn down a couple of pennies as well. Market is not necessarily seeing a whole lot to get excited about. Lack of fresh news, disappointing corn yields are being talked about, but it's been more of a back and forth in the markets over the past couple of days, trying to trade on some kind of headline. You go to the WASDE report that comes out on Friday. Expectations are for the corn yield to be down, soybean yield down. The remains of Isaias could bring moisture to the eastern corn belt, though, as we move into the latter part of this weekend. I'm Ryan Martin.
8: 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This afternoon, sunny with a high near 77. Tonight, mostly clear with a low around 51. Looking ahead to Thursday, sunny with a high near 70. Thursday night will be mostly clear with a low around 45. On Friday, mostly sunny with a high near 72. Currently, it's 70 and clear. I'm Bill Banks. 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
19: This is Kurt Lancaster from the Texas Farm Bureau Radio Network. Hoosier Ag Today's founder, Gary Troy, was recently honored with a Farm Broadcaster of the Year Award from our National Association of Farm Broadcasting. A big Texas hats off to you, Gary. Speaking for my fellow farm broadcasters, the 65 Indiana radio stations that have aired Gary's Indiana reports, many for the last three decades, and thousands of Hoosier farmers and rural listeners. Congratulations, Gary, on a job well done.
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21: ABC News, I'm Michelle Franzen. Nearly a week after Tennessee death row inmate Krista Pike survived an attempted lethal injection execution, her attorneys say she's still hospitalized but speaking. At a hearing today, a judge ruled in her attorney's favor to preserve evidence. Here's ABC's Morgan Norwood.
22: Ordering the state to preserve all evidence connected to Pike's failed execution attempt. And again, this is a very broad order and includes the IV line, the supplies used, information about the lethal injection drugs, or surveillance video, photographs, just anything related to any complications, delays, deviations from the state's alleged execution protocols.
21: Her attorneys say Pike should receive a lesser sentence due to the botched execution. In Israel, commemorations along with demonstrations taking place today, marking 3 years since the Hamas October 7th attacks. Nearly 1,200 Israelis were killed, 250 others taken hostage, triggering the war that killed 70,000 Palestinians. This is ABC News. In France, student-led

0: In the stabbing deaths of his parents, Rob Reiner and Michelle Singer Reiner, last December. A judge heard arguments on standards for media and whether transcripts should be sealed. The district attorney is pushing for the transcripts to be released. A judge deciding to push the hearing back to October 21st so the media can file opposition. Michelle Franzen, ABC News.
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6: A death and an investigation. This is Network Indiana. I'm Jake McDaniel. Police found a man dead on Indy's north side near 37th and Meridian this morning.
7: When officers arrived, they did find what we believe is an adult male with injuries consistent with trauma.
6: IMPD Sergeant Amanda Hipschman says she wants people to come forward if they know anything.
7: This is a really busy area. You can see there's people walking all around us. So we're asking anybody with any information, if you saw something, if you heard something, we actually don't know right now exactly when this occurred, so even the smallest bit of information could help our detectives figure out exactly what happened to this individual.
6: Hipschman says there's camera footage that could help police figure out what happened as well. A road rage is what state police believe led to a shooting on I-465 in Lawrence this morning.
8: Somebody suffering a non-life-threatening wound, thankfully.
6: Speaking with Fox 59, Sergeant John Perrine says road rages are too common. He says two drivers pulled over, got into a fight on the side of the road, and someone pulled out a gun. A teenager is charged as an adult. Surveillance video showing last week that 17-year-old Marcus Mitchell went up to a man who pulled up in a Cadillac. Mitchell pulled out a gun and stole that man's vehicle. IMPD officer Drew Brown tells Fox 59 this led to a chase and shots fired in the parking lot of Cecina Memorial High School.
9: We're thankful that nobody was hurt or killed, but this just underscores the dangers of crimes involving juveniles who are armed with firearms.
6: Police say Mitchell crashed the Cadillac and left the scene, and then he pleaded not guilty Tuesday to auto theft, unlawful carrying of a gun, and armed robbery. The Indiana Secretary of State debate is tonight at 7. Democrat Beau Bie, Republican Max Engeling, Lincoln Party candidate Greg Ballard, and Libertarian Lori Schillings will all be there. And the Indiana Pacers face the Minnesota Timberwolves in a preseason game at Hilton Coliseum in Ames, Iowa. And the tip-off at 7 this evening. This is Network Indiana News.
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12: 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This afternoon, sunny with a high near 77. Tonight, mostly clear with a low around 51. Looking ahead to Thursday, sunny with a high near 70. Thursday night will be mostly clear with a low around 45. On Friday, mostly sunny with a high near 72. Currently, it's 70 and clear. I'm Bill Banks. 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
5: This is a Bloomberg Money Minute. Influencers are on a mission to stop people from paying their medical bills. The Wall Street Journal says a social media movement is sharing tips on how to cut the bills, with some people advising others to ask for itemized bills, look for errors, and ask hospitals for discounts. Unpaid bills are a pain point for hospitals, with patient debt and the cost of charity care rising 16% in the first half of the year. The price of hiring supertankers to transport oil has surged to a fresh high, adding huge costs to the petroleum supply chain. It now costs $77 million to hire a very large crude carrier to move U.S. oil to Asia. That's according to data from the Baltic Exchange in London. The average last year, about $9 million. And McDonald's is facing a federal lawsuit that alleges its AI-enhanced pricing tool violates antitrust laws because it shares non-public data with franchisees who might be competing in the same market. Matt Piper, Bloomberg Radio.
6: Who do I perform for? 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
9: Hey, I've got a question for you. 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
12: This is Ty Higgins from the Ohio AgNet. 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Gary was really surprised by the honor, but I can tell you many of us weren't. 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
13: 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I'm C.J. 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
14: 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What could happen?
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15: Turning now to funeral arrangements. 103-year-old Edna M. Bunnell of Pulaski County passed away September 27th. Visitation will be held from 4 to 7 p.m. Eastern Time tomorrow, Thursday, October 8th, at Frayne Mortuary in Winnemac. A scriptural wake service will be held at 7 p.m. Thursday at Frayne Mortuary in Winnemac, with the rosary to be prayed immediately following the scriptural wake service. Funeral mass will be held 10 a.m. Eastern Time Friday, October 9th, at St. Peter's Catholic Church in Winnemac. Memorial contributions may be made to St. Peter's Catholic Church. Arrangements have been entrusted to Frayne Mortuary in Winnemac for 103-year-old Edna M. Bunnell of Pulaski County. 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
16: From the Tri-County Weather Center, I'm Bill Banks on All News 1520 WKVI. 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This afternoon, sunny with a high near 77. Tonight, mostly clear with a low around 51. Looking ahead to Thursday, sunny with a high near 70. Thursday night will be mostly clear with a low around 45. On Friday, mostly sunny with a high near 72. Currently, it's 70 and clear. 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
19: Network Indiana Sports, I'm Kurt Darling. The Indiana Pacers have the Minnesota Timberwolves tonight as they begin preseason play. Head coach Rick Carlisle says with the game being played at Iowa State, it'll be a special night for Tyrese Halliburton.
20: It's a special situation. I've been to a few games there over the years. It's an amazing atmosphere for a college environment, really one of the best I've been in.
19: This is the first of three preseason games that they'll play. Indianapolis Colts offensive coordinator Jim Bob Cooter says a priority this week is to cut down on turnovers. Daniel Jones in particular has accounted for 7 of them so far.
21: Overall, offensively, got to clean some stuff up. Starts with me putting the guys in as good a position as we can put them in to go succeed, and things we as coaches can do better to put our players in better positions to go succeed.
19: The Colts have the Pittsburgh Steelers on the road on Sunday. College football this weekend, number 3 Notre Dame is at home against Stanford. The number 7 Indiana Hoosiers are on the road again, this time at Nebraska, who is also undefeated. The Ball State Cardinals will be taking on Northwestern. Purdue football coach Barry Odom says in facing Minnesota this week, the Boilers will face one of the toughest defenses that they'll play all season.
22: Them on defense, they haven't given up many points. They attack, they play well together, they're built the right way. They look like one of the Big Ten good defenses, the way that they're built up front, their front 7.
19: Purdue beat Illinois last week to earn their first Big Ten win in 2 years. Kickoff on Saturday is at 8 o'clock Eastern in West Lafayette. Major League Baseball postseason action. The Dodgers survived a grinder last night as they beat the Braves 3-1 in the National League Division Series. They lead that series 2-1 now. The Padres also knocked off the Brewers 4-3 to cut that series to a 2-1 lead for Milwaukee. Network Indiana Sports, I'm Kirk Darling.
23: Fox News, I'm Tom Graham. An assurance from the Kremlin that there is no risk of a plague epidemic despite a Russian lab worker's death. Fox's Jonathan Savage.
24: Russia's health watchdog says it's winding down precautionary measures because there's no risk of a widespread outbreak of deadly disease. It follows international concern over the death of a 28-year-old working at a plague institute in Siberia.
23: World Health Organization, though, is calling for more answers. Grieving and anger in Israel, marking 3 years since the October 7th Hamas-led attacks.
1: At 6:29 a.m., Israel formally marked the third anniversary of the October 7th massacre. Israeli President Isaac Herzog in Jerusalem lit a candle to remember the nearly 1,200 victims of this brutal terrorist attack, the deadliest day for Jews since the Holocaust.
4: Fox's Trey Yanks in Tel Aviv. 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
26: A death and an investigation. This is Network Indiana. I'm Jake McDaniel. Police found a man dead on Indy's north side near 37th and Meridian this morning.
27: When officers arrived, they did find what we believe is an adult male with injuries consistent with trauma.
26: IMPD Sergeant Amanda Hipschman says she wants people to come forward if they know anything.
27: This is a really busy area. You can see there's people walking all around us, so we're asking anybody with any information, if you saw something, if you heard something. We actually don't know right now exactly when this occurred, so even the smallest bit of information could help our detectives figure out exactly what happened to this individual.
26: Ipshman says there's camera footage that could help police figure out what happened as well. A road rage is what state police believe led to a shooting on I-465 in Lawrence this morning.
28: Somebody suffering a non-life-threatening wound, thankfully.
26: Speaking with Fox 59, Sergeant John Perrine says road rages are too common. He says two drivers pulled over, got into a fight on the side of the road, and someone pulled out a gun. A teenager is charged as an adult. Surveillance video showing last week that 17-year-old Marcus Mitchell went up to a man who pulled up in a Cadillac. Mitchell pulled out a gun and stole that man's vehicle. IMPD officer Drew Brown tells Fox 59 this led to a chase and shots fired in the parking lot of Cecina Memorial High School.
29: We're thankful that nobody was hurt or killed, but this just underscores the dangers of crimes involving juveniles who are armed with firearms.
26: Police say Mitchell crashed the Cadillac and left the scene, and then he pleaded not guilty Tuesday to auto theft, unlawful carrying of a gun, and armed robbery. The Indiana Secretary of State debate is tonight at 7. Democrat Beau Bie, Republican Max Engeling, Lincoln Party candidate Greg Ballard, and Libertarian Lori Schillings will all be there. And the Indiana Pacers face the Minnesota Timberwolves in a preseason game at Hilton Coliseum in Ames, Iowa. And the tip-off at 7 this evening. This is Network Indiana News.
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16: 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This afternoon, sunny with a high near 77. Tonight, mostly clear with a low around 51. Looking ahead to Thursday, sunny with a high near 70. Thursday night will be mostly clear with a low around 45. On Friday, mostly sunny with a high near 72. Currently, it's 70 and clear. I'm Bill Banks. 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
9: This is a Bloomberg Money Minute. Influencers are on a mission to stop people from paying their medical bills. The Wall Street Journal says a social media movement is sharing tips on how to cut the bills, with some people advising others to ask for itemized bills, look for errors, and ask hospitals for discounts. Unpaid bills are a pain point for hospitals, with patient debt and the cost of charity care rising 16% in the first half of the year. The price of hiring supertankers to transport oil has surged to a fresh high, adding huge costs to the petroleum supply chain. It now costs $77 million to hire a very large crude carrier to move U.S. oil to Asia. That's according to data from the Baltic Exchange in London. The average last year, about $9 million. And McDonald's is facing a federal lawsuit that alleges its AI-enhanced pricing tool violates antitrust laws because it shares non-public data with franchisees who might be competing in the same market. Matt Piper, Bloomberg Radio.
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1: Turning now to funeral arrangements. Jeffrey S. Smith, 59, of Texas City, Texas, formerly of Plymouth, passed away unexpectedly on Friday, September 11, 2026. Jeff was born on June 5, 1967, to Ronald G. and Janet E. Metzger Smith in Plymouth. He graduated from Plymouth High School in 1985, went on to receive a Bachelor of Science degree in Chemical Engineering from Purdue University in 1990, enjoying a year of co-op with Dow Corning, and earned his PhD in Chemical Engineering at LSU. He was also a professor of Chemical Engineering at LSU and later taught Chemical Engineering and Thermodynamics at the University of Houston. Cremation has been chosen. A celebration of life will be planned at a later date. Friends are invited to sign the online guest book and share memories with the family at www.deatonclemensfh.com. Gerald W. Shepard, known to many as Gary, passed away on October 1st of 2026 in Mishawaka at the age of 77. He was born on February 7, 1949 in Knox, Indiana, and lived in Plymouth. He was the son of the late Vernon Shepard Sr. and Elizabeth Eastock Shepard, and a graduate of Knox High School, class of 1967. For more than 30 years, Gary worked at McGill Manufacturing Company in Valparaiso. On October 11, 1985 in Plymouth, Gary married Wilma Marsh, who preceded him in death on August 11th of 2015. At this time, per Gary's wishes, there will be no services. Palmer Funeral Home, Plymouth Chapel, is honored to be assisting the family with final arrangements. Memorial contributions may be made in Gary's name to the Bread of Life Food Pantry, 6770 North Michigan Street in Plymouth.
16: 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This afternoon, sunny with a high near 77. Tonight, mostly clear with a low around 53. Thursday brings sunny skies with a high near 70. Thursday night will be partly cloudy with a low around 48. Friday features mostly sunny weather with a high near 75. Currently, it's 78 and clear. I'm Bill Banks. For your local forecast 24/7, visit WKVI.com.
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1: It's another giant week of football on Giant FM. I'm Rusty Nixon. Join us Thursday night. We kick it all off with Thursday Night Lights. As we go around the county, we talk to all the coaches about their Friday night matchups, get a little bit of a scouting report. Part of the scouting report for Bremen from Justin Begonia, the head coach of the Lions, is that he's going to be really happy to see a familiar face, Logan Mosier, back in the lineup.
18: Yep, Logan's cleared to play, so he'll be back. We haven't had him for the last couple of weeks. He got hurt in the Jimtown game, and so he's back now. And I'm not going to lie, right? That's nice. I mean, I don't know what it is. I haven't done the math on it yet, but I assume he was about 80% of our offense going into that game. So it's good to have him back and have that other feature. Hopefully that makes us more explosive with everybody back. And, I think we'll knock on wood, and we're hoping that as long as we don't accumulate more injuries, that – we may be back to full strength by the first sectional game.
1: You can hear the rest of that interview on Thursday night. You can hear the rest of the game on Friday night, as that's our Max 98.3 game of the week. Joe McKee and myself will be at Bremen, and we will have Bremen against Knox. And, the only way to describe it with two teams like that is a street brawl. We'll start with our pregame at 7. The kickoff starts at 7:30 on WTCA. As always, Plymouth Rocky football, they take on Wawasee in a big NLC matchup. Rocky's trying to get back in the win column. And Kenny Kramer, Ryan Lockhart have the call for you there. On WKBI, it's another HNAC slugfest. South Central will take on Winamac. Mitch Columbi has that one for you. And his pregame starts at 7:30 and the kickoff at 8:30 on WKBI. I'm Rusty Nexon, Giant FM Sports.
0: ABC News, I'm Michelle Franzen. Nearly a week after Tennessee death row inmate Krista Pike survived an attempted lethal injection execution, her attorneys say she's still hospitalized but speaking. At a hearing today, a judge ruled in her attorney's favor to preserve evidence. Here's ABC's Morgan Norwood.
19: Ordering the state to preserve all evidence connected to Pike's failed execution attempt. And again, this is a very broad order and includes the IV line, the supplies used, information about the lethal injection drugs, or surveillance video, photographs, just anything related to any complications, delays, deviations from the state's alleged execution protocols.
0: Her attorneys say Pike should receive a lesser sentence due to the botched execution. In Israel, commemorations along with demonstrations taking place today, marking 3 years since the Hamas October 7th attacks. Nearly 1,200 Israelis were killed, 250 others taken hostage, triggering the war that killed 70,000 Palestinians. This is ABC News. In France, student-led protests in recent days have eased a bit, but police are still on the streets monitoring ongoing demonstrations. ABC's Tom Sufi Burridge is in Paris and says students are upset at some of the tactics police have used this week, including stun grenades.
20: They want more resources for their schools in the public education system here, more teachers, fewer pupils in classrooms. So that is the driving message. But I have to say, most of the protesters we've been speaking to today are also talking about the way the police has been responding.
0: In Los Angeles, Nick Reiner appeared today for another hearing. He's charged in the stabbing deaths of his parents, Rob Reiner and Michelle Singer Reiner, last December. A judge heard arguments on standards for media and whether transcripts should be sealed. The district attorney is pushing for the transcripts to be released. A judge deciding to push the hearing back to October 21st so the media can file opposition. Michelle Franzen, ABC News.
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23: A death and an investigation. This is Network Indiana. I'm Jake McDaniel. Police found a man dead on Indy's north side near 37th and Meridian this morning.
24: When officers arrived, they did find what we believe is an adult male with injuries consistent with trauma.
23: IMPD Sergeant Amanda Hipschman says she wants people to come forward if they know anything.
24: This is a really busy area. You can see there's people walking all around us. So we're asking anybody with any information. If you saw something, if you heard something, we actually don't know right now exactly when this occurred. So even the smallest bit of information could help our detectives figure out exactly what happened to this individual.
23: Ipschman says there's camera footage that could help police figure out what happened as well. A road rage is what state police believe led to a shooting on I-465 in Lawrence this morning.
25: Somebody suffering a non-life-threatening wound, thankfully.
23: Speaking with Fox 59, Sergeant John Perrine says road rages are too common. He says two drivers pulled over, got into a fight on the side of the road, and someone pulled out a gun. A teenager is charged as an adult. Surveillance video showing last week that 17-year-old Marcus Mitchell went up to a man who pulled up in a Cadillac. Mitchell pulled out a gun and stole that man's vehicle. IMPD officer Drew Brown tells Fox 59 this led to a chase and shots fired in the parking lot of Cecina Memorial High School.
2: We're thankful that nobody was hurt or killed, but this just underscores the dangers of crimes involving juveniles who are armed with firearms.
23: Police say Mitchell crashed the Cadillac and left the scene, and then he pleaded not guilty Tuesday to auto theft, unlawful carrying of a gun, and armed robbery. The Indiana Secretary of State debate is tonight at 7. Democrat Beau Bie, Republican Max Engeling, Lincoln Party candidate Greg Ballard, and Libertarian Lori Schillings will all be there. And the Indiana Pacers face the Minnesota Timberwolves in a preseason game at Hilton Coliseum in Ames, Iowa, and the tip-off at 7 this evening. This is Network Indiana News.
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16: 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This afternoon, sunny with a high near 77. Tonight, mostly clear with a low around 53. Thursday brings sunny skies with a high near 70. Thursday night will be partly cloudy with a low around 48. Friday features mostly sunny weather with a high near 75. Currently, it's 78 and clear. I'm Bill Banks. 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
12: This is a Bloomberg Money Minute. Influencers are on a mission to stop people from paying their medical bills. The Wall Street Journal says a social media movement is sharing tips on how to cut the bills, with some people advising others to ask for itemized bills, look for errors, and ask hospitals for discounts. Unpaid bills are a pain point for hospitals, with patient debt and the cost of charity care rising 16% in the first half of the year. The price of hiring supertankers to transport oil has surged to a fresh high, adding huge costs to the petroleum supply chain. It now costs $77 million to hire a very large crude carrier to move U.S. oil to Asia. That's according to data from the Baltic Exchange in London. The average last year, about $9 million. And McDonald's is facing a federal lawsuit that alleges its AI-enhanced pricing tool violates antitrust laws because it shares non-public data with franchisees who might be competing in the same market. Matt Piper, Bloomberg Radio.
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25: 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I'm C.J. 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
27: Turning now to funeral arrangements. 103-year-old Edna M. Bunnell of Pulaski County passed away September 27th. Visitation will be held from 4 to 7 p.m. Eastern Time tomorrow, Thursday, October 8th, at Frayne Mortuary in Winnemac. 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Memorial contributions may be made to St. Peter's Catholic Church. Arrangements have been entrusted to Frayne Mortuary in Winnemac for 103-year-old Edna M. Bunnell of Pulaski County. 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
16: From the Tri-County Weather Center, I'm Bill Banks on All News 1520 WKVI. 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This afternoon, sunny with a high near 77. Tonight, mostly clear with a low around 53. Thursday brings sunny skies with a high near 70. Thursday night will be partly cloudy with a low around 48. Friday features mostly sunny weather with a high near 75. Currently, it's 78 and clear. I'm Bill Banks. For your local forecast 24/7, visit WKVI.com.
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5: Congratulations to Winnemac volleyball players Maggie Keller and Ava Malko. Maggie collected her 750th career dig the other day during their meet, as well as Ava Malko collecting over 500 career kills. Also, congratulations to South Central's Chloe Fossauer and Keely Lloyd. They were named to the Porter County Conference All-Conference Team. Boys soccer sectionals start tonight. The Winnemac Warriors are facing off against Caston. That match is scheduled to start at 5 p.m. Eastern. Heading to South Central tonight to catch up with the Satellites head coach Steve Forker on the football field. We're getting ready for our Week 8 matchup as the Satellites travel to Winnemac to take on the Warriors. Make sure to follow us on all of our social media sites to catch that interview with head coach Forker, as well as behind-the-scenes pictures at practice today from Union Mills at the launch pad. Our social medias are at WKVI FM Sports on Instagram and X, and on Facebook at Sports to the Max for all sports content. 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I'm Mitch Columbia.
18: AP News. I'm Ed Donahue. Republican Michigan Senate candidate Mike Rogers is releasing an ad calling for an end to President Trump's trade war with Canada. At the White House, the president responded,
19: "Canada's been very difficult to deal with, and I think we're doing very well with Canada. Canada would like to make a deal, but we're not satisfied with it."
18: The U.S. and Canada have been locked in an escalating trade war since the president imposed 50% tariffs on roughly $20 billion worth of Canadian goods this summer.
19: "We don't need Canada for anything. You know, they do 95% of their business with us. We do very little with them by comparison."
18: The president also says he expects Russia to share more on a possible plague case.
19: "They're sharing it a little bit with our people. We expect them to share it a lot with our people. I just met with our people. We have brilliant experts. They know everything about what's going on. And all of that information is going through them."
18: A lab employee in Siberia died amid concerns about plague. Russia has said she died of pneumonia. The WHO acknowledges that pneumonia is commonplace. Her attorneys say Krista Pike is angry and confused after regaining consciousness almost 6 days after Tennessee's failed attempt to execute her. A judge told the state to preserve evidence related to Pike's case. The Death Penalty Information Center said Pike is the only person to survive after receiving lethal injection drugs during an execution. Her lawyers say Pike's first words after surviving execution were, "Where am I?" The Saudi General Authority for Civil Aviation reports three people have been killed in attacks on two airports in Saudi Arabia. Iran-backed Houthi rebels in Yemen claim responsibility for those attacks. Most Federal Reserve officials expect another interest rate increase will likely be needed this year to combat inflation. That's according to minutes released today from the central bank's most recent meeting. This is AP News. The University of Arizona suspended fraternity activities as reports of misconduct persist,
20: including assault, hazing, and drug and alcohol-related behavior. The dean of students announcing the suspensions Monday in a letter to the school's fraternities and sororities. The letter saying the dean's office is investigating multiple reports of misconduct involving nearly half the school's interfraternity council chapters. Some cases are under criminal investigation. The suspensions follow the recent public outcry over how Cornell University handled allegations that multiple fraternity brothers sexually assaulted a woman in 2024. I'm Julie Walker.
18: Tropical storm Isaias formed off eastern Mexico, and forecasters say it's expected to strengthen into the first hurricane of the Atlantic season. It could reach the Mississippi coast and the Florida Panhandle this weekend. More information at apnews.com. I'm Ed Donahue, AP News.
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2: A death and an investigation. This is Network Indiana. I'm Jake McDaniel. Police found a man dead on Indy's north side near 37th and Meridian this morning.
6: When officers arrived, they did find what we believe is an adult male with injuries consistent with trauma.
2: IMPD Sergeant Amanda Hipschman says she wants people to come forward if they know anything.
6: This is a really busy area. You can see there's people walking all around us. So we're asking anybody with any information, if you saw something, if you heard something, we actually don't know right now exactly when this occurred. So even the smallest bit of information could help our detectives figure out exactly what happened to this individual.
2: Ipschman says there's camera footage that could help police figure out what happened as well. A road rage is what state police believe led to a shooting on I-465 in Lawrence this morning.
8: Somebody suffering a non-life-threatening wound, thankfully.
2: Speaking with Fox 59, Sergeant John Perrine says road rages are too common. He says two drivers pulled over, got into a fight on the side of the road, and someone pulled out a gun. A teenager is charged as an adult. Surveillance video showing last week that 17-year-old Marcus Mitchell went up to a man who pulled up in a Cadillac. Mitchell pulled out a gun and stole that man's vehicle. IMPD officer Drew Brown tells Fox 59 this led to a chase and shots fired in the parking lot of Cecina Memorial High School.
21: We're thankful that nobody was hurt or killed, but this just underscores the dangers of crimes involving juveniles who are armed with firearms.
2: Police say Mitchell crashed the Cadillac and left the scene, and then he pleaded not guilty Tuesday to auto theft, unlawful carrying of a gun, and armed robbery. The Indiana Secretary of State debate is tonight at 7. Democrat Beau Bie, Republican Max Engeling, Lincoln Party candidate Greg Ballard, and Libertarian Lori Schillings will all be there. And the Indiana Pacers face the Minnesota Timberwolves in a preseason game at Hilton Coliseum in Ames, Iowa, and the tip-off at 7 this evening. This is Network Indiana News.
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16: 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This afternoon, sunny with a high near 77. Tonight, mostly clear with a low around 53. Thursday brings sunny skies with a high near 70. Thursday night will be partly cloudy with a low around 48. Friday features mostly sunny weather with a high near 75. Currently, it's 78 and clear. I'm Bill Banks. For your local forecast 24/7, visit WKVI.com.
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1: This is a Bloomberg Money Minute. Influencers are on a mission to stop people from paying their medical bills. The Wall Street Journal says a social media movement is sharing tips on how to cut the bills, with some people advising others to ask for itemized bills, look for errors, and ask hospitals for discounts. Unpaid bills are a pain point for hospitals, with patient debt and the cost of charity care rising 16% in the first half of the year. The price of hiring super tankers to transport oil has surged to a fresh high, adding huge costs to the petroleum supply chain. It now costs $77 million to hire a very large crude carrier to move U.S. oil to Asia. That's according to data from the Baltic Exchange in London. The average last year, about $9 million. And McDonald's is facing a federal lawsuit that alleges its AI-enhanced pricing tool violates antitrust laws because it shares non-public data with franchisees who might be competing in the same market. Matt Piper, Bloomberg Radio.
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28: ABC News, I'm Michelle Branson. In Minnesota, federal authorities announcing the arrest of an 18-year-old alleging he was planning an ISIS-inspired mass shooting at the Mall of America. Court records alleging the teen was taken into custody yesterday after allegedly purchasing an assault rifle and ammunition from a confidential source, U.S. Attorney Daniel Rosen.
29: Here, because of their vigilance and diligence, they were able to detect a threat and disrupt it before the defendant carried out his intention to kill, in his words, maybe 30 to 60 people.
28: The World Health Organization says there's still no confirmation from the Russian government on what killed a lab worker in Siberia. It's a suspected case of pneumonic plague, and hundreds of others are in quarantine. Memorials and protests today in Israel marking 3 years since the Hamas October 7th attacks when terrorists killed 1,200 Israelis and took others hostage, sparking the war in Gaza and leaving 70,000 Palestinians dead. This is ABC News. Sailors on board the USS Abraham Lincoln expected to dock tomorrow in Southern California. It follows a record 10-month deployment. ABC News confirming 8 crew members on board attempted suicide since the start of that deployment, tied to the Iran war. Today, Defense Secretary Pete Hegseth on board, speaking to the crew and commending them for their work.
5: I'm the one who signed that orders book twice to extend you also. No, I am. Plead guilty. A, because of the incredible effectiveness that you showcased on the battlefield and the necessity, but also B, the mission required it, and C, because President Trump had full faith that you would deliver on behalf of the American people, and you did.
28: A Utah company, the first in the nation to receive approval for AI to issue prescriptions for acne. Patients can sign up through an app and receive a treatment plan and their prescription. I'm Michelle Franzen, ABC News.
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3: He's back in jail. You're listening to Network Indiana. I'm Jarrett Lewis. A former Lawrence police officer is in the Hancock County Jail again after Greenfield police say he sent threatening text messages to Lawrence officers. Stuart Bishop was previously arrested and charged back in June for OWI. He's being held in jail for 72 hours while prosecutors review this case. Police say they found someone dead behind some businesses on Indianapolis' north side this morning. IMPD Sergeant Amanda Hipschman says it doesn't appear that the person was shot.
4: We do believe that there are potentially puncture wounds, but again, the coroner's office will have to determine that for us.
3: Officers are hoping someone has video in that area of what happened. They're also asking anyone with related information to come forward. Investigators believe a fight between two drivers on I-465 in Indianapolis led to gunfire this morning. Jake McDaniel has more.
5: Both vehicles pulled over to the side of the road here on 465 in this crash investigation site, which led to a physical altercation, which then eventually led to shots being fired.
6: State Police Sergeant John Perrine tells Fox 59 incidents like this take time and effort.
5: It requires a lot of resources. It requires a very involved investigation.
6: Police haven't arrested anyone in this incident, but that person who was shot survived. Jake McDaniel, Network Indiana.
3: An Indy teenager is being charged as an adult for an armed carjacking in an East Side neighborhood. The 17-year-old Marcus Mitchell pleaded not guilty on Tuesday to charges of armed robbery, unlawful carrying of a firearm, and auto theft. The carjacking led to a chase and gunshots going off in the neighborhood. And the Indiana Pacers begin their preseason this evening when they take on the Minnesota Timberwolves at Iowa State University, where Tyrese Haliburton played college ball. Head coach Rick Carlisle.
7: Well, we're playing a high-level team, which is great. They're big, physical, playoff experience. You know, you have to believe that every team in that position is looking to get off to a strong start.
3: As for the first regular season game for the Pacers, they will be in New Orleans to take on the Pelicans on October 21st. I'm Jarrett Lewis. 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
10: 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This afternoon, sunny with a high near 77. Tonight, mostly clear with a low around 53. Thursday brings sunny skies with a high near 70. Thursday night will be partly cloudy with a low around 48. Friday features mostly sunny weather with a high near 75. Currently, it's 78 and clear. I'm Bill Banks. 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
2: This is a Bloomberg Money Minute. A viral social media hoax claiming discrimination at Texas Roadhouse led to a six-week sell-off of the company's shares, which surpassed 20% by the end of September. Analysts on Wall Street now see an opportunity to buy into the restaurant chain at an attractive discount. Despite expected lower sales growth for the current quarter due to the controversy, analysts are mostly positive on Texas Roadhouse, citing its past performance and potential for long-term growth. And those rolls, of course. Texas Roadhouse stock is down slightly. That $30 Costco private label wine might really be a $150 bottle. Some winemakers in California are offloading their surplus wine, making premium wines more affordable for consumers at retailers like Costco, Kroger, and Aldi. Don't worry, the supply-demand mismatch is expected to continue for some time, with the industry taking action to fix the imbalance, but consumers are benefiting from the high-quality wine at lower prices. Costco's stock is up 1%. Matt Piper, Bloomberg Radio.
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9: 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I'm C.J. 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
11: Turning now to funeral arrangements. 103-year-old Edna M. Bunnell of Pulaski County passed away September 27th. Visitation will be held from 4 to 7 p.m. Eastern Time tomorrow, Thursday, October 8th, at Frayne Mortuary in Winnemac. A scriptural wake service will be held at 7 p.m. Thursday at Frayne Mortuary in Winnemac, with the rosary to be prayed immediately following the scriptural wake service. funeral mass will be held 10 a.m. Eastern Time Friday, October 9th at St. Peter's Catholic Church in Winnemac. Memorial contributions may be made to St. Peter's Catholic Church. Arrangements have been entrusted to Frayne Mortuary in Winnemac for 103-year-old Edna M. Bunnell of Pulaski County. Remember, you can find complete obituary information online at WKVI.com.
0: 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This afternoon, sunny with a high near 77. Tonight, mostly clear with a low around 53. Thursday brings sunny skies with a high near 70. Thursday night will be partly cloudy with a low around 48. Friday features mostly sunny weather with a high near 75. Currently, it's 78 and clear. I'm Bill Banks. For your local forecast 24/7, visit WKVI.com.
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16: Network Indiana Sports, I'm Kirk Darling. The Indiana Pacers have the Minnesota Timberwolves tonight as they begin preseason play. Head coach Rick Carlisle says with the game being played at Iowa State, it'll be a special night for Tyrese Halliburton.
17: It's a special situation. I've been to a few games there over the years. It's an amazing atmosphere for a college environment, really one of the best I've been in.
16: This is the first of three preseason games that they'll play. Indianapolis Colts offensive coordinator Jim Bob Cooter says a priority this week is to cut down on turnovers. Daniel Jones in particular has accounted for seven of them so far.
18: Overall, offensively, got to clean some stuff up. Starts with me putting the guys in as good a position as we can put them in to go succeed, and things we as coaches can do better to put our players in better positions to go succeed.
16: The Colts have the Pittsburgh Steelers on the road on Sunday. College football this weekend, number 3 Notre Dame is at home against Stanford. The number 7 Indiana Hoosiers are on the road again, this time at Nebraska, who is also undefeated. The Ball State Cardinals will be taking on Northwestern. Purdue football coach Barry Odom says in facing Minnesota this week, the Boilers will face one of the toughest defenses that they'll play all season.
19: Them on defense, they haven't given up many points. They attack. They play well together. They're built the right way. They look like one of the Big Ten good defenses, the way that they're built up front, their front seven.
16: Purdue beat Illinois last week to earn their first Big Ten win in 2 years. Kickoff on Saturday is at 8 o'clock Eastern in West Lafayette. Major League Baseball postseason action. The Dodgers survived a grinder last night as they beat the Braves 3-1 in the National League Division Series. They lead that series 2-1 now. The Padres also knocked off the Brewers 4-3 to cut that series to a 2-1 lead for Milwaukee. Network Indiana Sports, I'm Kirk Darling.
20: Fox News, I'm Tom Graham. An assurance from the Kremlin that there is no risk of a plague epidemic despite a Russian lab worker's death. Fox's Jonathan Savage.
21: Russia's health watchdog says it's winding down precautionary measures because there's no risk of a widespread outbreak of deadly disease. It follows international concern over the death of a 28-year-old working at a plague institute in Siberia.
20: World Health Organization, though, is calling for more answers. Grieving and anger in Israel, marking 3 years since the October 7th Hamas led attacks.
22: At 6:29 a.m., Israel formally marked the third anniversary of the October 7th massacre. Israeli President Isaac Herzog in Jerusalem lit a candle to remember the nearly 1,200 victims of this brutal terrorist attack, the deadliest day for Jews since the Holocaust.
20: Fox's Trey Yinks in Tel Aviv, America, is listening to Fox News.
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2: He's back in jail. You're listening to Network Indiana. I'm Jarrett Lewis. A former Lawrence police officer is in the Hancock County Jail again after Greenfield police say he sent threatening text messages to Lawrence officers. Stuart Bishop was previously arrested and charged back in June for OWI. He's being held in jail for 72 hours while prosecutors review this case. Police say they found someone dead behind some businesses on Indianapolis' north side this morning. IMPD Sergeant Amanda Hipschman says it doesn't appear that the person was shot.
4: We do believe that they're potentially puncture wounds, but again, the coroner's office will have to determine that for us.
2: Officers are hoping someone has video in that area of what happened. They're also asking anyone with related information to come forward. Investigators believe a fight between two drivers on I-465 in Indianapolis led to gunfire this morning. Jake McDaniel has more.
5: Both vehicles pulled over to the side of the road here on 465 in this crash investigation site, which led to a physical altercation, which then eventually led to shots being fired.
24: State Police Sergeant John Perrine tells Fox 59, incidents like this take time and effort.
5: It requires a lot of resources. It requires a very involved investigation.
24: Police haven't arrested anyone in this incident, but that person who was shot survived. Jake McDaniel, Network Indiana.
2: An Indy teenager is being charged as an adult for an armed carjacking in an East Side neighborhood. The 17-year-old Marcus Mitchell pleaded not guilty on Tuesday to charges of armed robbery, unlawful carrying of a firearm, and auto theft. The carjacking led to a chase and gunshots going off in the neighborhood. And the Indiana Pacers begin their preseason this evening when they take on the Minnesota Timberwolves at Iowa State University, where Tyrese Haliburton played college ball. Head coach Rick Carlisle.
25: Well, we're playing a high-level team, which is great. They're big, physical, playoff experience. You know, you have to believe that every team in that position is looking to get off to a strong start.
2: As for the first regular season game for the Pacers, they will be in New Orleans to take on the Pelicans on October 21st. I'm Jarrett Lewis. You're listening to Network Indiana.
26: At the IHSAA, we know high school sports teach lessons that last long after the season ends. I'm Commissioner Paul Neidig.
27: And I'm Ben Juergens with Old National Bank. My focus is financial literacy, helping students learn practical ways to manage their money. And here's a simple idea. A lot of the lessons student-athletes learn in sports can help them make good money decisions, too.
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27: 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You don't become a great athlete after one workout, and you don't build strong money habits from one good decision. It takes practice.
26: Success takes consistency.
27: 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Every dollar you save puts another point on the board for your future.
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26: And it starts here.
28: Calmer man has been arrested after a domestic incident. I'm Rusty Nixon, Max 98.3 FM News. June 17th at 12:48 a.m., the Marshall County Central Dispatch Center received a call from 214 West Washington Street in Culver requesting assistance for a domestic situation. Officer Larry Jolly of the Culver Police Department arrived. He was provided with information that a man and woman occupied that apartment. The man, later identified as Gregory Looney, had allegedly been consuming alcoholic beverages and left the residence before the arrival of police. Looney had allegedly broken a window on a door at the apartment. During the course of the investigation, Looney was found walking on Washington Street toward the investigating officer and exhibiting signs of intoxication. While he was being detained, Looney kicked at Jolly in the leg and continued to resist detention. Marshall County Sheriff's deputies arrived on the scene, and while being transported, Looney did minor damage to the patrol car, and as he was being placed in the deputy's vehicle, he kicked the deputy in the leg. Arriving at the hospital for jail clearance, he continued to be disruptive to others in the emergency department. He was incarcerated on preliminary charges of public intoxication, disorderly conduct, criminal mischief, resisting law enforcement, and battery of a law enforcement officer. Suspects are considered innocent until proven guilty in a court of law. Wednesday, June 17th, officers with the Marshall County Drug Task Force executed a search warrant in the 100 block of Troyer Street in La Paz. During the warrant service, two adults and two minor children were located in the residence. Officers located evidence of suspected methamphetamine use and marijuana use within that residence. The Indiana Department of Child Services responded to the scene and removed the children from that home. Amber Cole, 36, of La Paz, was arrested for possession of methamphetamine, a level 6 felony, maintaining a common nuisance, a level 6 felony, neglect of a dependent, a level 6 felony, and possession of marijuana. James Centers, 28, of Knox, was arrested for possession of marijuana and visiting a common nuisance. Suspects are considered innocent until proven guilty in a court of law. City of Plymouth will have meetings of the Board of Public Works and Safety and the Common Council on Monday, June 22nd, beginning with the Board of Works at 6 p.m. On that agenda, reports from various city department heads and a request for reimbursement from JLBS Construction. Immediately afterwards, the Common Council will hold its meeting. On that agenda, a public hearing for additional appropriations resolution and an ordinance on second and third reading for vacating a portion of the alley east of Dora Lane. First reading of an ordinance amending the fee schedule for the aviation department and a resolution for additional appropriations. Also on the agenda are updates from One Marshall County and the comprehensive plan. Both meetings are held in the council chambers on the second floor of the city building. Those attending should enter by the Garrow Street entrance. If you need special accommodation to attend that meeting, contact the ADA coordinator at 574-936-2948. Both meetings will be live streamed on YouTube. I'm Rusty Nixon, Max 98.3 FM News. 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
0: 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This afternoon, sunny with a high near 77. Tonight, mostly clear with a low around 53. Thursday brings sunny skies with a high near 70. Thursday night will be partly cloudy with a low around 48. Friday features mostly sunny weather with a high near 75. Currently, it's 78 and clear. I'm Bill Banks. For your local forecast 24/7, visit WKVI.com.
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10: This is a Bloomberg Money Minute. A viral social media hoax claiming discrimination at Texas Roadhouse led to a six-week sell-off of the company's shares, which surpassed 20% by the end of September. Analysts on Wall Street now see an opportunity to buy into the restaurant chain at an attractive discount. Despite expected lower sales growth for the current quarter due to the controversy, analysts are mostly positive on Texas Roadhouse, citing its past performance and potential for long-term growth. And those rolls, of course. Texas Roadhouse stock is down slightly. That $30 Costco private label wine might really be a $150 bottle. Some winemakers in California are offloading their surplus wine, making premium wines more affordable for consumers at retailers like Costco, Kroger, and Aldi. Don't worry, the supply-demand mismatch is expected to continue for some time, with the industry taking action to fix the imbalance, but consumers are benefiting from the high-quality wine at lower prices. Costco's stock is up 1%. Matt Piper, Bloomberg Radio.
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34: 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I'm C.J. 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
28: Turning now to funeral arrangements. Jeffrey S. Smith, 59, of Texas City, Texas, formerly of Plymouth, passed away unexpectedly on Friday, September 11, 2026. Jeff was born on June 5, 1967, to Ronald G. and Janet E. Metzger Smith in Plymouth. He graduated from Plymouth High School in 1985, went on to receive a Bachelor of Science degree in Chemical Engineering from Purdue University in 1990, enjoying a year of co-op with Dow Corning, and earned his PhD in chemical engineering at LSU. He was also a professor of chemical engineering at LSU and later taught chemical engineering and thermodynamics at the University of Houston. Cremation has been chosen. A celebration of life will be planned at a later date. Friends are invited to sign the online guest book and share memories with the family at www.deatonclemensfh.com. Gerald W. Shepard, known to many as Gary, passed away on October 1st of 2026 in Mishawaka at the age of 77. He was born on February 7th, 1949 in Knox, Indiana, and lived in Plymouth. He was the son of the late Vernon Shepard Sr. and Elizabeth Eastock Shepard, and a graduate of Knox High School, class of 1967. For more than 30 years, Gary worked at McGill Manufacturing Company in Valparaiso. On October 11, 1985, in Plymouth, Gary married Wilma Marsh, who preceded him in death on August 11th of 2015. At this time, per Gary's wishes, there will be no services. Palmer Funeral Home, Plymouth Chapel, is honored to be assisting the family with final arrangements. Memorial contributions may be made in Gary's name to the Bread of Life Food Pantry, 6770 North Michigan Street in Plymouth.
0: 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This afternoon, sunny with a high near 77. Tonight, mostly clear with a low around 53. Thursday brings sunny skies with a high near 70. Thursday night will be partly cloudy with a low around 48. Friday features mostly sunny weather with a high near 75. Currently, it's 78 and clear. I'm Bill Banks. For your local forecast 24/7, visit WKVI.com.
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28: It's another giant week of football on Giant FM. I'm Rusty Nixon. Join us Thursday night. We kick it all off with Thursday Night Lights. As we go around the county, we talk to all the coaches about their Friday night matchups, get a little bit of a scouting report. Part of the scouting report for Bremen from Justin Begonia, the head coach of the Lions, is that he's going to be really happy to see a familiar face, Logan Mosier, back in the lineup.
4: Yep, Logan's cleared to play, so he'll be back. We haven't had him the last couple weeks. He got hurt in the Jimtown game, and so he's back now. And I'm not gonna lie, right? That's nice. I mean, I don't know what it is. I haven't done the math on it yet, but I assume he was about 80% of our offense going into that game. So it's good to have him back and have that. You know, that other feature. Hopefully that makes us more explosive with everybody back. And, I think we'll knock on wood, and we're hoping that as long as we don't accumulate more injuries, that we may be back to full strength by the first sectional game.
28: You can hear the rest of that interview on Thursday night. You can hear the rest of the game on Friday night, as that's our Max 98.3 game of the week. Joe McKee and myself will be at Bremen, and we will have Bremen against Knox. And, the only way to describe it with two teams like that is a street brawl. We'll start with our pregame at 7. The kickoff starts at 7:30 on WTCA. As always, Plymouth Rocky football, they take on Wawasee in a big NLC matchup. Rocky's trying to get back in the win column. And Kenny Kramer, Ryan Lockhart have the call for you there. On WKBI, it's another HNAC slugfest. South Central will take on Winamac. Mitch Columbi has that one for you. And his pregame starts at 7:30 and the kickoff at 8:30 on WKBI. I'm Rusty Nixon, Giant FM Sports.
5: ABC News, I'm Michelle Franzen. In Minnesota, federal authorities announcing the arrest of an 18-year-old alleging he was planning an ISIS-inspired mass shooting at the Mall of America. Court records alleging the teen was taken into custody yesterday after allegedly purchasing an assault rifle and ammunition from a confidential source, U.S. Attorney Daniel Rosen.
6: Here, because of their vigilance and diligence, they were able to detect a threat and disrupt it before the defendant carried out his intention to kill, in his words, maybe 30 to 60 people.
5: The World Health Organization says there's still no confirmation from the Russian government on what killed a lab worker in Siberia. It's a suspected case of pneumonic plague, and hundreds of others are in quarantine. Memorials and protests today in Israel marking 3 years since the Hamas October 7th attacks when terrorists killed 1,200 Israelis and took others hostage, sparking the war in Gaza and leaving 70,000 Palestinians dead. This is ABC News. Sailors on board the USS Abraham Lincoln expected to dock tomorrow in Southern California. It follows a record 10-month deployment. ABC News confirming 8 crew members on board attempted suicide since the start of that deployment, tied to the Iran war. Today, Defense Secretary Pete Hegseth on board, speaking to the crew and commending them for their work.
3: I'm the one who signed that orders book twice to extend you also. No, I am. Plead guilty. A, because of the incredible effectiveness that you showcased on the battlefield and the necessity, but also B, the mission required it, and C, because you know President Trump had full faith that you would deliver on behalf of the American people, and you did.
5: A Utah company, the first in the nation to receive approval for AI to issue prescriptions for acne. Patients can sign up through an app and receive a treatment plan and their prescription. I'm Michelle Franzen, ABC News.
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12: He's back in jail. You're listening to Network Indiana. I'm Jarrett Lewis. A former Lawrence police officer is in the Hancock County Jail again after Greenfield police say he sent threatening text messages to Lawrence officers. Stuart Bishop was previously arrested and charged back in June for OWI. He's being held in jail for 72 hours while prosecutors review this case. Police say they found someone dead behind some businesses on Indianapolis' north side this morning. IMPD Sergeant Amanda Hipschman says it doesn't appear that the person was shot.
13: We do believe that they're potentially puncture wounds, but again, the coroner's office will have to determine that for us.
12: Officers are hoping someone has video in that area of what happened. They're also asking anyone with related information to come forward. Investigators believe a fight between two drivers on I-465 in Indianapolis led to gunfire this morning. Jake McDaniel has more.
14: Both vehicles pulled over to the side of the road here on 465 in this crash investigation site, which led to a physical altercation, which then eventually led to shots being fired.
16: State Police Sergeant John Perrine tells Fox 59, incidents like this take time and effort.
14: It requires a lot of resources. It requires a very involved investigation.
16: Police haven't arrested anyone in this incident, but that person who was shot survived. Jake McDaniel, Network Indiana.
12: An Indy teenager is being charged as an adult for an armed carjacking in an East Side neighborhood. The 17-year-old Marcus Mitchell pleaded not guilty on Tuesday to charges of armed robbery, unlawful carrying of a firearm, and auto theft. The carjacking led to a chase and gunshots going off in the neighborhood. And the Indiana Pacers begin their preseason this evening when they take on the Minnesota Timberwolves at Iowa State University, where Tyrese Haliburton played college ball. Head coach Rick Carlisle.
20: Well, we're playing a high-level team, which is great. They're big, physical, playoff experience. You know, you have to believe that every team in that position is looking to get off to a strong start.
12: As for the first regular season game for the Pacers, they will be in New Orleans to take on the Pelicans on October 21st. I'm Jarrett Lewis. 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
21: At the IHSAA, we know high school sports teach lessons that last long after the season ends. I'm Commissioner Paul Neidig.
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0: 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This afternoon, sunny with a high near 77. Tonight, mostly clear with a low around 53. Thursday brings sunny skies with a high near 70. Thursday night will be partly cloudy with a low around 48. Friday features mostly sunny weather with a high near 75. Currently, it's 78 and clear. I'm Bill Banks. For your local forecast 24/7, visit WKVI.com.
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18: This is a Bloomberg Money Minute. A viral social media hoax claiming discrimination at Texas Roadhouse led to a six-week sell-off of the company's shares, which surpassed 20% by the end of September. Analysts on Wall Street now see an opportunity to buy into the restaurant chain at an attractive discount. Despite expected lower sales growth for the current quarter due to the controversy, analysts are mostly positive on Texas Roadhouse, citing its past performance and potential for long-term growth. And those rolls, of course. Texas Roadhouse stock is down slightly. That $30 Costco private label wine might really be a $150 bottle. Some winemakers in California are offloading their surplus wine, making premium wines more affordable for consumers at retailers like Costco, Kroger, and Aldi. Don't worry, the supply-demand mismatch is expected to continue for some time, with the industry taking action to fix the imbalance, but consumers are benefiting from the high-quality wine at lower prices. Costco's stock is up 1%. Matt Piper, Bloomberg Radio.
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2: 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I'm CJ Miller, Hoosier Ag Today, Indiana's Farm Network for 20 years.
4: Turning now to funeral arrangements. 103-year-old Edna M. Bunnell of Pulaski County passed away September 27th. Visitation will be held from 4 to 7 p.m. Eastern Time tomorrow, Thursday, October 8th, at Frayne Mortuary in Winnemac. A scriptural wake service will be held at 7 p.m. Thursday at Frayne Mortuary in Winnemac, with the rosary to be prayed immediately following the scriptural wake service. Funeral mass will be held 10 a.m. Eastern Time Friday, October 9th, at St. Peter's Catholic Church in Winnemac. Memorial contributions may be made to St. Peter's Catholic Church. Arrangements have been entrusted to Frayne Mortuary in Winnemac for 103-year-old Edna M. Bunnell of Pulaski County. 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
0: 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This afternoon, sunny with a high near 77. Tonight, mostly clear with a low around 53. Thursday brings sunny skies with a high near 70. Thursday night will be partly cloudy with a low around 48. Friday features mostly sunny weather with a high near 75. Currently, it's 78 and clear. I'm Bill Banks. For your local forecast 24/7, visit WKVI.com.
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6: Congratulations to Winnemac volleyball players Maggie Keller and Ava Malko. Maggie collected her 750th career dig the other day during their meet, as well as Ava Malko collecting over 500 career kills. Also, congratulations to South Central's Chloe Fossauer and Keely Lloyd. They were named to the Porter County Conference All-Conference Team. Boys soccer sectionals start tonight. The Winnemac Warriors are facing off against Caston. That match is scheduled to start at 5 p.m. Eastern. Heading to South Central tonight to catch up with the Satellites head coach Steve Forker on the football field. We're getting ready for our Week 8 matchup as the Satellites travel to Winnemac to take on the Warriors. Make sure to follow us on all of our social media sites to catch that interview with head coach Forker, as well as behind-the-scenes pictures at practice today from Union Mills at the launch pad. Our social medias are at WKVI FM Sports on Instagram and X, and on Facebook at Sports to the Max for all sports content. 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I'm Mitch Columbia.
7: AP News, I'm Ben Thomas. In Tennessee, a judge has ordered the state to preserve anything that was in the execution chamber and all communication records from last week's failed attempt to put Krista Pike to death.
10: On Monday night, it was our understanding that Krista was brain dead. and that life support would be removed the next day. But on Tuesday, to the shock of everyone, including me, including her team, and including the medical team, Krista woke up and began talking.
11: Attorney Randy Spivey.
10: I do not have an explanation for what happened between Monday night and Tuesday morning. But what we do know is that Krista has a long road to recovery.
11: Spivey describes Pike as angry and confused. Lawyers for a death row inmate in Texas are asking for a stay, citing Pike's case. The FBI says it thwarted an attack on the Mall of America. The 18-year-old suspect had been under investigation for nearly 2 years, and agents posing as members of the Islamic State group had supplied him with an assault rifle. The World Health Organization is calling on Russia to provide more information about the death of a lab employee amid concerns about plague. And a tropical storm is brewing in the Gulf of Mexico. National Hurricane Center Director Michael Brennan.
12: We are expecting Isaias to strengthen rather quickly, if not rapidly, through the next couple of days, becoming a hurricane by Thursday morning as it moves northeastward across the southern Gulf. And then we're expecting a faster forward motion toward the north and northeast, which will bring the center of Isaias to the northern Gulf Coast late Friday night and into early Saturday morning, expecting the system to be at or near major hurricane intensity as we go through the day on Friday.
11: On Wall Street, the S&P and the NASDAQ pulled back from record highs, each dropping about 0.2% on the day. The Dow fell 341 points, or about 0.7. Oil prices swung again, but Brent crude still settled above $100 per barrel. U.S. gasoline prices high but level. AAA has the national average for a gallon of regular grade just under $4.37. This is AP News. The sound of flares and jets flying over Gaza overnight, the first anniversary of Hamas's 2023 attack in which no hostages remain in the Palestinian territory.
13: The Hamas is still in Gaza.
11: Israeli Emmett Gerfinkel tells our team.
13: We are tired, fed up with the situation, with the political situation.
14: The answer for Gaza is...
11: Well, Zipporah Lipnay says...
14: For me, to keep to believe in man, to keep to believe in love... and to be strong and not to be blind when you see the evil and to answer it in the way you can answer the evil.
11: Hamas-led militants killed some 1,200 people in the October 7 attacks. Since then, Israeli military operations have killed more than 74,000 Palestinians. There's more news at apnews.com. I'm Ben Thomas. Thanks for listening.
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6: He's back in jail. You're listening to Network Indiana. I'm Jarrett Lewis. A former Lawrence police officer is in the Hancock County Jail again after Greenfield police say he sent threatening text messages to Lawrence officers. Stuart Bishop was previously arrested and charged back in June for OWI. He's being held in jail for 72 hours while prosecutors review this case. Police say they found someone dead behind some businesses on Indianapolis' north side this morning. IMPD Sergeant Amanda Hipschman says it doesn't appear that the person was shot.
21: We do believe that there are potentially puncture wounds, but again, the coroner's office will have to determine that for us.
6: Officers are hoping someone has video in that area of what happened. They're also asking anyone with related information to come forward. Investigators believe a fight between two drivers on I-465 in Indianapolis led to gunfire this morning. Jake McDaniel has more.
22: Both vehicles pulled over to the side of the road here on 465 in this crash investigation site, which led to a physical altercation, which then eventually led to shots being fired.
6: State Police Sergeant John Perrine tells Fox 59, incidents like this take time and effort.
22: It requires a lot of resources. first, as it requires a very involved investigation.
2: Police haven't arrested anyone in this incident, but that person who was shot survived. Jake McDaniel, Network, Indiana.
3: An indie teenager is being charged as an adult for an armed carjacking in an east side neighborhood. The 17-year-old Marcus Mitchell pleaded not guilty on Tuesday to charges of armed robbery, unlawful carrying of a firearm, and auto theft. The carjacking led to a chase and gunshots going off in the neighborhood. And the Indiana Pacers begin their preseason this evening when they take on the Minnesota Timberwolves at Iowa State University, where Tyrese Haliburton played college ball. Head coach Rick Carlisle.
4: Well, we're playing a high-level team, which is great. They're big, physical, playoff experience. You know, you have to believe that every team in that position is looking to get off to a strong start.
3: As for the first regular season game for the Pacers, they will be in New Orleans to take on the Pelicans on October 21st. I'm Jarrett Lewis. 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
23: At the IHSAA, we know high school sports teach lessons that last long after the season ends. I'm Commissioner Paul Neidig.
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2: ABC News, I'm Michelle Franzen. An 18-year-old is under arrest in Minnesota after authorities say they stopped an ISIS-inspired mass shooting at the Mall of America. U.S. Attorney Daniel Rosen says Sheikh Dune Mohammed was taken into custody yesterday after he's trying to allegedly purchase an assault rifle from a confidential source.
3: According to court documents, Mohammed pledged his allegiance to ISIS leaders and claimed to have joined ISIS over a year ago. Mohammed allegedly sought martyrdom in carrying out his plans to murder innocent civilians.
2: Memorials and protests in Israel today marking 3 years since the October 7th Hamas attacks. More than 1,200 Israelis were killed, 250 hostages taken to Gaza. That sparked the war that killed more than 70,000 Palestinians. Military crew members on the USS Abraham Lincoln returning tomorrow to port in California following a record 10-month deployment. ABC News confirming 8 sailors attempted suicide during that deployment tied to the Iran war. This is ABC News.

0: Milestone 100th birthday today. Decades, the Texas icon worked to make sure people knew the meaning of Juneteenth. June 19th, 1865, when those enslaved in Galveston learned they were free from slavery. 2 years after then-President Abraham Lincoln issued the Emancipation Proclamation. I'm Michelle Franzen, ABC News.
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5: Charged with intimidation. You're listening to Network Indiana. I'm Jarrett Lewis. Police in Greenfield arresting a former Lawrence cop over the messages they say he sent to fellow officers. Ryan Hedrick reports.
6: Police say Stuart Bishop sent threats to Lawrence police officers Monday night. A SWAT team then helped Greenfield cops serve a search and arrest warrant on Bishop's home Tuesday morning. Police say Bishop was taken into custody. Investigators say they found some of Bishop's former Lawrence police equipment, including his uniform and police identification. They didn't find any police weapons. Bishop resigned from the Lawrence Police Department in August. Ryan Hedrick, Network Indiana.
5: State police making their way to I-465 southbound near Lawrence this morning after hearing about a person being shot. Sergeant John Prine.
7: What started as what we believe to be a road rage incident near Pendleton Pike and 465. Both vehicles pulled over to the side of the road here on 465 in this crash investigation site, which led to a physical altercation, which then eventually led to shots being fired.
5: And that person hurt in the shooting is doing okay. A 17-year-old is facing adult charges after carjacking a man on September 30th. IMPD Officer Drew Brown told Fox 59 that the carjacking led to a chase and shots fired on the road and in a school parking lot.
8: We're talking about gunfire ringing out in neighborhoods, vehicles chasing one another down city streets. People's lives could have been lost.
5: Brown says Marcus Mitchell stole and drove off with someone else's vehicle the day before he's been arrested. Wednesday's average price of gas in Indiana at $3.70 a gallon, says AAA. That's 13 cents less from a week ago. And the Indianapolis Colts preparing for the Pittsburgh Steelers on Sunday. Defensive coordinator Lou Anarumo says his defense is taking more accountability this year.
9: And that's a great thing about our room. That's a great thing about our team. That's a great thing about our defense is that guys are all in it together, constantly trying to figure out, hey, how can I get better?
5: The team has signed veteran defensive end Carl Lawson to the squad. I'm Jarrett Lewis. 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
12: 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This afternoon, sunny with a high near 71. Tonight, mostly clear with a low around 55. Looking ahead to Wednesday, sunny with a high near 77. Wednesday night brings partly cloudy skies with a low around 52. Thursday features mostly sunny conditions with a high near 68. Currently, it's 71 and clear. I'm Bill Banks. For your local forecast 24/7, visit WKVI.com.
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3: This is a Bloomberg Money Minute. Wall Street moving lower today, off the record-setting highs we saw for the NASDAQ and the S&P on Tuesday, on worries about inflation, which sent bond yields higher and mortgage rates to a three-year high. Meantime, minutes released just today from the Federal Reserve's last meeting, where the central bank hiked interest rates to try to drive inflation lower, showed that most Fed members think an additional rate hike is still likely needed by year's end. At the closing bell, the Dow was down 341 points, 0.2%. The NASDAQ down 61, the S&P lower by 17. About the biggest decline or shares of the digital stock brokerage Webull, tumbling 19%, that's after CNBC reported a congressional House panel determined the company is structurally tied to the government of China, raising concerns about national security. And shares of Skydance, the newly formed company of Paramount Skydance and Warner Brothers Discovery, fell nearly 7% today. There are concerns about all the debt it's taken on to combine those two media giants. Tom Busby, Bloomberg Radio.
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6: Turning now to funeral arrangements. 103-year-old Edna M. Bunnell of Pulaski County passed away September 27th. Visitation will be held from 4 to 7 p.m. Eastern Time tomorrow, Thursday, October 8th, at Frayne Mortuary in Winnemac. A scriptural wake service will be held at 7 p.m. Thursday at Frayne Mortuary in Winnemac, with the rosary to be prayed immediately following the scriptural wake service. Funeral mass will be held 10 a.m. Eastern Time Friday, October 9th, at St. Peter's Catholic Church in Winnemac. Memorial contributions may be made to St. Peter's Catholic Church. Arrangements have been entrusted to Frayne Mortuary in Winnemac for 103-year-old Edna M. Bunnell of Pulaski County. Remember, you can find complete obituary information online at WKVI.com.
7: 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This afternoon, sunny with a high near 71. Tonight, mostly clear with a low around 55. Looking ahead to Wednesday, sunny with a high near 77. Wednesday night brings partly cloudy skies with a low around 52. Thursday features mostly sunny conditions with a high near 68. Currently, it's 71 and clear. I'm Bill Banks. For your local forecast 24/7, visit WKVI.com.
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9: The lack of effort is embarrassing. I'm Network Indiana's Nathaniel Finch. That's how Indianapolis Colts star cornerback Sauce Gardner described his effort last weekend.
17: That's not me, you know, so it's not, I don't have an answer for it. I just know that never happened again. But embarrassing watch, you know, to just, you know, look back at that tape, like my effort, you know, when the ball is on the other side, it was like an embarrassing watch, an embarrassing feeling.
9: The Colts still able to beat the Commanders this weekend, heading to Pittsburgh to take on a Steelers team ranked second in the league in takeaway.
18: Yeah, ball security's got to be at a premium, and that's got to be every week. You know, the last 2 weeks haven't been what we want it to be. I mean, it's really an anomaly that we found a way to win, you know, the last two games, losing the turnover battle. So ball security's got to be at a premium against these guys.
9: Colts coach Shane Steichen. For the first time in 15 months, Indiana Pacers star Tyrese Halliburton will play a game tonight. It's the preseason opener against the Timberwolves, this one at Halliburton's alma mater, Iowa State.
19: Very special to me. Iowa State holds a special place in my heart. So, you know, I kind of pitched this a couple years ago, and we were trying to find a team that would be willing to come to Ames. And I think it's kind of poetic. You know, obviously I haven't played an organized game of basketball in a year and a half, and there's nowhere I'd rather come back to.
9: It's a new-look team on the hard court in Bloomington. IU basketball coach Darren DeVries looking to improve in this area after missing the NCAA tournament last year.
20: We just needed to improve our depth on the interior. We needed to get bigger. We needed to have more versatility there. It's a long season, so just having more bodies up front to help us with both ends, rebounding, offensive rebounding, defensive rebounding, shot blocking, you know, just some areas where we just weren't quite as good or quite as deep.
9: That's from the Fan in Indianapolis. With your Network Indiana Sports Report, I'm Nathaniel Finch.
0: Fox News, I'm John Saucier. The World Health Organization says Russian officials have reported no cases of the plague in the region where an employee at a Siberian Plague Research Institute reportedly got sick with pneumonia and died. President Trump, are you concerned that the disease could be some sort of a bioweapon?
21: We're going to find out soon enough, but we don't think so. And if you listen to them, it's under control. But, you know, people have said that before about other things, so we hope it is.
0: The WHO Acting Director of Epidemic and Pandemic Management, Dr. Maria Van Kerkhove, says the organization is asking Russia to provide more details.
22: We would like more information to understand which laboratory tests were conducted, which pathogens were evaluated, and if this individual didn't die from plague, then how did she die?
0: The WHO says there's a very low risk of plague spreading outside of Russia. There are quarantine measures in place as a precaution. 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
25: Charged with intimidation. You're listening to Network Indiana. I'm Jarrett Lewis. Police in Greenfield arresting a former Lawrence cop over the messages they say he sent to fellow officers. Ryan Hedrick reports.
26: Police say Stuart Bishop sent threats to Lawrence police officers Monday night. A SWAT team then helped Greenfield cops serve a search and arrest warrant on Bishop's home Tuesday morning. Police say Bishop was taken into custody. Investigators say they found some of Bishop's former Lawrence police equipment, including his uniform and police identification. They didn't find any police weapons. Bishop resigned from the Lawrence Police Department in August. Ryan Hedrick, Network, Indiana.
25: State police making their way to I-465 southbound near Lawrence this morning after hearing about a person being shot, Sergeant John Prine.
27: What started as what we believe to be a road rage incident near Pendleton Pike and 465. Both vehicles pulled over to the side of the road here on 465 in this crash investigation site, which led to a physical altercation, which then eventually led to shots being fired.
25: And that person hurt in the shooting is doing okay. A 17-year-old is facing adult charges after carjacking a man on September 30th. IMPD Officer Drew Brown told Fox 59 that the carjacking led to a chase and shots fired on the road and in a school parking lot.
28: We're talking about gunfire ringing out in neighborhoods, vehicles chasing one another down city streets. People's lives could have been lost.
25: Brown says Marcus Mitchell stole and drove off with someone else's vehicle the day before he's been arrested. Wednesday's average price of gas in Indiana at $3.70 a gallon, says AAA. That's 13 cents less from a week ago. And the Indianapolis Colts preparing for the Pittsburgh Steelers on Sunday. Defensive coordinator Lou Anarumo says his defense is taking more accountability this year.
29: And that's a great thing about our room. That's a great thing about our team. That's a great thing about our defense is that guys are all in it together, constantly trying to figure out, hey, how can I get better?
25: The team has signed veteran defensive end Carl Lawson to the squad. I'm Jarrett Lewis. 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
30: I miss him a lot, but I know he's in heaven, and I know he's making an impact there as well.
1: 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This afternoon, sunny with a high near 77. Tonight, mostly clear with a low around 53. Thursday brings sunny skies with a high near 70. Thursday night will be partly cloudy with a low around 48. Friday features mostly sunny conditions with a high near 75. Currently, it's 77 and clear. I'm Bill Banks. 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
3: This is a Bloomberg Money Minute. Wall Street moving lower today, off the record-setting highs we saw for the NASDAQ and the S&P on Tuesday. On worries about inflation, which sent bond yields higher and mortgage rates to a three-year high. Meantime, minutes released just today from the Federal Reserve's last meeting, where the central bank hiked interest rates to try to drive inflation lower, showed that most Fed members think an additional rate hike is still likely needed by year's end. At the closing bell, the Dow was down 341 points, 0.2%. The NASDAQ down 61, the S&P lower by 17. About the biggest decliner shares of the digital stock brokerage, Webull, tumbling 19%. That's after CNBC reported a congressional House panel determined the company is structurally tied to the government of China, raising concerns about national security. And shares of Skydance, the newly formed company of Paramount Skydance and Warner Brothers Discovery, fell nearly 7% today. There are concerns about all the debt it's taken on to combine those two media giants. Tom Busby, Bloomberg Radio.
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9: 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What could happen?
2: 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I'm CJ Miller, Hoosier Ag Today, Indiana's Farm Network for 20 years.
11: Turning now to funeral arrangements. Jeffrey S. Smith, 59, of Texas City, Texas, formerly of Plymouth, passed away unexpectedly on Friday, September 11, 2026. Jeff was born on June 5, 1967, to Ronald G. and Janet E. Metzger Smith in Plymouth. He graduated from Plymouth High School in 1985, went on to receive a Bachelor of Science degree in Chemical Engineering from Purdue University in 1990, enjoying a year of co-op with Dow Corning, and earned his PhD in chemical engineering at LSU. He was also a professor of chemical engineering at LSU and later taught chemical engineering and thermodynamics at the University of Houston. Cremation has been chosen. A celebration of life will be planned at a later date. Friends are invited to sign the online guest book and share memories with the family at www.deatonclemensfh.com. Gerald W. Shepard, known to many as Gary, passed away on October 1st of 2026 in Mishawaka at the age of 77. He was born on February 7, 1949 in Knox, Indiana, and lived in Plymouth. He was the son of the late Vernon Shepard Sr. and Elizabeth Eastock Shepard, and a graduate of Knox High School, class of 1967. For more than 30 years, Gary worked at McGill Manufacturing Company in Valparaiso. On October 11, 1985, in Plymouth, Gary married Wilma Marsh, who preceded him in death on August 11th of 2015. At this time, per Gary's wishes, there will be no services. Palmer Funeral Home, Plymouth Chapel, is honored to be assisting the family with final arrangements. Memorial contributions may be made in Gary's name to the Bread of Life Food Pantry, 6770 North Michigan Street in Plymouth.
12: 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This afternoon, sunny with a high near 77. Tonight, mostly clear with a low around 53. Thursday brings sunny skies with a high near 70. Thursday night will be partly cloudy with a low around 48. Friday features mostly sunny conditions with a high near 75. Currently, it's 77 and clear. I'm Bill Banks. For your local forecast 24/7, visit WKVI.com.
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11: Another giant week of football on Giant FM. I'm Rusty Nixon. Join us Thursday night. We kick it all off with Thursday Night Lights. As we go around the county, we talk to all the coaches about their Friday night matchups, get a little bit of a scouting report. Part of the scouting report for Bremen, from Justin Begonia, the head coach of the Lions, is that he's going to be really happy to see a familiar face, Logan Mosier, back in the lineup.
0: Yep, Logan's cleared to play, so he'll be back. We haven't had him the last couple of weeks. He got hurt in the Jimtown game, and so he's back now. And I'm not going to lie, right? That's nice. I mean, I don't know what it is. I haven't done the math on it yet, but I assume he was about 80% of our offense going into that game. So it's good to have him back and have that other feature. Hopefully that makes us more explosive with everybody back. And, I think we'll knock on wood, and we're hoping that as long as we don't accumulate more injuries, that we may be back to full strength by the first sectional game.
11: You can hear the rest of that interview on Thursday night. You can hear the rest of the game on Friday night, as that's our Max 98.3 game of the week. Joe McKee and myself will be at Bremen, and we will have Bremen against Knox. And, the only way to describe it with two teams like that is a street brawl. We'll start with our pregame at 7. The kickoff starts at 7:30 on WTCA. As always, Plymouth Rocky football, they take on Wawasee in a big NLC matchup. Rocky's trying to get back in the win column. And Kenny Kramer, Ryan Lockhart have the call for you there. On WKBI, it's another HNAC slugfest. South Central will take on Winnemac. Mitch Columbia has that one for you. And his pregame starts at 7:30 and the kickoff at 8:30 on WKBI. I'm Rusty Nexon, Giant FM Sports.
15: ABC News, I'm Michelle Franzen. An 18-year-old is under arrest in Minnesota after authorities say they stopped an ISIS-inspired mass shooting at the Mall of America. U.S. Attorney Daniel Rosen says Sheikh Doon Mohammed was taken into custody yesterday after he's trying to allegedly purchase an assault rifle from a confidential source.
16: According to court documents, Mohammed pledged his allegiance to ISIS leaders and claimed to have joined ISIS over a year ago. Mohammed allegedly sought martyrdom in carrying out his plans to murder innocent civilians.
15: Memorials and protests in Israel today marking 3 years since the October 7th Hamas attacks. More than 1,200 Israelis were killed, 250 hostages taken to Gaza. That sparked the war that killed more than 70,000 Palestinians. Military crew members on the USS Abraham Lincoln returning tomorrow to port in California following a record 10-month deployment. ABC News confirming 8 sailors attempted suicide during that deployment tied to the Iran war. This is ABC News. Another Nobel Prize announced today, this time in chemistry.
17: Two chemists have been awarded this year's prize for their work on molecules, namely how to separate two of them when they appear to be mirror images of each other, but really aren't.
18: Something happened at the beginning of life that made biology choose only one, and it has been a mystery how this can happen even in principle. Now we know how it can happen in principle.
17: Nobel Committee Chemistry Chair Heiner Linke says many of the medicines we have today would simply not be possible without the scientists' discoveries. Sherry Preston, ABC News.
15: In Fort Worth, Texas, Opal Lee, known as the grandmother of Juneteenth, celebrating a milestone 100th birthday today. Decades, the Texas icon worked to make sure people knew the meaning of Juneteenth. June 19th, 1865, when those enslaved in Galveston learned they were free from slavery. 2 years after then-President Abraham Lincoln issued the Emancipation Proclamation. I'm Michelle Franzen, ABC News.
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25: Charged with intimidation. You're listening to Network Indiana. I'm Jarrett Lewis. Police in Greenfield arresting a former Lawrence cop over the messages they say he sent to fellow officers. Ryan Hedrick reports.
3: Police say Stuart Bishop sent threats to Lawrence police officers Monday night. A SWAT team then helped Greenfield cops serve a search and arrest warrant on Bishop's home Tuesday morning. Police say Bishop was taken into custody. Investigators say they found some of Bishop's former Lawrence police equipment, including his uniform and police identification. They didn't find any police weapons. Bishop resigned from the Lawrence Police Department in August. Ryan Hedrick, Network, Indiana.
25: State police making their way to I-465 southbound near Lawrence this morning after hearing about a person being shot. Sergeant John Prine.
4: What started as what we believe to be a road rage incident near Pendleton Pike and 465. Both vehicles pulled over to the side of the road here on 465 in this crash investigation site, which led to a physical altercation, which then eventually led to shots being fired.
25: And that person hurt in the shooting is doing okay. A 17-year-old is facing adult charges after carjacking a man on September 30th. IMPD Officer Drew Brown told Fox 59 that the carjacking led to a chase and shots fired on the road and in a school parking lot.
8: We're talking about gunfire ringing out in neighborhoods, vehicles chasing one another down city streets. People's lives could have been lost.
25: Brown says Marcus Mitchell stole and drove off with someone else's vehicle the day before he's been arrested. Wednesday's average price of gas in Indiana at $3.70 a gallon, says AAA. That's 13 cents less from a week ago. And the Indianapolis Colts preparing for the Pittsburgh Steelers on Sunday. Defensive coordinator Lou Anarumo says his defense is taking more accountability this year.
22: And that's a great thing about our room. That's a great thing about our team. That's a great thing about our defense is that guys are all in it together, constantly trying to figure out, hey, how can I get better?
25: The team has signed veteran defensive end Carl Lawson to the squad. I'm Jarrett Lewis. 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
12: 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This afternoon, sunny with a high near 77. Tonight, mostly clear with a low around 53. Thursday brings sunny skies with a high near 70. Thursday night will be partly cloudy with a low around 48. Friday features mostly sunny conditions with a high near 75. Currently, it's 77 and clear. I'm Bill Banks. 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
2: This is a Bloomberg Money Minute. Wall Street moving lower today, off the record-setting highs we saw for the NASDAQ and the S&P on Tuesday. On worries about inflation, which sent bond yields higher and mortgage rates to a three-year high. Meantime, minutes released just today from the Federal Reserve's last meeting, where the central bank hiked interest rates to try to drive inflation lower, showed that most Fed members think an additional rate hike is still likely needed by year's end. At the closing bell, the Dow was down 341 points, two-thirds of a percent. The NASDAQ down 61, the S&P lower by 17. About the biggest decliner, shares of the digital stock brokerage Webull
5: tumbling 19%. That's after CNBC reported a congressional House panel determined the company is structurally tied to the government of China, raising concerns about national security. And shares of Skydance, the newly formed company of Paramount Skydance and Warner Brothers Discovery, fell nearly 7% today. There are concerns about all the debt it's taken on to combine those two media giants. Tom Busby, Bloomberg Radio.
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4: 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I'm C.J. 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
6: Turning now to funeral arrangements. 103-year-old Edna M. Bunnell of Pulaski County passed away September 27th. Visitation will be held from 4 to 7 p.m. Eastern Time tomorrow, Thursday, October 8th, at Frayne Mortuary in Winnemac. A scriptural wake service will be held at 7 p.m. Thursday at Frayne Mortuary in Winnemac, with the rosary to be prayed immediately following the scriptural wake service. Funeral mass will be held 10 a.m. Eastern Time Friday, October 9th, at St. Peter's Catholic Church in Winnemac. Memorial contributions may be made to St. Peter's Catholic Church. Arrangements have been entrusted to Frayne Mortuary in Winnemac for 103-year-old Edna M. Bunnell of Pulaski County. Remember, you can find complete obituary information online at WKVI.com.
7: 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This afternoon, sunny with a high near 77. Tonight, mostly clear with a low around 53. Thursday brings sunny skies with a high near 70. Thursday night will be partly cloudy with a low around 48. Friday features mostly sunny conditions with a high near 75. Currently, it's 77 and clear. I'm Bill Banks. 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
11: Congratulations to Winnemac volleyball players Maggie Keller and Ava Malko. Maggie collected her 750th career dig the other day during their meet, as well as Ava Malko collecting over 500 career kills. Also, congratulations to South Central's Chloe Fossauer and Keely Lloyd. They were named to the Porter County Conference All-Conference Team. Boys soccer sectionals start tonight. The Winnemac Warriors are facing off against Caston. That match is scheduled to start at 5 p.m. Eastern. Heading to South Central tonight to catch up with the Satellites head coach Steve Forker on the football field. We're getting ready for our Week 8 matchup as the Satellites travel to Winnemac to take on the Warriors. Make sure to follow us on all of our social media sites to catch that interview with head coach Forker, as well as behind-the-scenes pictures at practice today from Union Mills at the launch pad. Our social medias are at WKVI FM Sports on Instagram and X, and on Facebook at Sports to the Max for all sports content. That's your sports check. I'm Mitch Columbi.
12: AP News, I'm Ben Thomas. In Tennessee, a judge has ordered the state to preserve anything that was in the execution chamber and all communication records from last week's failed attempt to put Krista Pike to death.
13: On Monday night, it was our understanding that Krista was brain dead and that life support would be removed the next day. But on Tuesday, to the shock of everyone, including me, including her team, and including the medical team, Krista woke up and began talking.
12: Attorney Randy Spivey.
13: I do not have an explanation for what happened between Monday night and Tuesday morning. But what we do know is that Krista has a long road to recovery.
12: Spivey describes Pike as angry and confused. Lawyers for a death row inmate in Texas are asking for a stay, citing Pike's case. The FBI says it thwarted an attack on the Mall of America. The 18-year-old suspect had been under investigation for nearly 2 years, and agents posing as members of the Islamic State group had supplied him with an assault rifle. The World Health Organization is calling on Russia to provide more information about the death of a lab employee amid concerns about plague. And a tropical storm's brewing in the Gulf of Mexico. National Hurricane Center Director Michael Brennan.
14: We are expecting Isaias to strengthen rather quickly, if not rapidly, through the next couple of days, becoming a hurricane by Thursday morning as it moves northeastward across the southern Gulf. And then we're expecting a faster forward motion toward the north and northeast, which will bring the center of Isaias to the northern Gulf Coast late Friday night and into early Saturday morning, expecting the system to be at or near major hurricane intensity as we go through the day on Friday.
12: On Wall Street, the S&P and the NASDAQ pulled back from record highs, each dropping about 0.2% on the day. The Dow fell 341 points, or about 0.7. Oil prices swung again, but Brent crude still settled above $100 per barrel. U.S. gasoline prices high but level. AAA has the national average for a gallon of regular grade just under $4.37. This is AP News. The sound of flares and jets flying over Gaza overnight, the first anniversary of Hamas's 2023 attack in which no hostages remain in the Palestinian territory.
15: The Hamas is still in Gaza.
12: Israeli Emmett Gerfinkel tells our team,
15: we are tired, fed up with the situation, with the political situation.
16: The answer for Gaza is,
12: well, Zipporah Lipnay says,
16: for me, to keep to believe in man, to keep to believe in love, and to be strong, and not to be blind when you see the evil, and to answer it in the way you can answer the evil.
12: Hamas-led militants killed some 1,200 people in the October 7 attacks. Since then, Israeli military operations have killed more than 74,000 Palestinians. There's more news at APnews.com. I'm Ben Thomas. Thanks for listening.
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20: 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I'm Jarrett Lewis. Police in Greenfield arresting a former Lawrence cop over the messages they say he sent to fellow officers. Ryan Hedrick reports.
21: Police say Stuart Bishop sent threats to Lawrence police officers Monday night. A SWAT team then helped Greenfield cops serve a search and arrest warrant on Bishop's home Tuesday morning. Police say Bishop was taken into custody. Investigators say they found some of Bishop's former Lawrence police equipment, including his uniform and police identification. They didn't find any police weapons. Bishop resigned from the Lawrence Police Department in August. Ryan Hedrick, Network, Indiana.
20: State police making their way to I-465 southbound near Lawrence this morning after hearing about a person being shot. Sergeant John Prime.
22: What started as what we believe to be a road rage incident near Pendleton Pike and 465. Both vehicles pulled over to the side of the road here on 465 in this crash investigation site, which led to a physical altercation, which then eventually led to shots being fired.
20: And that person hurt in the shooting is doing okay. A 17-year-old is facing adult charges after carjacking a man on September 30th. IMPD Officer Drew Brown told Fox 59 that the carjacking led to a chase and shots fired on the road and in a school parking lot.
23: We're talking about gunfire ringing out in neighborhoods, vehicles chasing one another down city streets. People's lives could have been lost.
20: Brown says Marcus Mitchell stole and drove off with someone else's vehicle the day before he's been arrested. Wednesday's average price of gas in Indiana at $3.70 a gallon, says AAA. That's 13 cents less from a week ago. And the Indianapolis Colts preparing for the Pittsburgh Steelers on Sunday. Defensive coordinator Lou Anarumo says his defense is taking more accountability this year.
24: And that's a great thing about our room. That's a great thing about our team. That's a great thing about our defense is that guys are all in it together, constantly trying to figure out, hey, how can I get better?
20: The team has signed veteran defensive end Carl Lawson to the squad. I'm Jarrett Lewis. 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
25: I miss him a lot, but I know he's in heaven and I know he's making an impact there as well.
7: 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This afternoon, sunny with a high near 77. Tonight, mostly clear with a low around 53. Thursday brings sunny skies with a high near 70. Thursday night will be partly cloudy with a low around 48. Friday features mostly sunny conditions with a high near 75. Currently, it's 77 and clear. I'm Bill Banks. For your local forecast 24/7, visit WKVI.com.
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5: ABC News, I'm Michelle Franzen. In Minnesota, federal authorities say they arrested an 18-year-old and stopped an ISIS-inspired mass shooting targeting the Mall of America. U.S. Attorney Daniel Rosen alleges that the teen tried to purchase an assault rifle and ammunition from a confidential source.
6: The level of enthusiasm and commitment toward it, the determination to intervene and disrupt, was made, and to do it at the soonest possible time.
5: The World Health Organization says there's still no confirmation from the Russian government on what killed a lab worker in Siberia. It's a suspected case of pneumonic plague, and hundreds of others are in quarantine. The U.S. has formally asked Russia for answers. President Trump traveling to Texas tonight, his third trip to the Lone Star State in the past month to help campaign ahead of the midterm elections. And the attorney for Krista Pike says that they've received a request from a judge to have the state's information preserved. This is ABC News. An Arizona Court of Appeals overturned the sentence of a man convicted in the fatal shooting of a driver during a road rage dispute, ruling the sentencing judge was overly influenced by artificial intelligence.
9: In the punishment phase of Gabriel Paul Horcasita's trial, the victim spoke to the court. Kind of.
10: I was able to be digitally regenerated to share with you today.
9: AI-generated Chris Pelkey forgave his killer, and Judge Todd Lang was moved.
29: I feel that that was genuine, obvious forgiveness of Mr. Horcasitas.
9: The appeals court says two moved. Gabriel Paul Horcasitas' conviction stands. His 10.5-year prison sentence has been overturned. Jim Ryan, ABC News.
5: In France, student-led protests in recent days have eased a bit, but police remain on the streets monitoring ongoing demonstrations. Students are upset at some of the tactics police have used this week, including stun grenades. On Wall Street today, stocks ending down. I'm Michelle Franzen, ABC News.
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0: Police officer is in trouble with the law again. Stuart Bishop was arrested on Tuesday after Greenfield police say he sent threatening messages to Lawrence police officers. Bishop was previously arrested for OWI in June. He later resigned from the Lawrence Police Department in August. Bishop remains in the Hancock County Jail while prosecutors review this new case. Indianapolis detectives are piecing together what happened to a man found dead Wednesday morning. Ryan Hedrick reports on what we know so far.
1: It was an emergency call about a man lying in an empty parking lot behind a Food Mart and a phone store. IMPD Sergeant Amanda Hipschman.
2: So we're here to help. That's what I tell everybody. We are here to help.
1: She acknowledges that some people around 37th and Meridian, where the man was found, may be hesitant to talk to the police.
2: Whoever this person is, whatever happened to them, they deserve answers. Their family deserves answers. And I hope that those people that are hesitant to come and talk to us think about those family members.
1: Ryan Hedrick, Network, Indiana.
0: Being charged as an adult is 17-year-old Marcus Mitchell after surveillance video showed him last week going up to a man who pulled up in a Cadillac at a gas station in Indy. Mitchell pulled out a gun and stole the man's car.
3: A 17-year-old should not have a firearm. This starts with guidance at home. This starts with individuals not letting firearms get in the hands of people who should not have them.
0: IMPD Officer Drew Brown telling Fox 59, this led to a chase and shots fired in the parking lot of Cecina Memorial High School. Mitchell crashed the Cadillac and left the scene. He was later found and arrested. Mitchell has pleaded not guilty to auto theft, unlawful carrying of a gun, and armed robbery. And leaders in Hamilton County say more than 1,100 Hoosiers turned out at two polling locations on Tuesday for early voting. According to Hamilton County Clerk Kathy Williams, Tuesday's turnout in Noblesville was double what they saw in 2022 and about half of the turnout from the 2024 presidential election. I'm Jarrett Lewis. 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
4: 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And another time, she grabbed the wall instead of the railing. It's little clues like these that often show up before a fall ever happens. This is Tina McIntosh, founder of Joy's House and co-host of Caregiver Crossing. 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
4: 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Another is lighting. 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
6: The town of Winnemac approved plans this week to work with the Library Foundation to install three outdoor musical instruments along the park's story trail.
7: I'm Becca Shepherd for Stark County Family Dentistry from the WKVI Information Center.
6: The Library Foundation already has two of the instruments and had been waiting for approval from the city before ordering a third. The three instruments together are valued at approximately $10,000. During the meeting, officials discussed responsibilities for installing and maintaining the instruments. The town will assist with installation, including the concrete pads, and help remove the instruments when flooding threatens the park. The instruments are designed to remain outdoors during normal weather but cannot be submerged in floodwater. Officials discussed placing them on higher ground along the story trail to reduce the likelihood that they will need to be removed. The park board ultimately approved moving forward with all three instruments. North Judson officials are considering a long-term plan to better map the town's water system and make it easier to isolate sections when repairs are needed. During Monday night's North Judson Town Council meeting, officials discussed some of the challenges that crews have encountered while dealing with recent water leaks and valve repairs. It was shared that some of the town's existing valves have been buried over the years or are no longer working, while portions of the water system are connected in loops that can make it difficult to shut off an individual section. Town Manager Joe Lezick says he has been talking with a company about potentially mapping the town's entire water and wastewater system, including valves and manholes. Once the system is mapped, officials could identify locations where additional valves could be installed in order to better isolate individual sections during future repairs. Lezick said the improvements would be a long-term project, with additional valves potentially budgeted over the next 10 to 20 years. The discussion followed recent water system repairs, including work related to leaks and valve replacements. Council members approved a purchase order of approximately $77,600 for work that included water leak and valve repairs, paving, and other related costs.

0: Officials also discussed some of the difficulties crews encountered during their recent repairs, including groundwater entering work areas and the need to install valves while portions of the system remained active. No action was taken Monday on the proposed system-wide mapping or long-term valve improvements. The Starr County Commissioners tabled discussion on Monday night on a proposed 4-year extension of the county's agreement with the City of Knox for Knox City Court. The Starr County Council and Commissioners previously came to an agreement to move forward with the extension, with officials saying the additional 4 years would give the county and city time to determine the long-term future of the court. Options discussed included continuing the current arrangement or transitioning cases to the county court system. During Monday's discussion, officials said additional time would be needed if the county ultimately decides to take over the city court caseload. The discussion included the possibility of adding a magistrate and additional support staff, though no decision has been made on what would eventually replace the current arrangement, if anything. County Attorney Justin Schramm told commissioners that because he also represents the city of Knox, the commissioners would need to waive that conflict if they want him to prepare an addendum extending the agreement for another 4 years. He said the commissioners could also choose to use a different attorney. Commissioners ultimately voted to table the matter. Officials indicated the city was hoping to have the matter addressed this month. Ultimately, no extension was approved on Monday night.
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2: From the Tri-County Weather Center, I'm Bill Banks on All News 1520 WKVI. 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This afternoon, sunny with a high near 77. Tonight, mostly clear with a low around 53. Thursday brings sunny skies with a high near 70. Thursday night will be partly cloudy with a low around 48. Friday features mostly sunny conditions with a high near 75. Currently, it's 77 and clear. I'm Bill Banks. For your local forecast 24/7, visit WKVI.com.
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6: This is a Bloomberg Money Minute. Wall Street moving lower today, off the record-setting highs we saw for the NASDAQ and the S&P on Tuesday, on worries about inflation, which sent bond yields higher and mortgage rates to a 3-year high. Meantime, minutes released just today from the Federal Reserve's last meeting, where the central bank hiked interest rates to try to drive inflation lower, showed that most Fed members think an additional rate hike is still likely needed by year's end. At the closing bell, the Dow was down 341 points, 0.2%. The NASDAQ down 61, the S&P lower by 17. About the biggest decliner, shares of the digital stock brokerage Webull tumbling 19%. That's after CNBC reported a congressional House panel determined the company is structurally tied to the government of China, raising concerns about national security. And shares of Skydance, the newly formed company of Paramount Skydance and Warner Brothers Discovery, fell nearly 7% today. There are concerns about all the debt it's taken on to combine those two media giants. Tom Busby, Bloomberg Radio.
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6: 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I'm C.J. 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
0: Turning now to funeral arrangements. 103-year-old Edna M. Bunnell of Pulaski County passed away September 27th. Visitation will be held from 4 to 7 p.m. Eastern Time tomorrow, Thursday, October 8th, at Frayne Mortuary in Winnemac. A scriptural wake service will be held at 7 p.m. Thursday at Frayne Mortuary in Winnemac, with the rosary to be prayed immediately following the scriptural wake service. Funeral mass will be held 10 a.m. Eastern Time Friday, October 9th, at St. Peter's Catholic Church in Winnemac. Memorial contributions may be made to St. Peter's Catholic Church. Arrangements have been entrusted to Frayne Mortuary in Winnemac for 103-year-old Edna M. Bunnell of Pulaski County. Remember, you can find complete obituary information online at WKVI.com.
2: From the Tri-County Weather Center, I'm Bill Banks on All News 1520 WKVI. 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This afternoon, sunny with a high near 77. Tonight, mostly clear with a low around 53. Thursday brings sunny skies with a high near 70. Thursday night will be partly cloudy with a low around 48. Friday features mostly sunny conditions with a high near 75. Currently, it's 77 and clear. I'm Bill Banks. 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
12: The lack of effort is embarrassing. I'm Network Indiana's Nathaniel Finch. That's how Indianapolis Colts star cornerback Sauce Gardner described his effort last weekend.
13: That's not me, you know, so it's not, I don't have an answer for it. I just know that'll never happen again. But embarrassing to watch, you know, to just, you know, look back at that tape, like my effort, you know, when the ball is on the other side, it was like an embarrassing watch, an embarrassing feeling.
12: The Colts still able to beat the Commanders this weekend, heading to Pittsburgh to take on a Steelers team ranked second in the league in takeaway.
14: Yeah, ball security's got to be at a premium, and that's got to be every week. You know, the last 2 weeks haven't been what we want it to be. I mean, it's really an anomaly that we found a way to win, you know, the last two games, losing the turnover battle. So ball security's got to be at a premium against these guys.
12: Colts coach Shane Steichen. For the first time in 15 months, Indiana Pacers star Tyrese Halliburton will play a game tonight. It's the preseason opener against the Timberwolves, this one at Halliburton's alma mater, Iowa State.
15: Very special to me. Iowa State holds a special place in my heart. So, you know, I kind of pitched this a couple years ago, and we were trying to find a team that'd be willing to come to Ames. And I think it's kind of poetic. You know, obviously I haven't played an organized game of basketball in a year and a half, and there's nowhere I'd rather come back to.
12: It's a new look team on the hard court in Bloomington. IU basketball coach Darren DeVries looking to improve in this area after missing the NCAA tournament last year.
16: We just needed to improve our depth on the interior. We needed to get bigger. We needed to have more versatility there. It's a long season, so just having more bodies up front to help us with both ends, rebounding, offensive rebounding, defensive rebounding, shot blocking, you know, just some areas where we just weren't quite as good or quite as deep.
12: That's from the Fan in Indianapolis. With your Network Indiana Sports Report, I'm Nathaniel Finch.
17: Fox News, I'm John Saucier. Michigan Republican Senate nominee Mike Rogers has broken with President Trump, called for an end to the U.S. trade war with Canada.
18: I think we're doing very well with Canada. Canada would like to make a deal, but we're not satisfied.
17: The United States setting 50% tariffs on a range of Canadian goods after the trade talks collapsed. Canada has set retaliatory tariffs on American goods. World Health Organization says Russian officials have reported no cases of plague in a region where an employee at a Siberian Plague Research Institute reportedly got sick with pneumonia and died. WHO Acting Director of Epidemic and Pandemic Management, Dr. Maria Van Kerkhove, says the organization is asking Russia to give more details.
19: We would like more information to understand which laboratory tests were conducted, which pathogens were evaluated, and if this individual didn't die from plague, then how did she die?
17: The WHO says there's a very low risk of plague spreading outside Russia. America is listening to Fox News.
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23: His charges this time. You're listening to Network Indiana. I'm Jarrett Lewis. A former Lawrence police officer is in trouble with the law again. Stuart Bishop was arrested on Tuesday after Greenfield police say he sent threatening messages to Lawrence police officers. Bishop was previously arrested for OWI in June. He later resigned from the Lawrence Police Department in August. Bishop remains in the Hancock County Jail while prosecutors review this new case. Indianapolis detectives are piecing together what happened to a man found dead Wednesday morning. Ryan Hedrick reports on what we know so far.
1: It was an emergency call about a man lying in an empty parking lot behind a Food Mart and a phone store. IMPD Sergeant Amanda Hipschman.
7: So we're here to help. That's what I tell everybody. We are here to help.
1: She acknowledges that some people around 37th and Meridian, where the man was found, may be hesitant to talk to the police.
7: Whoever this person is, whatever happened to them, they deserve answers. Their family deserves answers. And I hope that those people that are hesitant to come and talk to us think about those family members.
1: Ryan Hedrick, Network, Indiana.
23: Being charged as an adult is 17-year-old Marcus Mitchell after surveillance video showed him last week going up to a man who pulled up in a Cadillac at a gas station in Indy. Mitchell pulled out a gun and stole the man's car.
8: A 17-year-old should not have a firearm. This starts with guidance at home. This starts with individuals not letting firearms get in the hands of people who should not have them.
23: IMPD Officer Drew Brown telling Fox 59, this led to a chase and shots fired in the parking lot of Cecina Memorial High School. Mitchell crashed the Cadillac and left the scene. He was later found and arrested. Mitchell has pleaded not guilty to auto theft, unlawful carrying of a gun, and armed robbery. And leaders in Hamilton County say more than 1,100 Hoosiers turned out at two polling locations on Tuesday for early voting. According to Hamilton County Clerk Kathy Williams, Tuesday's turnout in Noblesville was double what they saw in 2022 and about half of the turnout from the 2024 presidential election. I'm Jarrett Lewis. 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
10: 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And another time, she grabbed the wall instead of the railing. It's little clues like these that often show up before a fall ever happens. This is Tina McIntosh, founder of Joy's House and co-host of Caregiver Crossing. 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
25: I'm Rusty Nixon, Giant FM News. After hearing from law enforcement officials, a representative from the Institute for Justice, and 19 county residents, Marshall County commissioners voted 2-1 Tuesday evening to bag and tag the county's 6 block cameras while keeping the contract in place, pausing the cameras' use until the new sheriff and prosecutor can develop regulations for their operation. Special meeting held at the county building featured remarks from current Sheriff Matt Hassel, Sheriff-elect Les McFarland, County Prosecutor Nelson Shipman, and Prosecutor-elect Joe Morris, along with a representative from the Institute for Justice. Those conversations took nearly an hour, leaving the remaining hour for public comment. Total of 19 county residents spoke on the flock issue, with 6 in favor of the automatic license plate readers, 13 opposing them. 2 letters of support were also added to the minutes. Commissioner Stan Klotz said it was a courtesy to hear from the prosecutor and sheriff, who will be elected in November, before making what he called a rash decision. He noted the state legislature is expected to take up the issue next year, creating guidelines and establishing a level playing field. Adam Falstich, also commissioner, noted the county has no authority over the cameras operated by other towns and cities within the county, suggested giving the new sheriff and prosecutor time to put regulations together for use of the cameras, acknowledging the contract may become a legal battle. Commissioner Jesse Bohannon said he fears state legislators will drag their feet on the issue, said he took an oath to defend the Constitution and to apply his independent judgment on whether contracts the commissioners sign align with the Constitution. Bohannon noted the county council voted to defund the flock cameras. He believes their determination is final. Ballstitch made the motion to, quote, bag and tag the 6 county cameras and leave the contract in place, giving the new prosecutor and sheriff time to create and implement regulations for the use and storage of data. And it seconded that motion. It passed 2-1 with Potts voting against the process of putting bags over the cameras. County Attorney Sean Cerisi suggested not taking immediate action to bag the cameras until the county can have a discussion with Flock about the impact on the county. Triton School Superintendent Jeremy Ripple highlighted academic achievements of the corporation for the school board at their regular meeting on October 6th. Scores for the iLearn test released and showed the school with some of the best scores in the area.
0: I'm just going to highlight a couple of those, particular sixth grade scores. Led the region, when I say region, all the schools that essentially are in our area, led them in both reading, language arts, and math. So just outstanding. Biology scores were the highest for the second straight year in the region. So Mr. Bass, our science department, obviously that's an accumulation of, but specifically biology, highest in the area.
25: Ripple also put those scores into perspective.
0: iLearn assessment is different. We actually just met with Paul Ketchum, who is the assistant superintendent of the IDOE. I know it's not called superintendent anymore, but director of education. And he talked about Indiana's assessment, the iLearn, is actually the fourth hardest assessment in the nation when it comes to what they call the truth.
25: He said the corporation is working on ways to congratulate those achievements. I'm Rusty Dixon, Giant FM News.
4: 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This afternoon, sunny with a high near 77. Tonight, mostly clear with a low around 53. Thursday brings sunny skies with a high near 70. Thursday night will be partly cloudy with a low around 48. Friday features mostly sunny conditions with a high near 75. Currently, it's 77 and clear. I'm Bill Banks. 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
3: This is a Bloomberg Money Minute. Wall Street moving lower today, off the record-setting highs we saw for the NASDAQ and the S&P on Tuesday, on worries about inflation, which sent bond yields higher and mortgage rates to a three-year high. Meantime, minutes released just today from the Federal Reserve's last meeting, where the central bank hiked interest rates to try to drive inflation lower, showed that most Fed members think an additional rate hike is still likely needed by year's end. At the closing bell, the Dow was down 341 points, 2/3%. The NASDAQ down 61, the S&P lower by 17. About the biggest decliner, shares of the digital stock brokerage Webull tumbling 19%. That's after CNBC reported a congressional House panel determined the company is structurally tied to the government of China, raising concerns about national security. And shares of Skydance, the newly formed company of Paramount Skydance and Warner Brothers Discovery, fell nearly 7% today. There are concerns about all the debt it's taken on to combine those two media giants. Tom Busby, Bloomberg Radio.
6: Wow, yeah, since the storm, it's been crazy busy for us. 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
13: This is Ty Higgins from the Ohio AgNet. Hoosier Ag Today's founder Gary Truitt recently was honored with the Farm Broadcaster of the Year Award from our National Association of Farm Broadcasting. Gary was really surprised by the honor, but I can tell you many of us weren't. 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Congratulations, Gary.
14: 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I'm C.J. 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
14: 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I'm C.J. 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
25: Turning now to funeral arrangements. Jeffrey S. Smith, 59, of Texas City, Texas, formerly of Plymouth, passed away unexpectedly on Friday, September 11, 2026. Jeff was born on June 5, 1967, to Ronald G. and Janet E. Metzger Smith in Plymouth. He graduated from Plymouth High School in 1985, went on to receive a Bachelor of Science degree in Chemical Engineering from Purdue University in 1990, enjoying a year of co-op with Dow Corning, and earned his PhD in chemical engineering at LSU. He was also a professor of chemical engineering at LSU and later taught chemical engineering and thermodynamics at the University of Houston. Cremation has been chosen. A celebration of life will be planned at a later date. Friends are invited to sign the online guest book and share memories with the family at www.deatonclemensfh.com. Gerald W. Shepherd, known to many as Gary, passed away on October 1st of 2026 in Mishawaka at the age of 77. He was born on February 7th, 1949 in Knox, Indiana, and lived in Plymouth. He was the son of the late Vernon Shepherd Sr. and Elizabeth Eastock Shepherd, and a graduate of Knox High School, class of 1967. For more than 30 years, Gary worked at McGill Manufacturing Company in Valparaiso. On October 11, 1985, in Plymouth, Gary married Wilma Marsh, who preceded him in death on August 11th of 2015. At this time, per Gary's wishes, there will be no services. Palmer Funeral Home, Plymouth Chapel, is honored to be assisting the family with final arrangements. Memorial contributions may be made in Gary's name to the Bread of Life Food Pantry, 6770 North Michigan Street in Plymouth.
16: 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This afternoon, sunny with a high near 77. Tonight,
12: mostly clear with a low around 53. Thursday brings sunny skies with a high near 70. Thursday night will be partly cloudy with a low around 48. Friday features mostly sunny conditions with a high near 75. Currently, it's 77 and clear. I'm Bill Banks. For your local forecast 24/7, visit WKVI.com.
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25: It's another giant week of football on Giant FM. I'm Rusty Nixon. Join us Thursday night. We kick it all off with Thursday Night Lights. As we go around the county, we talk to all the coaches about their Friday night matchups, get a little bit of a scouting report. Part of the scouting report for Bremen from Justin Begonia, the head coach of the Lions, is that he's going to be really happy to see a familiar face, Logan Mosier, back in the lineup.
18: Yep, Logan's cleared to play, so he'll be back. We haven't had him the last couple weeks. He got hurt in the Jimtown game, and so he's back now. And I'm not going to lie, right? That's nice. I mean, I don't know what it is. I haven't done the math on it yet, but I assume he was about 80% of our offense going into that game. So it's good to have him back and have that other feature. Hopefully that makes us more explosive with everybody back. And, I think we'll knock on wood, and we're hoping that as long as we don't accumulate more injuries, that we may be back to full strength by the first sectional game.
25: You can hear the rest of that interview on Thursday night. You can hear the rest of the game on Friday night, as that's our Max 98.3 game of the week. Joe McKee and myself will be at Bremen, and we will have Bremen against Knox. And, the only way to describe it with two teams like that is a street brawl. We'll start with our pregame at 7. The kickoff starts at 7:30 on WTCA. As always, Plymouth Rocky football, they take on Wawasee in a big NLC matchup. Rocky's trying to get back in the win column. And Kenny Kramer, Ryan Lockhart have the call for you there. On WKBI, it's another HNAC slugfest. South Central will take on Winnemac. Mitch Columbia has that one for you. And his pregame starts at 7:30 and the kickoff at 8:30 on WKBI. I'm Rusty Nixon, Giant FM Sports.
19: ABC News, I'm Michelle Franzen. In Minnesota, federal authorities say they arrested an 18-year-old and stopped an ISIS-inspired mass shooting targeting the Mall of America. U.S. Attorney Daniel Rosen alleges that the teen tried to purchase an assault rifle and ammunition from a confidential source.
20: The level of enthusiasm and commitment toward it, the determination to intervene and disrupt, was made, and to do it at the soonest possible time.
19: The World Health Organization says there's still no confirmation from the Russian government on what killed a lab worker in Siberia. It's a suspected case of pneumonic plague, and hundreds of others are in quarantine. The U.S. has formally asked Russia for answers. President Trump traveling to Texas tonight, his third trip to the Lone Star State in the past month to help campaign ahead of the midterm elections. And the attorney for Krista Pike says that they've received a request from a judge to have the state's information preserved. This is ABC News. An Arizona Court of Appeals overturned the sentence of a man convicted in the fatal shooting of a driver during a road rage dispute, ruling the sentencing judge was overly influenced by artificial intelligence.
21: In the punishment phase of Gabriel Paul Horcasita's trial, the victim spoke to the court.
1: Kind of.
7: I was able to be digitally regenerated to share with you today.
1: AI-generated Chris Pelkey forgave his killer, and Judge Todd Lang was moved.
8: I feel that that was genuine, obvious forgiveness of Mr. Horcasitas.
1: The appeals court says two moved. Gabriel Paul Horcasitas' conviction stands. His 10-and-a-half-year prison sentence has been overturned. Jim Ryan, ABC News.
19: In France, student-led protests in recent days have eased a bit, but police remain on the streets monitoring ongoing demonstrations. Students are upset at some of the tactics police have used this week, including stun grenades. On Wall Street today, stocks ending down. I'm Michelle Franzen, ABC News.
21: Hey, John, why so glum?
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29: His charges this time. You're listening to Network Indiana. I'm Jarrett Lewis, a former Lawrence police officer is in trouble with the law again. Stuart Bishop was arrested on Tuesday after Greenfield police say he sent threatening messages to Lawrence police officers. Bishop was previously arrested for OWI in June. He later resigned from the Lawrence Police Department in August. Bishop remains in the Hancock County Jail while prosecutors review this new case. Indianapolis detectives are piecing together what happened to a man found dead Wednesday morning. Ryan Hedrick reports on what we know so far.
30: It was an emergency call about a man lying in an empty parking lot behind a Food Mart and a phone store. IMPD Sergeant Amanda Hipschman.
31: So we're here to help. That's what I tell everybody. We are here to help.
30: She acknowledges that some people around 37th and Meridian, where the man was found, may be hesitant to talk to the police.
31: Whoever this person is, whatever happened to them, they deserve answers. Their family deserves answers. And I hope that those people that are hesitant to come and talk to us think about those family members.
30: Ryan Hedrick, Network Indiana.
29: Being charged as an adult is 17-year-old Marcus Mitchell after surveillance video showed him last week going up to a man who pulled up in a Cadillac at a gas station in Indy. Mitchell pulled out a gun and stole the man's car.
32: A 17-year-old should not have a firearm. This starts with guidance at home. This starts with individuals not letting firearms get in the hands of people who should not have them.
29: IMPD officer Drew Brown telling Fox 59 this led to a chase and shots fired in the parking lot of Cecina Memorial High School. Mitchell crashed the Cadillac and left the scene. He was later found and arrested. Mitchell has pleaded not guilty to auto theft, unlawful carrying of a gun, and armed robbery. And leaders in Hamilton County say more than 1,100 Hoosiers turned out at two polling locations on Tuesday for early voting. According to Hamilton County Clerk Kathy Williams, Tuesday's turnout in Noblesville was double what they saw in 2022 and about half of the turnout from the 2024 presidential election. I'm Jarrett Lewis. 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
33: 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And another time, she grabbed the wall instead of the railing. It's little clues like these that often show up before a fall ever happens. This is Tina McIntosh, founder of Joy's House and co-host of Caregiver Crossing. 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Stay tuned.
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33: 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Another is lighting. 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Rearranging furniture to clear walking paths and tightening loose railings, those are also quick things that help prevent falls. 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More caregiving tips and resources are available anytime at joyshouse.org with new weekly content created by Joy's House and distributed in partnership with Network Indiana.
34: The town of Winnemac approved plans this week to work with the Library Foundation to install 3 outdoor musical instruments along the park's story trail.
35: I'm Becca Shepherd for Stark County Family Dentistry from the WKVI Information Center.
34: The Library Foundation already has 2 of the instruments and had been waiting for approval from the city before ordering a third. The three instruments together are valued at approximately $10,000. During the meeting, officials discussed responsibilities for installing and maintaining the instruments. The town will assist with installation, including the concrete pads, and help remove the instruments when flooding threatens the park. The instruments are designed to remain outdoors during normal weather but cannot be submerged in floodwater. Officials discussed placing them on higher ground along the Story Trail to reduce the likelihood that they will need to be removed. The park board ultimately approved moving forward with all three instruments. North Judson officials are considering a long-term plan to better map the town's water system and make it easier to isolate sections when repairs are needed. During Monday night's North Judson Town Council meeting, officials discussed some of the challenges that crews have encountered while dealing with recent water leaks and valve repairs. It was shared that some of the town's existing valves have been buried over the years or are no longer working, while portions of the water system are connected in loops that can make it difficult to shut off an individual section. Town Manager Joe Lezick says he has been talking with a company about potentially mapping the town's entire water and wastewater system, including valves and manholes. Once the system is mapped, officials could identify locations where additional valves could be installed in order to better isolate individual sections during future repairs. Lezick said the improvements would be a long-term project, with additional valves potentially budgeted over the next 10 to 20 years. The discussion followed recent water system repairs, including work related to leaks and valve replacements. Council members approved a purchase order of approximately $77,600 for work that included water leak and valve repairs, paving, and other related costs. Officials also discussed some of the difficulties crews encountered during their recent repairs, including groundwater entering work areas and the need to install valves while portions of the system remained active. No action was taken Monday on the proposed system-wide mapping or long-term valve improvements. The Starr County Commissioners tabled discussion on Monday night on a proposed four-year extension of the county's agreement with the City of Knox for Knox City Court. The Starr County Council and Commissioners previously came to an agreement to move forward with the extension, with officials saying the additional 4 years would give the county and city time to determine the long-term future of the court. Options discussed included continuing the current arrangement or transitioning cases to the county court system. During Monday's discussion, officials said additional time would be needed if the county ultimately decides to take over the city court caseload. The discussion included the possibility of adding a magistrate and additional support staff, though no decision has been made on what would eventually replace the current arrangement, if anything. County Attorney Justin Schramm told commissioners that because he also represents the City of Knox, the commissioners would need to waive that conflict if they want him to prepare an addendum extending the agreement for another 4 years. He said the commissioners could also choose to use a different attorney. Commissioners ultimately voted to table the matter. Officials indicated the city was hoping to have the matter addressed this month. Ultimately, no extension was approved on Monday night.
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0: From the Tri-County Weather Center, I'm Bill Banks on All News 1520 WKVI. 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This afternoon, sunny with a high near 77. Tonight, mostly clear with a low around 53. Thursday brings sunny skies with a high near 70. Thursday night will be partly cloudy with a low around 48. Friday features mostly sunny conditions with a high near 75. Currently, it's 77 and clear. I'm Bill Banks. For your local forecast 24/7, visit WKVI.com.
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4: This is a Bloomberg Money Minute. Wall Street moving lower today, off the record-setting highs we saw for the NASDAQ and the S&P on Tuesday. On worries about inflation, which sent bond yields higher and mortgage rates to a three-year high. Meantime, minutes released just today from the Federal Reserve's last meeting, where the central bank hiked interest rates to try to drive inflation lower, showed that most Fed members think an additional rate hike is still likely needed by year's end. At the closing bell, the Dow was down 341 points, 0.2%. The NASDAQ down 61, the S&P lower by 17. About the biggest decliner, shares of the digital stock brokerage Webull tumbling 19%. That's after CNBC reported a congressional House panel determined the company is structurally tied to the government of China, raising concerns about national security. And shares of Skydance, the newly formed company of Paramount Skydance and Warner Brothers Discovery, fell nearly 7% today. There are concerns about all the debt it's taken on to combine those two media giants. Tom Busby, Bloomberg Radio.
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3: 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I'm C.J. 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
34: Turning now to funeral arrangements. 103-year-old Edna M. Bunnell of Pulaski County passed away September 27th. Visitation will be held from 4 to 7 p.m. Eastern Time tomorrow, Thursday, October 8th, at Frayne Mortuary in Winnemac. A scriptural wake service will be held at 7 p.m. Thursday at Frayne Mortuary in Winnemac, with the rosary to be prayed immediately following the scriptural wake service. Funeral Mass will be held 10 a.m. Eastern Time Friday, October 9th at St. Peter's Catholic Church in Winnemac. Memorial contributions may be made to St. Peter's Catholic Church. Arrangements have been entrusted to Frayne Mortuary in Winnemac for 103-year-old Edna M. Bunnell of Pulaski County. Remember, you can find complete obituary information online at WKVI.com.
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14: 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The odds of him going on to fascinate millions with his talent? 1 in 260,000. 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The odds of a child being diagnosed with autism? 1 in 68. 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
19: ABC News, I'm Michelle Franzen. President Trump in San Antonio campaigning for Republican Ken Paxton. He's locked in a key Senate race against Democrat James Tallarico. It comes as Democrats call for a conflict of interest investigation into the Trump family businesses. The president yesterday announced a more than $6 billion investment with an AI defense company with ties to his son.
20: A Pentagon official provided us with a statement. It says, quote, "No company receives preferential treatment. The War Department always looks for solutions to benefit the war fighter, not any pre-selected entity. Outside affiliations, investors, or political connections play absolutely no role in the department's funding decisions," unquote.
19: ABC Stephen Portnoy. Hurricane season remains active in the Pacific. Tropical storm Simon forming off Mexico's southwestern coast. Earlier forecasters announced a tropical storm Isaias is strengthening off eastern Mexico and could become the first named hurricane in the Atlantic. This is ABC News. Sailors on board the USS Abraham Lincoln expected to dock tomorrow in San Diego. It follows a record 10-month deployment. ABC News confirmed 8 sailors attempted suicide while deployed during the Iran war. Defense Secretary Pete Hegseth on board that carrier today. Here's ABC's Louis Martinez.
21: The secretary there trying to boost the morale of the sailors who have been there. And by all means, he got a really good reaction and good response from the sailors aboard the flight deck of the Abraham Lincoln right now.
19: In Los Angeles today, Nick Reiner appearing in court for a hearing. He's charged in the stabbing deaths of his parents, actor and director Rob Reiner and Michelle Singer Reiner. A judge heard arguments on standards for media and whether transcripts should be sealed. The district attorney is pushing for the transcripts to be released in the case. A judge deciding to push the hearing to October 21st so media outlets can file opposition. Michelle Franzen, ABC News.
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0: The officer also reported finding a handgun and a beer inside the truck. Bishop later resigned from the Lawrence Police Department in August. He remains in the Hancock County Jail. Ryan Hedrick, Network, Indiana.
1: In Kokomo, a police officer is charged with misusing flock cameras. Prosecutors have charged 40-year-old Jeffrey Allen Barnes with official misconduct, a level 6 felony, and 2 counts of misdemeanor fraud. There have been at least 7 Indiana police officers charged with abusing flock technology this year. Road rage and then a shooting on I-465 near Lawrence this morning.
2: This isn't uncommon for us, unfortunately, is to have these road rage incidents that lead to shootings. Sometimes it's while the vehicles are moving, but this one did result after the vehicles stopped on the side of the road.
1: State Police Sergeant John Perrine speaking to Fox 59 saying two drivers pulled over and got into a fight on the side of the road. Someone then pulled out their weapon and started shooting. The person who was shot is in stable condition. And tonight there's a debate of the candidates for Indiana Secretary of State. Participating is Democrat Bill Bayh, Republican Max Engling, Lincoln Party candidate Greg Ballard, and Libertarian Lori Schillings. Dr. Laura Wilson is the moderator.
3: If I do a good job as a moderator, you barely notice my presence, but I'm able to cultivate that conversation and move us on to the next thing. So it doesn't just evolve into a shouting match or a brawl entirely or focus on one or two people.
1: Tonight's debate begins at 7 and is hosted by the Indiana Debate Commission in downtown Indianapolis. I'm Jarrett Lewis. 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
4: The town of Winnemac approved plans this week to work with the Library Foundation to install 3 outdoor musical instruments along the park's story trail.
5: I'm Becca Shepherd for Stark County Family Dentistry from the WKVI Information Center.
4: The Library Foundation already has 2 of the instruments and had been waiting for approval from the city before ordering a third. The 3 instruments together are valued at approximately $10,000. During the meeting, officials discussed responsibilities for installing and maintaining the instruments. The town will assist with installation, including the concrete pads, and help remove the instruments when flooding threatens the park. The instruments are designed to remain outdoors during normal weather but cannot be submerged in floodwater. Officials discussed placing them on higher ground along the story trail to reduce the likelihood that they will need to be removed. The park board ultimately approved moving forward with all 3 instruments. North Judson officials are considering a long-term plan to better map the town's water system and make it easier to isolate sections when repairs are needed. During Monday night's North Judson Town Council meeting, officials discussed some of the challenges that crews have encountered while dealing with recent water leaks and valve repairs. It was shared that some of the town's existing valves have been buried over the years or are no longer working, while portions of the water system are connected in loops that can make it difficult to shut off an individual section. Town Manager Joe Lezick says he has been talking with a company about potentially mapping the town's entire water and wastewater system, including valves and manholes. Once the system is mapped, officials could identify locations where additional valves could be installed in order to better isolate individual sections during future repairs. Lezick said the improvements would be a long-term project, with additional valves potentially budgeted over the next 10 to 20 years. The discussion followed recent water system repairs, including work related to leaks and valve replacements. Council members approved a purchase order of approximately $77,600 for work that included water leak and valve repairs, paving, and other related costs. Officials also discussed some of the difficulties crews encountered during their recent repairs, including groundwater entering work areas and the need to install valves while portions of the system remained active. No action was taken Monday on the proposed system-wide mapping or long-term valve improvements. The Stark County Commissioners tabled discussion on Monday night on a proposed 4-year extension of the county's agreement with the City of Knox for Knox City Court. The Stark County Council and Commissioners previously came to an agreement to move forward with the extension, with officials saying the additional 4 years would give the county and city time to determine the long-term future of the court. Options discussed included continuing the current arrangement or transitioning cases to the county court system. During Monday's discussion, officials said additional time would be needed if the county ultimately decides to take over the city court caseload. The discussion included the possibility of adding a magistrate and additional support staff, though no decision has been made on what would eventually replace the current arrangement, if anything. County Attorney Justin Schramm told commissioners that because he also represents the City of Knox, the commissioners would need to waive that conflict if they want him to prepare an addendum extending the agreement for another 4 years. He said the commissioners could also choose to use a different attorney. Commissioners ultimately voted to table the matter. Officials indicated the city was hoping to have the matter addressed.

0: this month. Ultimately, no extension was approved on Monday night.
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2: From the Tri-County Weather Center, I'm Bill Banks on All News 1520 WKVI. 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Tonight, a clear, starry night with a low of 51 degrees. Tomorrow, sunshine and 70 degrees. Tomorrow night, clear with a low in the mid-40s. Friday, mostly sunny with a high of 72. Saturday, sunny and 82. I'm Bill Banks. For your local forecast 24/7, visit WKVI.com.
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12: Both optimism and concern regarding U.S. soybean markets. I'm C.J. 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
12: 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Even though a huge majority of farmers feel Brazil could undercut U.S. soybean competitiveness, a great number of farmers are also optimistic about the future of U.S. soybeans. needs.
13: What do you expect to happen to soybean exports in the next 5 years? And close to 40% expected exports to increase?
12: Read the full story at HoosierAgToday.com. I'm C.J. Miller, Hoosier Ag Today, Indiana's farm network for 20 years.
0: Turning now to funeral arrangements. 103-year-old Edna M. Bunnell of Pulaski County passed away September 27th. Visitation will be held from 4 to 7 p.m. Eastern Time tomorrow, Thursday, October 8th, at Frayne Mortuary in Winnemac. A scriptural wake service will be held at 7 p.m. Thursday at Frayne Mortuary in Winnemac, with the rosary to be prayed immediately following the scriptural wake service. Funeral mass will be held 10 a.m. Eastern Time Friday, October 9th, at St. Peter's Catholic Church in Winnemac. Memorial contributions may be made to St. Peter's Catholic Church. Arrangements have been entrusted to Frayne Mortuary in Winnemac for 103-year-old Edna M. Bunnell of Pulaski County. Remember, you can find complete obituary information online at WKVI.com.
2: From the Tri-County Weather Center, I'm Bill Banks on All News 1520 WKVI. 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Tonight, a clear, starry night with a low of 51 degrees. Tomorrow, sunshine and 70 degrees. Tomorrow night, clear with a low in the mid-40s. Friday, mostly sunny with a high of 72. Saturday, sunny and 82. I'm Bill Banks. For your local forecast 24/7, visit WKVI.com.
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14: The lack of effort is embarrassing. I'm Network Indiana's Nathaniel Finch. That's how Indianapolis Colts star cornerback Sauce Gardner described his effort last weekend.
15: That's not me, you know, so it's not, I don't have an answer for it. I just know that'll never happen again. But embarrassing to watch, you know, to just, you know, look back at that tape, like my effort, you know, when the ball is on the other side, it was like an embarrassing watch, an embarrassing feeling.
14: The Colts still able to beat the Commanders this weekend, heading to Pittsburgh to take on a Steelers team ranked second in the league in takeaways.
16: Yeah, ball security's got to be at a premium, and that's got to be every week, you know. The last 2 weeks haven't been what we want it to be. I mean, it's really an anomaly that we found a way to win, you know, the last two games, losing the turnover battle. So ball security's got to be at a premium against these guys.
14: Colts coach Shane Steichen. For the first time in 15 months, Indiana Pacers star Tyrese Halliburton will play a game tonight. It's the preseason opener against the Timberwolves, this one at Halliburton's alma mater, Iowa State.
17: Very special to me. Iowa State holds a special place in my heart. So, you know, I kind of pitched this a couple years ago, and we were trying to find a team that would be willing to come to Ames. And I think it's kind of poetic. You know, obviously I haven't played an organized game of basketball in a year and a half, and there's nowhere I'd rather come back to.
14: It's a new-look team on the hard court in Bloomington. IU basketball coach Darren DeVries looking to improve in this area after missing the NCAA tournament last year.
18: We just needed to improve our depth on the interior. We needed to get bigger. We needed to have more versatility there. It's a long season, so just having more bodies up front to help us with both ends, rebounding, offensive rebounding, defensive rebounding, shot blocking, you know, just some areas where we just weren't quite as good or quite as deep.
14: That's from the Fan in Indianapolis. With your Network Indiana Sports Report, I'm Nathaniel Finch.
19: Fox News, I'm Tom Rigotti. Lawyers for the Tennessee woman who survived an execution attempt last week are speaking out after she regained consciousness Tuesday. Fox's Gernal Scott reports.
20: Attorney Randy Spivey said Krista Pike has many health matters still to deal with.
21: Blood clot in one of her arms. She has pneumonia. She is not able to swallow yet, so she has not eaten.
20: But she is awake and aware to a point of what's happened.
19: A judge has ordered all evidence from the botched execution be preserved. President Trump says Russia needs to share more information about a suspected fatal case of the plague.
1: Speaking with reporters in the Oval Office, the president says Russia says the case is very much under control. President Trump also notes he has a call set up with Russian President Vladimir Putin. Today is Putin's birthday.
19: That's Fox's Jared Halperin at the White House. 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
24: It's him again. You're listening to Network Indiana. I'm Jarrett Lewis, a former Lawrence police officer arrested in Greenfield, now with his second run-in with police this year.
25: Stuart Bishop arrested Tuesday after Greenfield police say he threatened Lawrence police. Bishop was previously arrested in June after a Greenfield officer stopped his truck and accused him of driving under the influence. Court documents say the officer reported smelling alcohol, seeing red and glossy eyes, and hearing slurred speech. The officer also reported finding a handgun and a beer inside the truck. Bishop later resigned from the Lawrence Police Department in August. He remains in the Hancock County Jail. Ryan Hedrick, Network, Indiana.
24: In Kokomo, a police officer is charged with misusing flock cameras. Prosecutors have charged 40-year-old Jeffrey Allen Borns with official misconduct, a level 6 felony, and 2 counts of misdemeanor fraud. There have been at least 7 Indiana police officers charged with abusing flock technology this year. Road rage and then a shooting on I-465 near Lawrence this morning.
26: This isn't uncommon for us, unfortunately, is to have these road rage incidents that lead to shootings. Sometimes it's while the vehicles are moving, but this one did result after the vehicles stopped on the side of the road.
24: State Police Sergeant John Perrine speaking to Fox 59 saying two drivers pulled over and got into a fight on the side of the road. Someone then pulled out their weapon and started shooting. The person who was shot is in stable condition. And tonight there's a debate of the candidates for Indiana Secretary of State. Participating is Democrat Bill Bly, Republican Max Engling, Lincoln Party candidate Greg Ballard, and Libertarian Lori Schillings. Dr. Laura Wilson is the moderator.
27: If I do a good job as a moderator, you barely notice my presence, but I'm able to cultivate that conversation and move us on to the next thing. So it doesn't just evolve into a shouting match or a brawl entirely or focus on one or two people.
24: Tonight's debate begins at 7 and is hosted by the Indiana Debate Commission in downtown Indianapolis. I'm Jarrett Lewis. 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
28: I'm Rusty Nixon, Giant FM News. After hearing from law enforcement officials, a representative from the Institute for Justice, and 19 county residents, Marshall County commissioners voted 2-1 Tuesday evening to bag and tag the county's 6 flock cameras while keeping the contract in place, pausing the cameras' use until the new sheriff and prosecutor can develop regulations for their operation. Special meeting held at the county building featured remarks from current Sheriff Matt Hassel, Sheriff-elect Les McFarland, County Prosecutor Nelson Shipman, and Prosecutor-elect Joe Morris, along with a representative from the Institute for Justice. Those conversations took nearly an hour, leaving the remaining hour for public comment. Total of 19 county residents spoke on the flock issue, with 6 in favor of the automatic license plate readers, 13 opposing them. 2 letters of support were also added to the minutes. Commissioner Stan Klotz said it was a courtesy to hear from the prosecutor and sheriff, who will be elected in November, before making what he called a rash decision. He noted the state legislature is expected to take up the issue next year, creating guidelines and establishing a level playing field. Adam Falstich, also commissioner, noted the county has no authority over the cameras operated by other towns and cities within the county, suggested giving the new sheriff and prosecutor time to put regulations together for use of the cameras, acknowledging the contract may become a legal battle. Commissioner Jesse Bohannon said he fears state legislators will drag their feet on the issue, said he took an oath to defend the Constitution and to apply his independent judgment on whether contracts the commissioners sign align with the Constitution. Bohannon noted the county council voted to defund the flock cameras. He believes their determination is final. Falstich made the motion to, quote, bag and tag the six county cameras and leave the contract in place, giving the new prosecutor and sheriff time to create and implement regulations for the use and storage of data. Bohannon seconded that motion. It passed 2-1 with Plotts voting against the process of putting bags over the cameras. County Attorney Sean Cerisi suggested not taking immediate action to bag the cameras until the county can have a discussion with Flock about the impact on the county. Triton School Superintendent Jeremy Ripple highlighted academic achievements of the corporation for the school board at their regular meeting on October 6th. Scores for the iLearn test released and showed the school with some of the best scores in the area.
0: I'm just going to highlight a couple of those, particularly sixth grade scores. Led the region, when I say region, all the schools that essentially are in our area, led them in both reading, language arts, and math. So just outstanding. Biology scores were the highest for the second straight year in the region. So Mr. Bass, our science department, obviously that's an accumulation of, but specifically biology, highest in the area.
28: Ripple also put those scores into perspective.
0: iLearn assessment is different. We actually just met with Paul Ketchum, who is the assistant superintendent of the IDOE. I know it's not called superintendent anymore, but director of education. And he talked about Indiana's assessment, the iLearn, is actually the fourth hardest assessment in the nation when it comes to what they call the truths.
28: He said the corporation is working on ways to congratulate those achievements. I'm Rusty Dixon, Giant FM News.
2: 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Tonight, a clear, starry night with a low of 51 degrees. Tomorrow, sunshine and 70 degrees. Tomorrow night, clear with a low in the mid-40s. Friday, mostly sunny with a high of 72. Saturday, sunny and 82. I'm Bill Banks. For your local forecast 24/7, visit WKVI.com.
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20: 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I'm C.J. 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
20: 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Even though a huge majority of farmers feel Brazil could undercut U.S. soybean competitiveness, a great number of farmers are also optimistic about the future of U.S. soybeans.
21: 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And close to 40% expected exports to increase?
20: 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I'm C.J. Miller, Hoosier Ag Today, Indiana's farm network for 20 years.
28: Turning now to funeral arrangements. Jeffrey S. Smith, 59, of Texas City, Texas, formerly of Plymouth, passed away unexpectedly on Friday, September 11, 2026. Jeff was born on June 5, 1967, to Ronald G. and Janet E. Metzger Smith in Plymouth. He graduated from Plymouth High School in 1985, went on to receive a Bachelor of Science degree in Chemical Engineering from Purdue University in 1990, enjoying a year of co-op with Dow Corning, and earned his PhD in Chemical Engineering at LSU. He was also a professor of Chemical Engineering at LSU and later taught Chemical Engineering and Thermodynamics at the University of Houston. Cremation has been chosen. A celebration of life will be planned at a later date. Friends are invited to sign the online guest book and share memories with the family at www.deatonclemensfh.com. Gerald W. Shepard, known to many as Gary, passed away on October 1st of 2026 in Mishawaka at the age of 77. He was born on February 7, 1949 in Knox, Indiana, and lived in Plymouth. He was the son of the late Vernon Shepard Sr. and Elizabeth Eastock Shepard, and a graduate of Knox High School, class of 1967. For more than 30 years, Gary worked at McGill Manufacturing Company in Valparaiso. On October 11, 1985 in Plymouth, Gary married Wilma Marsh, who preceded him in death on August 11th of 2015. At this time, per Gary's wishes, there will be no services. Palmer Funeral Home, Plymouth Chapel, is honored to be assisting the family with final arrangements. Memorial contributions may be made in Gary's name to the Bread of Life Food Pantry, 6770 North Michigan Street in Plymouth.
2: 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Tonight, a clear, starry night with a low of 51 degrees. Tomorrow, sunshine and 70 degrees. Tomorrow night, clear with a low in the mid-40s. Friday, mostly sunny with a high of 72. Saturday, sunny and 82. I'm Bill Banks. For your local forecast 24/7, visit WKVI.com.
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28: 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I'm Rusty Nixon. Join us Thursday night. We kick it all off with Thursday Night Lights. As we go around the county, we talk to all the coaches about their Friday night matchups, get a little bit of a scouting report. Part of the scouting report for Bremen from Justin Begonia, the head coach of the Lions, is that he's going to be really happy to see a familiar face, Logan Mosier, back in the lineup.
1: Yep, Logan's cleared to play, so he'll be back. We haven't had him the last couple of weeks. He got hurt in the Jimtown game, and so he's back now. And I'm not gonna lie, right? That's nice. I mean, I don't know what it is. I haven't done the math on it yet, but I assume he was about 80% of our offense going into that game. So it's good to have him back and have that other feature. Hopefully, that makes us more explosive with everybody back. And I think we'll knock on wood, and we're hoping that as long as we don't accumulate more injuries, that we may be back to full strength by the first sectional game.
28: You can hear the rest of that interview on Thursday night. You can hear the rest of the game on Friday night, as that's our Max 98.3 game of the week. Joe McKee and myself will be at Bremen, and we will have Bremen against Knox. And the only way to describe it with two teams like that is a street brawl. We'll start with our pregame at 7. The kickoff starts at 7:30 on WTCA. As always, Plymouth Rocky football, they take on Wawasee in a big NLC matchup. Rocky's trying to get back in the win column. And Kenny Kramer, Ryan Lockhart have the call for you there. On WKBI, it's another HNAC slugfest. South Central will take on Winnemac. Mitch Columbia has that one for you. And his pregame starts at 7:30 and the kickoff at 8:30 on WKBI. I'm Rusty Nixon, Giant FM Sports.
7: ABC News, I'm Michelle Franzen. President Trump in San Antonio campaigning for Republican Ken Paxton. He's locked in a key Senate race against Democrat James Tallarico. It comes as Democrats call for a conflict of interest investigation into the Trump family businesses. The president yesterday announced a more than $6 billion investment with an AI defense company with ties to his sons.
19: A Pentagon official provided us with a statement. It says, quote, "No company receives preferential treatment. The War Department always looks for solutions to benefit the war fighter, not any pre-selected entity. Outside affiliations, investors, or political connections play absolutely no role in the department's funding decisions." Unquote.
7: ABC Stephen Portnoy. Hurricane season remains active in the Pacific. Tropical Storm Simon forming off Mexico's southwestern coast. Earlier forecasters announced a tropical storm. Isaias is strengthening off eastern Mexico and could become the first named hurricane in the Atlantic. This is ABC News. Sailors on board the USS Abraham Lincoln expected to dock tomorrow in San Diego. It follows a record 10-month deployment. ABC News confirmed 8 sailors attempted suicide while deployed during the Iran war. Defense Secretary Pete Hegseth on board that carrier today. Here's ABC's Louis Martinez.
23: The secretary there trying to boost the morale of the sailors who have been there. And by all means, he got a really good reaction and good response from the sailors aboard the flight deck of the Abraham Lincoln right now.
7: In Los Angeles today, Nick Reiner appearing in court for a hearing. He's charged in the stabbing deaths of his parents, actor and director Rob Reiner and Michelle Singer Reiner. A judge heard arguments on standards for media and whether transcripts should be sealed. The district attorney is pushing for the transcripts to be released in the case. A judge deciding to push the hearing to October 21st so media outlets can file opposition. Michelle Franzen, ABC News.
6: Here he comes.
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25: It's him again. You're listening to Network Indiana. I'm Jarrett Lewis, a former Lawrence police officer arrested in Greenfield, now with his second run-in with police this year.
26: Stuart Bishop arrested Tuesday after Greenfield police say he threatened Lawrence police. Bishop was previously arrested in June after a Greenfield officer stopped his truck and accused him of driving under the influence. Court documents say the officer reported smelling alcohol, seeing red and glossy eyes, and hearing slurred speech. The officer also reported finding a handgun and a beer inside the truck. Bishop later resigned from the Lawrence Police Department in August. He remains in the Hancock County Jail. Ryan Hedrick, Network, Indiana.
25: In Kokomo, a police officer is charged with misusing flock cameras. Prosecutors have charged 40-year-old Jeffrey Allen Barnes with official misconduct, a level 6 felony, and 2 counts of misdemeanor fraud. There have been at least 7 Indiana police officers charged with abusing flock technology this year. Road rage and then a shooting on I-465 near Lawrence this morning.
27: This isn't uncommon for us, unfortunately, is to have these road rage incidents that lead to shootings. Sometimes it's while the vehicles are moving, but this one did result after the vehicles stopped on the side of the road.
25: State Police Sergeant John Perrine speaking to Fox 59 saying two drivers pulled over and got into a fight on the side of the road. Someone then pulled out their weapon and started shooting. The person who was shot is in stable condition. And tonight there's a debate of the candidates for Indiana Secretary of State. Participating is Democrat Bill Bly, Republican Max Engling, Lincoln Party candidate Greg Ballard, and Libertarian Lori Schillings. Dr. Laura Wilson is the moderator.
29: If I do a good job as a moderator, you barely notice my presence, but I'm able to cultivate that conversation and move us on to the next thing. So it doesn't just evolve into a shouting match or a brawl entirely or focus on one or two people.
25: Tonight's debate begins at 7 and is hosted by the Indiana Debate Commission in downtown Indianapolis. I'm Jarrett Lewis. You're listening to Network Indiana.
30: The town of Winnemac approved plans this week to work with the Library Foundation to install 3 outdoor musical instruments along the park's story trail.
31: I'm Becca Shepherd for Stark County Family Dentistry from the WKVI Information Center.
30: The Library Foundation already has 2 of the instruments and had been waiting for approval from the city before ordering a third. The 3 instruments together are valued at approximately $10,000. During the meeting, officials discussed responsibilities for installing and maintaining the instruments. The town will assist with installation, including the concrete pads, and help remove the instruments when flooding threatens the park. The instruments are designed to remain outdoors during normal weather but cannot be submerged in floodwater. Officials discussed placing them on higher ground along the story trail to reduce the likelihood that they will need to be removed. The park board ultimately approved moving forward with all 3 instruments. North Judson officials are considering a long-term plan to better map the town's water system and make it easier to isolate sections when repairs are needed. During Monday night's North Judson Town Council meeting, officials discussed some of the challenges that crews have encountered while dealing with recent water leaks and valve repairs. It was shared that some of the town's existing valves have been buried over the years or are no longer working, while portions of the water system are connected in loops that can make it difficult to shut off an individual section. Town Manager Joe Lezick says he has been talking with a company about potentially mapping the town's entire water and wastewater system, including valves and manholes. Once the system is mapped, officials could identify locations where additional valves could be installed in order to better isolate individual sections during future repairs. Lezick said the improvements would be a long-term project, with additional valves potentially budgeted over the next 10 to 20 years. The discussion followed recent water system repairs, including work related to leaks and valve replacements. Council members approved a purchase order of approximately $77,600 for work that included water leak and valve repairs, paving, and other related costs. Officials also discussed some of the difficulties crews encountered during their recent repairs, including groundwater entering work areas and the need to install valves while portions of the system remained active. No action was taken Monday on the proposed system-wide mapping or long-term valve improvements. The Stark County Commissioners tabled discussion on Monday night on a proposed four-year extension of the county's agreement with the City of Knox for Knox City Court. The Stark County Council and Commissioners previously came to an agreement to move forward with the extension, with officials saying the additional 4 years would give the county and city time to determine the long-term future of the court. Options discussed included continuing the current arrangement or transitioning cases to the county court system. During Monday's discussion, officials said additional time would be needed if the county ultimately decides to take over the city court caseload. The discussion included the possibility of adding a magistrate and additional support staff, though no decision has been made on what would eventually replace the current arrangement, if anything. County Attorney Justin Schramm told commissioners that because he also represents the city of Knox, the commissioners would need to waive that conflict if they want him to prepare an addendum extending the agreement for another 4 years. He said the commissioners could also choose to use a different attorney. Commissioners ultimately voted to table the matter. Officials indicated the city was hoping to have the matter addressed this month. Ultimately, no extension was approved on Monday night.
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2: From the Tri-County Weather Center, I'm Bill Banks on All News 1520 WKVI. 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Tonight, a clear, starry night with a low of 51 degrees. Tomorrow, sunshine and 70 degrees. Tomorrow night, clear with a low in the mid-40s. Friday, mostly sunny with a high of 72. Saturday, sunny and 82. I'm Bill Banks. For your local forecast 24/7, visit WKVI.com.
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4: 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I'm C.J. 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
30: Turning now to funeral arrangements. 103-year-old Edna M. Bunnell of Pulaski County passed away September 27th. Visitation will be held from 4 to 7 p.m. Eastern Time tomorrow, Thursday, October 8th at Frayne Mortuary in Winnemac. A scriptural wake service will be held at 7 p.m. Thursday at Frayne Mortuary in Winnemac, with the rosary to be prayed immediately following the scriptural wake service. Funeral mass will be held 10 a.m. Eastern Time Friday, October 9th at St. Peter's Catholic Church in Winnemac. Memorial contributions may be made to St. Peter's Catholic Church. Arrangements have been entrusted to Frayne Mortuary in Winnemac for 103-year-old Edna M. Bunnell of Pulaski County. Remember, you can find complete obituary information online at WKVI.com.
2: From the Tri-County Weather Center, I'm Bill Banks on All News 1520 WKVI. 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Tonight, a clear, starry night with a low of 51 degrees. Tomorrow, sunshine and 70 degrees. Tomorrow night, clear with a low in the mid-40s. Friday, mostly sunny with a high of 72. Saturday, sunny and 82. I'm Bill Banks. For your local forecast 24/7, visit WKVI.com.
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6: Congratulations to Winamac volleyball players Maggie Keller and Ava Malko. Maggie collected her 750th career dig the other day during their meet, as well as Ava Malko collecting over 500 career kills. Also, congratulations to South Central's Chloe Fossauer and Keely Lloyd. They were named to the Porter County Conference All-Conference Team. Boys soccer sectionals start tonight. The Winamac Warriors are facing off against Caston. That match is scheduled to start at 5 p.m. Eastern. Heading to South Central tonight to catch up with the Satellites head coach Steve Forker on the football field. We're getting ready for our Week 8 matchup as the Satellites travel to Winamac to take on the Warriors. Make sure to follow us on all of our social media sites to catch that interview with head coach Forker, as well as behind-the-scenes pictures at practice today from Union Mills at the launch pad. Our social medias are at WKVI FM Sports on Instagram and X, and on Facebook at Sports to the Max for all sports content. 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I'm Mitch Columbia.
7: AP News, Zumpin Thomas. Tennessee, after executioners last week twice tried to administer lethal doses of pentobarbital, Krista Pike is now awake.
9: I think she is angry and confused about everything right now.
7: Attorney Randy Spivey.
9: On Monday night, it was our understanding that Krista was brain dead and that life support would be removed the next day. But on Tuesday, to the shock of everyone, including me, including her team, and including the medical team, Krista woke up and began talking.
7: A judge has ordered the state to preserve anything that was in the execution chamber and all communications records. Pike's lawyers are asking the governor to commute her sentence. The FBI says it thwarted an attack on the Mall of America by a teenager after agents supplied him with an assault rifle. Ed Donahue has details.
11: The complaint charges Sheikh Dune Abdul-Ahi Muhammad with buying an assault rifle and 200 rounds of ammunition to commit a federal crime of terrorism.
12: 100% committed. Those are the words Muhammad allegedly uttered when he described his planned jihad journey.
11: The FBI's Christopher Dotson says the 18-year-old, born in America but of Somali descent, had been on the FBI's radar for almost 2 years and was trading messages with a confidential informant.
12: Muhammad repeatedly expressed support of foreign terrorist organizations. And because he felt like he could not travel abroad to fight for these organizations, he instead expressed his intent to commit a terrorist-inspired attack here.
11: Tens of thousands of people of Somali descent live in Minnesota. I'm Ed Donahue.
7: Another demonstration at Cornell today to protest sexual violence and how the university has handled complaints. The latest to sit in at a dining hall. And the Democratic National Committee sued the Trump administration over recent TV ads promoting the president, claiming they're government-sponsored propaganda. The ads have cost taxpayers at least $12 million. This is AP News. Must win for the Yankees as they face the Tampa Bay Rays tonight. Ben Raby has a preview.
19: Two games into their American League Divisional Series, and the Yankees have scored just twice while committing four errors. Those among the factors why Aaron Boone's club is now in danger of being swept.
21: Done a really good job all year of bouncing back, so that's my expectation this time. You know, obviously, we're completely up against it now.
19: With their season on the line, the Yankees turn to starting pitcher Max Fried, whose girlfriend is set to give birth to their first child any day.
22: I've got a really supportive family that understands that this is my job.
19: The Rays looking to pop champagne at Yankee Stadium for the second time in 16 days. Manager Kevin Cash and his club clinched the AL East with a win in New York late last month.
23: We're probably at the mecca in the sports world of playing here in the Bronx, and it's going to be exciting for us.
19: I'm Ben Raby.
7: The latest at APnews.com. I'm Ben Thomas. Thanks for listening.
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30: Is it our volunteer programs that let wounded veterans know they're not forgotten?
10: I'm here to make sure our heroes know their sacrifice is not forgotten.